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3: Psalm 103 is one of the most beautiful and comforting psalms found in the Holy Bible. 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
4: this is the reality. Hello to you. Welcome to The Reality. Really good to have your company. My name's Dudley Anderson. The Reality is a half-hour talk show talking about the reality of God's love as found through Jesus Christ. 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The Reality is produced by a listener-supported radio ministry called Sure Reality. Well, today on The Reality, we're discussing the reality of the Bible, featuring the Reality Bible Special with Pastor Chris Howard. Pastor Chris is a seasoned man of God. With many years' experience as a missionary in Siberia in Russia, Chris also has years of experience as a Bible teacher and a pastor in the United Kingdom. Today on The Reality Bible Special, we're going to be talking about the Bible. Is the Bible a reliable source of information on which we can base our Christian walk? Was the Bible written by men or inspired by God? How is the Bible made up, and can we trust it?
5: The Bible, as we said, it's 66 different books written by 40-ish different authors, probably written over a period of about 2,000 years. The first book written about 1900 BC and the last book written about 100 AD. All of Scripture was when God inspired and inspired and moved people by His Holy Spirit to pen what was on His heart.
4: We'll be answering questions like these in today's The Reality Bible Special with Pastor Chris Howard. Well, it's really good to be with you once again on The Reality Bible Special, and I have with me in the studio today Chris Howard. Pastor Chris, thank you so much for joining us on The Reality.
5: Dudley, it's so good to be with you today.
4: Fantastic. We're going to be getting into the Word of God and getting the Word of God into us. That's why we do this. It's The Reality Bible Special. So today, we're going to be talking about the Bible.
5: Sounds good.
4: Absolutely.
5: Sounds good.
4: The Bible is a book. Actually, it's not a book. It's a volume of books.
5: It's a volume of 66 different books.
4: It's impacted my life tremendously over the, I won't give you the number of years that I've lived.
5: A few years.
4: And, you know, I base my life upon the Scriptures, the Bible, God's Word to us. It is the written Word of God. But before we get into talking about that, Chris, let me ask you a little bit about yourself. And indeed, you are a follower of Jesus. You've done some missionary work in Siberia. You're a pastor. What are you up to?
5: Let's talk first about the Siberia work. I lived out there full-time for 12 years in the extreme far east of Siberia, working as far east as the Pacific coast. Pastored a church out there for 10 years, and normally would be spending about a third of my year still out there, helping the churches, traveling around the area. sadly haven't been able to get out there for the last 3 years now. First of all, there was COVID and the nation went into lockdown, and now of course there's the issue of what's happening in the Ukraine. As well as that, we minister around churches here in the United Kingdom, helping churches, and one of the main things we're doing at the moment, Dudley, is leading an organization called West Wilts Arise. We live at Wilts, is short for Wiltshire, which is the English county that we live in, which is all about bringing together the towns and the churches and the Christians and the leaders and the denominations right across the spectrum, from Catholics to Pentecostals to Baptists to Charismatics, and just coming together, because ultimately we are all one in Christ.
4: Mm-hmm. Wonderful stuff. Praise God. Well, let's begin then talking about this incredible book, the Bible. The Bible is God's inspiration to us. It's our authority of life. Chris, it's what we live by. Absolutely. As followers of Jesus.
5: Absolutely.
4: How is the Bible made up?
5: The Bible, as we said, it's 66 different books in the modern Protestant Bible, written by 40-ish different authors. There's some disagreement amongst who wrote some of the books. Probably written over a period of about 2,000 years. The first book written was written about 1900 BC, and the last book written about 100 AD. And written in many different styles. Some of it is history, some of it is poetry, some of it is narrative, some of it is prophecy, and written to very different audiences. Some of it written specifically to the Jewish nation, some of it written to churches or to individuals in the New Testament. I think one of the wonderful things of the Bible is such a rich variety of style and of content, but yet you find in it this uniformity of revelation of God and who he is and what his purposes are, and his dealings with man down through the ages.
4: So what is the central theme of this book we call the Bible?
5: I think if you had to put it in a central theme, it's the God's love for man. In the beginning, God created, and right back in Genesis, man turned away from following God, went their own way. So God, in his plan, first of all, chose a man and a family. Then that family became a nation, and that nation, then through the nation came the Savior, Jesus, so that his salvation could pass to the whole world, and God could come back into relationship with people of every nation around the globe.
4: That nation, of course, is Israel.
5: Absolutely.
4: God's people, the Jews.
5: Absolutely.
4: But this, it's penned by Jews, the people who penned, and I like to use the word penned, Chris, because as we'll get on perhaps a little later on in our discussion, it wasn't written by men. It was, I call, penned or scribed, because the Holy Spirit inspired the writing of the scriptures. But they were all generally Jewish people. So isn't this a Jewish book for Jews?
5: Arguably, one or two of the books were actually written by Gentiles or non-Jews. And right through the Old Testament, we find that God's main focus and God's main purpose are with the Jewish people. But through the Jewish people came Jesus, and God's plan then extended to the whole of mankind, so that the New Testament very much is writing to everybody, to the world as a whole.
4: But the message of the Bible, as you rightly said, is the fall of mankind away from this God, God being the central character of this book, the Bible, because of the stuff that we've got in the world called sin.
5: Yeah.
4: We've missed it, missed the mark. Yeah. That's what sin means.
5: Yeah.
4: And so the central theme, and it goes right back to the first of those writings, the book of Genesis, the central theme is God reconciling us back to his righteousness.
5: Absolutely.
4: Because we've missed it, because we fell short of his righteousness.
5: Absolutely.
4: And he did that through Jesus Christ.
5: Amazing thing, Dudley, is right from the beginning, because it's Genesis chapter 3 that tells of what we call the fall of man. In the same chapter, God has a salvation plan. He's already talking about it. And I think the amazing thing, even in that story of how Adam and Eve turned from God, hid themselves from God, tried to cut them, avoid God, mm-hmm. like so many people still do today, mm-hmm. God comes to them reaching out with the question, where are you? Mm. Where are you? Mm. And that wasn't for anger, and that wasn't for judgment, that wasn't for condemnation. That was God reaching out by his love and by his grace. Mm. And still today, right through the ages, that is still the heart of God for every single one of us. Where God, wherever we are, whatever we're doing, whatever situation we're in, God reaching out in his love with, where are you? Mm. And he wants to draw us back to himself through Jesus Christ.
4: And that is the central, again, the central theme of the prophets. The prophets prophesied the coming of Messiah, Jesus Christ, the anointed one, the Messiah, who was righteous in every way, but God, in his wisdom and in his grace, chose to impute our sin upon Jesus at the cross.
5: Absolutely.
4: So that if we put our faith in him and repent of our sin, he will impute us with his righteousness. That's the central theme, as we've just rightly said. So all the prophets generally prophesied about Messiah.
5: Absolutely. The God, of course, is the God of love. He is infinitely good. But God is also the God of justice and truth and righteousness. Mm-hmm. And justice demands that where there is wrongdoing and where there is sin, there needs to come punishment and judgment. Right. So God could not just overlook the sin of man. God could not just pretend it hadn't happened, or even just say forget it and forgive it. So God instead put the punishment which we deserve upon his son Jesus Christ. So whatever you've done wrong, Dudley, and we're certainly not going to go into that publicly on the radio,
4: indeed
5: whatever I've done wrong, which would take even longer, all of that,
4: God have mercy.
5: All of that Jesus has already dealt with and paid the price in full on the cross. And only in that way could God's justice and God's mercy both be satisfied to bring us back to himself.
4: Now, talking about prophets, there are lots of prophets in the Old Testament. I believe there are two groups of prophets. They're called the major prophets and the minor prophets. Major prophets include the likes of Isaiah to Daniel, minor prophets Hosea to Malachi. If you look in the contents of the Bible, you'll be able to find all those different names of the prophets. What's the difference between the major and the minor prophets?
5: The major ones tend to be somewhat bigger than the minor ones, to be honest, Danny.
4: Big mouths, yeah.
5: In the Hebrew scriptures, the Hebrew Bible,
4: right.
5: The minor prophets actually got all together just called the 12, because they all fitted on one scroll.
4: Right.
5: So in the Hebrew Bible, it's viewed like they're just counted as one book, where you take like the book of Isaiah and the book of Jeremiah and the book of Ezekiel, and they are many, many, many chapters.
4: Yeah.
5: And because, of course, there are much longer books running into 50, 60 chapters, there is much more being said and much more being revealed there.
4: Okay.
5: But I think it's particularly in those major prophets, and probably particularly in the book of Isaiah, we get the clearest prophecy of the coming of a Messiah.
4: Well, we're talking about the practicalities of the Bible and how it was compiled and put together. We've got an Old Testament, which is writings before the birth of Jesus, and then the New Testament, the writings after the birth of Jesus. The Old Testament covers a much greater history than the New Testament. But the New Testament also includes these writings called epistles. What's an epistle?
5: An epistle is just basically an old word which means a letter. Mm-hmm. A letter, and actually probably the majority of the New Testament is letters. I mean, there's 13 letters written by the Apostle Paul, like I've said already, but there's also a letter to the Hebrews, which down through the ages people still argue about who wrote that.
4: Yeah.
5: Some people think it was Paul, some people think it wasn't. And there's a letter written by James, who actually was Jesus's younger brother. There's two letters written by Peter, three letters written by John, a short letter written by Jude. And largely, these were the letters that the leaders, the apostles, if you like, of the early church wrote to the churches at that time mm-hmm. to encourage them in their faith, to clarify the teaching, to help them through some problems. Mm-hmm. And still today, here we are 2,000 years later, finding that the same letters talk the same things into our lives and our situation. Mm-hmm.
4: Well, it says in this very book that God's word endures forever.
5: Absolutely.
4: You know, Chris, and I can read a prophecy in Jeremiah, and there's a prophecy in Jeremiah that has spoken to me in my life time and time again. You know it well, I'm sure, in the prophecy in Jeremiah 29, verse 11. Just one verse says, I know the plans I have for you, says the Lord. Now, in its context, its historical context, the prophet was talking to the people of Israel who would come back from captivity. Yeah. They had just been taken into Babylonian captivity, but it was a prophecy that they would return to their land and be blessed, have a hope and a future. But it's written in the scriptures, and it's inspired by God's Holy Spirit, the word of God, which endures forever.
5: Yeah.
4: So I say, once God's word is spoken, it endures. It doesn't, God doesn't retract his word.
5: Absolutely.
4: And so if I'm holding it in my hands today, thousands and thousands of years after it was penned, that word speaks to me and speaks to you. That's the beauty of the whole Holy Bible.
5: There's another verse in Psalms, isn't it, where God says, or the writer says, forever, O Lord, your word is settled in heaven. There's another verse that says God is not a man who would lie or he would change his mind. Mm-hmm. And I guess it follows that if our God never changes, and it says in James, there isn't even a shadow of turning in him.
4: Mm.
5: And I love that verse in Malachi where God just declares, I, the Lord, do not change.
4: Mm.
5: And if God doesn't change, then I guess it follows that his word also is everlasting and applies down through the generations.
4: Mm-hmm. Certainly does. Chris, it's so wonderful talking to you about the Bible today in the Reality Bible Special. We're going to take a little break and be back after this.
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4: A very special hello. If you've just clicked on in or tuned on in, it's really good to have your company. My name's Dudley Anderson, and you're listening to the half-hour talk show, The Reality. Today on The Reality, we're featuring The Reality Bible Special, speaking with Pastor Chris Horwood. We've been discussing the Bible. What is the Bible? How is it made up? Who penned these scriptures? And what is the central theme of the volume of 66 different writings we call the Bible? The Reality is a talk show talking about the reality of God's love for humanity. The Holy Bible's central theme is the love of God. God loved the world so much that he gave his one and only Son. Whoever believes in him should not perish, but have eternal life. That one and only Son is Jesus Christ, the central theme of the Holy Bible. Now, if the Bible contains this message of God's love, how important is it for us to read it? Can we trust it? Well, let's join Pastor Chris Horwood once again for today's The Reality Bible Special to find out more about this incredible book we call The Holy Bible. Really good to have with me in the studio today, Chris Horwood, Pastor Chris Horwood, who's sharing with me today our discussion on the Bible in the Reality Bible Special. Chris, we've been talking about how important the Bible is, how it's compiled, made up of an Old and a New Testament, so many different writings penned over many, many years by 40 different people. Let's talk a little bit about those people and the penning or writing of Scripture. Many people think that the Bible was written by man, and it's just a collection of, you know, humanistic philosophies. Was it written by man?
5: In one sense, of course, Dudley, yes, it was written by man, because the only thing that God ever wrote was the original Ten Commandments that he handed down to Moses, and even when Moses had an anger fit, threw them on the floor and smashed them, God made him rewrite them himself. So, yes, it was written by man, and because of that, we find that the different books and the different writings do still have the personality and the time of the writer. but it wasn't like any other human book where it was just written out of somebody's ideas and somebody's imagination. And I think there's probably two very key verses in the Bible that talk of that. The first is 2 Timothy chapter 3 verse 16, and I'll read it first out of the traditional translation, mm-hmm. where it says, all scripture, or all the Bible, is given by inspiration of God and is profitable for doctrine, for reproof, and talks there about all the things the Bible is good for, and we might well come round to that, I guess, a bit later. But the Greek word there is actually the Greek word theopneustos, which means literally breathed out by God. Mm-hmm. And the modern translation puts it this way, all scripture is God-breathed. Mm-hmm, mm-hmm. So it's like the Bible was written as God breathed on people, God inspired people, God moved people by his Holy Spirit to become the writers of these books. And then another passage we find in 2 Peter chapter 1 and verse 20. Mm-hmm. And again, I'll read the old translation first. Knowing this first, no prophecy of Scripture is of any private interpretation. Mm-hmm. For prophecy never came by the will of man, but holy men of God spoke as they were moved by the Holy Spirit. Mm-hmm. And I think as we read that, he's talking as if the whole of Scripture is prophecy. All of Scripture was when God inspired and infired and moved people by his Holy Spirit to pen what was on his heart.
4: Mm-hmm. Phenomenal stuff. So, Chris, can we trust these men? Can we trust what they've done?
5: Can we ever get to a place where I could totally, without question, prove to you that the words on the page of the Bible
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7: A blessed and pleasant good night to everyone tuned in to Hope 103.1 FM. It's a pleasure and a joy to be in your company once again for a program tonight, Hope for Men. Men Encouraging Men. Old men, young men, whatever it is, once you are a man, then this is the program for you tonight. Good night to you, my brother Trev. How are you doing?
8: Good, man. Busy day, but thank God for grace. Thank God for strength. Above all else, thank him for life.
7: Uh-huh.
8: You know, with life, nothing doing.
7: Yeah.
8: You're dead, yeah. Nothing.
7: It's true.
8: So, to be alive, amen, and to good to be part of something that is living and dynamic, you know, that is contributing towards, I would say, positive, godly living.
7: Mm-hmm. Yeah. That's wonderful. Boy, it's a joy to just to be alive for real.
8: Mm-hmm.
7: But let me get to our brother, Bishop Chester Robinson, on with us. Good night to you, my brother.
9: Hey, blessings to you, sir.
7: All right.

0: 5th year anniversary, right, as a ministry. And I thought it fit tonight for us to just reflect a little bit on that before we actually go into our topic tonight. Because I know tonight is going to be a deep topic. It's going to be very informative for men. It's going to be life transforming. And we trust God. Before we do so, let me open up in our word of prayer tonight. And then we'll talk a little and then we move forward. Amen. Father, we thank you because God, you are awesome and you are good. You are mighty. You are King of Kings and Lord of Lords. God, we look to you because there's no man on this earth, no one on this earth we can look to for anything that we desire. Oh God. We recognize you tonight as our source. We recognize you as our Father. We recognize you as Lord and Master over our lives and everything that we do, God. Lord, we would not make any sense if we proceed without first seeking the guidance of your Holy Spirit. Your Spirit makes a difference because your word declares is not by power, not by might, but is by your Spirit. And you said so, God. So we stand on that word tonight, believing, oh God, that tonight's session will be just what you would have it to be. We ask you to take preeminence, take the lead, and we will follow. Put the words in our hearts. And let us, oh God, speak it out through our mouths, oh God, that will glorify you and that will challenge even ourselves, oh God, and will challenge others listening. May men be better for it after tonight's program. And we give you thanks in Jesus' name. Amen.
1: Amen.
0: Amen. Amen. So yes, my brother Trev and my brother Bishop, as I mentioned, tonight we are actually, we just track back a little bit, Trev, and I know you'll do a little bit about that tomorrow, but still, I kind of want to track back. I heard you say something this morning, and I said to myself, it's nothing short of amazing how God does what he does. You know, I told somebody today, as the word says, and I reminded them because they were going through some hardship, that one day, with God is a thousand. Is as what? A thousand.
2: Thousand years.
0: Yeah. Where man is concerned. You understand? So, people in this world say, hurry birds don't build goodness. But at the end of the day, the bird must start to pull the straw together. And if a bird have an, if a bird naturally have an idea, I would say, I don't know where the bird will get the idea from. But maybe something that is in the bird naturally. That allow the birds to know to find pieces of straw and put this thing together in the end that they can have security and shelter from the elements. You know, though it's fragile because it could burn with fire, but at the end of the day, it's still a home and the process still matters. So I was just thinking, you know, if we do everything on this planet and we only do it for ourselves, and people are not impacted by what we do, we could be just like that bird building something fragile. What's important is what's eternal,
2: yeah.
0: You know? And once God's hand is in it, he will provide for it. He will. It will be like, as it was said, the builder that builds on the rock. You understand? And not on the sand. Yeah, so I just was thinking when we met on this idea, because it was funny, Bishop, me and Trevor, we've been in church for a lot of years, and we never ever talked about this idea, but at the right time. And I also learned something from that. When it look wrong to us, it's right to God. So many times we see it looking as if it's wrong, and we say maybe we should pull back, maybe we should go in our nest and hide. But God is saying that's the right time, that's the opportune time. There isn't going to be no better time than that time. So this has challenged me to change my mindset quite a bit and believe that God can do anything. You see, when you stop speaking and you stop believing God can do, well, then you lose the battle, you give up, you know? So when Trevor and I met in the yard that day, and he said, bro, you know, I have this idea there in my head. And the Lord has spoke a word to me. I remember I was brushing my teeth and I was on a secular radio station doing gospel. And the Lord spoke to me right there in the mirror. He said, don't go back. Don't go back to this secular station and do that. I said, what? That I mean, don't do that. And the thing hurt me, Bishop. It hurt me. Right? Yeah. But I had to be obedient, and I didn't know what it was going to be thereafter. And it was about 2 years after when one day Chef just pulled up by me and we talking. I say, bro, you know what's in my heart right now? And he say, well, I have a plan D a long time. I say, for real? And the man started to unroll the thing. So yeah. It's like, God already placed it in my heart. And there was some preparation work. He had to retire me from that and say to me, the next time you step foot into a radio station, it could be something that you're a part of. And so it is today. And you have heard the voice of the Lord. It also was confirming and helped me to understand how God speaks to me. Even many, many, many times in after that occasion. You understand? Yeah. And I just wanted to share this tonight. You know? Yeah. So, Javon, what's on your mind?
1: Well, I for me, I think the greatest challenge for me was to break free from what I would call ritual and, you know, just going through the religious motions, you know, and having the form of godliness but denying the power of God, you know, and that really caused me to really put faith to work, you know, and to trust God to lead you when you can't see where you're going. You don't have a clue. You have no knowledge, you have no skills, you have no resources. You know, but God is a genius, man. His wisdom is, he just lays in your heart what to do, how to get this thing done.
0: Yeah.
1: You know, and sometimes it's hard. It's divorcing yourself from a lot of things that that you're accustomed with, that you love, you know. Even your resources, you know. I had my nice pickup. I had to sell my pickup. You know what I mean?
0: this man right there is like the father that didn't make me. You don't know, And I must give honor to who honor is due. He has been a great influence in my life. The way how I think a lot is because of how we communicate. You understand? My business is Easy Brokerage Services. This man, I say, brother, I need a name for a business. This man is a pioneer. He say, well, what you want to do? I told him, I say, man, just call it thing easy. I was like, yeah. And I will never forget this year. Many people don't know that, but I feel led to say it. Travis and Mana came. After I started this business, there was an element of the business that we branch off in. And this man gave me $30,000 and tell me make it work. And we worked that money. And this man didn't have to give me that $30,000. I don't know where he get it, but whatever sacrifice tonight alone in that, he slowly pick up later on. I also had to sell one of my cars to get some equipment. But God has blessed us back tremendously. You understand? And there's so much more we can see. I'll leave some for in the morning because I want us to get on the chill tonight. You know what I mean?
1: Yeah.
0: But one thing I would say before we transition is that I was meditating on this, and when God called it to a vision, right, it's because you already make provision. And you must understand, when he's passing things through your hands, it's not all for you.
1: No.
0: You understand? So the mindset has to change. Yeah. Anybody aspiring to be in ministry, you know, if you have this self mindset and you just want everything to be, you'll get your share.
1: Yeah.
0: I could promise you that. You will get your share. But you have to understand what is for the use of the ministry.
1: Yeah.
0: You know?
1: Ministry is the greatest. Is the greatest way you can give service to God.
0: Definitely.
1: I think it's the greatest opportunity we have to really use our lives for to impact nations. And I remember God told me many, many years ago when I was doing mission that ask of me and I will give you the nations. And I never knew that it would use radio to reach the nations.
0: Sometimes when you're looking for it, because when he was thinking about that, sure he was thinking about you probably
1: you going to travel somewhere. You have to travel and go. Boy, you know.
0: Voice. It's just beautiful, you know.
1: Yeah.
0: Yeah, man. All right, guys. So let me move on there. Bishop.
2: I wanna
0: All right.
2: I wanna also not just congratulate but thank you for always having me. You know, there are many ministers that could come to the program. I

0: interested in me because I didn't have a platform. I didn't have a stage.
1: Right.
0: When I got to the conference, you know, Minister Cassandra Porter, she said, I need this voice. I need this to connect with Savvy and to connect with 103. And right. So I thank God for that.
1: Amen.
0: You know, because my story is actually from Grenada. Mm. My dad, he would pioneer to have missionary trips to Grenada.
1: Okay.
0: I've never been to Grenada.
1: Okay.
0: And the reason why he did that is because in the early 50s, a man came from Grenada with a Bible.
1: Mm.
0: And he went into a Muslim shop and the people says, hey, what do you need? He said, I need food, but I only have a Bible. And they said, well, we're going to give you food, but we don't need the Bible. And he left the Bible on the counter, beautiful black Bible.
1: Mm.
0: And the brother of the shop owner, he came to the shop. And before coming to the shop, they sheltered a rainstorm. And in the rainstorm, a cloud came out of the sky. And the cloud spoke to a little girl just at the age of 7, 8. And the cloud said to the girl, that boy is going to be a preacher. And she screamed at the top of her voice and they ran. And he went straight to the shop and he said to his brother, what is that book? And his brother said, that's a Christian book, you can have it. And he took it home.
1: Mm.
0: And he didn't know where to start. He said, but okay, my uncle's name is John, let me start from John. And listen, he started to read. He was an avid reader, but he couldn't speak. He couldn't speak because there were things holding his speech. And his dad asked the Lord to give him a son. So the Lord gave him that son. And he said, God, if you give me a son, I'll dedicate him to you. And that boy couldn't fulfill what God wanted him to do because his tongue was tied.
2: Wow.
0: But he could read. And so he started to read. And the Lord visited him in a vision and started to scrape his tongue. And worms fell from his tongue.
2: Wow.
0: And the Spirit of God began to use him miraculously. So my dad was able to connect with him. And when they followed up on the story, they realized that there's something in Grenada that sparked this thing.
1: Mm.
0: So my history, my coming to know Christ was connected to Grenada, was connected to my dad, was connected to a spiritual move that came to Trinidad.
1: Wow.
0: So it's not just the Calypsonians came to Trinidad. It's not just the labor leaders came, but someone who nobody knew came with a Bible.
1: Mm-hmm.
0: And it changed. My sitting here tonight with you is part and parcel of that Bible from Grenada.
1: Wow.
2: Wow.
3: So my bishop just texted me and said, hey, I'm listening. You know who that man was? Reverend Hussein.
0: Yeah, that's right. That's the man.
1: Wow.
0: That's the man.
3: So that's the man that founded the IPA movement here in Grenada.
0: Yeah, that's the man. Wow. God used him as a little boy and transformed him. It's a beautiful story. So I'm here full circle.
1: Wow.
0: As a second generation minister.
1: Hmm.
3: Mm-hmm.
0: Yeah.
3: Wow.
0: So Grenada played a pivotal role for my dad and for Hakim Hussein. And so tonight I honor what you and Savvy has built, Trevor and Savvy. I honor 103 and
1: wow.
0: all the saints who have inputted and everyone who is a part of the family. I honor you tonight.
3: Bless God.
0: And the best is yet to come.
1: Well, you know, as you all talk there, I literally got some shivers because I hear the Spirit of the Lord saying, and what was bought in Tobago, what was bought there, etc., was bought through prayer.
3: Yeah.
1: So it's no coincidence we're talking about when men pray.
3: Tell you.
0: That's right.
1: I'm telling you, man, this thing is prophetic. When men decide to begin to pray for change,
0: yeah.
1: I tell you, the heavens will move.
3: Mm-hmm.
1: And
0: that's right.
1: And I think there has to come about a movement of men of God who seriously take prayer, becomes dedicated, surrendered, consistent in prayer. One of the things I want to say, therefore, that one of the

0: the spillover ministry from this is a prayer group. Mm-hmm. You understand? Celebrating 3 years also.
1: Tomorrow. Mm-hmm.
0: That was bought it out of from Hope FM.
1: Yeah.
0: And I believe that is even a greater ministry than the radios, because mm-hmm. that is the fire that burns and has kept us, you know. True. When we failed to give up, when we failed to quit, you know, when we were battered by all kinds of opposition from the enemy, yep. equipment breaking down, things that we don't know. Prayer.
2: Hey, Jeff, remember one time, boy, when somehow this thing in the mountain went down.
0: Yeah.
2: I see now, you taking the thing shut off, the thing come back on, and we see the thing burn and it gone off. Mm. The transmitter, the transmitter come back up, not even the engine and you.
0: Yeah.
2: What happened?
0: We just decide to
2: pray about it.
0: Yeah.
2: You understand? Yeah. And that's good. Well, Bishop, well, you did say to us tonight we're having a discussion. Still, I wanted to give him the mic to speak to tonight, Chip, but you see now we're discussing still. So tonight we'll be talking about the different types of prayer. Yeah. All right. And but I'll let Bishop lead on that one. Trevor mentioned something, and I was like, boy, if we could only get why we should meet and pray, and if when we pray, not just as men, but as a body, we are seeing, evidence of answered prayer, maybe it will stir us a little bit more. So we have to ask ourselves, when we meet to pray, what are we praying about? You understand? So that we can see the power of God, because that is the thing, that is the answers will build the faith of others and encourage them too. Because most time when someone pray for you is because maybe you're in a position where you're not, maybe you're praying for yourself, but you remember when two or three agree touching this thing, you understand, when there's a coming together and the agreement, there's great power. I mean, you can't tell God what how to answer, but I still believe there's a weight when three of us, four of us, you understand, come together and pray. So I feel like if we as men, and not just men, but the congregation around the globe, understand the reason why, and we could see the evidence of what we labor and pray about, it will stir us to continue to pray. You understand? Yeah. So that was just a thought in my head today.
3: Yeah.
2: Well, let's move on.
3: Coming in at number one, the prayer of agreement. So the prayer of agreement is critical. So you have the formula in Deuteronomy. So one shall chase 1,000, and two shall put 10,000 to flight.
0: Mm-hmm.
3: If two of you shall agree as touching anything on the terra firma, it shall be.
2: Right.
3: So you notice there's a formula.
0: Mm.
3: 1,000 has 3 zeros.
2: Mm-hmm.
3: 10,000 has 4 zeros. Mm-hmm. The one remains. 3. The moment you get to 3, you know you're going to add 5 zeros. So 3 of us could chase 1,000,000. So that's the equation of how you translate, just as how you have currency or the denominations in money being converted.
2: Right.
3: Prayer is a conversion. It's a conversion. So the prayer of agreement means that we must be on the same page. We must have the same desire. Therefore, we must be able to be in unison. We must be able to be in concert. We must be able to have the same intent for the answer. So the prayer of agreement is a powerful type of prayer, which is also corporately knitted into the framework of the church.
0: Mm-hmm.
3: Because if the minister and his wife and family, if someone is not backing them up, you find a lot of burnout, a lot of fatigue, a lot of things happening in the house that shouldn't really happen. So the prayer of agreement, even before the service, and even during the like on a Saturday night. A Saturday night is a critical moment for the Sunday morning service. It's a time where you should focus in on what God wants to do, because every service is different. Every ministration is different. And you cannot reach back into last Sunday to build this Sunday.
4: Right.
3: Mm-hmm. So the prayer agreement is something that is going to build the men, especially those who are covering the ministry. You find in our day and time, lots of churches, they leave it up to a few.
4: Mm-hmm.
3: They leave it up to a senior elder. The time has come to train young men, train men to pray and stand in the gap. Because there is movement when men begin to pray.
0: Movement.
3: Yeah. There is transformation when men begin to pray.
0: Mm-hmm.
3: And in the book of Deuteronomy, it says, if your rock has sold you, then one demonic spirit could chase 1,000 believers.
4: Mm-hmm.
3: So the formula is true in the reverse.
4: Wow.
3: And two demonic spirits can chase 10,000 believers, except, he said, this could only happen if your rock has transacted or sold you. So there's a transaction in the realm of the spirit. If your rock, which is your deliverer, if he has sold you, then you have no ability to chase the enemy. The enemy will chase you.
0: Wow.
3: The enemy will overtake you. So it is a formula. When you pray, you know that they that are for us are more than they that are against us.
0: Mm-hmm.
3: And greater is he that is in you than he that is in the world.
0: Mm-hmm. Okay.
3: So the prayer of agreement is powerful.
0: Mm-hmm. Yeah.
3: And then you have sackcloth and ashes.
2: Before you go, Bishop. I want to just testify to that, because as you were speaking, what came back to my mind is when a couple of years after I gave my heart to the Lord, me and a group of young men, we used to pray a lot. And the interesting thing is that we lived upstairs, this Andrew we attended. So they were bunk bed there and so forth. So we stayed there. But we had this habit on the Saturday night, as you were saying, we will meet and pray downstairs in the church and still wake up 4 o'clock in the morning and go and pray. There were some specific things we should always pray to God for. And our pastor at the time came and we told him we were doing it. And he said, whatever all you're doing, keep doing it. Because there was a great shift, you understand, in the church.
0: Mm-hmm.
2: You know what I mean? I've lived and experienced that what you're saying there. Mm-hmm. You understand? So it's a sacrifice, of course.
0: Mm-hmm.
2: But if people honestly will do it, I believe God is the same God as he was yesterday.
0: That prayer of agreement, I've seen the fruits of that also. When the men in my congregation, we started meeting for prayer every morning. I think it's every Thursday morning or something like that. And out of that came a whole I would say a revival of we preach across the south of the island in every village, from the richest part to the poorest village. And I remember we went into one, the richest part of the south of this island to preach, and a gentleman came there and started to verbally abuse us. And another one came with his huge dogs on the back of his vehicle and trying to intimidate and threaten us.
3: Yeah.
0: And I remember we stood up and this guy started to verbally abuse us and you know, say all manner of things against us and trying to hinder us from preaching. But we didn't stop. We had police. We had the permission from the police and we blasted the gospel there. You know, after we finished and we left the community, you know, they found that man dead in the house not long after.
3: Yeah.
0: Perished there.
3: That's the evidence,
0: the body rotten
3: in the right thing.
0: You understand?
3: On the right track. If no one comes up against you, then something is wrong.
0: Yeah. Yeah.
3: Yeah. If no one attacks you, it means that you're not making effect.
0: Agreement.
2: True.
3: President. Yeah.
0: Mm-hmm.
3: And the moment you see prayer is been offered, you're going to find, anytime you find things running smooth, yeah, it means something is wrong. You must get some kind of a pushback,
0: yeah,
3: a fight down, yeah, some kind of
0: yeah,
3: yeah. That is the evidence that you're making inroads.
0: Mm-hmm.
3: Yeah, you're disturbing the camp of the enemy. Because if you are not a threat to the enemy,
0: mm-hmm,
3: then you're in trouble.
0: Yeah, yeah,
3: yeah. You have to have that as evidence.
0: Mm-hmm. Mm-hmm.
3: So you have the prayer of sackcloth and ashes. Again, this is for men. Back in the 50s and the 60s, this was the kind of prayer that moved revival.
0: Mm-hmm.
3: Yeah, it was like the rain. Mm-hmm. And again, they would burn the wood, and they would take the crocus bags.
0: Mm-hmm.
3: They would sew the crocus bags as sleeping bags, and they would put the ashes inside, because the book of Esther and Nehemiah highlights some of the effects of this kind of prayer. It transcends the physical, because you can't sleep with that kind of sackcloth on you. It doesn't give you a restful, your mind, even if you drop into a sleep, your entire body is not comfortable, so that the spirit man would ascend into the higher reaches. So the body must be afflicted when it comes to sackcloth and ashes. So lots of men went into this kind of fasting to birth some of the churches that are now into second and third generation. So the first generation of apostles, we didn't know they were apostles. We didn't know that the prophetic was functioning. It's after we now look back, we realize, oh my goodness, that man was an apostle. That sister was a prayer warrior. That young man, when they laid hands on him, now he is pushing the gospel, because they stayed all night. They stayed all day in the sackcloth and ashes to birth what we are seeing now,
0: mm-hmm,
3: to bring revival, to bring prayer rain, that rain. So Zechariah says, ask for rain in the time of rain. So the seasons will tell you, and it's not rain that we see in the natural realm,
2: right,
3: but there's revival that is coming. And even as we discuss this, you can sense it in your spirit that if we don't go deep,
0: mm-hmm,
3: we're not going to get the breakthrough.
0: Mm-hmm.
3: You see, cool. So the sackcloth and ashes was used by Mordecai because the nation was in trouble.
0: Mm-hmm.
3: The tribes were in trouble. And in that book of Esther, the wife of Haman, she prophesied. A heathen woman prophesied. She said to him, what just happened to you? He said, if this man, mm-hmm, has any DNA trace of the people who came out of Egypt, said, you are going to be in some trouble. You cannot overtake these people.
0: Mm-hmm.
3: You cannot change the trajectory of this thing.
0: Mm-hmm.
3: And Mordecai remained in the sackcloth and ashes, and God answered the prayer.
0: Mm-hmm.
3: And the way in which he answered the prayer, he answered it with the wine banquet. You see, when she had the three wine banquet, not only did she pray and fast, but she had three wine banquets. So it was spirit to spirit to spirit.
0: Mm-hmm.
3: And in the final wine banquet, that's when the enemy was defeated.
0: Mm-hmm.
3: So the results from the fasting, the results from the sackcloth and ashes, always causes the enemy to be broken.
0: Mm-hmm.
3: Always leaves the atmosphere, mm-hmm, in favor of the people of God.
0: Yeah. You're correct, Bishop, because again, I have a testimony about that, where, you know, every year at a certain time, there used to be a problem in the church.
2: Mm-hmm.
0: You understand? It's like every year at a certain time, it's like a horde of demons used to come to create chaos, confusion, mm, fight. And one year, the men in the church say, "Watch, we fed up with that." I say, "Man, I can't continue. We fed up." So there was a long weekend, like I think it was Good Friday, Saturday, Sunday, you know, and then Easter Monday. We say, we go in and fast and pray. And we went into this building that was closed up, was given permission to go in there, and we fast and pray. We did this whole night and day. For those 3 days, we really fast and praying. Brother, after that, the church took off. We reached a city where we say have two services. You understand? I've seen the evidence of this coming together and denying yourself in a sackcloth and ashes mindset,
2: right,
0: to see God move mountains out of the way. Yes. You know, it works.
2: Mm-hmm. There's a great thing you see there for men to be observant,
0: mm-hmm,
2: because you know, just about 2 days ago, I remember I was saying to my wife, I sense that the enemy is trying to bring a spirit of confusion between me and you,
0: mm-hmm,
2: because of how I was feeling inside.
0: Mm-hmm.
2: You understand? And I can feel how she was responding to me, and it's the only thing that I'm feeling is to quarrel. You understand? It's like something tempting me to quarrel. So I said, I sense that. Come, let's pray about it. We're not going down that road.
0: Mm.
2: And that just reminded me. I didn't tell her that part, but it reminded me of the conference we had, defending the cause,
0: mm-hmm,
2: and the cause being marriage and understanding. But I just piggybacking on what you said, because the concept works the same way.
0: Mm-hmm.
2: Confusion in your home, confusion in the church,
0: mm-hmm,
2: confusion at your workplace. As men, you have to be sensitive. Sometimes you have to stay quiet and observe.
0: Mm-hmm.
2: You watch, you pray. When nobody is around, you speak to God about the matter. You understand? Sometimes if it's really intense, you may need to go into the sackcloth and the ashes. If you can't find that, as Trevor said,
3: yeah,
2: attend to the mindset, not that you have understanding.
0: Mm-hmm.
2: Mm-hmm.
0: Yeah.
3: Mm-hmm. It's a birthing process. So men, you see, men who birthed great ministries in the Caribbean, in Africa, they use that intense. And even as Trevor mentioned, there's the prayer of all night. There's mm-hmm. all night prayer meeting.
2: Mm-hmm. Mm-hmm.
3: The all night prayer meeting is not to be done normally. You do it by the clock, because there are watches in the night,
2: mm-hmm,
3: there are watches in the day,
0: mm-hmm,
3: so you have to know that from 6 p.m. to 9 p.m. that's the first watch of the night. So in the first watch of the night, there's a time of repentance, there's a time where you prepare yourself. Mm-hmm. Without repentance, without a prayer of repentance and an all-night prayer,
0: my God,
3: sitting, you're not going to make, because the effective, you need to be effective and you need to pray from a perspective.
0: Mm-hmm.
3: So the time of repentance is not something that is just, you just throw a few words at the Lord.
0: Mm-hmm.
3: But you really have to, if you look at what Daniel had to face in chapter 9,
0: yeah,
3: you had to ask the Lord about the forefathers. You had to go back in the generations and deal with some things that they did. And then he said, we have sinned, our nation have sinned, our people have sinned, you know, because God gave the conditions in Deuteronomy. If you do this, I will do that.
0: Do that, yeah.
3: If you don't do this, I will do that. So they found themselves in Babylon, and Daniel had to be the intercessor.
0: Mm-hmm.
3: And he had to wait on God 21 days and nights, you see. And in the all-night prayer, the moment the clock gets from 9 to 12, that's a different time zone.
0: Mm-hmm.
3: Different from 6 to 9. There's a time from 9 to 12 where angelic activity is ripe. Right. The atmosphere, the future is ripe. When the clock hits 12 o'clock, midnight, that's the time where the powers of darkness is going to try to challenge
0: new
3: the
0: day. New day. Mm-hmm.
3: So at midnight, if you notice how Psalm 91 structures it, there are things that will happen in the darkness. There are things that will fly at noonday.
0: Mm-hmm. Mm-hmm.
3: There are accidents. If you go to the internet and you track how accidents happen, even how certain dignitaries, what time of the day and the month they died, everything comes down to a clockwork. So at midnight, Paul and Silas, they knew that this was the time to pray. They knew because that's the time the gods were changing, the changing of the gods, the centuries. In the book of Acts, you would notice that Peter, they, Herod said, put 16 men, they call them four quadrants. Four fours are 16. So there are four men in the day. There are two chained to Peter. There are two outside the prison. But the main gate, there are men at the main gate. And they rotate the shift. So when it comes to all night prayer, we have to stand. Come bless the Lord, ye servants of the Lord, who stand by night in the house of the Lord. Lift up your hands in the holy place and bless the Lord. So as you bless him at midnight, as you sing praises at midnight, the seismic activity in the camp of the enemy is off the charts.
0: Yeah.
3: Things begin to break. Things begin to fall out of the sky. Things begin to shift. And then you have 12 midnight to 3 a.m.
2: Right.
3: That is a time where blessings are released. That's the time where the bride, the spirit and the bride say, come. Oh. You begin to call things into being.
2: Right. Mm-hmm.
3: And then from 3 a.m. to 6 a.m. That's where Jacob now. Jacob said, I'm not letting you go.
0: Until you're blessed.
3: The angel said, I'm not a daytime assignment. I'm a nighttime assignment. I got to go. Jacob said, no way. So that's where we get the wrestling from. You wrestle. There's no time out with wrestling. It's close quarter combat where you grapple, you squeeze, you hold. And the angel decided to take out his ball and socket joint on the pelvic region. And Jacob said, it doesn't matter. Excruciating pain. Men, this is for men who know that you're going through a painful issue in your marriage, in your home. And Jacob said, I am not letting you go until you bless me. So all night prayer always yield results once it is done with the understanding of the clock. With the clock.
2: Wow.
0: As I was preparing tonight, I sat here actually and the thought came to me, what is the Hebrew word for prayer? And when I found it, the English you know, translation is to judge.
2: Yeah.
0: And it's not making requests, but to judge yourself.
2: Wow.
0: So that's why the word of God says, he that cometh to God must believe that he is. You understand?
2: Yeah.
0: You must acknowledge that I need cleansing, I need mercy. You understand? You judge yourself. So I see what you're saying, they line up with repentance, you know, and all the different stages, because that's the thing of prayer.
2: Yes.
0: Jesus, what the Bible tells us, Jesus did that, he prayed all night. You know? And so
2: yeah.
0: I see the connection now. You know? You must believe that God is, if you're gonna come to God. And if you know that God is, and God is holy, and God is righteous, you must confess your sins.
2: Sure.
0: You must ask for cleansing. Because you can't can't go to a holy God and think unholy and think you'll get anything. And the enemy will run through you. Bishop is on point 100% with all that he says. So judge yourself, examine yourself, clean up your heart, your spirit, and then make your requests.
2: Yeah. Yes. And I believe again that request must be made in faith.
0: In faith.
2: You understand? A man holding on to a painful situation, so to speak, physically, unless he believes it's more than just physical. There must be something beyond just what I'm feeling. You understand? And what I'm seeing again also is that oftentimes, as I said in the beginning, in the pain, we want to let go because we want to head for comfort, right? But to to bought something is great discomfort sometimes. Most of the time, if not all of the time. So when you, I told someone today, when you give your heart to the Lord, who told you it was going to be a comfort road? They say, well, I thought so. And the last thing I said to them, pray. Continue to pray. You understand? Because at the end of the day, I think about a woman giving birth to a child. Now, I ain't talking about those that even have to get the tummy slice to be able to do this procedure. But I see two children born, brother, and it wasn't easy. But do we see when we're praying that the process couldn't be like that? You understand what I'm saying?
0: Yeah.
2: Before we could see the results. So sometimes we just come and we don't labor in prayer.
0: Yeah.
2: We just come with this mindset that God is my friend and you just give me what I want. I don't have to ask too hard. I believe already. I just come in and I'm like, God.
0: when you're giving birth, bones have to shift out of place. I mean, this is a
2: woman will tell me, but
0: this is a supernatural act, the act of giving birth.
2: Life.
0: Yeah, not normal.
3: Isaiah 66 speaks of the travail.
2: Mm-hmm.
3: Yeah, you see, there's the impregnation.
2: Mm-hmm.
3: So men could get pregnant in the realm of the spirit.
2: Mm-hmm.
3: See? Because as we are pulling on the strings of the Holy Spirit to help us even in this topic,
2: mm-hmm.
3: your mind could get pregnant with imagination.
2: Mm-hmm.
3: Your body could only get pregnant with lust.
2: Mm-hmm.
3: Your flesh could only produce lust.
2: Right.
0: Mm-hmm.
3: Your soul could only get pregnant with desire.
2: Mm-hmm.
3: But your spirit man could only get pregnant with faith. Faith doesn't go anywhere apart from the spirit.
2: Mm-hmm.
3: You see, your will could only get pregnant with obedience. Who would you obey? Choose ye this day.
0: Mm-hmm.
3: God couldn't get them to go through a particular door. So he said, I set two doors before you.
2: Yeah.
3: So your will could only get pregnant with obedience. Who are you going to serve? Baal or God?
2: Mm-hmm.
3: And we give birth to some things.
2: Mm-hmm.
3: And Isaiah says there's a time of impregnation where the word of God, the engrafted word,
2: mm-hmm.
3: is going to impregnate. And then you have the gestation, you have the incubation where you have to feed it, you have to
2: mm-hmm.
3: worship. You're waiting on God, you know, you want him to move, but you have to be patient.
2: Mm-hmm.
3: And then the manifestation is going to come. So Isaiah 66 says, listen, before she even felt the pains, God shortened the process.
2: He delivers.
3: Yeah, he is able to shorten the time.
0: Yeah.
3: There's some quantum things going on in prayer.
2: Wow.
3: Where it might take you a long time to get that breakthrough. They say, how you get through that, Trev?
2: Mm-hmm.
3: How you make that? It's because God shortened the time.
2: Yeah.
3: And you just walk over. Mm-hmm. He fold the time in because he knows how to shorten the time. He knows how, because Daniel experienced it. Daniel should have been out in prayer at the 70th year, but he read the verse from Jeremiah in the 67th year, and God shortened the slavery.
2: Mm-hmm.
3: You see? Mm-hmm. So even if God says 70 years, the mm-hmm. intercessor, the prayer warrior,
2: mm-hmm.
3: is able to compress the time.
0: Right.
3: And he was able to walk over into when Nehemiah, they got success. So sometimes you're riding on a Daniel prayer,
2: mm-hmm.
3: but you are Nehemiah.
0: Yeah.
2: Mm-hmm.
3: You're Ezra. Mm-hmm. And sometimes you're dealing with what Nehemiah and Ezra birthed, and you find yourself in a Zechariah.
2: Yeah. Mm-hmm.
3: You know? And that's the relay, because I am a second generation minister.
2: Mm-hmm.
3: So I know that 90% of what I'm experiencing was birthed back in the 60s.
0: Yeah,
3: through prayer, because our ministers at that time, they would go into the bush to pray.
2: Mm-hmm.
3: Yeah, there was a mountain, they call it French Fort here in Tobago. before they put antennas, before they put satellite dishes there, it was just a plain mountain. So they would choose that spot and they would go from Carnival Friday, Carnival Sunday night, Saturday, Monday, Tuesday. They would wait on God in the hills. And we are living testimonies to what was birthed there, the pregnancy of that era. We are now living in it. So as men, we know that this formula works. It works. Now this is the time to birth now the next generation. Can't wait. You can't wait for the senior years anymore. You can't wait for the times where you think, well, I'm in a season, let me leave legacy. The succession planning starts now. The power starts now.
2: See? These words, your words, when you pray to God, and that's what I hear you saying, you don't drop on the ground and get sucked in into the soil like water falling into the soil.
3: Doesn't return void.
2: That's what I hear you saying.
0: Beautiful.
3: Accomplished.
2: In thought also, I'm thinking many people don't know, as I said, you know, there's so many things you can pray about. Right, and you could also pray along the line of the word, right? But the word is the foundation to pray on. But in a given day, and I heard Trev say last week, and I want us to reiterate this for people to hear, as you go and your eyes are open and your ears are open, and you're seeing, because many people say they only pray because maybe what they're going through or what probably their family going through, or a friend call them and tell them to pray about. You understand? So you encounter somebody, the Lord allow you to minister to them. If you're open to that, that's a point of prayer, because that individual they might maybe just spoken to might be in a struggle, right, that you already passed through. So that's where the intercession comes in on their behalf. So you shouldn't take these things for granted. I know Bishop of the Intercessory Prayer, next lineup, but it's beyond self, because you're not laboring in prayer so that you could benefit. If you get what I'm saying, it's about kingdom.
0: Yeah.
2: It's about seeing God get the glory. When that individual can see the answer, and you tell them you're praying for them, and you one of the things we started off with the prayer group, and big up Sister Nodica on that one. When we send our prayer on WhatsApp, we'll send the prayer to the person. So we say, let's pray. All right, to pray about this matter. Someone said they want to pray, and we send the prayer for the individual. 1, 2, 3, 4, 5 voice recording of persons praying for you that you don't know. And if I'm in a down place and I get that, brother, this thing definitely will elevate my spirit and my soul and make me feel like, wow, God, you got me.
0: Yeah.
2: You understand? I don't even to hear the evidence. That's it. You know, so is that intercessory prayer is so beautiful. You know?
3: That's praying in concert. Praying in concert, as you mentioned, Savvy, is very effective. And you have demonstration prayers. Demonstration prayers. So sometimes you're dealing with a property. You're dealing with an inheritance. You buy a property, or someone gives you an inheritance in the family. And there's witchcraft planted there. And you have to get the oil. So the oil, these are demonstration prayers. You have to get the four corners of the property, get the boundaries saturated with the oil. You have to get salt to break the curse. So salt is a curse breaker. It's not that you're using salt because you see someone use it, but you use it with the understanding, because they have demonstration prayers. And you get some wine and you pour that into the earth, loosen it from every band, breaking every there's some intergenerational things that must be broken. There are some curses that have been released. In other words, they don't want you to get the inheritance. They don't want you, because anytime you see parents die, what happens is that there's a spirit of inheritance that comes to attack the family.
0: This inheritance,
3: you have to release demonstration prayers. And as you do the demonstration prayers, it is very close to metaphor prayers, whereby you could take a flag or you could take something that belongs to a son or a daughter.
2: Mm-hmm. Symbolism.
3: And you apply the oil, mm-hmm. whether it's a favorite hat they wear. They might be given trouble in the home, not listening. They might be smoking on the block, and it's affecting the family, affecting the home, affecting the equilibrium.
4: Mm-hmm.
3: So demonstration prayers, you take a piece of their clothing, personal clothing, and you begin to apply the blood, the oil.
4: Mm-hmm.
3: You apply the word upon that piece of clothing, and breakthrough happens.
4: Mm.
3: Breakthrough happens. Because all that we are saying here, it is hinged on the prayer of faith.
4: Mm-hmm.
3: You see, the prayer of faith is the prayer that says, I don't know what the outcome is going to be, but I know that God is going to make a way. Because it's the substance of things hoped for.
4: Mm-hmm.
3: Mm-hmm. And the evidence, I haven't seen the evidence, but I believe God.
4: Right.
3: I believe God.
4: Mm-hmm.
3: So when you see Jehoshaphat going out with the singers instead of the army, you know that's faith. Mm-hmm. You know that's faith.
0: Yeah.
3: So sometimes we push the faith, and then sometimes God applies faith.
0: Mm-hmm. Mm-hmm. Yeah. You know,
3: and it's our duty to increase, because every man is given a measure, but we have to increase the measure. We have to grow the measure to accommodate what is coming.
2: Right. True.
0: Yeah. In the book of Acts, chapter 19, verse 11 and 12, you know, somebody may be struggling with what Bishop said.
4: Mm-hmm.
0: I want them to read Acts chapter 19, verses 11 and 12, which clearly says that handkerchiefs
4: mm-hmm.
0: and aprons that touched Paul were taken to the sick, and their illnesses were cured, and the evil spirits left them.
4: Hmm.
3: Yeah.
0: So if you may be thinking, oh, what is this man saying? It's written in your Bible. And you go read it for yourself. Acts mm-hmm. chapter 19. It's there. So sometimes you see something on television and you're saying, be careful. God teach me that a long time ago. Be careful what you see about when you see the men of God.
2: Jehovah.
0: Yeah.
2: I'm telling you this. As Bishop speaking that, mm-hmm. and as you confirm it in the word,
4: mm-hmm.
2: you know, darkness never want light
0: true
2: to shine.
0: True.
2: True. So darkness will always do its job
4: mm-hmm.
2: to ensure they take whatever is true
0: feet, yeah.
2: and make it sound like if it is a lie.
4: Mm-hmm.
2: And they themselves will work on the truth to put people in more darkness. Mm-hmm. You understand?
4: Mm-hmm.
2: So it's not by chance you confirm it, because as you're doing that, the Spirit of the Lord was already ministering to me to see this. People may say, well, no. What kind of prayer and clothes?
4: Mm.
2: Hey, they're taking your slippers.
4: Mm-hmm.
2: They're taking your shoes.
4: Mm-hmm.
2: You see men doing deliverance. They're burying things as yours in cemetery.
4: Mm-hmm.
2: Why?
4: Mm-hmm.
2: Have you stopped to ask yourself why?
4: Mm.
2: You can't even make it in life because, well, first of all, you're uncovered. You don't have no relationship with God, no Holy Spirit to guide you and to show you what's going on, no Spirit of the Lord to even intercede on your behalf, because you're not submitting to Him in prayer, you're not humbling yourself. So here's what, why just stand and criticize? The enemy is having a field day right in your own house.
0: Yep. Sweat. Aprons were what? Sweaty clothes.
4: Mm-hmm.
0: Dirty.
4: Mm-hmm.
0: You understand? Mm-hmm. Aprons were what? Well, things with your sweat, your labor, your hands were touching that. You understand?
4: Mm-hmm.
0: Same thing with your handkerchief. It had your sweat on it. Your DNA.
4: Mm-hmm.
0: Holy Spirit of God.
3: So great.
0: God did, the Bible say, extraordinary, extraordinary miracles.
2: Yeah.
0: Through Paul. Handkerchiefs.
2: Wasn't normal.
0: Clothes. You understand? Yeah. Everyone who touched it. But the point I want to get at is not just healings.
2: Mm-hmm.
0: Demons.
2: That's right.
0: Who possess bodies fled.
2: Mm.
0: This is... So... What you say is correct, Bishop. People could assign spirits to watch and to stand guard over properties, etc. To try to do everything to frustrate the inheritor.
3: Yeah.
0: The same principle. Yeah.
3: To destroy them.
0: Yeah.
2: So that's where we go into praying with the knowledge and the leading of the Holy Spirit, because this is not just regular prayer. This is warfare prayer.
0: Yeah.
2: This is, you know, when the Bible says the weapons of our warfare, they are not carnal. It's not a carnal prayer. You understand?
0: Mm.
2: And there are some things even within yourself as a human, if you don't understand, you don't understand yourself. You're more than just flesh and blood.
0: So as a human, if
2: you don't want to deal with everything flesh and blood, some people... Let me just share this. In church Sunday, my brother bring a simple word. And my sister, elderly lady, stated, hey, I was about to go to the courthouse, but because of that word, God used you to speak. Now I change your mind. You understand?
0: Yeah. Yep. So
2: because of that word.
0: Brother.
2: And I had my own insight from the word also.
0: Mm-hmm.
2: You check what I'm saying?
0: Yeah.
2: So the point I'm making is that when you're dealing with things only in this canal, body, when you want to look at everything through your physical eyes, you lose the point already.
0: You know, the verses following that episode with Paul there, you know what? The Bible says the seven sons of Sceva. You understand? Well, so you see how the Holy Ghost is opening our eyes to show us how the power of God upon a man's life through prayer and intercession and the saints praying as we started there was being demonstrated, and the bishop went on to say the demonstration of the power. But you had the imitation, as you alluding to, Sabi, where the enemy tried, you know, and these guys tried to go and cast out evil spirits without the power of God, as they say, no, not born again, not thing. And we see the demons telling them, I know Paul. I know this man of God. Who are you? You understand? So,
3: and that's how the church, was birthed.
0: Yep.
2: Boy.
3: That's how the church at Ephesus was birthed. A testimony from a demon.
0: Yeah.
3: Because you see, when Jesus died, he defeated the enemy. When he rose again, he broke all protocols biologically. Because he had a skeletal frame but no blood.
2: Right.
3: So he defeated the enemy. He defeated the enemy so badly that what we are dealing with now is three generals. There are three generals that have been employed by hell to march the earth. So you have Jezebel. Now, Jezebel employs perversion. It's a demonic spirit that handles perversion. There is another one that handles pride. And there's one that handles rebellion. So when you're dealing with the principality, is one level. When you're dealing with the powers, is another level. So when you are seeing the manifestation of perversion, when you see adultery, homosexuality, when you see these kinds of things happening, that is perversion. So you know that Jezebel is holding the chain of that in our world today. And then, of course, when you see pride, you know that any kind of altars that are built, any kind of manipulation, any kind of envy or idolatry, pride is handling that. So when you put it in the categories, you know exactly where to put the explosives. When it comes to rebellion, you know that divination, any kind of witchcraft is rebellion. Voodoo, Freemasonry, you know that that is a spirit of rebellion. The strong man is rebellion. And then the second general that is backing up a defeated devil is Antichrist. So the Antichrist spirit is releasing a lot of these issues that you're having with drugs and gangs and a killing here and a sudden death there. That's Antichrist. So Antichrist is going to release Mammon. So you're wondering how this young boy is suddenly driving a BMW. That's Mammon. So Mammon says, you are not supposed to work hard for that thing.
4: Yeah.
3: You could take a shortcut and get it.
0: Yeah.
3: And then you have blasphemy. So the moment you see the obscenities and the things in the movies and you hear the little children using obscenities, that is a demonic spirit.
4: Mm-hmm.
3: It's not a cultural thing. Because you grew up and that wasn't in the culture. So these demonic spirits introduce them into the atmosphere. Because you know you have environments. You have your geographical environment. Tobago, Grenada. Trinidad, Grenada. You have your organizational environment. So the enemy comes into the environment. And you have also curses, blood sacrifices. So the Antichrist is driving all these blood sacrifices, all these familiar spirits that check up on families. Because the Antichrist is trying to defame Christ. They're trying to bring down the authority. They're trying to belittle him. They're trying to get him out of the normal proceedings. They don't want him to be creator. So you hear a lot of Big Bang Theory. You hear a lot of documentaries, millions of dollars they pay to take him out of the knowledge.
4: Yeah.
3: Take him out of the explanation of where we are, who we are. And the final general is death and hell.
4: Mm-hmm.
3: So when it comes to torment, nightmares, children being abused, these three generals, they are fighting the church. So just as Trevor mentioned, when they go into certain areas that are highfalutin and they begin to preach, they disturb these strong men. And these strong men cannot attack you, so they send their footmen to verbally abuse you.
2: Trying to intimidate you.
3: Be right, because they that are for us are more than they that are against us. And greater is he that is in you.
2: That's right.
3: Than he that is in the world. So they can't touch you because you have given your life to the Lord.
2: That's right.
3: But they send their footmen to try to scare you.
0: Yeah.
3: Yeah, to try to make you feel afraid. But don't be afraid. Don't be afraid. These three generals, God picks one of them to battle. And they call him Antichrist.
4: Mm-hmm.
3: So he's about to come to battle.
4: Mm-hmm.
3: He's about to come to fruition.
4: Mm-hmm.
3: Only to realize that he is already defeated.
0: Yeah,
3: so what God has done is prophetic prayer. You see prophetic prayer?
0: Yeah.
3: What God has done, he has sent the prophecy ahead.
2: End of it.
3: Yeah. So when John saw the angel standing on the sea, one foot in the ocean, one foot on the terra firma, the angel said, take this book and eat it. And the angel said, this book that you're eating, you are going to prophesy to nations and kings. You're going to prophesy. And John couldn't understand it because he was in his 90s. But what God did is that when men were birthed in the 1800s, the 1600s, what do you think their mothers will call them?
2: John.
3: John Bunyan, John Wesley, John Newton. You had a series of Johns who were able to come. John Hurst. They were able to come and to carry the mantle, carry the battle. The same thing is true for us in this era, in this season. You see? So when we pray, we are praying, we're not praying empty prayers. We are dealing with these three generals. And we know that Antichrist has been given the white horse rider, the red horse rider, the four horsemen is the same man. Antichrist is on the back of the four horses. Because if you don't have a dictator coming in, people are going to just throw the gospel and you aside. So God is sending a man to pound, to drill. He's sending a Pharaoh. He's sending a Nebuchadnezzar. He's sending a Sanballat. He's sending a Herod multiplied 100 times over to pound the nations, to pound the people. Because if the preaching of the gospel for us is salvation, but for the group that doesn't receive it, it's gonna be is gonna be like, you know, foolishness to them. So the radio station is now a part of the platform so that years to come you can go back and you can see and hear and you can absorb what is about to come. So the evidence is going to be there.
2: That's right.
3: The recording. That's why AI is recording everything. Everything is being recorded. So that when Antichrist rises up, there's going to be a reference point. Like the prodigal son, he had a reference point. He said, oh my goodness, what am I doing here? How many servants that are eating well in my house? So there was a reference. Nobody preached to him. He came to himself. And that's the purpose. That's the purpose of praying at this point in time. We're at the best time in history. We're at the greatest time where the technology, the science, the globe is being connected.
0: Yeah.
3: There's no better time than this present moment to keep pressing. Yeah. Notice all the generals are going home. Notice all the major players. God is moving them. Making room, making room for the Joel prophecy, making room for what John saw, making room for Matthew 24. So there's a new generation coming. The Gen Zs are about to go. The Alpha is now between the age of 4 and 5 years old. The Omega generation is going to be birthed by the Alpha generation. The Gen Zs are now, we are speaking as Gen Zs. And we have to now leave an impression. We have to now leave a mark. We have to now leave something that is solid, because whatever is coming cutting. Coming to leave you neither root nor branch.
2: The dimension is going to be so dangerous for those who are not aware. And, you know, It's going to be a senseless thing. I put it like that. A senseless thing, because what you would find is that people would no longer be thinking. It wouldn't be no dependence on God. You see, prayer causes you to depend on God. And you go to God because you want answers or you want to see things change. But with the Antichrist movement, is going to do something quite opposite. It'll say, prompt, ask. You understand? And in your asking, they would even try to convince you to say, God say, ask and you shall receive. But who are you asking when you ask? And what are you asking for? There are things that are supernatural, that when your faith is activated and you see the result, it draws you closer to your Creator. But now, with this generation, the fear is that people are going to lose it up here. No, I could only think about this. I can think about this. When the word of God tells us to be transformed by the renewing of our minds, this is to change the way we think and align ourselves with the word of God. Because that is truth. But there are going to be so much different versions of truth. Because the truth now is not what God has made, but is what man has created. And not just any kind of man, evil men that wants to do what Bishop was talking about, sidetrack people. So if if I could go and get fast food, then I don't want to spend an hour in the kitchen cooking, and then after a while I become used to getting it quick and fast. And if you look at the generation now, the younger children, they don't have patience. You're trying to tell them that is too much time. If you're going to travel in prayer,

0: make them don't want to pray to God no more. You see what I'm saying?
1: Mm-hmm.
0: I'm talking about the comparison between AI and our creator.
2: You know, one of the things that I'm hearing clearly tonight is this whole issue of prayer is aligning our will with God's will. You know, it's not God aligning his will with ours.
1: Mm.
2: We, man, has to align himself with the bond with God. You know, and is surrendering yourself to hear from God and to be used by God. And I remember when we were doing a missionary training, one of the things, one of the lecturers always used to come and ask us, how is your heart today?
1: Mm-hmm.
2: How is your heart today? Because you see, prayer is a heart condition. It's a heart condition. It helps us to look at the state of your own heart first. You must look at the state of your heart. How is your heart? You know, what's going on in your heart? Where? What's the passion? What is it that's driving you? As Bishop says, is it the spirit or is it the flesh?
1: Mm-hmm.
2: You know, because a lot of times we could want to do things for God, but is it spirit or is it flesh? You know, these guys, these sons of Sceva, they wanted to do things for God, but what's driving them? You know, but through, as Bishop said, through the demon prophesying, declaring, you know, Paul, I know, the Bible says that great fear came upon the people through this whole situation. And not only that, but the people who had practiced magic, arts and crafts, they brought their books in the public square.
0: The money.
3: $1.2 million.
2: All their bad books.
1: Mm-hmm.
2: All their witchcraft books.
1: Hmm.
2: So when the church begin to pray, man, that'll be a great sight, Sabi, to see that in St. George's.
0: I tell you. Honest prayer.
2: Yeah.
0: I hear a woman make some trade the other day because of her Obia deal on Facebook.
2: Mm.
0: Someone told me about it and the person tell me what the woman saying, because she do some Obia for a woman in Grenada. So it's a woman from Trinidad. And the woman saying, no, is it whole of Grenada? I say, what? Whole of what? Grenada way? I say, watch. I started to declare some things.
2: I say,
0: she crazy. She she didn't read what the Bible say about witches. And if a man rise up and
3: they want the environment.
0: That is it.
3: Yeah. They want the environment.
2: Yeah, she wants to instill fear and
3: Simon the sorcerer.
2: Yeah.
3: When they got down to Samaria, that's what he did. He bewitched the whole there's a bewitchment over the atmosphere.
2: Yeah.
3: The prayer of intercession is such a critical prayer. Because intercession, if you look at a map of the missiles that were shot at Israel. And if you compile the map of where they came from the Gaza or from Lebanon or from Syria, and that map is a map of intercession because they had to intercept. There's something called the Iron Dome.
0: Right.
3: They had to intercept the missiles. And they couldn't intercept except they tracked them. See? So intercession is a technical kind of prayer. It's not an ordinary. Some people hear the name intercessors and they don't know the kind of price that is being paid there. Because the intercessor has to stand in the gap. You have to take a lot of sacrifice. Sometimes you are praying. I'm praying for Sabi and my son needs prayer.
2: Mm-hmm.
3: But I have to put that aside because there is a portion of scripture that says, physician, heal thyself. It's a hard pill to swallow.
2: Mm-hmm.
3: I'm praying for Trevor, but I am also dealing with something here. But I have to, because of the office and because of the gift, I have to put aside my personal, you know, issues and begin to cover Trevor. And when Joe prayed for his friends, God turned his captivity. That's what intercept.

0: Intercession is a labor of love on your knees.
1: Yeah.
0: Mm-hmm. You're interceding, yet you are dealing with some of the issues. Your marriage, you might be praying for a married couple.
1: Mm-hmm.
0: And right there, the Spirit of God says, but you're dealing with this too. You have to pray. You have to intercede. You see? Mm-hmm. You have to press in. Because there was an issue with David and his son, Solomon. And God said to David, you can't build this. You can't go any further with this.
2: This walk here, this temple building.
0: Yeah.
2: Yeah.
0: You see?
2: Yeah.
0: So he had to now intercede by giving the pattern, giving the blueprint, mm-hmm. setting the... Then David had an issue with his son Absalom.
2: Mm-hmm.
0: And Joab sent a woman to tell him that, hey, there's an issue going on in Israel. And there is a man, and she gave an allegory. And when David catch himself, he said, but wait, this thing is, he said, somebody put these words in your mouth. They wanted him to be soft on Absalom.
2: Absalom, yeah.
0: You see?
2: Yeah.
0: So sometimes intercession takes on a whole dimension of arrows coming at you,
2: mm-hmm.
0: coming at the church, coming at the family. And as the priest in the home, you as the priest have to rise up and begin to block these arrows.
1: Yeah, yes, yes.
0: Sometimes 4 o'clock in the morning, sometimes midnight, the Holy Spirit is, listen, the anointing is unreasonable. He wakes you up
2: to
0: pull out your iron dome. You have to pull out your iron dome and
1: show up.
2: I hear you see.
1: I hear you say this, Ephesians chapter 6 and verse 6, when you're talking about the iron dome, right? Mm. And the Bible tells us to take up the whole armor of God.
2: Yeah.
1: Right? So you know when you go down, you say, wherefore? He tells us in verse 16, above all, taking the shield of faith.
2: Mm.
1: Where it
2: to quench the fiery darts,
1: be able to quench the fiery darts, and you're speaking and I've seen the missiles.
2: Yeah.
1: You understand?
0: Yeah,
1: and that iron dome is your feet that quenches that all of them that fall. Yeah. It's not that they would not fire against you, you know, but what is your response?
0: This is the thing, and that's why Isaiah 54:16 is so important. Mm-hmm. God said, I have made the smith.
2: Mm-hmm.
0: Now, if you don't have a smith working on your weapon,
1: mm-hmm.
0: and you studying what the enemy doing,
2: yeah.
0: when you go into the battle and your sword break, it's because you don't know who is your smith.
1: Yeah.
0: So many people run to verse 17, no weapon that is formed against me. Mm-hmm. And the question is, where is your sword?
2: Mm-hmm. And is it ready for the battle?
1: Mm-hmm.
0: is it ready?
2: Yeah.
0: Because the smith, the job of the smith is to take all the bubbles out, all the air out from the blade.
2: Yeah.
0: And to make a blade that would not break in the battle so that the warrior would get the victory.
2: So the
0: making of prayer, the forming of prayer, the time spent to bring prayer together is so important. It's more important than releasing the prayer.
2: Mm-hmm.
0: Yeah.
1: Because
0: sometimes you have praying the word. You have to pray the word.
1: Yeah, and see.
0: Hebrews tells us that the word is so quick.
1: Mm-hmm.
0: And it is so sharper than any two-edged
1: sword.
0: So it is well made. Mm-hmm. The smith that make the word, God himself, in the beginning was the
2: word.
1: Mm-hmm.
0: Right, so the blade cannot be broken.
2: Mm-hmm.
0: Cannot. It has gone through the test of centuries, millennia.
1: Mm-hmm.
0: Cannot be broken. Wow. The problem is, can you use the blade? Do you know how to use the blade offensively? It's double-edged.
2: Mm-hmm. Mm-hmm.
0: Can you use it offensively? Can you use it defensively?
2: Mm-hmm.
0: Can you stand your ground?
2: Mm-hmm.
0: So preparation is more important than standing with the microphone in your head.
1: Hey,
0: because sometimes you prepare, Sabi. You prepare, and when you get to the microphone, God changes the
1: change script. I told somebody that last night.
2: Change the script.
1: change the script. And one of the things, you know, that as you said, the Spirit just said to me, the Holy Spirit, is that when you see that thing caught, that wood, you understand? It will cut. It cut, permanent cut. You understand? Unless you decide you want to go back and repair something that God, listen, I'm just trying to be, I'm trying to envision it in a literal, in a human mindset, that you caught something, that thing is silver for life. But if you want to drop the ball and try to go back, that's why sometimes you see it's double edged, sometimes you end up dying. You understand? Because you made the other end on the sword.
0: Yeah.
1: You use one end to cut. You're supposed to keep going through the troops. You're supposed to keep going through, leaping over the walls, doing what you gotta do.
0: Yeah.
1: You're well trained. You don't your fingers, your eyes, everything train. You understand? And yet for all, you would forget. You will get some licks too, because you go like, and I could only think about my brother David. You understand? Yeah. God will discipline you with the same word, you know. So when you're caught and you're caught, you have to be wise. After you're caught, you must be wise. You understand? You can't just go back on the Lord.
2: Yeah.
1: You put your hand to the plow, you start to do what you had to do, and when it gets out like a rough, now you want to I can't manage again. You start speaking defeat. You're not speaking the word that gave you victory in the first place. You know? Even in your prayer, you're crying more than you're declaring. When God tells you how to use your mouth regarding matters that you might be, or issues you might be going through. So instead of your day, and your cry is not a cry to say, God, I'm crying, and I, you know, the cry, God understands our tears. But the cry is more a cry of fear and doubt and worry and, oh, how that gonna happen, and all you're seeing is the worst. You understand?
2: The confession there is not aligned to the will of God.
1: That is it.
2: You know, it's
0: a supplication. Yeah. You see, supplication sometimes is pouring out what you see.
2: Yeah.
0: So intercession is standing with maturity.
1: Right.
0: Supplication. If you notice in Daniel chapter 9, he used God about 9 times. Because that is what supplication is. It's labor of love on your knees. You're laboring. And you're entreating.
2: Yeah.
0: You're beseeching God to shift
1: something,
0: the situation. And he had to go through that process. The answers were released, and this is so important. The answers that have been released, because God is in a prayer answering mood. But there are blockages in the atmosphere. There are demonic canopies.
1: Right.
0: Yeah, there are some delays that are linked to certain things that you have to do and get right. there are certain delays based upon forgiveness. So there's a prayer of forgiveness. So if you notice how Daniel supplicated, he asked for forgiveness. And the moment that he moved that out of the way, Michael came to him. And as Michael came, Gabriel is now released to bring the information. So the prayer is a lot of information that is being released, revelation.
1: Right.
0: A lot of and sometimes questions are asked. The Lord will ask you certain questions by sometimes visions that you have, dreams that you have. The Lord is questioning you about certain things.
2: Yeah.
1: Get twisted. I can never do that. You get it? And that's, listen, I had to put an idea, you know. I could never do that.
2: Yeah.
1: He has no soul, no spirit.
2: Yeah.
1: It's not even close to a human. He was created by a human, using a lot of human wisdom, acting like if it's all wise. I say, you could still grasp a few things, and there are a couple of things that you might not be able to do, you know. Use the prompt, and let it work for you. But you see matters regarding prayer. I hear a woman one time saying, bro, she said, AI was able to interpret her speaking in tongues. She went and she was speaking in tongues. Yeah, and she said, what she done?
0: They can't do it based upon the level.
1: She said,
0: there are people who are using AI to pray.
1: But it's true.
0: I don't understand it, but I see ministers preparing for functions. They ask them to pray in government, pray to open a business place, and they are using this AI to formulate the prayer. Yeah, I still don't understand why they're doing it. Because you are not, it's not your prayer.
1: It's not your prayer. And that's what I was saying when exactly. That's what I was saying when
0: it's a well-crafted
1: prayer. Yeah, scripture is in it too.
0: And the reason why they are doing it is because everything now is being recorded. So when you go back and you listen, they said that prayer sound good, but it has no connectivity
2: to God
0: with the will of God.
1: No divinity in it.
2: Yeah,
1: I mess up. And that's the thing, as I was saying earlier on, is that this thing is going to. That's why
2: it's
1: dangerous, because it will cause people to stop thinking and stop depending on God, when you could easily go and, you know, one man said it like this. He said, you tell a child, no, sit down and compose an essay, and the child, they will just go and put a prompt and say, write an essay about me going to Trinidad in June, put a date, some basic details, and boom, you get a full essay. But the essay is not yours. You didn't toil. The information didn't come from you. There is no originality in it. You didn't seek. And I'm thinking, when you think you want to make certain moves in your life as an adult, you need God's intervention, because God knows about the future that you don't know about. Yeah, I don't know about the future. Maybe he might predict some things to you based on the past, but it's not God. God knows the future.
0: They can do predictions.
1: Yeah,
0: they
1: prediction.
0: Can do calculations, right? They can do calculations. Because remember, it's the first time in the history of technology that science, a tool has been invented.
1: Yes.
0: Reinvented itself. So it's a thin line, and it's good that we're discussing this because it has been used to synthesize so many things.
1: Hmm.
0: At a greater level, whether it is chemicals, because spiritual wickedness in high places, the word for that is pharmakita. So the pharmacy, if you notice, a lot of people are using incense as never before. A lot of people are burning candles as never before. So the sale on candles have gone up, the sale on certain chemicals have gone up, because they're using the technology to synthesize certain things.
1: Well, Bishop, you know,
0: because the demonic realm, and the point that I want to make, the demonic realm have assigned us. I want you to see that. So God told the children of Israel, he said, when you make the principal spices, I want you to also make sweet spices. He said, but don't smell it for yourself. Don't make it for yourself. Because he's moving the entire system of worship from a natural plane to a spiritual plane. So the moment the system was shifted, there are whole groups of people who are trying to go back to that level of light the fire here, burn the stuff there, incite the atmosphere. But God has shifted, and the only catalyst that we have is prayer.
1: Amen.
0: You see?
1: Yeah. And something you said there too, also, and I want us to watch that. You see, humans, God created us a certain way, and humans has figured out a lot about our brains, and they are going to exploit it to make money. It's evil. So young children who born in this era cannot tell the things that you could tell, because you were there when these things didn't exist. So your level of thinking is far beyond this. But think about people who come into this world now, and that's what they know. Every app, every piece of device have that in it.
0: Because remember, Savvy, the generation now, when Daniel saw them, all this is prophetic.
1: That's right.
0: Because when Daniel saw them, he saw the iron being fused and synthesized with miry clay. So the biological element and the technological, they are now synthesizing them.
1: In them.
0: Yeah, so that you wouldn't need to have a cell phone. You wouldn't need to have certain things to interact. So when we push topics like these, what we are doing is building a reference point for the next generation.
1: That's right.
0: We are doing human service. We are like Daniel. We are like Jeremiah when he called the scribe to write what God is saying. And the king took the penknife and cut the scroll. And God said, he got to be crazy, just write it again. Because we are coming to a time where they're going to try to cut the scroll of what we're discussing. And God is saying, listen, it's not by might. It's not by power, but my spirit is going to be in my servants.
1: I was also adding there, because how God has created us as men and even as women, the things that we desire, these men, they are building it to play on the dopamine in the brain, the you know, the way, you know, you hear certain things, because, you know, they're making these things to interact with us. So if you're not careful and you don't know what is happening, you will feel ways, you will start to experience things in your body. And remember, those who don't know, they will perish for lack of knowledge. I say to everybody, take time. I like to look at it too. When I take time to listen, men who speaking against it, men who speaking about it. I get that program that, bro, I was listening to one, Trevor was saying it for you, and Focus on the Family. And the man was sharing on AI. You understand? And he break it down in such a way, and he brought it right back into the book of Genesis. And he was able to make that tie there so we could see. You understand? Then I listened to some other persons who are professional doctors, scientists, talk about what it does to the brain. And so you get the information and they say, okay, you can use it. I, for example, if you're going to be saying, Trev, I don't want to communicate with humans again, because everything I need to ask at EIU, you know, I could ask and I could get some realistic answers. Before long, you develop a relationship with the thing and you cut out human. No, the thing, one man says that things. Don't call it no Siri. Don't call it no this and that. Don't give it no name, it and no soul. Call it a thing. You understand? Or it. Call it it. Right? Because in reality, if you're not careful, you're growing. After, you're looking for perfection. Remember? What did Eve, the serpent told Eve and Adam?
2: Be like God.
1: Be like God. God is perfect, not so? So if you keep getting everything readily available and everything is right, even you're trying to make a robot to suit you because you can't deal with your wife hormones no more. But here's what one man said, this thing, as your wife starts to age and she started to behave a certain way, it helps you to grow, because you keep have problems that you may have to figure out how to get around to be a better husband, how to make her happier. This is the whole human experience that God has created for us. You understand? But you can imagine a man going through something, the first thing he's thinking. And the man make this comparison with fast food and food that takes a time to prepare. So what he was saying is that this generation, even though you tell them fast food go kill them, they go say, I know. But the damage that is done to the brain, they can't do without it. So it become addictive. It's seductive also. It will draw you away. It has the potential to draw you away from even reading your Bible and even seeking God.
0: That's the point I was making, that we must know how to narrow it down.
1: That's right.
0: Why is that thing happening? There's a spirit behind it.
1: That is it. It's right. Not just...
0: Why is that... Yeah, why is gang violence and young men between the ages of 18, young men between the ages of 18 and 30 seem to be stuck? And the gangs are absorbing them. The block seems to be absorbing them. So there's a spirit behind that.
2: Yep. There's a mastermind. Prayer, there's a mind, mastermind behind that, yeah.
0: Right. So when you come to a prayer meeting and when you're praying on the street, there is a type of prayer called prayer walk, where you walk the neighborhood and you're not saying anything to anybody. You come together as men and you just walk the neighborhood. But under your breath, you're declaring Jeremiah 1:10, I've set you over nations, I've set you over kingdoms to pull down, to throw down, to destroy, to build, to plant. And there was a time where we were having a violent reaction, one of the bars in the community, and we had to prayer walk it because young men were being shot. And I was dealing with a family in the US And I get to realize that there are so many young people that are using strong barbiturates and habituates, but we are in the transshipment belt. Mm. So we are, while we are burying our young men here, and there's a shooting and a homicide and a murder every day, in the place where the transshipment is moving the drugs to, they are having problems with young people who are professional, who have started college, but get tied up with the wrong issues and just not coming back.
1: You know, a lot of times where the issues evident is not where it always, not always where it starts. Yeah.
0: Yeah.
1: Where the issue
0: is not the problem.
1: It's not the problem.
2: Mm-hmm.
0: So and there's that, so much
1: mm-hmm.
0: that we have to do and allow prayer to saturate, you know.
2: Yeah. Well, I think that is why we hearing this call for men to turn to God, because that's what prayer is, facing God.
1: Mm-hmm.
2: Yeah, it's facing God or drawing close into intimate relationship with God. So that's why, you know, it's like deep calling. If you want to get to God, you have to come close to Him. You have to draw near to me, and I will draw nigh to you.
0: Mm-hmm.
2: We have to face God. A lot mm-hmm. of people want to give God their back and pray to Him. You understand what I'm saying, Sabi?
1: Yeah.
2: We want to turn our backs to God.
1: We just want the hand to stretch out to us.
2: Yeah.
1: That's all we know Him for.
2: And that relationship has to be a covenant relationship.
1: True.
2: A covenant relationship. It's like you can't want to have fellowship with God and not be in a relationship that is covenant.
1: And you know, and that's a good topic for us to go on. Yeah. We will stick a pin in that one. We will touch that covenant relationship. Yes, I think it's a good place to go and talk about something, a good topic.
2: Covenant, because I don't think a lot of believers understand that it. when they surrender their life to God, it's just a covenant you made.
1: Yeah.
0: Yeah. Yeah.
1: Yeah. And you have your part to do.
2: Yeah.
1: It's not one way.
2: No.
1: It's not laid back or being procrastinating and not seeking God face for anything whatsoever. And it's beyond you. And so much more we can see.
2: Yeah.
1: Gentlemen, this conversation has been very informative tonight. Bishop, you have given me quite a bit to think about. I definitely have to go back and
2: listen.
1: And listen, because when I listen, I just hear differently to when I'm here. So I'm going to go back, take some notes and make some adjustments. Thank you for challenging me even further, brother. Because at the end of the day, that's what it's supposed to be about. All right, so I want to say thank you, Bishop, in advance. Do you have any final word?
2: Yeah.
0: Thank you.
2: I think it's important for us to judge ourselves just as the word. See, if we judge ourselves, mm-hmm. we'll not be judged. And when you judge yourself, you will definitely get the entry into the presence of God.
1: Mm-hmm.
2: That everyone desires.
1: The man to examine himself.
2: Yeah, and you'll see the answers to prayer as Daniel and as Nehemiah, and you know, so it's a good place to be.
1: Mm.
2: It's a very good. It's the best place to be in this Christian life. You know, where you are understanding the power of prayer to really bring about personal transformation, but I would say global. Have global impact.
1: Mm.
2: Amen.
1: Amen. Bishop?
0: Yeah, the weapons of our warfare, they remain mighty through God. They are not carnal. They would never be carnal.
2: Mm-hmm.
0: AI would never be able to touch them.
1: At all.
0: But at the same time, they are number one information. If you notice in Daniel chapter 9, the angel says, "We come to inform you."
1: Mm-hmm.
0: One of great weapons is information. Another weapon is knowledge. Daniel chapter 12. It said, "This knowledge shall increase."
1: Hmm.
0: So knowledge becomes a weapon, and then understanding. Again in Daniel chapter 9, the angel says, give this man understanding. Mm-hmm. That's a powerful weapon. And again, comprehension. So the darkness in John Gospel, he says the light shines in the darkness and the darkness reports back. He said, we comprehend it not. They can't handle comprehension because a lot of people are reading, but they can't comprehend.
1: Right.
0: And so the believer has been given the edge. That's one of the powerful weapons to comprehend. And then, of course, revelation. When you get revelation of a situation, of a thing, the enemy cannot pull that wool over your eyes.
2: Nice, yeah.
0: So revelation is a weapon. Mm. And then, of course, activation. So God is moving us from blessing to power.
2: Mm-mm.
0: He's moving us from blessing to a realm of power.
2: Mm-hmm.
0: And we have to be prepared for that. And then, of course, manifestation.
1: Mm.
0: So manifestation means that there is going to be a move of what God wants in the earth, in Grenada, in Trinidad, Tobago, in the Caribbean. And he's looking for men like us to just be the arrowheads of the revival. Every revival have an arrowhead.
1: Right.
0: And I sense tonight that we are right at that place of the arrowhead.
2: Mm-hmm.
0: And the bows are going to come. And the prophet Elijah in his deathbed, he put his hand on the king's hand. So the two must agree. And he says, you open the window to the direction of your enemy.
2: Mm.
0: And you shoot.
2: Mm.
0: Other shoot, you got to take action.
1: Mm.
0: You have to shoot that arrow. And then he says, okay, I'm letting you go now. There's a time where God says, Savvy, Trevor, you take the remaining arrows. You take what is remaining and strike the ground. Let me see if you understand your enemy. And you have to determine how much you strike. If you strike 3 times, it means that you give the enemy a blind.
2: Yeah, yeah.
0: But if you strike 6 or 7 times, it means that fervent, consistent, hot, pushing in prayer, we get the victory in Jesus' name.
1: Amen. All right, so we give God thanks and praise.
2: Jesus,
1: he really, as I prayed earlier on that, not just the people we encourage, but we ourselves, you understand, will be encouraged. All right, tonight to to continue to press on because we are at war. It is real. You understand? It's beyond us, and we must get that in our cranium. So Trevor, you know, just close off in prayer for us tonight.
2: Yes, oh God. Father, in the name of Jesus, your Son, who paid the ultimate price to give us the authority to walk in victory in the earth, we thank you tonight for your revelation knowledge, your sharpening our spirits.
1: Yes, Lord.
2: You burning in our spirits. You, Lord, opening our eyes to see into the next dimension.
1: Yes, Father.
2: And to understand, like the men of Issachar, what to do. I pray tonight, God, for every listener, that the Spirit of God will begin to really stir their hearts and their minds, that just as we talk about tonight, Lord, there will be seasons of prayer and intercession. You will change the whole dynamics.
1: Yes, Lord.
2: No more will it be, oh God, just a set pattern and we're going in route and just go, God, just going to detain with the rhythm.
1: Mm-hmm.
2: But I pray now in the name of Jesus, the cycles will be changed, God. You will move them from, oh God, one place to the other. Where they used to pray at 4 in the morning, you'll begin to wake up at 12 midnight. Jeez. Oh God, at 11 o'clock. Yeah, you will do a new thing, oh God. The enemy will be confused.
1: Yes, Lord.
2: Hallelujah. Yeah. Unable to respond as we move into the next dimension.
1: Thank you,
2: oh God,
1: Jesus.
2: Of this end time battle. We thank you tonight for this opportunity, oh God. We consecrate, my God, every family to you tonight,
1: yes,
2: and every
1: Lord.
2: Home, oh God. This studio, God, the equipment, we just place, because we know the enemy would be mad, but in the name of Jesus, we declare that no weapon formed against us shall prosper. And every tongue that is confessed, that is raised up, you are condemned tonight. We are covered. We are safe. We are secure under the shadow of the Almighty.
0: Yes.
2: And we shall fear no evil. For you are with us, O God. Your rod and your staff, they
3: comfort us. Thank you for providing everything we have need of, oh God.
1: Yes, Lord.
0: Yeah.
3: Thank you for the grace.
1: Thank you, Lord.
3: And we ascribe all glory and honor and majesty and power to you.
1: Yes, Lord.
3: In Jesus' name. Amen.
1: Amen. Amen.
3: Amen.
1: Amen. All right. Well, I hope our listeners tonight that you were blessed. And I'm sure Trevor is going to replay that tomorrow, God's willing.
3: Amen.
1: So,
0: amen.
1: Somebody, I know it will shift the mindset of someone tonight. This is just not for us, but it's for someone. So if you're listening tonight, I know you're blessed. Don't just take what you get, digest it and pass it out, but put it to work and it will work for you. Yes. All right? God's blessing upon your life. Shalom.
0: Amen. Shalom.
2: Shalom.
1: All right.
0: Hope for men.
1: Men encouraging men. And, and women too. Blessings.
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5: Are the words that God wanted penned? The answer to that would be no. Because every aspect of Christianity is a place of faith.
1: Mm.
5: God relates to us and looks for us to respond with faith.
1: Mm-hmm.
5: The evidence, I think, for the Bible authenticity, for the Bible's authority, is enormous.
1: Mm.
5: Some people argue, but there are no original manuscripts, and that is true, but there are also no single manuscripts for any book of the Bible. Every book of the Bible we've got has multi-manuscripts behind it, which overwhelmingly agree with what was written there.
1: Mm-hmm.
5: And for some reason, we get so hung up and so picky about little differences and the little ways in which the Bible seems to disagree with itself or whatever, that we miss the 99% time where the Bible universally agrees with itself and the manuscripts universally agree with themselves.
1: Mm-hmm.
5: But the God who was able to orchestrate and move and inspire these godly men. And surely it wasn't just the inspiration of the moment. There was God's hand upon their entire lives to bring them to that place where they were prepared, where their character, where their life, where they were ready.
1: Mm-hmm.
5: Does that make sense? That's
6: the Apostle John, who penned Revelation.
5: Absolutely.
6: Example.
5: Absolutely. We look at the course of the Apostle Paul, who we all know the story of the road to Damascus experience, where God radically turned him around, but God's hand had been on his life from the moment of his birth, through his training as a Pharisee, his training in rabbinical teaching and whatever. God's hand was on those writers to prepare them to be the vessel before he ever inspired them to write the word. And I have no problem believing that my God, who can imagine the whole of creation, who can imagine and create it out of his own imagination when there was nothing, just by his word. I have no problem believing that my God can also preserve it, can also preserve his word, guard his word, keep the authenticity and accuracy of his word, because my God is well big enough to do that, and that I can trust, Dudley.
6: And it says, getting back again to one of the prophets, the Old Testament, again, Jeremiah, it says in Jeremiah chapter 1 that he is watching over his word to perform it. And he is an eternal being. That means God is outside. He's technically, God isn't outside of space and time. God encompasses space and time, but he's not restricted by time. And if he's watching over his word, then he's ensuring that the penning, right from the first book that we believe was possibly the book of Job, right until the book of Revelation. God has watched over the scribing of his word.
5: That's right.
6: He's also, I believe, Chris, watched over the preservation of that word. That book in my hands today in the 21st century. That's phenomenal.
5: Absolutely. And you have just put that so much clearer than I tried to.
6: You did a good job. No, you did a good job. That was great. So one of the important things, just as we come to an end today, Chris, is interpreting the scripture, exegesis, I believe it's called. When you interpret scripture, you have to interpret it within context. So we don't take one verse out of context and then make it fit into my lifestyle or into my situation or my circumstances. I have to read it within the context of the verses within that chapter, that book, and then the whole Bible.
5: Absolutely.
6: The whole Bible is written to confirm the whole Bible.
5: Absolutely.
6: So we find books, or rather we find verses in the New Testament penned thousands of years after the books of the Old Testament in confirmation with words that were written thousands of years previously. And that's the beauty of the Bible. The interpretation of Scripture stands sure, and we need to read it within its context.
5: Absolutely. I think one thing perhaps is relevant to say here too, Dudley, is when the Bible was originally written, it was not written with the chapters and the verses that we now take for granted. And actually, possibly in many places, the verse divisions have not been put in the best places. So when the Bible was written, it was written as, or when an epistle was written, or one of the historical books was written, it was written as a continuous piece of prose or a continuous bit of poetry. So to understand the Bible right and to expound the Bible right, it always has to be in the context of what comes before it, what comes after it, and in then the context of what does the Bible as a whole say. Interestingly, when they were deciding which books should be in the New Testament and which books should not be in the New Testament, which is what we technically call the canon of Scripture, one of the big criteria they used was actually how much what was taught in that book lined up with the Bible as a whole. And that must be our benchmark for how we interpret an individual. Most error, most heresy, most sects have begun because people have found something in the Bible, and it might indeed be what that verse says, but you're taking it out of context. You're taking it, ignoring what the Bible as a whole is teaching.
6: Fantastic. The Bible, a beautiful book, and it's meant a lot to me in my life and indeed to you in your life.
5: Dudley, before we finish, I must read the end of 2 Timothy chapter 3, which we looked at earlier. May I do that?
6: Go ahead.
5: 2 Timothy chapter 3, verse 16, because I think this is such a good way to end. All Scripture is given by inspiration of God, and as we see, means breathed out by God, and it's profitable for doctrine, for reproof, for correction, for instruction in righteousness, that the man of God may be complete or mature and thoroughly equipped for every good work.
6: That's what the Bible does. Chris Howard, thank you for joining us today on the Reality Bible Special. Well, a massive thanks to Pastor Chris Howard for sharing today's The Reality Bible Special with me. Yes, talking about the Bible, how we should read the Bible, what it means to us. I'd like to encourage you to read the Bible. You know, I always encourage folk to read the Bible slowly. Take as long as you like to read the Bible, because you've got the rest of your life to read it. So read it for the rest of your life. If you have any questions, I'd love to hear from you. 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
3: How do you do? Have you ever had someone advocate on your behalf? Perhaps it was a teacher, a friend, a co-worker, or a family member. It's a powerful feeling when someone steps in to defend or promote you. When's the last time you've done that for someone else? Today, we'll continue the story of a woman who rose above her discomfort to fight for the people of China, as well as her colleagues in missions. Discover what happened when her heart and mind and life were unshackled.
4: Excuse me, sir. Please, let me through. Now, if you want to destroy the church here and the Christians who work inside it, you will have to kill me first. My Lord Jesus gave his life for us, and I'm ready to die for him.
5: Bloody, you don't have
4: to. Do not fear, Dan Hobang. Only believe. Jesus is watching over us. No matter how we are persecuted, he can overcome.
3: 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Through generous donations from ordinary people like you, we are able to serve the physical needs of many in the homeless community and share with them the good news of the gospel that can set them free. Now for broadcast around the earth, here is program number 3510 in the series Unshackled, the program that makes you face yourself and think.
6: It had not been easy to convince the Southern Baptist Convention that I was fit to do mission work as a single woman in China, especially in 1873. When I came home after 4 years to accompany my sick sister, Eddie, many church folk did not understand why we had returned. I spent as much time as I could educating the church about the harsh realities of missionary life, but I was eager to get back to China for both national and personal reasons. An awful famine had broken out in the region, causing many peasants to starve. And my dear friend and fellow missionary Sally Holmes had sent her son to college in the U.S. and was missing him terribly. Sally Holmes, what are you doing here? It's freezing out.
7: I'm off to the countryside and I want you to come with.
6: Well, I'm really quite busy right now.
7: With what?
6: I'm figuring out the budget for this girls' school. This school was to be for the daughters of high-class Chinese families, but I've only been able to attract the children of gamblers, prostitutes, and drug addicts. Now I've got to figure out how to supply books, food, medicine, and housing out of thin air.
7: Oh, my. It sounds like you need a break in the countryside.
6: That doesn't sound like much of a break. Let's wait till the storm passes. Now, come on inside. Let me get you some tea.
7: You told me when you started this new school that you didn't want to miss out on opportunities to go to the villages.
6: Oh, why can't we go next week?
7: Because I don't want to waste my time. I'm sorry. I lie awake at night wondering if I made the wrong choice not going with Evan to get him settled at school. And I've got to make the most of every minute here or I know I'll regret it.
6: Oh, that must have been an impossible choice to make. So sorry, Sally. Let me change into my flannel petticoat and pack us some noodles and chicken for the journey.
7: Oh, thank you, Lottie.
3: The woman in our story faced prejudice and persecution as she spread word of God's love across the world. This is the story of her bravery and God-given strength. 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
8: You are good with chopsticks.
6: Thank you. It took us a while, but we're used to it now.
9: Cheng Ying, we are so grateful to you for offering to let us stay here tonight.
6: It was a brave step for an uneducated Chinese person to allow us foreign devils to stay in their home.
8: Yes, well, my friends will give me a hard time, but we want to learn the Jesus way. Be patient!
6: I caught a glimpse out the window. There must have been 50 people gathered in the front yard.
9: All right, I'll talk to the boys out front. That way, if the men want to linger by the gate, they can overhear what I'm saying without actually looking like they're being taught by a woman. Cheng Ying, you can get the girls.
6: Okay, and I'll do...
8: Why is your hair so untidy?
6: It's not untidy.
9: You're right. We are a mess. We've had a long day of traveling.
8: Girls, come in here.
6: Oh, all right. Hello, everyone. Why don't you sit over there and I'll just...
8: Look, girls, she has ropes through the holes of her shoes.
6: You just untied my shoe.
9: Yes, this skirt is made of cotton. It'll come right off if you tug on it anymore.
8: If Jesus is good, why are we starving?
6: Well, I want to tell you about Jesus, but I need everyone to take a step back.
8: Why does your mother-in-law let you be here?
6: I don't have it. Please let go of my arm.
8: We have never seen heavenly people before.
6: That night I fell asleep on the kang mat, exhausted from being poked and prodded and made to answer questions until I was hoarse. When I arrived home, I wrote in my diary, I must conquer my unwillingness to answer questions and be poked and prodded in order to teach the children. I wanted to work more effectively in the villages. Have you read this? Sally, have you read this?
9: What is it?
6: The front page of the missionary newspaper reads, In this modern world, we are at the end of missionary hardship. Says who? Have they asked any missionaries about that?
9: Huh.
6: Doesn't that just make you want to bring them all over here and, well, you know, and, well, I don't know, like show them?
9: I just don't understand why he hasn't written me.
6: Oh. Evan?
9: I'm going to go back to bed, I think.
6: It's 11 in the morning.
9: Good luck with your article.
6: I'm not writing an article. I did write one. I wrote to the editor about the hardships we were very much still facing. The kind of hardship that sent Sally back to the U.S. because she had grown so depressed over being separated from her son, Evan. The hardship I felt when I received news that my oldest sister, Ori, had passed away, with whom I had been very close. And the hardship I faced when I left my work after 3 years at the girls' school to open up a new mission station in the village of Pingtu.
5: You are the Christian woman?
6: I am.
5: Can I touch your hair?
6: Sure you can.
5: I have not seen you out on the streets, yelling and singing.
6: I have to make friends before I can hope to make converts. My new plan was working. I made friends by letting them come to me and giving them what I had to give. Eventually, I started introducing the people of Pingtu to the love of God. A man named Dan Hobang came to us from a nearby village and asked to hear about the Jesus way, too. With the help of other missionaries, we started a church in Dan's village of Shaoling. Our platform was growing, but we did not have the people power to sustain it.
8: Thank you, ladies, for joining me on this hot Virginia day. I am delighted to announce that we are finally, officially recognized by the Southern Baptist Convention, which means we have a voice as members of the first ever Women's Missionary Union. My name is Annie Armstrong, and I am honored to be your president. I want to share a passage of a letter I received from Lottie Moon, one of our most faithful missionaries in China.
6: In the past 14 years that I have been in China, 8 missionaries have come to join me. Only one remains. The rest have sadly passed, fallen ill, or returned to the U.S. And I am sad to say some of this could have been avoided with greater support. We need 30 seed sowers for North China, and we need to support them financially, offering regular furloughs and time for restoration.
8: And a word from a Chinese man named Li Quan.
5: I am a Ping Tu man. On having an opportunity to inquire into the Jesus way, I immediately believed. I am deeply interested in learning, but there is no pastor here to teach. I am looking to the Venerable Board to send out more teachers. The earth is dry, and rain is longed for.
8: Women, these are the needs of our brothers and sisters in China, and we are going to respond. Here, I have 30,000 envelopes that we are going to stuff and sign today to send out to Christians around the country. Our goal is to raise $2,000 to send new missionaries to China. So grab some paper and start stuffing.
10: Excuse me, Miss Armstrong. My name is Fanny Knight, and if we can raise enough money, I'd like to go to China.
6: The Women's Missionary Union exceeded their goal and raised $3,315.26. As a result, five more missionaries were sent to join our efforts, including Fanny Knight. She would be my new assistant.
10: I don't understand how those words mean different things. They're the same word.
6: Mandarin is a tonal language, so the same word said at two different pitches means entirely different things.
10: I don't know if I'll ever master this.
6: Give yourself some grace. It's very hard at first. Li Qin, good to see you. How are you?
5: Hello, Lati.
6: Li Qin, this is my new assistant, Fanny.
10: Hello.
5: Hello, Fanny. Lati, my family, they do not like the New Testament book you gave me. My sons try to take it out of my hands, but I would not let them. They hit me and spit on me, and they locked me in the storage room.
6: Oh, no, Li Qin. I am so sorry.
5: But I sang the song you taught me in the storage room, and it made me smile.
6: You are very brave.
10: I'm so sorry that is happening.
6: I'm not sure if you got to 1 Peter chapter 3 before they took your book away, but he writes, "But and if ye suffer for righteousness' sake, happy are ye, and be not afraid of their terror, neither be troubled."
10: I'll get it. Hi, how can I help you?
5: I am happy. That is why I sing about God's love.
6: Oh, that's amazing, Li Qin. You really inspire me. And you can always come up here.
10: Lottie, I'm so sorry to interrupt. It's Dan Ho Bang.
5: The Christian from Shaolin?
6: Yes, bring him in.
10: No, he's not here. It's a messenger. Dan's in trouble. He says unless you go now, they'll kill him. They may have already.
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0: decision.
1: Lottie, can you stop tapping your foot?
0: I'm sorry. I was just thinking. Pastor Lee was with me that morning.
1: What?
0: Pastor Lee. We were walking through town together a few hours before he was attacked. Lee Kin, how are you?
2: I am parts good and parts not good.
1: Lottie.
0: Sorry.
2: The good news is my family brought in my nephew, Li Xioting, to read me the New Testament and show me how foolish the teachings of Jesus were.
1: How is that good news?
2: Well, he tried to do it. He set out to mock every word with great enthusiasm. But as he read, he became quiet. He was fascinated. He wants to know more about Jesus.
1: Oh, that's wonderful.
2: I want to bring him here, but that brings me to the bad news. We just got word from Hebei. 16 missionaries were stoned and beheaded.
1: Oh, my goodness. I thought that was in Heilongjiang.
2: No, that was entirely separate.
0: What happened in Heilongjiang?
1: A Chinese preacher was beheaded.
2: Along with 300 of his followers.
0: Oh, we have to leave. We are putting you in danger.
2: I don't want you to leave. There are more, like Li Xioting, who need your guidance. But I fear for you, Lottie.
0: It was time to leave Ping Tu and return to the U.S. The American consul ordered all foreigners to evacuate. A word from our friends back in China. The uprising was getting bloodier, but there was such progress amidst the violence. Le Keen's cousin, who was supposed to convince Le Keen of the absurdity of Christianity, went on to become a greatly influential pastor, baptizing over 10,000 people. Meanwhile, I was eating an 8-course dinner in Monticello with Theodore Roosevelt and other esteemed guests. But most importantly, my sister Eddie, who had served in China as a missionary herself.
1: Oh, Lottie, I'm so glad to have you home.
0: Yes, I am happy to see you, sweet sister.
1: Would you like more steak?
0: No, I'm all right, thank you.
1: It must be nice to have a taste of a southern decadence. Do you miss it?
0: Well, China really feels more like home now. Did you ever feel that way?
1: I don't feel at home in either place, really. I don't. Sometimes it's hard to get out of bed. I wonder if... Oh my, the president's gonna speak.
3: Hello, and welcome to these distinguished guests. It is truly a privilege to be among you. It is no secret that I will be meeting with Japanese and Russian leaders at my home this weekend to see how we can move towards a peaceful ending to the war in China. So, as I prepare for that, I'm grateful for this evening of relaxation, celebration, and good company. Cheers!
0: I'm going to talk to him.
1: What?
0: Well, I have a few suggestions about how to do
1: it. Why? He just said this was his night off.
0: It was so strange being back. In some ways, I was very much a product of that place. But the only home I wished for now was the one Sally Holmes had vacated in Teng Chau. We called it Little Crossroads, and that was where I returned as soon as there was peace again in China. This time, and now in my 60s, I knew I may never see Eddie or the rest of my family again. But my work wasn't finished. This will be your room.
4: Wow.
0: Will this be all right?
4: Yes, of course. I wasn't expecting a wrought iron bed. It looks like home.
0: Well, in time, you'll be ready for a mat on a Kang. You may even come to prefer it, like me. But I've found it most helpful for new missionaries to have a more gradual adjustment.
4: I have heard so many speak about their time with you at Little Crossroads.
0: Yes, we've become quite a landmark here in Teng Chau. I miss it in the villages, but at my age, this is a great place for me to be and take visitors.
4: Do the Chinese stay here too?
0: Oh, yes. I've had as many as 15 at a time. Some come for teaching or counsel, but many come simply for a warm meal or place to sleep or medical help. Little Crossroads has been a home to hundreds of people.
4: Well, I am honored to be added to that list.
0: We're happy to have you, Wayne. Welcome to China.
3: Lottie,

0: Sorry, but do you smell smoke?
1: I did smell smoke. I told Wayne to look outside while I checked the kitchen.
0: It's the house next door. Get out!
1: As soon as I got outside, I saw a huge flame shooting out of the empty house next door. And soon a crowd began to gather. They said I was getting what I deserved. After so many years among these people, their antagonism still surprised me. But I had to focus on the task at hand.
2: Run!
1: Wayne, fetch some water. Perhaps you can stop the flames from reaching my roof.
0: Yes, ma'am.
3: God, please bring us help.
4: There it is. Come on, men. Form a line.
3: When I looked up from my prayer, Mandarin soldiers were running down the street. They formed a human chain passing water from the well to the house. And soon the danger passed.
4: I think we're in the clear.
3: Thank you so much.
0: Wait, but look, the flames are getting close to the house on the other side. We must help them.
1: Climb that ladder and we'll pass out buckets.
4: Let's go quickly.
1: The Chinese wondered that Christian men would help people who despised him. But Christians and non-Christians alike worked side by side to put the fire out.
5: Wow, what a first day.
3: Yes, we wouldn't want your transition to be too gradual. I'm glad you're here, Wayne.
1: The joy I felt at the arrival of new missionaries was dampened by sad news from home and in China. My sister Eddie had died. I wish I could have been there. I might not have come to China at all if it weren't for her example so many years ago. And not far from where I was in China, my faithful assistant Fanny Knight had continued her work in the villages, only to grow sick and pass away. I was devastated at that news as well. Hope and joy alongside grief and danger. That was the balancing act of my life.
4: Miss Lottie, look!
1: Zung, you cut your hair off.
4: Aren't you proud of me?
1: Go home and reattach it right now.
4: Reattach it? How?
1: Perhaps if you braid it or tie it with a piece of... Well, maybe if you twist it, you figure it out.
4: Why?
1: You know why, Zung. If you show sympathy with the rebels, you could put your family in danger.
4: But didn't you hear? We defeated the pagan god in the city temple.
1: What do you mean?
4: Everyone panicked as soon as they saw our guns.
1: You had a gun?
4: Well, the older guys did. They took the idols down. We smashed some of them and took them home.
1: You should take them right back to where you got them from and beg for forgiveness.
4: I don't understand. You don't worship idols either.
1: That doesn't mean we have the right to go taking theirs away. What would you say if they came into our church and took our crosses away?
4: They have done that. And beheaded our pastors and burned our Bibles.
1: And what does the Lord say? He does not say, treat others the way they treat you.
4: No. Treat others the way you wish to be treated.
1: That's right. And as ye would that men should do to you, do ye also to them likewise. You must apologize, Zhang, or they will mistake our cruelty for our God. They followed my advice. It was true, though, that tensions were rising again in China. When missionaries were told to evacuate, I traveled back out to the villages to support the Chinese Christians working in our hospital. I went into a war zone while others fled. God protected me as he had for so many years, and he brought me safely back to Ting Chau when it was time.
5: I don't understand how you made it back to Little Crossroads in one piece. It sounds like Huang said you passed right through the firing line.
1: I did. Will you find me a carton?
5: But Huang said as soon as your Shinsa was clear of the area, they started firing again.
1: Yeah, I suppose they did. A carton, Wayne? Big enough for this meal?
5: What is this for?
1: There's a hungry girl outside.
5: This was supposed to be your supper.
1: Oh, what do I need? Please, package this and bring it to her. Everywhere I looked, there were still people in need. When Cynthia Miller, a missionary nurse, told me she was going to accompany me back to the U.S., I did not want to leave, but I was outvoted.
6: We're on to you, Lottie. We know you've been giving all your food to those affected by the famine. But now that you're down to 50 pounds, there's not much more left that you can give. It's time to rest.
1: But, Cynthia...
6: You have done so much... Lay down.
1: I will not lay down, but I will lie down.
6: All right, then.
1: You know, at one time, I was considered the most educated woman of the American South.
6: I've heard that.
1: But that was not the title that meant the most to me in my life.
6: Rest your eyes, Miss Lottie.
1: Jesus loves me, this I know, for the Bible tells me so. Little ones to him belong. They are weak, but he is strong. Do you know that song, Cynthia?
6: I do. You've taught that song to thousands of Chinese people, haven't you?
1: I suppose I did. Will you sing it to me?
6: Yes, Jesus loves me. Yes, Jesus loves me.

0: was that, on Christmas Eve 1912, somewhere along the sea between China and America, between my two earthly homes, I breathed my last breath. And the Father welcomed me into my eternal home and into His loving arms.
1: When Lottie Moon came to know the transforming power of her Savior Jesus Christ, she committed her entire life to spreading His love and teaching. Who knows how God wants to use and transform your life? Whether it's overseas or right next door, saying a holy yes to Him begins in the quiet of your spirit. If you accept that Jesus loves you, if you believe that He sacrificed for you, and you commit to following Him with your life, you can tell Him that right now.
2: Hallelujah! Welcome to Elevate. And it's my privilege and my pleasure to be here with you to share another time from God's Word. Hallelujah, somebody. I'm here to encourage you, whosoever you are, that God is a good God. Even as you go through the trying times that we are going through with this COVID and everything else with the economies of the earth, I want to remind you to keep your eyes locked on from whence cometh your help. Your help cometh from the Lord. I want to encourage you today that He who holds the reins of your destiny, He is faithful. I want to encourage you today to stay fixated on Jesus Christ, whom He is the only way, the only hope for us in this present world. Keep your eyes on Jesus today. Today my theme is Chain Breaker. I present to you Jesus Christ, the Son of the Living God. That is the only person that can break the chain and stop the cycles in your life. I know the enemy would have told you for years that this is how you are. This is what you were predestined to be. You cannot help it that things won't change. Things won't get better. But I'm here to tell you today that Satan is a liar and that change is on the horizon. Oh, glory be to God, somebody. I'm here to tell you today that whom the Son of God set free, He is free indeed. That Jesus is here to break the chains of bondage in your life. He has promised that He would never leave you. He would never forsake you. Oh, hallelujah. And believe it, Jesus is here. Oh, the wind of change is blowing. There's a supernatural wind that is blowing, that is able to reach you in your valley low down, in a place where you think that no one can reach you, in a place where you think that nothing can change. But Jesus, the chain breaker, is in the house. Get ready. This is your time. This is your season. And this is your moment of change. My scripture today is taken from Luke chapter 13, verses 16. And as we read, "And ought not this woman, being the daughter of Abraham, whom Satan had bound, loose these 18 years, be loosed from this bound on the Sabbath day?" Glory be to God. Hallelujah. We see as Jesus continued sojourning in the land. Glory be to God. Healing, delivering, setting free, restoring. Hallelujah. Men and women in this new wave of change. Glory be to God that He ushered in. Hallelujah. No longer functioning in the old order of the Mosaic law. Jesus came to bring something fresh and something new. He came with a new level of authority that could not be understood by the normal man's understanding. We see that Jesus, who was the Lord of the Sabbath, came into a situation, glory be to God, and fully well knowing what was being said by the Sadducees and the Pharisees, that nothing was supposed to happen on the Sabbath day. Jesus came and, understanding the situation of the woman, decided, hallelujah, that the Lord of the Sabbath is here. And this woman is in need of a change. She is in need, hallelujah, of chains being broken over her life. I want you to examine the fact that this woman had accepted Jesus Christ as Lord and Savior of her life. And even as she accepted Jesus Christ, the change did not take place right away. She was comfortably in the body of Christ, in her position as a cripple. There are those that surrounded her, that it was normal. They had accepted her deficiencies until Jesus came himself into the situation. And Jesus decided that this was a day of change. Again, I remind you that she was a believer in Jesus Christ. She was a believer in God. Today, hallelujah, brothers and sisters in the household of Christ, I too went through situations as a functioning member of the body of Christ for years, not realizing that I needed deliverance. I operated in all levels of church work, with the youths, with the women, with the choir, in charge of worship, and I did not realize that I needed deliverance. I had chains that had bounded me up, and I needed deliverance until, hallelujah, the searchlight of the Holy Ghost began to beam into my life and to show me the deficiencies. And if I had to go further in God, I needed deliverance. God supernaturally delivered me, hallelujah, in a way that was mind-blowing. But the fact about the matter is, just like that woman, I was in church, normal as ever, functioning, dancing, worshiping, singing. But the chain breaker, he came into my life, he transformed my life, and he took me to a whole new dimension. I don't know who you are today, but you've been sitting in church for a long time, and it's as if situations have remained the same. You've been praying, and your prayer hitting the ceiling, and it's not going any further. You have been walking around church, and you've been walking with a mask on your face. It's time to take off the mask. It's time to allow Holy Ghost to clean you, to transform you, to deliver you. For today is your day of deliverance. The chain breaker is in the house. Jesus Christ is not bound by anyone, by any situation. He's not moved by people's opinion of you. All he knows is that he went to the cross and the ransom was paid. It doesn't matter your situation and your circumstance. It doesn't matter, hallelujah, your status in this life. It doesn't matter your educational background. Jesus is able to invade your life wherever you are, in spite of situations and circumstances, in spite of time and distance, in spite of culture. Jesus is able to intercept your destiny, break those chains in your life, and set you free. This woman had gone through 18 years of being crippled, and based on what the Bible says, that she was bound by Satan. So the situation that existed in her life for 18 years, it was not natural. I don't know who you are today out there, but I want to tell you, your situation is beyond natural. I mean, it's beyond the natural man. Your situation is deeply spiritual, deeply rooted in ancestral curses, and people who have chosen at times to do things, or sometimes it's things that you got yourself mixed up in, that gave the enemy legal access to invade your space. And this is ascribed to sinner, and it's ascribed to saint. You can be a Christian, or you can be an unsaved person. It's the same thing. If you open your life to the enemy. Give him way. Give him legal access. That's going to be your portion. But I'm here to tell you today that Jesus Christ, who is the chain breaker, is here in spite of what you have gotten yourself involved in. Jesus Christ came and he is able to break those chains in your life. The Bible says, ought and ought not this woman, being a daughter of Abraham, whom Satan had bound, Lord, these 18 years, been loose from this bond on the Sabbath day? Listen to me, saints of God. As the Bible says, and the Bible ascribes, this woman was a believer. For 18 years, she was crippled, being inflicted by demonic entities. You might be sitting in the church, and you might be praying and praying and praying, not understanding the depth and the height that Jesus Christ is the chain breaker. I don't know who you are today, but you might be going in circles. You might be sinner, or you might be saved, and you might be going around in circles from relationship to relationship. And some way, somehow, every relationship that you have been involved in, it did not work out. It ended up into disaster. There's some women who have been involved with one married man to the other married man. You have caused much harm, stress, and heartache. But whosoever you are, I want to tell you today that that cycle can be broken by Jesus Christ, the Son of the Living God. You don't have to go with anybody else's husband, because Jesus is here with the supernatural wind of change to change your situation. I don't know who you are today, but you might be trying to get a home, and every time all systems would be in place, your salary is right, everything is conducive to get that home, but somewhere, somehow, it is broken. The whole thing goes to naught, and you end up continuously renting. Oh, glory be to God. Whosoever you are today, you might sit and you might consider your life. Your great-grandmother had your mother when she was 14, or when she had her daughter. Her daughter had your mother when she was 14. When your mother had you, she was 14. And when you had your child, you also was 14. Today, the chain breaker is here. The chain breaker that is able to break the cycle. Yeah, it is here. I don't know who you are today, but people in the village is watching you, and they're talking, and they're saying your grandfather was a drug pusher. Your father is a drug pusher. And they're saying that somewhere, somehow, you are going to end up pushing drugs the same way. But I'm here to tell you, sinner saved, that today is your day of supernatural change. When the wind of change is blowing, God is offering you an escape by breaking that chain of bondage over your life. Glory be to God. They might say that you're from a family of thieves. All they know you are is a thief. Your family and your great-grandfather and your great-grandfather, all they knew was thieving. Today is your day when the wind of change is blowing supernaturally. I declare upon your life freedom today. Freedom today. The chain is going to be broken over your life today. Glory be to God. A new wind of change is blowing. Oh, glory be to God. The wind, hallelujah, of the chain breaker is here. This is a new era for you. I do business today. You might be broken, come broken. You might be wounded, come wounded. You might be stressed out, come stressed out. You might have a lot of regrets, come with it. Oh, you might be tired. You might be suicidal. But today I encourage you to come put it at the feet of the cross. Come put it at Jesus' feet. He knows it all and he paid it all. He is able to rectify the issues that have caused that chain to continue, that cycle of failure to continue in your life. Today is the day of the chain breaker. Wherever you are, within the sound of my voice, assess yourself. was a prostitute, it means that you're going to be a prostitute. Not because you came from a family of non-achievers, it means that you are not going to achieve. Today is your day of change. This is the time and the season that you are going to own your own house. You're going to keep a job. You're going to go back to school. You're going to study. You are not going to be a thief. You are not going to be a drug pusher. You're going to leave people husband alone. You're going to have a successful relationship. Break! Break! I decree, I declare, and I establish all doors within the sound of my voice. Freedom is yours today. This is Minister Cassandra Powder. Blessings, blessings, blessings.

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1: Psalm 103 is one of the most beautiful and comforting psalms found in the Holy Bible. It is attributed to King David and is a powerful expression of praise and gratitude to God. This psalm is a deep meditation on the goodness and mercy of the Lord and how He cares for His people with unconditional love. Let's explore each of its 22 verses, reflecting on the messages and lessons they contain. If you have a prayer request or the name of a loved one for whom we should pray, please leave it in the comments. And I also ask that you read the other comments so that together we can form a powerful prayer chain. Welcome to the channel God Watches Over Us. As a sign of gratitude, I ask that you leave your like, subscribe to the channel, activate the notification bell for all updates, and share this video so that more people can be impacted and blessed, thus increasing our prayer chain. Listen to this prayer for at least 7 days, so that this psalm can deeply penetrate your heart and you can feel the manifestation of God's power in your life and your families. Verses of Psalm 103. Bless the Lord, O my soul, and all that is within me. Bless His holy name. Bless the Lord, O my soul, and forget not all His benefits. Who forgives all your iniquity, who heals all your diseases, who redeems your life from the pit, who crowns you with steadfast love and mercy, who satisfies you with good so that your youth is renewed like the eagles. The Lord works righteousness and justice for all who are oppressed. He made known His ways to Moses, His acts to the people of Israel. The Lord is merciful and gracious, slow to anger and abounding in steadfast love. He will not always chide, nor will He keep His anger forever. He does not deal with us according to our sins, nor repay us according to our iniquities. For as high as the heavens are above the earth, so great is His steadfast love toward those who fear Him. As far as the east is from the west, so far does He remove our transgressions from us. As a father shows compassion to his children, so the Lord shows compassion to those who fear Him. For He knows our frame, He remembers that we are dust. As for man, his days are like grass, he flourishes like a flower of the field. For the wind passes over it, and it is gone, and its place knows it no more. But the steadfast love of the Lord is from everlasting to everlasting on those who fear Him, and His righteousness to children's children, to those who keep His covenant and remember to do His commandments. The Lord has established His throne in the heavens, and His kingdom rules over all. Bless the Lord, O you His angels, you mighty ones who do His word, obeying the voice of His word. Bless the Lord, all His hosts, His ministers, who do His will. Bless the Lord, all His works, in all places of His dominion. Bless the Lord, O my soul. Let's reflect on Psalm 103. Psalm 103 begins with an appeal to the soul to bless the Lord. This reminds us that our worship should come from the depths of our being. The psalm emphasizes the importance of remembering and thanking God for all His benefits, including forgiveness, healing, and renewal. God is portrayed as the one who forgives our sins and fills us with His steadfast love and mercy. This demonstrates His infinite grace. Psalm 103 reminds us that God is compassionate and patient, not holding His anger forever, but extending His mercy. Verse 11 highlights the greatness of God's mercy, comparing it to the distance between heaven and earth. The image of God removing our sins as far as the east is from the west represents the complete removal of sin when we repent. God is compared to a compassionate Father who understands our frailty and cares for us with love. The psalm reminds us of the transience of human life and the eternity of God's mercy. God's covenant and commandments are fundamental to experiencing His mercy and righteousness. The psalm concludes with a call for all creation to bless the Lord, recognizing His sovereignty. Now, close your eyes and let's pray. Lord God, merciful Father, we humble ourselves before you in deep gratitude. Psalm 103 reminds us of the vastness of your love and mercy. We bless your holy name, for you are worthy of all praise and worship. We thank you for forgiving our sins, for healing us, and for renewing us. We acknowledge that, as the psalm declares, we are dust, but your grace lifts us up and restores us. Teach us to live in your kindness and mercy. Father, we ask that you help us remember your covenant and follow your commandments. May we always fear you and trust in your justice. May your eternal mercy be poured out upon us and upon all who seek you. Just as the angels and all of creation bless you, we also desire to give you honor and glory. May our lives be a testimony to your love and compassion. In Jesus' name, amen.

0: shall they fear the name of the Lord from the west, and his glory from the rising of the sun. When the enemy comes in like a flood, the Spirit of the Lord will lift up a standard against him. When the enemy attacks our lives and attempts to drown us, the Spirit of the Lord will lift up a standard against him and place us on higher ground. Habakkuk 3, verse 19 says, God, the Lord, is my strength. He makes my feet like the deer's. He makes me tread on my high places. When you are at your highest point, when you are at the top, or at least when you think you're at the top, that's when the devil comes after you. And here's what the Bible says about this in 1 Corinthians chapter 10, verse 12. Therefore, let anyone who thinks that he stands take heed lest he fall. The Amplified translation puts it this way. Therefore, let the one who thinks he stands firm, immune to temptation, being overconfident and self-righteous, take care that he does not fall into sin and condemnation. So the minute that you think you are strong, or you're something, or you've achieved greatness, that's actually your most vulnerable moment. When you reach a place like this, where you are in awe of your own accomplishments and your own talent or achievements, this is dangerous because you are at a place where you most likely think, whether consciously or subconsciously, you think you don't need God. And believe me, this is not the mental space that you should ever find yourself, because we all desperately need the Lord every moment of every hour. Secondly, when you are at your highest moment, your guard is down. There's this overwhelming sense of achievement. There is the strong emotion of happiness. And if we are to be honest, many of us opt to celebrate our achievements, and it's here that the devil can sneak into our lives unnoticed. And the final reason why your highest moment can also be your most vulnerable moment is because when emotions are high because of achievement or because of success, the spirit of pride can very easily enter your heart. You begin to think that you are the reason for your success, and you are so talented, and you are so good at what you do. And do you see what that does? That glorifies self. And the Bible says pride goes before destruction. Pride, in the context of these verses, refers to an arrogant attitude that manifests itself as independence from God. The proud person pursues his or her own way. And this, folks, is a dangerous place to be, because you open up your spirit to all manner of evil. And I think we all need to know that the devil doesn't play fair. He's an opportunist. The minute you're on a high and you're distracted, he'll throw a punch or trip you up. So when the Bible is saying, if you think you are standing firm, be careful that you don't fall, it's really saying, always be alert. Always be on guard. Don't be led by emotions, because emotions are deceitful. I want to remind you that the Word of God says in Psalm 59, verse 16, but I will sing of your power. Yes, I will sing aloud of your mercy in the morning. For you have been my defense and refuge in the day of my trouble. Our God has infinite power over every situation. And there is no better refuge in the day of trouble than our Lord Jesus Christ. So let it be your instinctive response to run to Jesus, run to prayer. Let it be your default response so that before you go anywhere else, before you ask anyone else or cry on someone's shoulders, you go to Jesus Christ first. You go and speak to the Lord. The enemy will attack each of us at some point in our lives. However, there is no reason to be fearful because in Jesus Christ, we have a refuge in the day of trouble. There's no need to be terrified because when the enemy comes in like a flood, the Spirit of the Lord will lift up a standard against him. And so in closing, let me tell you to always keep your eyes on Jesus Christ. Never think you're standing strong, but always consider yourself weak, but strong in Christ. Now let us pray. Dear Lord Jesus, help us, Master. Help us to never view ourselves as strong believers, but rather may we come to know that our strength is in you. Lord, your word tells us that whoever thinks he stands must be careful not to fall. Help us to take heed to this warning. No matter how many Bible verses we memorize or how many church services we attend, help us to realize, Master, that we cannot do anything with our own strength. We cannot defeat sin and the devil through our own strength, but we need you, King Jesus. In you, and in you alone, are we able to be victorious. Your word in Ephesians chapter 4, verse 27 tells us, "And do not give the devil an opportunity to lead you into sin by holding a grudge or nurturing anger or harboring resentment or cultivating bitterness." King Jesus, help us to live our lives with wisdom so that we would never give the devil an opportunity to enter. Help us to be guarded so that we would never allow the enemy to gain a foothold in our lives. Father, help us to live in the truth of Philippians chapter 3, verse 8, for your word says, "Yes, everything else is worthless when compared to the infinite value of knowing Christ Jesus, my Lord. For his sake, I have discarded everything else, counting it all as garbage, so that I could gain Christ." Our riches are in you, Lord Jesus. We refuse to place our hope and affections on anything in this world, not in our financial resources or physical skill. No, we look to you, mighty Lord. You have commanded us to be strong and courageous, to not tremble or be dismayed, for you, God, are with us. With you on our side, Lord Jesus, we have power. We have victory. And so we will call out your name, the name that is above every name, and that name is Jesus Christ, our deliverer. You alone can split the sea of uncertainty. You alone, King Jesus, can slay the giant of fear and save us. So we look to you, Father, the anchor for our souls. Let us never be swept away by the deep waters of life. Lord, we ask that you speak the words, "Peace, be still," over our lives. Calm the seas in our lives. We trust in you to be our solution. We trust you to be our chain breaker. Father, I pray for every person under the sound of my voice. For anyone who is in the middle of a seemingly hopeless situation, may they know you as a strong deliverer and the God who makes a way. Lord, I pray for those who feel as though they are sinking in this world. I pray that they would find you to be a steady ground and solid foundation. For those who are looking and searching for hope because their circumstances, Lord, I pray that they would find your word to be true, as it says in Isaiah 43, verse 2, "When you go through deep waters, I will be with you. When you go through rivers of difficulty, you will not drown. When you walk through the fire of oppression, you will not be burned up. The flames will not consume you." Help me to worship you, not just when my life is going well, but even in my deepest struggles. Be praised, Father. Be glorified, my God. In Jesus' name I pray. Amen. So shall they fear the name of the Lord from the west, and his glory from the rising of the sun. When the enemy comes in like a flood, the Spirit of the Lord will lift up a standard against him. God, the Lord, is my strength. He makes my feet like the deer's. He makes me tread on my high places. Therefore, let the one who thinks he stands firm, immune to temptation, being overconfident and self-righteous, take care that he does not fall into sin and condemnation. But I will sing of your power. Yes, I will sing aloud of your mercy in the morning. For you have been my defense and refuge in the day of my trouble. And do not give the devil an opportunity to lead you into sin by holding a grudge or nurturing anger or harboring resentment or cultivating bitterness.
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2: We thank you for a brand new day, and I now present unto you the sons and daughters of our land, families across this nation, those today who are experiencing trying moments, tough and difficult periods in their lives. I ask today for strength for those who are weak, comfort for those who are discouraged and grieving, those who have suffered loss, those who are confused, those who do not know where to turn and to whom should they turn. I pray that their eyes would turn unto God, who is the source of all deliverance, the God who answers every prayer ever uttered by the human heart and the human mind, the human spirit. I ask you, God, today to give unto them a deep sense of comfort that you are in control of all things, and their destiny rests with God, and you shall be their provider this day. They would stand and they would not fail. Your right arm remains strong and resolute in these challenging times. Bless your people and favor the nation highly. In Jesus' name, I thank you now.

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1: Say thank you for grace. Thank you for mercy. Thank you for understanding. Thank you for wisdom. Thank you for parents. Thank you for love. Thank you for kindness. Thank you for humility. Thank you for peace. Thank you for prosperity. Say thank you in advance for what's already yours. That's how I live my life. That's why I am. One of the reasons why I am today. Say thank you in advance for what is already yours.
2: Thank you. Thank you. Thank you. Thank you for this day. Thank you for every moment that led to this day. Thank you for the hard times. They made me appreciate the good times. Thank you for the lessons. They were needed for my development. Thank you for my eyes that get to witness the miracles of today and tomorrow. Thank you for everything I take for granted. Thank you for all of my blessings. Thank you for my drive. Thank you for my spirit. Thank you for my strength. Thank you for giving me the courage to fight through the hard times. Thank you for the people in my life, those I love and those I learn from. Thank you for it all. Thank you. Thank you. It's the key that opens the door to instant happiness. Unlocks the door to everything we are really seeking in life. Happiness and contentment. Think about it. No matter what you say you want, money, riches, health, to help others, why do you really want it? When you drill deep down, the only reason anyone wants anything is the feeling we believe we will get from having it. That all boils down to happiness and contentment. And the truth is, we can have it now if we are grateful. And if you get quiet, get away from the noise of the world, and think for a moment about what you could be grateful for, I'm sure you could find plenty. Be grateful there's food on the table, air in your lungs, life in your body. Get grateful that you have opportunity. Opportunity to take your life to a whole nother level. To decide right now that you are going to live your dreams and never settle until you do. Get grateful for the mental strength you've been given to survive the hard times. Get grateful for your limbs if you have them. Many are not so blessed. Your eyesight if you have it. Many are not so blessed. Your hearing if you have it. Many are not so blessed. The health you do have. Many are in worse positions. Get grateful for that one person that has had an impact in your life, or many people if you are so blessed. Then get grateful you can choose to be that person for someone else. That one that makes a difference in someone else's life, no matter how small. Get grateful you get to experience this magical universe. Today, look for miracles. I guarantee if you are looking, you will see them. There are unlimited things to be grateful for. Open your eyes. Unlock your amazing life. It's ready for you right now.
3: Thank you for this day. Whatever it brings, whether a challenge I need to grow, a lineup to teach me patience, an unexpected blessing, every moment of joy, whatever today brings, thank you. Whatever it brings, I pray I have enough presence in each moment to know that no circumstance is my life. No high or low, no event, no thing is my life. Life is energy, and I know I'm so much more than my physical body. Thank you for my ability to love, to give to others my authentic love and kindness without expecting anything in return. Thank you for my strength. Thank you for my presence. Thank you for my ability to attract only the things and people that are in harmony with what I need in my life. Thank you. Thank you. Thank you for this day, whatever it brings.

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3: Spirit realm, but you never encountered God. Prophesy to that woman and ask for this seed after. They have bad character, but they still got the gift. Character shows what spirit you have, but their job is to preach a false Christ, proclaim a false gospel, and impart a false spirit.
4: I'm about to walk off.
3: I could live in sin, but he would just feed me information. I was operating under a false gift. I get a text message with people's names, information. I get a screenshot from Facebook. He said, prophesy this person. I'm like, that ain't prophecy. So this is what these guys do. I had to get a series of deliverance sessions. You're still in sin, but God is going to bless 7 people. What about holiness? I take the meat and spit out the bone, but here's the problem. The meat is poison. That's our discernment, Jesus, his word. If you don't got the word, you can't discern.
5: Satan only tells lies when they're almost the truth.
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7: This is not a podcast. This is a deliverance ministry. God is going to deliver just as many, if not more, here than he does inside of church buildings. But to release it, because there's such a liberty and such a safety.
8: That you got to keep running back and bowing down, and you got to keep giving yourself over to it. It's proving it to you over and over.
7: And the weightiness of your anointing. The Lord says thousands will be delivered.
9: Hold up. Before you keep watching, click the subscribe button. I'll wait. Nah, seriously, subscribe right now. Also, like and share this video. The more you like, share, comment, and engage with this video, the more we're able to produce content just like this. And also, we got this merch. The link is in description. If you want to support the channel, you can also donate. That's also in the description. The more you guys support, the more we're able to produce content just like this. Thank you again. Peace.
3: There are certain churches where you have more broken people. So when you're broken, you know, come from a broken home, you are desperate, they target desperate people. It is easy for a desperate person to do whatever you tell them to do. So it's easy to introduce perversion. The scripture says in Matthew chapter 10, 22, it says, you will be hated by everyone because of me, but the one who stands firm to the end will be saved. The one who stands firm. So they come. It's a perversion of this scripture where instead of you following this scripture, hey, you'll be hated by everyone. People who seek validation, who are looking for validation from others, who want to be liked by people who want to.

0: If you don't do it, it's going to be talked about in the coming episodes.
1: Watch. But the one who stands firm to the end will be saved. Salvation is not a moment. It's a process. It's a race. We're running a race. We receive our reward at the end of the race. And you can't describe salvation. Watch this. You can't. It's a gift of God.
2: Yes.
1: But you can't describe it. You can't explain it with human understanding.
2: Oh my gosh.
1: You can't explain the cross with human understanding.
2: Yeah.
1: So when people say once saved, always saved, yes and no.
0: So I don't believe that they say you can't lose your salvation, which I can understand, but you can forfeit it. You can't forfeit your salvation. You can't give it. You can't surrender your salvation.
1: If you no longer, if you don't believe in him and you don't walk in righteousness. Let me ask you a question. Will there be any unrighteousness in heaven? No. Will there be unholiness in heaven? Will there be wickedness in heaven? Absolutely not. Here's the problem. You can't lose salvation, but a lot of people are not saved. And at the end, a lot of people will not be saved.
2: Ooh.
1: It's a free gift, but a lot of people reject it.
2: Come on.
1: It says he came to his own and they rejected him. Salvation came. The gift came.
0: Come on, bro.
1: How many people have heard about Jesus today? Go to church. Jesus had a big following while he was on earth.
2: Ooh.
1: But how many people stayed until the very end?
0: Come on, bro.
1: When he says, eat my flesh and drink my blood, they left.
0: Come on.
1: How many people go to church today, claim to know Jesus? If Jesus can say to people, you cast it out, you say, we cast it out demons in my name. And Jesus say, I never knew you. If he can say that to people who casted out demons, did miracles in his name, what about people who just sat at church in his name?
0: No, bro. No.
1: Or you were saved. You were saying in the name of Jesus, amen.
0: Ooh.
1: You came to church, but he's telling your leader, your pastor, I never knew you. Well, your pastor claimed to be saved. Your pastor called on the name of Jesus. The Bible says, whomsoever will call on the name of the Lord will be saved. So why is your pastor not going into heaven? The words you heard never produced the fruit of life in you. It never produced fruits of righteousness. There is no corrupt fruits in heaven. The Bible says, if the vine doesn't bear fruit, what does he do? He cuts it off. He throws it into the fire. So yes, some people are part of the vine right now, but he's going to check your fruits. Yes, you're a Christian. Yes, you go to church. Yes, you call upon the name of the Lord, but he's going to check your fruits at the end.
0: Not all those who say, Lord, Lord, not all those who call me master.
1: Look at this. So yes, you can't lose salvation, but are you really saved? You're not going to know until the end. Right now, we're saved by grace through faith. We believe that we're saved. We're hanging on to grace. That's the gift. We're hanging on to grace. That we may know him, that we may see him, that at the end, he'll say, well done, good and faithful servant. Except he has said, well done, good and faithful servant, you're not at the end. You haven't reached the end of Matthew 10, 22.
0: And that's that same Spirit of God that helps us to endure. But that Spirit of God, I always say this, that same Spirit of God will never allow you to be comfortable
1: in sin.
0: In sin.
1: Yeah.
0: Comfortable where it's a Holy Spirit.
1: Yes.
0: And so that war, that struggle, you will be restless.
1: Yes.
0: You shouldn't be sleeping. You sleeping and snoring like a baby.
1: Yeah. Because he's going to come, how? Like a thief in the night. He says, you may be laying with your wife and wife may go and you may not go. So why should I want to go to bed at night in sin? You just had sex with someone. Y'all fell asleep together.
0: Oh my God.
1: If he comes, you're not going. He says one person will go. The other person will be there. Same scripture. Can we read those scriptures? Can we not cut those scriptures out?
0: Uh-oh.
1: We want to fill the pews. So we only say scriptures that appeal to sin.
0: Oh,
1: sin attracts a lot of people. Grace rejects sin. You may get a few people, but guess what? The impact you make 12 disciples can make a global impact. Imagine how many people, 100 people at your church could make. How much impact?
0: Talk.
1: If God gives you 10,000, then if y'all living holy, walking holy, like imagine the impact you could make. We want holiness. The Lord demands holiness.
0: People don't preach like this anymore.
1: We need to preach like this. If you believe that we're in the end times, we got to preach like this.
0: You done came out this thing on fire.
1: I'm sorry.
0: You done came out this thing on another page. Okay. So yeah. we went from the blending, went to the perversion.
1: Yeah. Number three.
0: What's three?
1: Number three is called the works of iniquity.
0: What does that mean?
1: So it's things like astral projection, misinterpretation of scripture, the practice of the third eye.
0: No, hold on. Stop right there.
1: Yeah.
0: So... A third eye thing.
1: Yeah.
0: I've seen some YouTube stuff about that. Why is that problematic if God allows us to see in the spirit?
1: Okay. My first question is, what other eye? What other eye? I'm going to read you something.
0: Okay.
1: Is that fine?
0: Yes, sir.
1: Okay. Can I read a page?
0: Please,
1: from it?
0: Read a whole excerpt.
1: Another dangerous practice that has infiltrated some Christian circles is the concept of the third eye, a term derived from Hindu and Buddhist traditions. The third eye, or I don't know how to pronounce this word properly, Ajna Chakra, is believed to be a gateway to higher consciousness, which is supposedly accessible through meditation practices like Kundalini Yoga. Kundalini means serpent. It is considered a serpentine energy that resides at the base of the spine and can be awakened through specific practices. However, this is a demonic practice. It is crucial to understand that any pursuit of higher consciousness or enlightenment then that does not come through Jesus Christ is demonic. Some occultic teachers try to normalize the practice of the third eye by citing Ephesians 1:18, which states, "The eyes of your understanding be enlightened, that ye may know what is the hope of his calling and what the riches of the glory of his inheritance in the saints." And what the riches of the glory of his inheritance in the saints. However, this verse is referring to the spiritual enlightenment given by the Holy Spirit, not through meditation or occultic practices. The eyes mentioned a metaphorical. You see, the Bible is written with some poetic style as well, representing the understanding God grants, not a literal third eye. How do we know this? Ephesians 1:17 says that the God of our Lord Jesus Christ, the Father of glory, may give unto you the spirit of wisdom and revelation in the knowledge of him. Notice this verse prior shows you what it means for the eyes of your understanding to be enlightened. It means that God has given unto you the spirit of wisdom and revelation. God is the one that gives us enlightenment. Any enlightenment you get through your own means is demonic. We don't meditate for enlightenment. God gives enlightenment. Further, last one. John 4:24 says, "God is spirit, and those that worship him must worship in spirit and in truth. True enlightenment comes from God alone." Job 42:5 says, "My ears had heard of you, but now my eyes have seen." When our spiritual eyes are open, it is the Lord. Oof. It is to see the Lord. And it is God that permits this to happen, orchestrated by Christ. Isaiah 11:2 adds, "The spirit of the Lord will rest on him, the spirit of wisdom and understanding, the spirit of counsel and of might, the spirit of knowledge and of the fear of God." There is no mention of the third eye. This enlightenment spoken of in Ephesians is the work of the Holy Spirit, not a work initiated by man.
0: Oh,
1: yep.
0: That changes everything.
1: Yeah. They distort that. They distort. They, you know the scripture they use? Deuteronomy 6:4-8. I'm going to read KJV. Yes. Support this idea, okay? But this is how they support that idea. "Hear, O Lord, the Lord our God is one Lord. go all the way down. And it says, and thou shalt bind them for a sign upon thy hand, and they shall be in the frontlets between thine eyes. They use this scripture as the perversion. This is verse 8. Verse 8 refers to frontlets between thine eyes, with the Hebrew word totafoth, meaning bands of phylacteries. Phylacteries, phylacteries. I don't know how to pronounce it. These are small black leather boxes known as tefillin, containing Torah texts on parchment, worn on the forehead and arm as a physical reminder of God's commandments. The New Testament talks about it. Matthew chapter 23, verse 5. But all their works they do for to be seen of men. They make broad their phylacteries or phylacteries and enlarge the borders of their garments. It's a physical thing.
0: Wow. So they try to twist they it. Use so it's a practice and a strategy to take people that don't study scripture.
1: Yes.
0: And don't have that understanding, and it's easy to support any type of false doctrine.
1: They could say anything and they could lie. They could say the Greek word for this. I watched a preacher say Elon Musk is the Antichrist. He said this, and he said Elon and Elon equals Elyon.
0: Yeah.
1: And he said that means God or Christ. God. Something. Yeah. But Elon means oak tree. El Elyon means God Most High, not Mighty God. Mm. He said it meant Mighty God. Mm. So you can't say Elon equal to El Elyon.
0: Yeah.
1: And then he says, you know, NASA is Naresh, or what the Hebrew word for a serpent is. But NASA means something totally different.
0: Wow.
1: I'm going to show you. Can I
0: quote it? Yeah, absolutely. Hey, look, man, we need the receipts.
1: I'm going to quote it for you. I'm going to show you exactly the perversion of that whole thing. But people are in that place clapping.
0: Oh my God.
1: He's deep, Papa. Go deep, Papa. I'm almost there. I got you.
0: Broke
1: I'm sorry. I'm sorry. I used to be Papa.
0: You used to be Papa.
1: I used to be Papa. I said, y'all older than me. Y'all chill.
0: Wait, pause on the. I'm not gonna have you on another channel.
1: Let me find this.
0: But the beeper is crazy. I don't think that's cool.
1: Okay, watch. So watch this. He said NASA meant Nakash, and NASA meant serpent. Well, NASA means, if we were good to go, NASA is not even a Hebrew word, first of all. But if we were to go there, it means to lift and to carry. Nakash is serpent. So it's different.
0: Yes.
1: So you've lied twice already in your opening argument. And he said, you know, the king of the airwaves and Elon Musk is doing the Starlink and everything. This is misleading because the Bible never calls the devil the king of the airwaves. Ephesians 2:2, he's referred to as the prince of the
0: powers
1: of the air.
0: Yes.
1: Not the king of the airwaves.
0: Ooh.
1: So third point's wrong. All misleading. The word air here is, this is Greco-Roman scholars that are breaking this down, right? The word air is atmosphere or unseen spiritual realm. It has nothing to do with airwaves. It has nothing to do with phone lines. It has nothing to do with communication. False again. But you sit under these people and you it sounds deep. And they're going so quick, they're going so fast, so you can't process it, and you don't go back home to read the scriptures for yourself because you trusted that teacher. So they prey on ignorant believers, ignorant Christians. They prey on followers, not disciples.
0: Oh.
1: You can't catch the disciple lacking. Maybe you might, but they'll be quick to repentance. Oh, I just love how my pastor sounds. Do you love Jesus? But do you love Jesus? I just love pastor's clothes today. But do you love Jesus? Do you have the garment of righteousness?
0: Oh my gosh.
1: I just love it when they sing this song like this in worship. And when this person sings like that, are they worshiping you? I don't like how they sang this song today. Was the worship for you or for God? What are we here for again? Who are we here for? What do you do this for? Who are you doing this for? For you or for God?
0: Oh my gosh. And it's this type of infatuation, this admiration that goes to the place that causes people to be idolatrous.
1: Yeah.
0: And that idolatry is supposed to, you believe it feeds you to a certain extent, then it causes you to lack discernment. Caused you to lack discernment to such an extent that you'll see in the scripture, and the scripture is not coordinating, but there's a voice meme that says, it doesn't fit. And they say, make it fit. And so something that's really completely wrong, you'll try to force it to be true just because, hey, look, this my idol is at stake here. If I lose my idol, I won't be fed. If I lose my idol, I die. And this attachment to their idols will never allow them, even in the midst. There are people that I've said, hey, yo, check this. This don't look right. This might be wrong. Pray about this. And they refuse to look at what sounds right. Even you at this particular place, your dad was like, yo, don't go there. You're like, yo, no. Yeah, I know you heard wrong. And it'll cause you to be so blind and disconnect the truth from what you actually see with your real eyes.
1: You know what people say? Some people say, you know, they say, I go to this church and when the pastor preached, some things are kind of off. Some things are kind of good. So I take the meat and spit out the bone. But here's the problem. The meat is poisoned. You're dying regardless.
0: Oh.
1: Yeah.
0: Spitting out the bones ain't going to help if you're eating rotten meat.
1: Spitting out the bones ain't going to help if you're eating rotten meat. Look at that.
0: Let's go.
1: That's crazy.
0: Let's keep going.
1: Number four.
0: This is good, bro.
1: Thank you, Jesus. Man, Number 4, yeah. Testing the spirits. First thing, obviously, we test in the spirit, the word of God. You know, I heard someone say, you know, it's not just the word of God. You got to go with your gut feeling. No. Oops. That's deception.
0: No.
1: It's the word of God. The word of God is our light. It's our lamp. That's how we see through the word of God. And the reason, and the word of God keeps us ready. It keeps us ready. The Lord revealed this to me a while ago when I was reading the scripture and the virgins, the 10 virgins. So, you know, the 10 of them were virgins. They were all pure, but only 5 were ready.
0: Dang.
1: You can be pure and miss heaven because you were not ready. You were not alert. They didn't have oil. The oil is not the anointing. The oil is the word.
0: Ooh. That's crazy.
1: It's the word.
0: And it says, by their fruit you shall know them. You won't be able to detect the fruit if you don't have the language to decipher the fruit.
1: Absolutely.
0: The discernment is not to distinguish what's right from wrong, but what's right from what appears to be right.
1: Yes.
0: And so there's a level of blindness that we naturally have apart from the word.
1: Absolutely.
0: So in the ignorance of the word, we're moving in a default state of blindness.
1: Absolutely.
0: You can't decipher the spirit.
1: You cannot.
0: With the gut feeling.
1: No, it's not going to work. You need Christ. Christ is the word. Christ means the anointed one. That is the oil.
0: That's the oil.
1: It's him. He's the word. In the beginning was the word, and the word was with God, and the word was God. And Christ is the word. The anointed one. The anointing. That's him. Without him, we can't see.
0: He is the light of man.
1: He is the light.
0: Without him.
1: That's our discernment. Jesus, his word. If you don't got the word, you can't discern. You're not qualified to speak on discernment. You don't get to say, oh, I don't know. I don't know. There's just something in me. I think he's okay. You know, you think. You think.
0: Ooh.
1: What does God's word say?
0: Oof. Bro, that's out of control. That's you. Oh my gosh. Without Christ, we can't see.
1: Yeah.
0: Bro, how are people even making these assessments? How are people even making these arguments apart from Christ? We don't even want to consult Christ, because the truth about it is when we're really faced with that light, man, when light confronts darkness, man, it's a scary thing. And we see how loose the foundation we've been standing on. A lot of these people are people's heroes. What happens when people find out their heroes can bleed? what happens when people find out their hero was really Clark?
1: Denial sometimes.
0: Yeah.
1: Denial. You blame yourself sometimes.
0: Yeah.
1: You know, you blame yourself for letting yourself be a victim.
0: Yes.
1: And then you try to rationalize it. And here's the problem. A lot of people that try to get out are trying to get out using the words that have been spoken to them by the false teachers. You can't get out using the same words, because the same words will keep you in bondage. You got to hear the scripture, the Bible, not the way they taught you, but the way the Holy Spirit inspired the writers.
0: Crazy.
1: Yeah.
0: No, that's deep. That's deep right there. Because now help us. Because now if I'm in a situation, I'm in the midst of this darkness. I'm hearing, like, even if I get a Holy Spirit word or someone encounters me and tells me this is false, but I'm in there and I'm trying to use the slippery tools that they give me to get out of this pit. I can't get out.
1: No. Let me ask a question. We got to evacuate. We have to evacuate, right? And you're in Sri Lanka. We have to fly out. But you need an American passport to fly out. You can't get into America without that passport. You can't leave. I give you an Indian passport. I give you a Sri Lankan passport. I give you passports from different places. You could leave, but you're not leaving that continent. You're in the same spot. You're not coming out here. So what happens is this. You've built an identity.
0: Oh my God.
1: In the falsehood.
0: No.
1: You can't use the same identity to try to come out, get into salvation. You need to become a citizen of heaven. God has to give you his passport to get you out of there. While we were yet sinners, he loved us.
0: Oh my God.
1: So I can be there, receive him. He'll give me the means to get out of it. But I'm not going to get out of it with my old identity, with my old knowledge. You're not going to get out of it with what you were taught, what you were told. You're not going to get out of it with the tools that you were given by. Your oppressors are not going to deliver you.
0: No!
1: Why do they want to deliver you? You're a cash cow.
0: Let them go, but don't let them go far.
1: Yeah. The illusion of going far. The illusion of freedom. The illusion of freedom is, you don't have to come to my church, but that man of God, he might help you. Go for deliverance over there. But guess what? It's the same demonic network. You just don't know. The same reason why you found yourself in the first false teacher is the same thing that's pushed you over there. You know why you're being transported over there? Because you're still not pursuing righteousness. Jesus. You're still not going after holiness. You're still going after what man can do for you. You need a man to lay hands on you so they can get this demon out. But you don't want to read your scripture. You know if the word of God is inside of you, you know demons hate the real word of God. You know demons will flee at the character of God.
0: Come on. Woo.
1: Demons hate holiness. If you are holy, they're angry at holiness. You can't be holy by yourself. You need the word of God.
0: What?
1: Be ye holy for I am holy. We need him for holiness. Christ is God.
0: Come on and set people free, bro.
1: Yeah.
0: I'm gonna set people free, bro.
1: So that's test.
0: Set people free, bro.
1: Thank you, Jesus.
0: Oh my God.
1: That's testing the spirit. And then we have, what about the souls? We can go quick past this one because we already talked about it.
0: Okay.
1: What about the souls? The blind can't lead the blind. You know, I go into more. There's a lot more that is said about this part, and you know, the ignorance. You know, what if you're ignorant? You know, the importance of knowledge and some call the divine delusion.
0: What does that mean?
1: Divine delusion. It's 2 Thessalonians chapter 2, 10 through 12. It warns that if one does not have the love of the truth, that the Lord will allow them to be deceived. And with all the deceivableness of unrighteousness in them that perish, because they receive not the love of the truth, that they might be saved. And for this cause, God shall send them strong delusion that they should believe a lie. God sent it to them. Following a false minister and listening to their messages reflect a rejection of the love of truth in your heart.
0: So there's a difference between loving your man of God and loving truth.
1: Yes.
0: Woo! Jesus said, I am the way, the truth, and the life. Like, I think what's happening is we're developing affections for these networks, affections for these people. And our affections for these people, these ideas, are creating animosity and enmity between us and truth.
1: Yeah.
0: You can't love truth fully, wholeheartedly, and love anything else. That's why he tells the disciples, hey, if you can't love me more than yourself, your mother, your brother, your father, and even yourself, then you can't be my disciple. And so you have to realize that if you are not in love with truth, like being in love with truth means sometimes that truth might be against you.
1: Yes.
0: Sometimes that truth might be at odds with the lie that someone that you love told.
1: Yes.
0: This is really, really important, because you might have a pastor that might be a great-hearted person in some sense. They did stuff for the blind people. They might have healed somebody that you might have known. But there is untruth, or there is a lie there. If I love truth, I can't love them more than the truth. Instead, I choose truth. I don't hate them, but I say, hey, look, at this truth, and when you're confronted with this truth, I bow at this truth. If you don't bow at this truth, then I can't be aligned with you here. I can't align with you if you are against the truth that I love. Because if you're against the truth that I love, you're against the Lord that I love. Because he said, I am the way, the truth, and the life.
1: How do you administer poison?
0: Come on.
1: You give him food. You give him food. And you introduce a little poison. It's 90% true and 10% poison. You're going to die. I sound too harsh. It's 90% truth and 10% poison. It's still poison.
0: Oof.
1: It tastes good. Still deadly. And it's worse because you're eating it. You think it's cool. You think it's fine. I love the man. I love the woman of God. I love this person. I love that person. I love how they preach. But what is the content of what you're hearing? Is it 90% truth? What is the other 10%? What is the 10% that I'm blinded to? The easiest way for deception is to preach 90% truth and slowly introduce the 10% lie. Because over time, you learn to trust based on the truth that you've heard, that you connect with.
0: That you connect with.
1: And then after a while, it can be 20% lies, 30% lies, 90% lies, and 10% truth. That's 100% lie.
0: I said in a poem, Satan only tells lies when they're almost the truth. The art of deception is not telling somebody something wild. It's telling somebody just enough truth to administer just a little bit of a lie. Talk about purity. And if you have a cup that's 100% pure water, if I take a button that is sanitized and brand new and put it inside that cup of water is called what we call contaminated or impure.
1: Mm-hmm.
0: Not because even that the button was dirty, but it was that it was in addition to what was pure. An additive makes it impure. And so the fact that we bring in, when you talk about the mixture, bro, when you talk about the blending of something that might sound good, it might not even be like crazy. It might not say worship Satan and worship God. You'll never hear that. Mm-hmm. It's just worship God and third eye.
1: Galatians 5.
0: Third eye is not harmful. I mean, you're telling me that you're helping me, right?
1: You got little evil eyes. Just a little astrology. And they say, oh, you know, I heard people say that, you know, the Magi's followed the star.
0: Oh.
1: And the star led them to Jesus. So if they followed the star, why don't we follow the star? We have Jesus. Salvation happens through Jesus. Not through the star. The star doesn't lead us to God. Jesus says, I am the way, the truth, and the life. And no man comes to the Father except through me. The star doesn't lead you to Christ. It doesn't lead you to God. It doesn't. Our future is in the hands of God.
0: Jesus.
1: It's not in the hands of a ball of energy. I love a saying. I preached this one time. I said, the only lifted light that I worship is Jesus, the light that was lifted on the cross. And guess what? He's no longer on the cross.
0: Come on.
1: He's resurrected. He's seated at the right hand of the Father. He is the one that has my future. He is the one that knows my day. He knows the end from the beginning. He is the one, not stars. That's witchcraft. Not the moon, not the this, not the that. And guess what? It's the little things that destroy the lump. Galatians 5:9. A little leaven leaveneth the whole lump. Just a little. Can I tell you where it gets crazy?
0: Come on.
1: Bread isn't bread until it's put through the fire. So you take that word, you take the little lie, you go through pain. That lie sustains you through the pain. You're corrupt at the end. You thought God brought you through. Nah, you've transformed into corruption. So you hear people giving testimonies. It's called false testimonies. Why? Because there are false Christs that will arise. And you're introduced to a false Christ. And there are benefits to it. When you read the book of the prophets, you read Isaiah, Jeremiah, you read these books. It says, when we worshiped the other gods, it says we didn't have famine.
0: Oh.
1: We didn't have death. It says, but when we repented, it was calamity. You know why you have calamity after you repent?
0: Talk.
1: You went all the way on the other side and the enemy gave you some sort of sustenance.
0: Perks.
1: On the way back to the truth, on the way back to the path that God has for you, guess what it is? Wilderness. You get no more perks. You get no more benefits from Satan. Until you go back to where God is in a line. So it's going to look like wilderness. So of course you're going to suffer. Of course it's going to be fire. Purification is not nice.
0: Woo.
1: It's not sweet. It don't sound good. Purification doesn't make you jump up and shout hallelujah.
0: Ooh.
1: It makes you want to cover your nakedness because fire exposes impurity. It comes to the surface. We can all see the dirt. We'll all see the dirt. But guess what? If you really died, you don't care about the shame.
0: Come on. I ain't never seen a corpse worry about the dirt.
1: Boom.
0: What?
1: Yeah.
0: You not dead yet. What? No, bro. You can't do me like this, dog. What?
1: Christ didn't defend himself. He didn't. And he was guilt-free. He was innocent. We're guilty. We try to make ourselves look good. You know why we want to make ourselves look good? Because it's still about self. Our self hasn't died. We want people to accept us. Jesus says the world will reject you.
0: Jesus.
1: The world will hate you.
0: Oh my gosh.
1: Why do I want the world to love me? Oh, you know, no, let the world hate me. You should be scared when the world loves you. They hated Jesus. They still hate Jesus. What business does righteousness and unrighteousness have? What fellowship do they have?
0: Bro, you're going to be hated a little bit more after
1: that's
0: this
1: fine.
0: One.
1: That's fine. Tell us about holiness. Don't tell us about how he's going to

0: heart when your eyes are clogged, when your heart is, when your soul is soiled, is corrupt. You can't be the doctor if your hands are occupied. If you carry things in your hands, until you put those things down, you can't check yourself. If your hands are tied and you're in the ocean, you need somebody else to untie your hands first. You need to come out for air. You need somebody to come in and save you. You need help. Help. Lord Jesus, help me. My arms are tied. You don't do it yourself. You know, so a lot of souls are tied. A lot of souls are, you know, it's, you hear about soul ties and all these things and believe what you want, but a lot of people are attracted, if you may. Semantics. They're attracted. They're in love with their slave masters.
1: What?
0: They're in love with the oppressors. They're in love with the deceivers. And after a while, when all you hear is deception, it's the only language you know. So when the truth comes, you hate the truth. It doesn't bear witness with you. You don't understand truth anymore because you grew up in a lie. Daddy spoke a lie. Mommy spoke a lie. I don't know what the truth looks like. So we have to enter into a new family through the blood of Jesus and allow him speak truth to us. So if you leave in deception, the first thing I advise is stop preaching.
1: Okay, say that again.
0: If you leave in deception, the first thing I advise is stop preaching. Take a break. Stop depending on your dreams. We don't know who's giving you those dreams.
1: But what if my preaching is the only way I'm able to make money? Is my career? Is that's the only way I've been known? And if I sit down, they're gonna know I'm in sin. They're gonna know something's wrong.
0: Yeah. There was a little girl that was prophesying in the Old Testament, in the New Testament, a little girl prophesying, and she had accurate words. She said, these men are from God.
1: Yes.
0: And that was how her masters made money. Mm-hmm. And the demon was rebuked and she could no longer operate on their divination.
1: Yes.
0: And the masters were upset because he affected the purse. If ministry is the only way you make money and you're only preaching and it's your way of sustenance and all that extra stuff, I would check your heart for divination. I'll check your spirit for divination because the reward for divination is cash. It's mammon.
1: What?
0: The reward for divination is mammon. It's money. And the Lord says you can't serve God and mammon. So if it's going to dry your pockets, then maybe that's how you kill mammon. You have to starve mammon.
1: Oh.
0: You have to starve the desire for what is wrong. You have to starve that desire. You have to starve sin. You can't feed sin anymore.
1: Let's go.
0: And take a break. God will sustain you. And if he doesn't, the three Hebrew lads, God will save us. And even if not, we're still not going to bow. Those are the people that endure to the end. If this is my end,
1: come on, bro.
0: I'm going to heaven. If I die, I'm going to heaven.
1: Oh my gosh.
0: I'm gonna see God. I'll meet God. Isn't that what it's about? And if you truly trust in him, he'll sustain you. He'll help you. He's helped me. He's helped me. And I came to a place where you ever been gifted 50 grand before? And you're like, that ain't nothing. Oh yeah,
1: No, I haven't.
0: You ever been gifted 100 grand and you're like, not really, it's not really that much. Oh, you've been gifted 200, 500, 1 million. You ever walked away from a lot of money before? You've been homeless before? If the disciples could die for the gospel, I could be homeless for a little bit. The disciples could be crucified for the gospel.
1: Jesus.
0: Could skip a few meals if Jesus could fast for 40 days.
1: Oh my gosh.
0: I'll fast for 10, maybe 20. He'll provide for me. Great thing about the American system is they got homes.

0: yourself, though. He was made of no reputation. If you want to follow him, when the going is high, you're with him. But when he goes low, you got to keep marching forward. Yeah, you got to deny bread, deny money, you know. I came to a place where I no longer valued money. But when the Lord starts working on your heart again, you no longer look at money, you look at provision. You're grateful for provision. Like, Lord, thank you for that meal. I didn't have the cash for it, but I had the meal. Lord, thank you for the house. I couldn't have qualified, but you made it possible. You appreciate the little things.
1: Oh my God.
0: When you're in deception, when you worship Mammon, you no longer appreciate him. It's about you. It's about what you've worked for. I spoke and I got.
1: Ooh.
0: It's no longer he spoke.
1: And our unwillingness to raise the knife at our Isaacs at that altar will cause us to always be blind to the God that provides on that mountain. He found out his name was Jehovah Jireh in the place that he raised the knife. So whatever area of our life that we refuse to raise the knife to, our careers, to the final, I feel the Holy Spirit as I'm saying that, because maybe I'm talking to me, for somebody. That area that we refuse to raise a knife, we will not see the provision of God. See, and that's the thing that gets us, because I remember on another mountain, Satan said that I will give you. I'm talking about the provision of him.
0: Mm.
1: God was not interested in taking Isaac.
0: Mm.
1: He was interested in taking the idolatry out of Abraham.
0: Come on.
1: And so just the willingness to raise the knife.
0: Come on.
1: Gives us access to seeing Jehovah Jireh. God is saying, I'm trying to give you and unwilling to raise the knife.
0: Come on.
1: So you don't want what I got. So go ahead and bow to the Satan that's offering you his stuff.
0: Come on.
1: On a different mountain. Mm. The craziest part about it is Jesus never had to bow to Satan. All he had to do was take Satan's stuff.
0: Look at that.
1: Simultaneously, he would have bowed inadvertently by default by taking what Satan had to offer, man.
0: Look at that.
1: My mind is just blown.
0: That was crazy. Both on the mountain. That was crazy. That was kind of crazy.
1: I just realized that now.
0: You know, mountains, it's it's work to go up a mountain. It's work to go up a mountain. Imagine the temptation. Imagine what it looked like to Jesus after doing all that work and you're being offered a reward.
1: Yikes.
0: Like, dang, I worked. Listen, everything that you worked for, that you require reward for because you worked for, I will be careful. So after you learn, you know, about the blending, the perversion, the works of iniquity, testing the spirit, what about the souls? Really important, right? Souls. Then the next chapter is Get Out.
1: Get Out, like the movie name.
0: Like the movie Get Out.
1: All right.
0: And it is exactly what you think. It's come out from among them.
1: Mm.
0: Exodus 23:5. Thou shalt have no other gods before me. Thou shalt not make any grave image. Thou shalt not make unto thee any graven image or any likeness of anything that is in heaven above, or that is in the earth beneath, or that is in the water under the earth. Thou shalt not bow thyself or bow down thyself to them, nor serve them. For I, the Lord, thy God, am a jealous God, visiting the iniquity of the fathers upon the children unto the third and fourth generation of them that hate me, and showing mercy unto thousands of them that love me and keep my commandments. You ever seen the bows?
1: Seen what?
0: You ever seen the bows at the church?
1: Yes.
0: And some say, oh, don't bow to me. That's a show.
1: Yes.
0: That's a show. Oh, no, bow to me. It's a show.
1: You don't think that they mean
0: it? I don't think they mean it. I think it does something inside. I think it makes you feel good. I think it appeases a demon inside of you. They already bowed. If you hadn't created a culture.
1: Oh my gosh.
0: If I hadn't created a culture for people to bow to me, they won't be bowing to me. If you didn't create a culture for people to bow to you, they won't be bowing to you. If they're still bowing to you, then you have not created the culture for them to only honor God. It's taken us a while, right? It's taken us a while, but we're getting there. I can say we're there now. Like you walk into my house, you didn't see nobody bow to me.
1: Yeah, no.
0: You walked around me, you didn't see nobody bow to me.
1: Right.
0: We had to go through the refining.
1: So
0: hey guys,
1: people used to bow to you.
0: They'd be like, Papa.
1: Oh, that's wild.
0: Papa.
1: I'm going to tell you this. If I would have met you at that time, I would have been like, yo, first of all, I'm not going to call you Papa. I'm going to just tell you right there. I'll just be like, I'm not going to feel right. I'm going to feel right.
0: Papa.
1: Oh man.
0: I don't think that spiritual fatherhood is not a thing because it talks about it in Timothy.
1: Absolutely, yeah.
0: And a few other scriptures, right? I believe that not everybody's a spiritual. Your spiritual child. Your church is not your spiritual child. Those are not your spiritual children. Your spiritual children are people that you've brought close over time, taught the ways of God. Spoken to them how God has spoken to you through the word of God that he spoke to you through.
1: Wow.
0: You've built them. You've strengthened them. You've encouraged them. When they're going to call people, they call their parents.
1: Yeah.
0: And then they call you.
1: Yes.
0: It's simply a mentor in the things of the spirit.
1: Yes.
0: It's simply a guardian, someone whose shoulder you can lean on in times of trouble. Your whole church can't lean on your shoulder. You call people Papa, but you don't have access to them. You don't got their phone numbers. You're in trouble. You can't even reach them. They don't know your names. So if you're not really drawing from them, like on some Paul and Timothy.
1: Yeah, on some Paul and Timothy.
0: Vibes.
1: Yeah.
0: Maybe I shouldn't say vibes.
1: Yeah.
0: On some Paul and Timothy type relationship.
1: Yes.
0: That's not it.
1: But what if someone says, no, that's just respect?
0: Exodus chapter 20, verse 3.
1: Oh my gosh.
0: Thou shalt not bow down thyself to them, nor serve them. Someone is going to quote, and the scripture, this prophet bowed himself down to this prophet. Respect, you say. We move based on culture. Okay. In the American culture, how do you greet your dad?
1: I greet him. I might give him a hug.
0: You bow to him. Today's Jewish culture. You ever seen Jews bow to their fathers? Maybe they do. I don't know. I don't go on the street and see a Jewish child bow to his dad. I'm American, but I'm also Nigerian. I don't bow to my dad. I don't go on the floor. Baba. Maybe here I do a courtesy bow.
1: Yeah.
0: But I'm not like, hey, Baba, be there. Come on. It's called false honor.
1: Why is it false?
0: It's false honor because it is, one second, it's flattery. Flattery is false honor. A lot of people flatter God. They don't honor God. So you've taken the flattery of God and switched that for honor, honoring God. So the false prophets and false teachers flatter God. They don't honor God. And so they teach you that. So you flatter them and you don't honor them. True honor is respecting that a man walks with God. If I know you walk with God, I'm going to respect God. I'm going to behave myself around you because I know you walk with God. I'm not going to act out. And if you really walk with God, your lifestyle will show it. Yeah, there may be things that God is still working on your life in, but a lot of these guys sin blatantly. It's not a work. It's like they are darkness. They're not clothed in righteousness. I wasn't clothed in righteousness. I'm not proud to say that. I'm not happy to say that, but I thank God for God's mercy. I thank God for his grace. I thank God for his holiness. I pray for the church to receive the revelation of God's truth of God's word, of God's light. And it'll come, listen to me, the deeper you are into darkness, the more difficult it is to get out, the more the fight. It's okay. The fight is okay. God's got you. He'll fight for you. He'll speak for you. He'll talk for you. He'll defend you. He'll protect you. Just trust him. Trust him. Stay with him. Endure. Christ, imagine this, that Christ endured for us. And we don't even have to endure as much as he did.
1: Wow.
0: We just have to persevere just a little bit. You know how I know he endured? You know how much time he's endured for? How long has man been in sin?
1: Ooh.
0: He endured since then. Years and years and years and years and years and years. He endured. He watched it. He watched it. He watched it. Then he sent. God sent his son Jesus, and Jesus came into the earth. And what did Jesus do? Died. And after dying, what did he do again? Endured some more. We sinned after going to church. He was watching it. You don't think that hurt God? You don't think God is like looking at it like, man, why? But then he still stand up, repent, go again, come to my mercy seat.
1: Jesus,
0: you see, the difference between the Old Testament and now is that he compels us to come towards his mercy seat. Like, come. He doesn't turn us back. Come boldly before the throne of grace. Come and obtain mercy. Like, we sin. He sees us. Come. Come, don't run away from me. Come to me. Come to me. I love you. I want to love you more. Come, come. I sent my son for you. I died for you. When we leave our lives, do we ask ourselves, does this please God? Does this please you? Are you happy with me? Does that matter anymore to us? He's not calling us to be good people. He's calling us to be holy people. Does it please you, God? Does it please you? That's my question. Lord, I'm about to make this decision. Does it please you?
1: Uh-oh.
0: Does my life please you? My next move, does it please you? Do my relationships please you? We like our decisions to please God. But the relationship then is kind of it's kind of in the air, you know, Lord, because of the benefits of those relationships. And some of the benefits are what kills us.
1: Wow.
0: Not every benefit is a good benefit. Not every blessing is from God.
1: Come on.
0: Not every testimony is of God. What pleases you, God?
1: Let me ask you this question, because you're saying get out as if it's easy. You're saying get out like, I mean, someone's been in this situation for a while and to a certain extent has equated the voice of whatever oppressor as the voice of God. And just like the fear of backlash, these people are powerful. They may, they're going to talk about me. I'm going to be ostracized. I'm not going to have any friends. All of these things are fears that I'm confronted with if I'm in this situation. How would you speak to that person?
0: The Bible talks about the one that can kill the flesh, and the one that can destroy the soul, that can kill the soul, that can kill the spirit. The goal is eternal life.
1: Jesus.
0: The goal is eternal life. And a lot of people don't realize that they glorify Satan more than they glorify God. If you're afraid of Satan more than you're afraid of God, you glorify the devil. You've exalted the power of the Antichrist above the power of Christ. The Antichrist spirit is there to try to usurp the position of Christ in our lives. And he makes us feel he's greater than Jesus. I can't be afraid of that, the Antichrist spirit. I can't be afraid of Satan. God is greater. I don't know God is greater except my actions show that God is greater.
1: Come on.
0: So yes, they are powerful, but they're not more powerful than God.
1: Huh.
0: Yes, they got connections, but God designed the architecture to build the network upon. He can crush it in a second.
1: Come on, bro.
0: He could crush it before a second. He created a time. Before you can calculate the time, before you can speak time, before we can measure time, he can fix it. I can't be afraid of what the enemy can do. I got to trust in God. So you got to learn to trust in God. You have to learn to trust in God. God is greater.
1: Come on.
0: He wants to deliver you.
1: Yeah.
0: He wants to heal you. He wants to transform you. He wants to transform us. And, you know, the Lord said this to me. You know, we're talking about getting out. He said, when you expose darkness, leave room for repentance.
1: Talk about that.
0: The worst kind of people can't be saved. The worst kind of people can't be saved. If you leave a room for repentance, they'll repent. Give them an opportunity to repent. I can expose you, but the exposing can lead to repentance. The Lord can expose us and it can lead to repentance. Paul is on his way to Damascus, on the road to Damascus. The Bible says the people around heard. They heard the interaction with Paul and Jesus, Saul and Jesus. What did Jesus say? Why do you persecute me, Saul? Saul got exposed for fighting God. But guess who God used to write most of the New Testament?
1: Mm-hmm.
0: Same man. The same light of God. The Bible says he came to open the eyes of the blind. The same light, the same Christ that opened the eyes of the blind was the same Christ that blinded Saul. Sometimes what looks like the punishment, what looks like the exposing, what looks like the shame actually is redemption.
1: Oh my.
0: So we glory in the shame. We glory in the persecution. We glory in the punishment.
1: Come on.
0: We glory in the consequences.
1: Jesus.
0: I glory when I'm exposed. Why? I know he's going to remove the impurities. Sometimes when we're exposed, we get to choose. I'm going to change now. A hardened heart keeps going in the sin after the impurities have been exposed. I'm not going to have a hardened heart, Lord. Lord, you've exposed it. Remove it.
1: Wow.
0: That I may see you, that I may.
1: What's the point in a surgery? Lord. What's the point in an open heart if the surgeon doesn't get a chance to go in? So if we're exposed yet refuse to turn away and allow God to do that work, then what is the opening for?
0: The exposing kills you. It kills you quicker. You open the heart.
1: Mm.
0: The family says, no, don't work on the heart.
1: Don't do it.
0: Stop working. Never stop God in the middle of the process.
1: Martha said, don't open the tomb. It's been too many days. It's going to stink. I'm embarrassed of the smell more than I desire your miracle.
0: They would have never gotten Lazarus out. Would have never seen the resurrection life in their lives. They would have seen it at the resurrection, but they wouldn't have seen it that day. We don't want what we love. We don't want it exposed. We don't want the stench of it. It smells bad. No. We can't open it. It's shame.
1: Come on, bro.
0: Cause let's open it. Roll the stone away.
1: Come on.
0: I'm going to do something with the shame.
1: Jesus.
0: You know what? The shame is his platform. Don't deny God his platform.
1: What? The shame.
0: It's crazy.
1: The shame is his platform.
0: Yeah.
1: I don't want to be exposed because that's going to make me look bad.
0: But it's not about you. It's about him. He wants it. You know, man fell in the garden. Man fell in the garden. You know when Jesus Christ died? You know what Golgotha was? You know what Calvary was? By a garden. You know where he was buried? In the garden. You know what resurrection and life came from? You know where the first manifestation of resurrection and life, of glory came from? The garden.
1: That's crazy.
0: They came to visit him in the garden. They thought he was the gardener.
1: I'm about to walk off. You can't do this, bro.
0: Adam was what? Tender into the garden. The same place of shame. The same work.
1: That's good.
0: That became the work of mercy.
1: Mm.
0: It became the garden of grace. It became a platform. The place of sacrifice. Remember, he says this, and that place was called Jehovah Jireh. He didn't say he called him. the place was called Jesus. Jehovah Jireh. The place of sacrifice became the place of abundance.
1: Oh. Dang.
0: The place of loss, potential loss, became the place of life, became the place of birth, became the place I could go back home with my Isaac.
1: Huh? Dang. That just don't make me weep.
0: I've been holding it back too.
1: Don't make me weep, bro. That's a good

0: Like, there's no way you could still keep your promise. There's no way I could still, you know, you promised me, Isaac. You promised me this dream. You promised me this ministry. I'm starting this fellowship, and this is about to happen. God, if, no. We resist God so much, and he's so merciful, bro.
1: We resist his mercy.
0: We resist his mercy. We resist his provision. We resist his abundance. So everybody that's going to hear this, and in your heart, you're listening right now, and you're fighting this word. You're like, okay, yeah, but still, do you know what you're fighting? You're not fighting the voice of man. You're fighting the very provision of God. God is saying, I am trying to release, I'm trying to reveal myself as the God you've never known up until this point. Will you resist Jireh? I'm trying to provide for you here, because you wouldn't be in that situation if you wasn't looking for something.
1: Yeah.
0: You're lacking. You're in need. And I'm trying to satisfy your need.
1: Yes.
0: And to resist his voice is to resist his hand of blessing, deliverance, his touch, his mercy. That to me changes everything, bro. Keep going. I'm sorry. Don't let me talk.
1: You know what's crazy? Sometimes we love the hand and we hate the face.
0: Ooh, Jesus.
1: Man is saved not by the hand, but by the face. The people are saved by the hand, but the people saved by the hand always turn back to idolatry. By the hand, by his hand, he led Israel out of Egypt. Israel turned back to sin. But Noah was saved because he found favor, the face of God. We love what he could do, but what about who he is?
0: Jesus. Come on, bro.
1: Lord, I desire you even when I'm not going to get nothing in return. I desire you even when I don't see your hand move. I desire you even when I'm backed up in the corner. And I know that might be the end, because sometimes it might really be the end to man. It wasn't a testimony the day Paul died.
0: Come on, bro.
1: Not to man, but in the eyes of God, that was a win. He said, I ran the race. I finished well. When it's all said and done, what will God say?
0: Oh, that's it. What does God have to say about it? We don't care about that. There's going to be debates in the comment section.
1: Yeah.
0: But in the end, what does God have to say? We don't consult him. We don't want to hear from him. And in fact, you hear a message like this, and instead of saying, you know what? This conviction, let me take it to the Lord. Lord, I pray this prayer for my wife. God, take this woman out of my life. I like her. She's beautiful to me. I want her. And in fact, if I spend even just a little bit more time in this place, I'll choose her even if you don't approve it. But God, right in this space, take her out of my life if she's not in alignment with your will for me. Because I would hate to get what I want at the expense of what you know I need. So though I think she's super attractive, I think we get along so well, I can see her as my wife. God, if you don't see it for me, I don't want it. Because there are certain things that I want that you don't want from me. And God, help me to want what you want.
1: Come on.
0: It's one of the scariest prayers, to be in a place that you're hype about.
1: Come on.
0: To be in a place where you're excited about and be in a place that you thought you've grown in. And somebody's coming at you and telling you, no, go heed the voice of God. For what? I'm happy here. I'm blessed here. I've grown here. I've learned here. I'm going deep here.
1: Yes.
0: So to hear something that is so is confronting everything that I thought was right and good, it takes me back to what you said. Love it for those that love truth. That's a scary thing, bro.
1: Sometimes what God empowers, he'll require that we put it down. Moses, your staff, put your staff down.
0: No.
1: He used the staff, put the staff up, the waters of the seas open. put the staff down, it turns into a snake. It was with the staff. A lot of miracles were done. But God said that very gift, put it down. Beginning, first thing he told him, put your staff down. A lot of us don't realize that when you take that staff back off that you've laid down, that's when it actually becomes potent. Yes. So you met Moses in the beginning and said, put your staff down. Well, this is how I shepherd.
0: I'm done.
1: How do you ask me to put down my means?
0: That's crazy.
1: Of living.
0: No.
1: He says, I'm going to use it, but put it down first.
0: What?
1: I love my family. Well, you're too attached to them. You love them more than me. Put it down. He's not telling you to step away from them. He's saying, I want your heart first. Because if you choose them first, they'll become idols in your life. They'll lead you away from me. Choose me first and I will protect them. I will lead you. I will teach you how to love them.
0: What?
1: I'll help you in every step of the way. We learn to love better when he's first. We learn to lead better when he's first. We become who we've learned from. If I learn from him, I'm going to show you exactly how I've learned it from him. I'm going to lead like he does. I'm going to be a good shepherd because Jesus is a good shepherd. He's the good shepherd. I'm not saying we're little gods. I don't believe in all that extra stuff. He says, we're a little God. No, no, no. Psalm says, you are gods for your children of the Most High, right? You know that scripture? Yes. They pervert it.
0: Yes.
1: But you know what the next line says? But you would die like men.
0: Come on.
1: I'm not magnifying myself to God, but I'm saying that I can learn from him. I learn from him. I learn to become more like him. Adam was created in the image of God. Jesus was the express image, is the express image of the invisible God. And like he is, we are. The word does that for us.
0: Yes.
1: The more I fall in love with the word of God, the more I desire the word, the more I read the word of God, the more I become like him. I have his character. I have his personality. Ooh. I want to have God's personality. Not in the power, but in the power of his salvation, in the power of his love. I want to love like Jesus. I want to respond like Jesus. Jesus was being interrogated. He was being accused. The Bible says, and he was silent as a lamb being led to the slaughter. Sometimes the clapback is the fruit of unrighteousness, being exposed.
0: Nobody wants to hear that.
1: I don't want to hear that either, but I have to hear that. The reason why I don't want to hear that is because there is something inside of me that lies are appealing to. So it's good when you realize I didn't want to hear the truth. Well, God, work on that then. I got to work on that. That's the state of my heart being exposed. Well, Lord, I put it in your hands. I'm going to put it down. Help me, Lord. Wash me. The Bible says, being sanctified by the word as with the washing of water. So it's as though he's washing us, but it's the word doing the washing.
0: Yeah. Bro, you teaching today?
1: We're just reading the chapters.
0: So where we at?
1: So we're in chapter 7, retribution. That's where they come for you. I've had to deal with that. Personally, you know, they try to tarnish my image, tarnish my name. Scripture said it's no longer I that lives, but Christ that lives. So you can do that all you want. I'm preaching Jesus. You can't tarnish the name of Jesus. My kids came from my kids. You know, same circle. Went in cahoots partnership with some people that, you know, had left, who was part of their spiritual network and or believed some of the lies, you see what I'm saying? And they, or believed the slander, and they, you know, fought me directly. I ignored a lot of it. And then they came for my kids. You know, they partner with my ex-wife to get my kids from me. There's a trail. They left a paper trail. They didn't even hide it properly. They left a paper trail. There, you could see them in the front row of their meetings, and And then they left texts online, posted to those, you know, these pages fighting me, you know, had the cops show up to church, kept me, detained me during service, like put me in the corner, secluded me. My kids showed up, you know, my kids are coming to church. My kids came to church, you know, took the kids from me. Bloggers, the documents that they used to take the kids, it was a lie. They said I was trying to flee the country and run away, but I'm in the middle of a service. How? And certain bloggers got the information that was supposed to be private. It was called an ex parte. It's an emergency extraction. Only the petitioner's lawyer or their lawyer, the cops and the courts have access to that file. But the blogs had access to the file in less than an hour. They have video footage of exactly what happened. I seen the guy that came to, I sent two of them, it was a couple, a few of them actually. And I said, I greet your neighbor. And I made sure to point at one of them and say, hey, somebody greet that guy. I want my voice to remain in his head as love. I know what you've come to do, but I love you.
0: Came into the service.
1: He came to the service to film the whole thing and to make sure I was there to get it. And that was the footage that's been sent to the blogs. And you can watch the service back and you see him and he's right there. There's like a couple of them, a few of them actually. It's like him, a girl, and someone else. And I made sure we greeted him. I made sure we greeted them. I said, everybody, greet your neighbor. And the girl kind of, people greeted her, but nobody was greeting the guy. I said, somebody walk up to him and greet him. Welcome him into the house of God. I want you to hear the voice of love. I know what you're about to do. You're going to hurt me. You know who got trust? The kind of people got trust the most? He'll show you beforehand, but you have to go through the pain. You're not going to run away from the pain. You're going to go through the process. So God says, you're going to go through crucifixion. You're going to go through fire. And he trusts that you're going to walk through the fire. You're going to go through the fire, trusting that he will be there with you.
0: Jesus. Wow.
1: You may face betrayal. You may hurt. But guess what? You didn't skip the process. You endured to the end.
0: What do you think the goal of the enemy was? Because there's, of course, flesh, carnal goals of these people trying to bring you down, especially trying to target your kids and your family. What do you think the spiritual strategy was against you as an individual and you and your wife as individuals?
1: No, the first thing, I believe that it was part of the purification process from God. The fire purified. So he allowed us to go through the fire. However, you don't get to choose your Judas. God selects the Judas. Then you appoint the Judas. So Jesus, one of his own will betray him. So Jesus was simply fulfilling prophecy. He was fulfilling his own word. He is God. So, okay. Judas, you're Judas. And we have to love Judas in the process. But Judas is needed. With the crucifixion, if not, there will be no glorification. So I believe the Lord let this happen. On their end, their goal is to destroy me. The enemy thought he was going to destroy the Lord of glory. If the enemy knew, he would not have what? Crucified the Lord of glory. But we know Satan never crucified Jesus. Jesus laid his life down. So in their minds, they're trying to silence me, discredit me, so that whatever words I speak to expose the truth, nobody listens to it.
0: Jesus.
1: But in my heart, I've laid down my life to God.
0: My God.
1: Lord, do as you please. I want to burn for you. Use me, Lord Jesus. And if you choose not to use me, I will still serve you. I'll still worship you. It's a privilege that we get to worship God. It's a privilege. It's not.
0: How do you not get angry and emotional and want to like strike?
1: I do.
0: Okay.
1: I do. But I have to walk myself through it. I have to walk myself through it. I get angry. I get emotional. I have to walk myself through it. And that's one of the great things that the Lord has taught me in this season. Accountability. You may not know this. I was about to go off not too long ago. I called you. You know what you said to me? what would Jesus do in this situation?
0: Yeah.
1: And I thought, what would Jesus do in this situation?
0: Hey, but you remember what I said? What I said to you, I was like, I'm not speaking from experience. I'm speaking, this has to be the Spirit because I know in my flesh how I would feel. So take this as the Spirit of God or whoever I would want to be in my corner to speak to me.
1: Yeah.
0: Because I know, like, you could come at me all you want.
1: You don't touch the kids.
0: Don't try
1: touch my wife.
0: Don't touch my wife. Don't try for my kid. See, the enemy knew.
1: Yeah.
0: How to, like, what buttons to press.
1: Yeah.
0: To get you off your rock. I was like, the enemy wants you in handcuffs.
1: Yeah.
0: Because I'm showing up at doors.
1: I understand.
0: Bruh. So I had to tell you what I would have needed to hear.
1: I got a call before service that day saying your ex-wife will be showing up. A friend of ours said the Spirit of the Lord revealed it to me in a dream. And he said, I want you to show up at church, climb on the stage and preach. God is going to use this to his glory. So when the cops showed up, we already knew. That's why I walked off stage and said, hey, you want to talk to me? Okay. And when the kids came down, the Lord said to us, we wanted the kids back the same day. We were angry. The Lord said, give it a few days. And in a few days, the kids are here. They got me. They got me. But you know what? If you got me, that means you got God. And you can't got God. It's not my fight anymore. It's God. It's God's children. I already laid them at the altar. They belong to Jesus. My kids are very well trained in the Spirit of God. They prayed through it. You know whose house they took my kids? You know whose house my ex-wife took the kids to? The house of those that slandered us online that work with the other party. You know how hard it was getting a call from my daughter at night, quivering, shaking on the phone, her voice faint in fear. Help me, Dad. I'm at this person's house.
0: Sorry, bro. I can't.
1: I was calm. I thought I was calm. I thought I had it. I thought this is the peace of God. Man, I went into fight or flight mode. I got to protect my kids. What the heck is going on? My wife, we're trying to figure out what's going on. What do we do? God says, it's a part of the plan. That's hard to hear. That hurts to hear. And I'm pacing in the living room. I'm pacing. Lord, what is this? Says, be still. The day before was the 25th day of our fast. And our verse on the 25th day, we're doing a 40-day fast. Guess the verse.
0: Don't say it.
1: Exodus 14:14.
0: Nope.
1: Be still and know I'm God.
0: Wait, and didn't I echo that?
1: Yep. Same? Yeah, you did. Yes, you did. It was all part of the plan. And my kids were tortured. They were put in separate rooms. They cried to be together. They didn't eat for over 24 hours. They refused to eat. They didn't trust the place they were. The people there have done really horrible things to us. It's the most hurtful thing to have the kids back telling us their ordeal, how traumatic it was. No child deserves that. And you have people pretending. And you know what they do? When they fight, they fight with your soldiers, they go on stage and just worship God and say, worship God and act like, oh, we're never going to do that to nobody. We're calm. You have people fighting you, doing your dirty fights for you. But God is faithful because he's exposed the schemes of Satan. My daughter said, you know, I heard Uncle, you know who, on the phone talking to this person. And they said, understood. Why? Understood what? You don't talk to me anymore. My daughter's hearing from these people at the house she's at saying, and that's what we wanted. They took the phone from them and they set them up by putting the phone on the bed. They knew they were going to call me first and call the cops later. And after the cops came, you know what one of the girls said? One of the daughters, one of the main people, she said, boom, that's what we wanted. We knew you were going to do that. You're going down, Ijiro. Bye-bye, Ijiro. My name is Ijiro. That's what EJ is. In front of my kids. No child deserves that. Might have my ex-wife writing a statement online. My kids, they took shifts. The kids say they took shifts in documenting every single thing we were doing. When the judge finally ordered for me to be able to talk to my kids, the mother didn't leave the room. She sat them like criminals. My kids were stunned. They were in shock, sitting against the wall. Mm-mm. On high benches, sitting like this. Three of the kids fit in a frame, a 9x6 frame. That means the camera had to be so far, they couldn't even see me properly. They kept saying, get us out of here. Get us out of here. Please get us out of here. Please help us. I got a 15-year-old, 14-year-old, and 12-year-old. No child deserves that. I'm not going to cry on this pod because my enemies ain't going to rejoice over me. Mm. My kids are fire. Shadrach, Meshach, and Abednego. God is with them. They belong to Jesus. They're in the altar. Guess why the fire can't burn them? When you put them on the altar, his fire consumes them. Mm. No other fire matters.
0: Jesus.
1: I've put my life on the altar. No other fire can consume me. Lord, consume me. That's my prayer. It's my prayer every day. Mm. Burn out my desires. What are your desires for me, God? You don't sound that deep, but it's real. It's not real to the world. It's not the realness of sin. It's the realness of his word. Not my will, but yours. Retribution, chapter 7. Chapter 8. Chapter 8, new beginning. That's the last chapter.
0: New beginning.
1: New beginning. Starts with repentance. Forgiveness. Mm. Stay in the word of God. Give your life to prayer. Be filled with the Holy Ghost. Return to Jesus and turn your life around. It says it's crucial to spend time personally with the Lord. Locate a church or a fellowship. Very important. Very important. The gathering of saints. Pray for the infilling of the Holy Ghost, the Holy Spirit. And at the end, you know, there's a salvation prayer if you haven't given your life to Jesus.
0: Got a couple questions on this new beginning.
1: Yeah.
0: I'm not going to throw you off because I know we got to wrap up soon. Yeah. So I'm one person that have, let's say I'm someone that has been in this situation. I'm coming out. Cool. But I feel like I got so much programming in me. Mm-hmm. I feel like there might be even some spirits that might be attached to my life oppressing me. I'm having dreams. I'm having weird things happening. I'm seeing these ministers even in my dreams telling me, don't do anything. Don't make no sudden moves. I'm afraid. How do I have a new beginning when I still got Egypt in me? When I still got even like my whole theology has been devised and designed by lies. How do I have a new beginning? How do I receive new theology when I don't know how to break the old theology?
1: It's called the residue of sin. Personally, I had to go through a series of deliverance. I had to go to therapy. I had to get counseling. You know, a lot of times we deal with the spiritual side of things, but there's the mental side of things.
0: Ooh.
1: We have to unlearn. We have to learn to unlearn things. The Bible says in Psalm 119, verse 11.
0: Yes.
1: Psalm 119, verse 11. Thy word have I hidden my heart that I may not sin against you. To sin, I may not miss the mark. I may not go off the track. Mm. I may not go off the path. He removes iniquity from me. The word of God, his word. It all starts in his word. Go back to the word of God. Go back to the word of God. You read the word of God without the principles that you were taught before.
0: Blank canvas.
1: Yeah, blank. I don't know nothing. Lord, teach me again.
0: Born again, like I'm a baby.
1: I'm a baby. Paul says it like this, newborn babes. Afresh, start afresh. I never knew you. I want to know you now, Lord.
0: Because to a certain extent, I've known people that have affiliated in these types of circles. They walk with this arrogance like, I have the deep things about me. There's a spiritual maturity that they think they walk with, an arrogance that kind of says, y'all still reading the Bible like that. Like there's, and they take the word, and the way they try to interpret scriptures is crazy wild. But there's this arrogance and knowledge and deep understanding that they walk in. And so how do you go from this learned place to, I don't know anything?
1: Yeah, the church in Corinth, Paul has some really strong words for the church in Corinth. And Corinth was an early Greco-Roman metropolis.
0: Yes.
1: And one of the things Corinth was known for was the love for wisdom, ancient wisdom and knowledge. And you notice that he speaks about pride in the church, and he talks about chief apostles. He says, and they're boastful. And the word for chief apostles is super apostles. It translates, that phrase translates into super apostles. They're puffed up, they boast. He says, I would not boast in these things. I will boast in my weaknesses. Paul says that. Why? Because knowledge has the ability or the tendency to puff you up. But after war broke out in heaven in Revelation, the Bible says this. And there was no more room found in heaven for the dragon and his angels. If Satan can convince a third of demons to fall with him, trust me, these guys existed long before you did. He can lie to you.
0: Ooh.
1: You need the word of God to overcome him. And they overcame by the word of the Lamb, by the blood of the Lamb, and by the word of their testimony. Blood and word. Now is come salvation. Why? The accuser of the brethren has been cast out. What was he cast out? His access to speak against the righteous was revoked. You no longer have access to the courts of heaven. What happens? Hebrews talks about Jesus being our advocate.
0: Mm.
1: What happens in the court of law?
0: Come on.
1: When the prosecutor doesn't show up.
0: And defense.
1: Ooh. If they don't show up, and your guy is there.
0: Yeah.
1: Guess who wins?
0: Yeah.
1: You.
0: Yeah.
1: Not only do they not show up, the blood of Jesus blots out every evidence.
0: Come on.
1: That was laid against us. So what happened with Job would never happen with us. He no longer has access to the courts of heaven to accuse you. The scripture literally says he was cast out to earth and he's causing so much havoc. It says on earth, and in the waters. Why? He says, because his time is short. He says, woe unto the inhabitants of the earth and unto those of the sea. For the accuser of the brethren has been cast down. His time is short. Here's the problem. If you live in sin, it's coming for you. It's coming for people that have knowledge, but don't have the knowledge of God in them. He's coming for people just like him. Knowledge boosts. It puffs up. You think you have everything. You think you know it all. Oh, I got it. There's this superiority. You know, like in my church, we know these deep things. He's coming after you.
0: Ooh.
1: And guess what jurisdiction presides over your case? Guess what jurisdiction tends to your case?
0: Jesus.
1: He's no longer in heaven. You come into his jurisdiction now. Guess what? Satan never finds anyone innocent.
0: Ooh.
1: You're always guilty. You got to pay something. Pay up. Pay with your glory. Pay with your dominion. Pay with something. Pay with something that God already has in store for you in the future. So that's how he steals people's futures.
0: That's crazy.
1: Oh, you were supposed to prosper. I'm going to pretend and lie to you like I can give you prosperity. Give me your prosperity. Give me your power. Bow to me. I'll give you this instead. And sometimes, the way you bowed is by taking information that was not God's.
0: Oh.
1: That was the exchange.
0: Dang.
1: You exchange your life for deception.
0: Dang.
1: So God treats you like he treats Satan. He resists the proud. So you wonder why your life, some things are working. Some things are working because you've appeased demons. Why is everything else not working? It ain't the devil. God is resisting you. We hate to hear it. But if we don't come back to holiness and righteousness and the simplicity of the gospel, we're in big trouble. Please, everything I've just said, go back and read it in the scripture. Make sure it aligns with the scriptures.
0: Dog, bro. So, dude, you done wrecked us. I don't even know what to say. Okay, this book, what is it, the name again? One more time.
1: This one is called Exposing Occultism in the Church.
0: This is so necessary because the way you exposed it, the way you expressed, like, even divination is just having access to the spirit realm apart from the truth and the light of God.
1: Yeah.
0: There's so many ways that we can tap in to what God does not make available, but we can still get information. But if it doesn't come from God, my friend said it this way. He was like, a lie doesn't have to be something so flagrant and disgusting. A lie is just whatever God didn't say.
1: Come on. It's true.
0: And so this book, I want everybody to get it, because new beginnings, like, you can't really start a new beginning if you're not positioned. What if you're trying to go into new beginnings with these old, you know, residue?
1: Yeah.
0: Trying to come into this new beginning with old theology. That tells you literally how to cleanse yourself from this old thinking, deprogram. It's a deprogramming that we need.
1: Yes.
0: God had to deprogram you. Detox.
1: Yeah.
0: I'm trying to tell you, like, the fact that we're sitting like right here and you done preached down is a miracle.
1: Yeah.
0: Because if back with glitter jacket days, I don't know if I would have been able to rock with
1: the red jacket, the red suits.
0: Because you're talking different. What you're saying is so anti, it's so anti what you've been hearing around. You're saying, get back to Jesus. For God I live, for God I die. Even if he doesn't do this, he's still my God. Like, you don't hear that.
1: Yeah.
0: That's anti the message that's popular in these bursting churches. Like, I want Jesus.
1: Yeah.
0: I want his truth. I want his understanding.
1: Yes.
0: Fruit of the Spirit.
1: Yes.
0: Gifts, we can hold that to the side. Fruit of the Spirit.
1: Yes.
0: Jesus, what you got to say? Because it doesn't...
1: He is the gift. The difference. People that don't understand how the gift and of the Spirit works. It's called the gift of the Spirit. Without his Spirit, the gifts don't work. So if you're operating in the gifts of the Spirit without his Spirit... It ain't him. How do you know it's his Spirit? The fruit.
0: That's scary.
1: Yeah.
0: We need to pray.
1: We
0: definitely need to pray. It's a lot of points of prayer, and I want you to lead them. But here's some areas I think that there definitely needs to be prayer. Prayer for, I mean, this is a call to the sheep. It's a call to the children of God. Like I said, when we started this thing, you began the prayer. I saw that lion, the lion of the tribe of Judah, but the lion, he's not come to play. He's coming on serious business, and he's coming to stand against all those who are adversaries. And I want to be on the right side.
1: Mm.
0: We want to be on the right side. I want you to pray for those who might be on the wrong side. They have good intentions. They want truth, but they're deceived.
1: Mm.
0: They're just in the wrong place. Lift up those people that are watching this but have conflict in their hearts, and they're going to walk away from this, and they're going to slander more, and they're going to get angry, and they're going to get defensive. I want you to pray for those people. But I also want you to pray for not just that particular camp that has attacked you, particular camp that is moving in ways that's just ungodly and downright, there's straight occultic stuff happening that's very clear.

0: but also there are people all over the world that might be seeing this that are in bondage or in oppression, and they're under the guise of what looks like deliverance, prophetic mantles. It looks like healing mantles, and is literally divination. I want you to pray for those individuals that are in position, that have seared off and are walking with a lack of fear of God, that they're moving in this place. But I believe in the same way God rescued you and had mercy on your life, God can have mercy and bring transformation on the minds. It might just be one. It might just be one that's watching and is still tempted, or somebody that's watching and said, I'm sick of this and I can't escape this, but they feel like enslaved to having to do what they had committed to. I want you to pray for the ministers that might be caught up, the camps that might be existing that are already enraged by what's happening. I want you to lift those people up and ask God to have his way. But here's the thing. If any man stands as an enemy to God, God has to deal with him. And David says it's a fearful thing to fall into the hands of a living God. So while I pray for repentance, I pray desperately for transformation, I also pray that you get on the right side of God.
1: Yes.
0: Or you're going to have to face the lion. I want to be on the right side.
1: Come on.
0: I pray that you that are watching, hear me, get on the right side. Because an attack or a smear campaign or even a gossip blog that comes out to smear your name after this is the least of your worries. People leaving your church is the least of your worries.
1: Yeah.
0: People talking about you is the least of your worries. You're going to fall into the hand of the living God. And I want God to have mercy on you.
1: Yeah.
0: I want you to know the true and living God. I want you to repent. And so, please, brother.
1: Oh, Lord Jesus, we thank you. We thank you for your presence.
0: Yes, God.
1: We thank you for your love.
0: Yes,
1: we thank
0: God.
1: You for your mercy.
0: Yes,
1: we thank
0: God.
1: You for your grace, Jesus.
0: Yes.
1: Lord, we ask you today, Lord.
0: Yes, God.
1: Have mercy on us. Have mercy on your
0: God
1: church,
0: God
1: Jesus.
0: Jesus.
1: Lord, that we may know you. Lord, let the blinds fold. Let the veils be torn. Let them be ripped off, Lord Jesus. Lord, by any means necessary, let there be salvation that comes forth unto your people today. Lord, bring us back to holiness. Bring us back to righteousness. Lord, bring strength to the hearts of those, Lord, that are wavering, that are trying to make the decision, trying to make the distinction.
0: Jesus.
1: What is good? What is right? What is acceptable? Lord, where are you? Reveal yourself to them, Lord Jesus. Give them scriptures. Teach them your ways, Lord. Lord, send people of God, send your people, send your laborers, Lord, to bring them into your light, bring them into your truth, Lord. For as many as have been deceived, even the deceivers, Lord, Lord Jesus, that they come into repentance, Jesus. Lord, it's your will that no man perish, but all come to the knowledge of God. All come to your knowledge, Lord. It is your heart, Lord, that all are saved, God. Lord, I pray for the salvation. Lord, let there be a burden of salvation, a burden of repentance that comes upon us today, that comes upon the listeners, those that are in the light. Let a burden, Lord, of repentance, of salvation, to rescue the lost, come upon them right now. A birth of a true prayer movement, a birth of true prayer, true righteousness, Lord. A desire to see people snatched from the hands of hell, Jesus. Lord, that will burden in this place. We'll tarry in this place, Lord. That will go out and speak your word boldly, Lord. Lord, open a way of escape for those who are trapped in bondage. Those who are in iniquity, Lord. For those that would slander. For those that would pay back, punish, Lord, we forgive them in advance.
0: Right,
1: give your people the heart of forgiveness,
0: yes,
1: Lord.
0: God.
1: Lord, let your people know that the slander, it's worth your love. The backlash is worth your love. Exposing of their pasts, talking about their past, revealing things, lying upon them, lying on them.

0: all of these things, Lord, it is worth your love. It is worth repentance, Lord.
1: Yes, God.
0: It don't matter what the fight is. It don't matter what the fight back is from hell. The gates of hell will not prevail against your church, Lord.
1: Jesus.
0: Lord, you are preparing your bride. You are preparing your church. Lord, we want to be in the number. We want to stay in the number of those who are righteous before you, who are holy before you, Lord. Lord, let your presence, your love,
1: Jesus,
0: let your love fill our hearts again, Lord. The love for your word,
1: Jesus,
0: the love for your nature, to be more like you, Lord, that we may know you, the hope of your calling, Jesus.
1: Jesus.
0: Let our hearts be filled with your love.
1: Jesus.
0: Lord, we do not desire any light that is not you. Any knowledge that is not you, Jesus. Casting down every imagination that exalts itself against you. Against you, Jesus. We cast them down today. Every thought that will fight against repentance, they are cast down today.
1: Jesus.
0: Lord, rescue your people.
1: Jesus.
0: Lord, that there will be a revival of holiness in your church, in the world, a revival of repentance. Lord, we have seen your power. We have seen the miracles. We know you are the God of miracles. Lord, show us your mercy. Show us your grace. A revival of repentance. Let it sweep through your church. Let it sweep through America. Sweep through Africa. The nations, the countries in Africa. Sweep through Asia. The nations of the world. Australia. The Middle East, South America, North America, Oceania. Let it sweep through the continents of the world, Lord Jesus. Europe, Lord. Europe will be saved. Demonic strongholds will be brought down.
1: Broken in the mighty name.
0: Thank you, Lord Jesus, for true deliverance. Set your people free, Lord. Have your way, Jesus. In Jesus' name we pray. In Jesus' name. Amen.
1: Amen and amen. My brother.
0: Yes.
1: This is what victory looks like, bro.
0: This is what victory looks like.
1: I'm so excited. Thank you, man, for being with me. I know I'm in your spot. I'm in your place.
0: Thank you for coming. Thank you for this. I thank God. I thank God for you. I thank God for this moment.
1: This is amazing, bro.
0: It's going to be a living moment. It's going to live. It's going to echo in history. A lot of people are going to be saved. People are going to be transformed.
1: Souls
0: will come to Jesus from this. Eyes will be open.
1: Chills.
0: To the reality of Jesus.
1: Chills. Woo. All right.
0: This is what victory looks like.
1: This is what victory looks like, man. 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Love you, man.

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Yo, people, this one comes from my heart, straight to your ears. And I want you to know that difficult times, trials and tribulations are part of the process to your greatness. Don't let your present rejection determine your destination. Know that God has your back and He's with you. Remember Joseph. Remember David. Remember Jephthah. 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Trust Him.

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Right where you are. Give him the prize. Hello. Hallelujah. We will shamak you. We will glorify you.

Today, I simply want to share with you a psalm that has really touched me. At times when I'm overwhelmed and I want to pray, but I can't find the words to speak, I simply read this psalm and I offer it as a prayer to the Lord. And as I read it, I want you to keep something in mind. David mentions enemies. However, when I apply this psalm to my life, the enemies I'm talking about are not physical enemies, but rather, I sometimes have to face an enemy called discouragement. Sometimes it's called anxiety or worry. These are all enemies. So for the next few moments, as I read this precious psalm from the Word of God, I encourage you to open up your heart to the Lord and cast all your burdens on Him. Psalm 27, verses 1 through 14. The Lord is my light and my salvation, so why should I be afraid? The Lord is my fortress, protecting me from danger, so why should I tremble? When evil people come to devour me, when my enemies and foes attack me, they will stumble and fall. Though a mighty army surrounds me, my heart will not be afraid. Even if I am attacked, I will remain confident. The one thing I ask of the Lord, the thing I seek most, is to live in the house of the Lord all the days of my life, delighting in the Lord's perfections and meditating in His temple. For He will conceal me there when troubles come. He will hide me in His sanctuary. He will place me out of reach on a high rock. Then I will hold my head high above my enemies who surround me. At His sanctuary, I will offer sacrifices with shouts of joy, singing and praising the Lord with music. Hear me as I pray, O Lord. Be merciful and answer me. My heart has heard you say, come and talk with me. And my heart responds, Lord, I am coming. Do not turn your back on me. Do not reject your servant in anger. You have always been my helper. Don't leave me alone now. Don't abandon me, O God of my salvation. Even if my father and mother abandon me, the Lord will hold me close. Teach me how to live, O Lord. Lead me along the right path, for my enemies are waiting for me. Do not let me fall into their hands, for they accuse me of things I've never done. With every breath, they threaten me with violence. Yet I am confident I will see the Lord's goodness while I am here in the land of the living. Wait patiently for the Lord. Be brave and courageous. Yes, wait patiently for the Lord. Now let us pray. My Lord, my Savior, Jesus Christ of Nazareth, the one and only Son of the living God. King Jesus, you are my light and my salvation. And because of that, whom shall I fear? What shall I be afraid of? When Jesus Christ our Lord is our refuge and the fortress of our lives, whom shall we dread? If God is for us, who can be against us? No one, because we serve an almighty, all-powerful, all-conquering God. Even if the wicked come up against us,

0: we will not fear. Even if an army encamps against us, our hearts will not fear, because Jesus Christ holds all power. Lord, you're the one who has the final say. Father, my prayer is what your word says in Psalm 27, verse 4. One thing I have asked of the Lord, and that I will seek, that I may dwell in the house of the Lord, in his presence, all the days of my life, to gaze upon the beauty, the delightful loveliness, and majestic grandeur of the Lord, and to meditate in his temple. Lord, I trust you, because in the day of trouble, you will be my shelter. You will always be my hiding place. You will lift me up on a rock. Because of this, I will sing praises to your name, O Lord. Your word in Psalm 95, verses 1 through 7, it says, "Come, let us sing for joy to the Lord. Let us shout aloud to the rock of our salvation. Let us come before him with thanksgiving and extol him with music and song. For the Lord is the great God, the great King above all gods. In his hand are the depths of the earth, and the mountain peaks belong to him. The sea is his, for he made it, and his hands form the dry land. Come, let us bow down in worship. Let us kneel before the Lord our Maker, for he is our God, and we are the people of his pasture, the flock under his care." Lord Jesus, we thank you for bringing us out of the darkness, and we thank you for shining your light on our hearts. We can now declare that Jesus Christ is the way, the truth, and the life. We were once lost, but you have now called us to be yours. May your light shine within our lives, Lord. Let your light be seen in our character. Let your light be seen in our words and in our actions. Father, each and every day, may it be all about you. May we live to exalt you. May we live to praise you and worship you, because you are an awesome God. You are the Almighty God. Lord Jesus, be praised. Let your light shine and be seen in how I walk in this life, in how I conduct myself. Thank you for your word, dear God. For it says in Micah chapter 7, verse 8, "Do not rejoice over me, my enemy. When I fall, I will arise. When I sit in darkness, the Lord will be a light to me." I pray that in all I do, may I reflect your love. May I reflect your mercy to those around me. Thank you, Lord, for inviting me to be a part of your plan. In Jesus' name I pray. Amen.
1: For a moment, I want to encourage you to meditate on Psalm 27 today. In its entirety, Psalm 27 encapsulates David's deep trust in God's protection, guidance, and presence. And I believe that this is a passage that invites us to place our confidence in God, even in the face of challenges, and to seek him with all our heart. Just as David found comfort and courage in his relationship with God, we too can draw strength from our faith in the midst of life's trials. And so Psalm chapter 27, verse 1, "The Lord is my light and my salvation. Whom shall I fear? The Lord is the stronghold of my life. Of whom shall I be afraid?" David begins by proclaiming his unwavering trust in God. He uses powerful metaphors, light and salvation, to convey that God illuminates his path and rescues him from danger. David's confidence in God's protection leads him to ask a rhetorical question. If God is on his side, there is no one to fear. This verse sets the tone for an entire psalm, emphasizing the strength of his faith in God's guidance and refuge. Verse 2. When the wicked advance against me to devour me, it is my enemies and my foes who will stumble and fall. Here, David acknowledges the existence of enemies and challenges that may come up against him. However, he firmly believes that God will cause his enemies to stumble and fail in their attempt to harm him. This verse reflects David's assurance that God's power is greater than any threat he faces. Verse 3. Though an army besiege me, my heart will not fear. Though war break out against me, even then I will be confident. David's confidence in God's protection continues to shine through. He uses strong imagery of an army besieging him and war breaking out, emphasizing the severity of the challenges he may encounter, yet he remains unshaken in his faith, declaring that his heart will not fear and he will maintain his confidence in God's deliverance. Verse 4. One thing I ask from the Lord, this only do I seek, that I may dwell in the house of the Lord all the days of my life, to gaze on the beauty of the Lord and to seek him in his temple. David expresses his deepest desire to be in the presence of God. He longs to dwell in God's house, not just for a moment, but for all the days of his life. This reflects David's thirst for intimacy with God and his eagerness to experience the beauty and wonder of God's presence. Verse 5. For in the day of trouble, he will keep me safe in his dwelling. He will hide me in the shelter of his sacred tent and set me high upon a rock. David reaffirms his trust in God's protection and refuge. He believes that in times of trouble, God will provide safety and shelter. The image of being set high upon a rock symbolizes being placed above danger and adversity. Verse 6. Then my head will be exalted above the enemies who surround me. At his sacred tent, I will sacrifice with shouts of joy. I will sing and make music to the Lord. David envisions a future where he will triumph over his enemies. He anticipates offering sacrifices and praises to God with shouts of joy, celebrating God's faithfulness and deliverance. Verse 7. Hear my voice when I call, Lord. Be merciful to me and answer me. In this verse, David shifts to a heartfelt plea. He calls upon God to hear his prayers and to respond with mercy and grace. David recognizes his dependence on God's compassion and desires an intimate connection with him. Verse 8. My heart says of you, seek his face. Your face, Lord, I will seek. David's heart prompts him to seek God's face. He responds to the call of his heart, expressing his determination to seek God's presence with zeal and devotion. Verse 9. Do not hide your face from me. Do not turn your servant away in anger. You have been my helper. Do not reject me or forsake me, God, my Savior. David acknowledges his reliance on God's help and pleads for God's continued presence. He asks God not to turn away from him, recalling the history of God's guidance and salvation in his life. Verse 10. Though my father and mother forsake me, the Lord will receive me. David acknowledges that even if his earthly relationships falter, he is confident that God will never abandon him. This verse reflects David's deep conviction in God's unwavering love and acceptance. verse 11. Teach me your way, Lord. Lead me in a straight path because of my oppressors. David desires to know God's ways and seeks his guidance. He asks for direction and wisdom to navigate his challenges, knowing that God's guidance will lead him on the right path. Verse 12. Do not turn me over to the desires of my foes, for false witnesses rise up against me, spouting malicious accusations. David recognizes the threats posed by his enemies and false witnesses who spread lies against him. He pleads with God to protect him from their schemes. Verse 13. I remain confident of this. I will see the goodness of the Lord in the land of the living. Despite the challenges, David holds on to his confidence in God's goodness. He anticipates witnessing God's blessing and provisions in his current life, not just in the distant future. Verse 14. Wait for the Lord. Be strong and take heart and wait for the Lord. David concludes the psalm with a message of encouragement. He encourages himself and others to wait patiently for the Lord's guidance, strength, and deliverance. In times of uncertainty, he advises taking heart and finding strength in the Lord's promises.

0: pleasant good morning to you, wherever you may be. Welcome to Morning Devotions on Hope 103.1 and 94.1. We want to thank you for joining us, those who are on the streaming platform. If you are in the US, in Canada, in the UK, or wherever you may be, we want to thank you for joining us this morning. And this week has been a very exciting week for us, where we have been celebrating our fifth anniversary with special guests coming in. And as you can see, we have some special guests this morning on air with us. They're not strangers, but they are guests this morning with us. So we are very happy to welcome them.
1: So a pleasant good morning to each and every one of you. And good morning to our guests. We have Lady Savvy and DJ Savvy with us this morning. You want to say welcome to Morning Devotion. And welcome to each and every one of you out there in Radio Land and YouTube, Facebook. We say welcome. And it's so good to have you celebrating with us this fifth anniversary of our existence as a radio station. So good morning and welcome. And welcome to the Sabazans.
2: So thank good you to so have much. You. Good morning, everyone.
3: You feel good to be a guest.
2: Blessings to everyone. Thank you so much.
0: I see we have two very important ladies here, Sister Jen and Sister Nautica. Join us.
3: Morning, morning.
2: Good morning, for family. Morning.
0: Yes, so my brother, sister, it's such a joy to have you all. I see Kali has come on, blessings. And we really want to hand right over to you, hear what God has laid on your heart to share with us in this season. And then, of course, we want to have a time of where we just cry out to God, go close to God, you know, get closer to Him in prayer. So over to you as you take us through this morning devotion.
3: All right, well, good morning, and thank you, Brother T and Sister T, for the opportunity to be your guest this morning. It certainly feels very, very nice sitting in this side. I never knew how it felt to sit over here. This is the first time I've been placed here after 5 years. I think this is awesome.
2: Yes, it feels comfy.
3: It feels
2: nice.
3: But nonetheless, today we want to share with our Hope FM family on the theme, Don't Lose Hope. Do not lose hope. And we are Hope FM, and we want to encourage people to not to lose hope.
2: Amen.
3: As my wife and I was just meditating and looking at that particular scripture here, and just thinking about everything regarding what we will share this morning, and asking God what it is that He would have us to share with our viewers and listeners. One of the things that was reiterated to me is that the purpose Hope FM exists. And I was saying to my wife, you know, it's in reality, it is very simple. We are not a church, but we are part of God's church.
2: Amen.
3: And it's not just me and my wife, or Trev and his wife, and all the other folks that comes here and do something, but it's one big family. It's unity in God's kingdom. And what we do here is basically to encourage the saints and to reach the lost.
2: Amen.
3: You understand? So if you don't know God and you found Hope FM, like I shared it with somebody yesterday, they're on the tablet watching some nonsense, so to speak, and I say, let me give you something to look at. And the person looked at it, and I passed back later and I say, what are you saying? For say, yes, but from no one, that's it. You understand? and this is how God has chosen to use this media,
2: yes,
3: right?
2: Amen.
3: All the different aspects of it, basically to do this fundamental thing. So I am not lost or being carried away to think we're bringing people to come to church in Hope FM. That's not why we exist.
2: Amen.
3: And it's so important, because even the scripture we will be sharing this morning, I'm going to go ahead and read it.
2: Yes.
3: All right. So you will get to where the Lord is leading us.
2: Amen. Mm-hmm. So we're reading from Hebrews chapter 10 and verses 23 to 25, and we're reading from the NLT version for those of you who are following. Let us hold tightly without wavering to the hope we affirm, for God can be trusted to keep His promise. Let us think of ways to motivate one another to acts of love and good works, and let us not neglect our meeting together as some people do, but encourage one another, especially now that the day of his returning is drawing near.
3: Amen.
2: Amen.
3: So we don't want you to lose hope. We want you to, even we, every one of us, all right, we must hold tightly without wavering to the hope we affirm.
2: Yes.
3: You understand?
2: Amen.
3: I said to my wife, well, what does it mean to affirm? People always say to people, you speak words of affirmation to children, you affirm, reaffirm your wife, how much you love her, and you know, and those close to you, you let them know how you appreciate them, you let them know that they're important to you,
2: yes,
3: and so forth. But the hope that's in us, we have to also affirm that hope.
2: Amen.
3: You understand? I mean, it will drive us to have faith in God, and so forth. But in all, as you see the word said, let us think about ways to motivate one another to acts of love and good works.
2: Amen.
3: And we at Hope FM, that's what we do.
2: Amen.
3: That's what we do ever so often. Every day, every time we come on
2: every
3: here, our
2: day.
3: Very programming, why we exist. Again, as
2: the
3: I mentioned,
2: songs that are played,
3: the songs, the messages,
2: sermons, everything.
3: You understand? Yes. It is to encourage persons to good works.
2: Amen.
3: You understand?
2: Amen.
3: It is to motivate you guys.
2: Mm-hmm.
3: Encouraging is one of a gift. A good encourager is someone who has a gift in that area from God.
2: Amen.
3: To stir people to see, hey, there is hope. You know, as I said, I met someone yesterday and the person was feeling so hopeless, and I know my gift kicked in where encouraging is concerned.
2: Mm-hmm.
3: And again, at the end of the day, I passed back and they said, I went and read my Bible and I prayed. I know I'm feeling much better.
2: Amen.
3: You understand? So this is the things that we do here at Hope FM, apart from being a beacon of light in our nation.
0: Amen.
3: Because there's so much darkness where media is concerned. Tell me which radio station you can tap into in Grenada currently, and at the end of the day feel, oh, I'm uplifted, I'm motivated, I'm encouraged to be better, to do better, to be a better father, to be a you know, a better student, to be somebody, find my purpose and my calling and be a light in society.
2: Right.
3: You understand? So we at Hope FM, this is what we want to reaffirm, that when you tap into hope, hey, you would be encouraged, you will be motivated to do good.
0: Mm-hmm.
3: Ultimately to do good. You understand? Because if we're not doing that, then to me it doesn't make any sense we come in here.
2: Amen.
3: You know?
2: Amen. We want you to continue to hold on to the promise, to trust God's promise.
3: Mm-hmm.
2: We don't want you to forget that God has made some promises to you, your family.
3: Mm-hmm.
2: And we want you to hold on to God's promises. Don't lose hope.
3: Yeah. And we encourage you to meet with your brethren, your sister, and in your congregation.
2: Amen.
3: Even here, when we meet here, we're doing it together.
2: Yes.
3: We're still having
2: every opportunity.
3: That is it. You understand? So
2: informal and formal.
3: Yeah.
2: Yes.
3: So God is saying to us here, as part of his kingdom, Hope FM exists to be that light in our nation and to nations beyond. So guys, I even want to stir some people today, because in this past 5 years, quite a bit of us have been tapping in and being encouraged and motivated, and you know, and we're happy because we have something we can call our own. You know, as Jeff said yesterday, it's not like you're somewhere else. We in Grenada, we speak like you, we talk like you. You understand? Mm-hmm. We are Caribbean people, we connect with people in the Caribbean. We do the best we can by the help and the leading of the Holy Spirit to bring God's people together.
0: Yeah.
3: You understand?
0: Yeah.
3: So in all of that, we still have to keep this. God expects us to keep this engine turning. And this year, as we turn 5 years, we want to encourage you, our believer, our listeners, our viewers, to be a part of this mission as we continue to do what we got to do, to better do what we got to do. You understand?
2: Amen.
3: So we want to encourage you. And in the next coming days, you guys will see we're rolling out some things where our viewers and listeners know you guys can tap in, and you could have a say. In other words, how we share this message.
2: Yes.
3: All right.
2: Amen. You can support.
3: You can support.
2: You
3: That's
2: can
3: what
2: be a
3: we say.
2: Contributor.
3: And I also want to say thank you to all the people who, in the past couple of years, Mm-hmm. You know what I mean? When we had events, when we do stuff, there are some people that they support us actually, and Leno was talking about that was being consistent. Mm-hmm. Yeah. They have consistently stayed with us over these years. We can truly call your family because of your input in terms of what we do, sharing. Even if it just when the morning devotion comes up, any other program comes up, even if you're busy, but you just share it on your status, you're actually being a part of what we are doing to motivate, to not just support, to encourage, to share the gospel with others. Yeah. Know what I mean? So let me share with you. That's my quick word for this morning. Don't lose hope. Don't lose hope in sharing, even for us here who come. It can be taxing sometimes on our bodies. You understand? Amen. But we still come and do it. If we give up, we lose hope. I mean, trust me, we also need to be encouraged.
0: Yeah.
3: We also need to be motivated.
0: We need to be replenished.
3: Basically.
2: Yes.
3: You understand?
2: Yes.
3: So, why is we telling people? Because at the end of the day, all of us want to make it in. You understand? Mm-hmm. Because the return of the Lord is drawing very nigh. Mm-hmm. It's drawing, coming very quickly. Mm-hmm, mm-hmm. You can see it. So, you want to make sure.
2: Let's encourage
3: keep it
2: each other.
3: That is it.
2: Yes.
3: All right, so, that's my little word of encouragement right here this morning.
2: Amen.
3: To every one of us.
2: Amen.
3: Here.
2: Amen. And we just want to, you know, send blessings out to our prayer family, Grenada Christian Community family, our prayer family, to those of you who are listening, and to, even if you're not listening, we're sending blessings to you, even as on today, actually, today, as hope. Prayer FM is celebrating 5 years on Saturday. Our prayer family is also celebrating three years since you know the vision came and it started out. And well, my husband would have the whole story of how it came about and so on, how he created the community on WhatsApp and so. Mm-hmm. But we just want to bless God and thank God that you'll notice the persons that came on yesterday, myself and my husband as well, the Thompsons, and those who would come on tomorrow as well. They are part of this Grenada Christian Community
3: Jenny
2: prayer family.
3: Jen and Dottie and Callie. Yeah.
2: Well, Jen and Callie were here yesterday.
3: Yeah.
2: Blessings to you. So we're sending our blessings to you even as today, this specific day, we are celebrating 3 years of ministry as well. God's blessings on you. And we just want to look to God in prayer today. We want to look to God in prayer as we continue to trust God, because we believe that God is doing something great. He is doing something wonderful. Mm-hmm. He is going to continue to do great things in this ministry, Hope FM, and in Grenada and in the world, as we continue to trust him, as we continue to do whatever he has called us to do. Because as my husband said, we don't want you, as the word of God says, to get weary in well doing, because we know that you will reap something great and something wonderful.
3: Amen.
2: You know, if you do not faint.
3: Amen.
2: The Lord is faithful.
3: Mm-hmm.
2: So we should never ever give up on him. Let's continue. Let's continue to press. Let's continue to keep our eyes on our maker. Let's continue to keep our eyes on the Lord. Because you know, sometimes as we sometimes in doing the work that we do for the Lord, and we're not just talking to Hope FM people, right? We're talking to all those of you out there.
3: That's
2: maybe
3: right.
2: You're in your local church, and you're feeling a little discouraged. Maybe you're in your secular work and you feel a little discouraged. You feel a little weary, and I have felt that way. I have felt that way, you know, at some point in time where you feel, oh my gosh, I'm overwhelmed. I feel discouraged. I feel like I just feel like giving up. But we're encouraging you to keep that steady, that consistent hope, that unwavering hope in Christ, and just continue to encourage each other. Because you know, I was listening to something, I think it was a podcast, was it yesterday or so, and sometimes we look at the people that are always encouraging each other. Somebody who's always encouraging, like, they may look at DJ Sabi and say, "Woy boy, he could never have problems. He's always." They look at Lydia Donna. They look at Brother T, and they say, "He is always on point. He could never have bad days." And the people that are always encouraging people are also the ones that need encouragement, because you never know, right? Behind the screen of Hope FM, behind whatever they're doing on a daily basis, they also we we also have difficulties, we also have problems, we also have challenges. So I just want to encourage you, even as my husband has said, you know, do not forget to encourage one another. Don't just look to the people that you find looking down and look like if they don't have it together. A lot of the times, even and I'm talking in general, because when I was looking at that podcast, they were talking about people who commit suicide and all of that. You know, sometimes they look like they have it really all together. When people commit suicide, you look at them and they say, oh, that girl, that man, they don't look like they were going through anything. So let us not take it for granted that we see our brother, our sister, you know, somebody at our workplace, whatever the case might be, and they look jolly. They look like the one that's always encouraging people, like they're the one that always have it together. Don't forget to encourage them as well.
0: Amen.
2: Don't forget to encourage your pastor. Don't forget to encourage, you know, the deacon. The deacon is the one that looks like they always have it together. Your leader, right? Because they might very well be the one who is feeling the most discouraged. Let us not forget to also encourage
0: under the
2: them.
0: The attack of the enemy.
2: Amen. Amen. True.
0: The families.
2: Yeah, a lot of, you know, they're on the forefront.
0: And of course, the enemy always seeks to hit those who are leading.
2: Yes.
0: You know, who are visible.
2: Yes.
0: You know, who have a presence.
2: Yes, amen.
0: You know, that's the target of his because you are showing the counter. You are showing the opposite to what he is for.
2: Amen.
0: And so when he's saying, oh, there is no God, you could give up now, you could quit. He's saying, keep running the race.
2: Oh,
0: you know?
2: Yes.
0: Don't quit. You know?
2: Amen.
0: You have not arrived yet.
2: Amen.
0: And he hates that.
2: Yes.
0: So you and everything that surrounds you, you know, becomes a target. And of course, the ultimate aim is your feet.
2: Amen.
0: You know, that you will lose feet, that you will give up your feet.
2: Yes.
0: You know, and I'm thinking, I never lose my feet.
2: Never lose. Hey. Never lose my hope. Never lose my joy. It's the joy of the Lord that is really your strength in these times.
0: Yeah.
2: Praise God. Yeah. Blessed be the name of the Lord.
1: You know, and that's why the Bible encourages us to pray for our leaders.
2: Yes.
1: Pray for those
2: in authority.
1: In authority and in the forefront.
2: Yes.
1: Because we need their support, those of us who are in leadership.
2: Oh, yes.
1: We need their support.
2: Amen. Mm-hmm. Amen. Praise God. So even as we celebrate these 5 years, we just want to give God thanks because he has been faithful to this ministry.
3: Mm.
2: He has been so good to us, and we do not for a minute take any of the glory for ourselves, because it is because of him that we're existing. It's because of him that we are where we are today. It is because of him that we are able to reach so many lives, so many souls in Grenada, in Carrico, in Pitimat, all across the world. And we are just simply giving God all the glory today. But even as we press on, we know that, you know, challenges are ahead. We know that there's an enemy that does not like us. We know that there's an enemy that hates us, but we want to pray for God's continued leading and guidance. And so there are some prayer points that we are going to pray for today strategically, because we want God to continue to be the center, to be the beginning, the end, the middle of everything that we do.
3: Amen.
2: Praise the name of the Lord. Blessed be the name of the Lord. Father, this morning, we just continue to give you praise and
0: Lord.
2: Glory and blessed honor and worship. Father, we acknowledge that you are Lord of our lives, Lord of this ministry, Lord, oh God, of everything
0: Hallelujah.
2: That we do.
0: Lord.
2: God, we do not take it for granted, dear
0: Jesus,
2: Lord, that you, oh God, are the one that is leading, that is guiding, that is directing us every day in every program. Oh God, today we just want to bring before you, dear God, all the specific programs of Hope FM.
0: Yes,
2: we bring them all before you. Maybe we may not be able to name all of them today, but God, we bring them before you. Morning devotions, dear God. We bring them before you. Team family, the kingdom ride. We bring before you, God, crucial conversation. Oh God, the ISCF group as they meet. We bring before you, oh God, becoming one. Spice morning worship. Lord, we bring before you, God, Lord, the Treasure Flow IPA. God, we bring before you the men's program. Oh God, every

reach and every one of these programs, Lord, they are specific. They are unique. Father, we pray in the name of Jesus, Lord, that you will give, oh God, guidance and direction. Oh God, you will give specific strategies and wisdom, dear God, for greater impact.

every individual person. Yes, Lord. Lord, even the programs they got that are not necessarily live, oh God, but they go out on the station, Lord, dear Father. Lord, we pray in the nature, oh God, Lord, we pray in the

God, it will bring transformation. It will bring change. It will uplift. Oh God, it will deliver. Oh God, whatever it is, dear God, that your spirit desires to do. Oh God, through these programs, through the music, through the sermons, God, we pray that they will have a great impact in the mighty name of Jesus. Oh God, Lord, that it will do exactly

songs are being put into the system, that you will direct, yes, that you will give wisdom, oh God, that you will, oh God, do, oh God, exactly what you want to do, oh God, in the name of Jesus Christ of Nazareth, oh Father, in the name of Jesus, Lord, we ask for wisdom, Father, we pray for discernment, Lord, we pray for favor, oh God, in the name of Jesus, Lord, even as we seek to go forward as a ministry, Lord, we pray for discernment, Father, we pray for wisdom, Lord, we pray for favor, oh God, Lord, in the mighty name of Jesus, Lord, that you will give direction, Father, that you would lead us, oh God, even as a leader.

Lord, we pray that you're going to send them in. Oh God, you're going to send them by the twos. You're going to send them by the threes. You're going to send them as you will choose them. You will handpick them. You will give direction, oh God, as we select. Oh God, as we go out there, God. Lord, we know that you would send them, oh God, by the direction, oh God, and leading of your Holy Spirit, that the right partners will be acquired, that the right supporters will come forth in the mighty

God. Lord, you're going to speak to them. Yes, you're going to speak to the partners. Even now as we pray, oh God, you're going to stir up their spirit. You're going to stir up the partner's spirit. You're going to, Lord, you're going to speak a word to them. Lord, you're going to cause, oh God, Hope FM to come into their minds. Oh God, a day, oh God, Lord, will be a part.

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Oh God, through us, Lord, you're going to provide. Father, you're going to supply all of our needs according to your riches in glory by Christ Jesus. Lord, we know that you're going to do it. Father, we are also praying, dear God, in the mighty name of Jesus. Oh God, for consistent growth. In the name of Jesus. Consistent growth. Lord, we are praying for consistent growth in

0: Director. Transform.
1: Oh God, Lord, we pray, oh God, that Lord, this radio station, oh God, will continue, oh God, and increasingly be, oh God, hope for our surrounding communities, dear God. Even this community of Marianne, oh God, and all our surrounding communities. Lord, we pray, oh God, Lord, that we will be a bright light in this nation, in this community, oh God, in the name of Jesus Christ of Nazareth. Lord, we pray for change. Father, we pray for change. Lord, we pray for transformation in our nation. In the name of Jesus, we pray for change. We pray for transformation. God, we pray, oh God. Lord, God, that you are going to do a new thing. Do a new thing.
2: We ask you for the nations, oh God.
1: Do a new thing.
2: My God,
1: in this nation of Grenada, Carrico, and
2: Pitimani. We pray, oh God.
1: Do a new thing, God. Lord God.

0: places, oh God, yes. God, across the world, oh God, in North Korea this morning, yes. Oh God, in China, oh God, hey, God, in Afghanistan, oh God, my God, in Pakistan, Lord, in Iran, oh God, across Saudi Arabia, across the Middle East, oh God, God, in Mali, in Yemen, oh God, in Sudan, my God, we pray that you will give us the nations, Indonesia, oh God, Lord, wherever there's an obstacle to the gospel, into Jesus. Japan, yes. Oh God, yes, and Korea. God. Oh God, in the name of Jesus, of Nazareth, we ask you, yes, for the nations, Lord, oh God. Yes, let Lord. Men tune in, oh God. Find hope in Christ.
1: They all belong
0: in Jesus'
1: to you.
0: Name.
1: In the mighty name.
0: Across Europe,
1: Jesus,
0: oh God, into Russia.
1: Yes, God.
0: Oh,
1: yes, God,
0: God Almighty.
1: To the nations,
0: in the name of Jesus.
1: That they will come to,
0: yes,
1: the Lord.
0: Yes,
1: we speak,
0: Lord,
1: to every nation.
0: Yes,
1: oh God, that they will come to you. Oh God, that we will win the nations for you. In the mighty name of Jesus. Oh God, Lord, we commit, hallelujah, them all to you, that you will, yes, do a new thing,
2: yes,
1: in the name of Jesus.
2: Name,
1: Lord, we
2: Jesus,
1: thank you in the, hallelujah, name of Jesus, that you will do a great thing,
2: hallelujah,
1: oh God,
2: in
1: the precious name of Jesus. We give you all the glory,
0: into the US,
1: in Jesus' name,
0: into the Americas,
1: hallelujah,
0: oh God,
1: Jesus,
0: into the,
1: yes,
0: Arctic
1: God,
0: circles and the Antarctic
1: the
0: circles,
1: Jesus,
0: God, where men,
1: yes,
0: are
1: God,
0: in darkness for more than 6 months of the year, where,
1: mm-hmm,
0: they tune in,
1: yes,
0: oh God, and
1: God,
0: hear the word of hope,
1: hallelujah,
0: on, like a bright light,
1: yes,
0: coming
1: God,
0: to them, oh God,
1: yes,
0: reviving
1: God,
0: their spirit, oh God,
1: yes,
0: quickening
1: God,
0: them, hallelujah,
1: yes,
2: drawn to you,
0: in the name of Jesus,
1: oh God,
2: hallelujah,
1: we give you praise,
0: hallelujah,
2: and Father God,
1: yes,
2: I just
1: God,
2: pray this,
1: yes,
2: morning,
1: hallelujah,
2: that you, oh God,
0: yes,
2: will be
0: Lord,
2: a shield around us, Lord,
0: yes, oh God.
2: God, we are not ignorant of,
0: yes,
2: the devices,
0: yes,
2: of the enemy,
0: oh God,
2: we know, God, where light,
1: hallelujah,
2: is,
0: yes,
2: oh God, darkness tend to try to penetrate,
0: yes,
2: but Lord, we know that the light will penetrate the darkness,
0: hallelujah,
1: yes,
2: so God, I pray,
0: yes,
2: God, that when
0: out,
2: the,
0: yes,
2: enemy comes with his evil plots,
1: oh God,
2: and plan,
0: yes,
2: God, we'll be able to discern them,
0: Spirit,
2: oh
0: of
2: God,
0: the Lord,
2: and we'll be able to,
0: yeah,
2: oh God, respond accordingly, oh God. We pray, God, that
0: Jesus,
2: you would assign your, continue to keep,
0: yes,
2: your angels,
0: Lord,
2: oh God, around,
0: yes,
2: oh God,
0: yes,
2: this, oh God, this ministry,
0: oh
2: God,
0: oh
2: every
0: God,
2: individual who come
0: family,
2: to present, oh God, you would
0: home,
2: cover them, oh God, because,
0: yes,
2: Lord, when the enemy affects, if he try and he affect us, oh God,
1: oh,
2: we can't,
1: God,
2: do what we got to do.
0: God.
2: So Lord, we pray for divine protection over every one of them, every one of
0: the
2: presenters, every person that, oh God, the voices of them that are here, God, cover them. I pray, God, in the mighty name of Jesus, that your blood, oh God, will cover them, oh God, and everything that they possess, oh God, every individual that contributes, every church that contributes financially, oh God, you would bless them, oh God.
1: Yes.
2: You would bless them, oh God. You would bless them in ways, oh God, they cannot imagine. Oh God, as your word says in the book of Luke 6:38, oh God, as they give, oh God, they will receive just the same good measure, pressed
0: down,
2: shaken together, oh God, will men give, and people would pour into their,
0: mighty
2: God, so they would have more to give, oh God. And even, oh God, not just the,
0: yes, Lord, in the name of Jesus,
2: finances, but God, also,
0: every,
2: oh God, in their life, oh God, overall,
0: everything,
2: yes, Lord.
0: Oh God, every desire for wisdom and knowledge, oh God, we loose,
2: increase,
0: and declare the release
2: in the mighty name of
0: Jesus.
2: Every place they have need, oh God, you will supply according to your riches in glory by Christ Jesus. So God, I just thank you today that you would do it, God. There's no need to fear, because you are always here with us, oh God. And if you are for us, who can be against us, oh God? What can stand against us? Oh God, whatever the plots of the enemy and the plans of the enemy may be, God, we are not afraid of it, because we know, God, they are more for us than those that are against us.
0: Hallelujah. Thank you for raising up a standard against the enemy today. My God.
2: Oh God, they will fall in it, oh God.
0: Yes,
2: so Father God, we stand in the power and the authority that you have given unto us, oh God. You said, oh
0: God,
2: we shall tread upon snakes and scorpions and upon all the works of the enemy, and they shall not harm us by any means, oh God. So we thank you for your word of assurance, and we stand on it, oh God, knowing that we'll go forth continually by the inspiration of
0: your
2: Holy Spirit, and we bless you now in Jesus' name.
1: Amen.
0: Amen.
1: Amen.
0: Amen.
1: Praise God.
2: Thank you, Father.
3: Praise God. We want to say thank you. Thank you for joining us this morning. Amen. To 7Z and to everyone who have joined us today. You know, we want to say a happy anniversary to Greater Christian Prayer Community.
2: Yes.
3: It shows that multiplication, mm-hmm. because out of one ministry come other ministries. Yes. And so we pray that God continue to multiply. You know, we speak that blessing upon this ministry and upon each and every one of you who would have joined us today. Upon the Salazar, we wish you God's blessing
2: upon you also.
0: Amen. As you go today, you experience something beyond description from God today. A release from heaven.
2: Receive that. Something miraculous.
0: Amen.
2: The inspiration from the Holy Spirit.
0: Amen. Praise God.
2: Thank God.
0: Amen. Mommy Milda, we see you. We see Dottie.
2: Mm-hmm.
0: Amen. We see DJ Noel. We see all of you today. God
2: blessings,
0: bless you.
2: Blessings.
0: Amen. All the Hope team members.
2: Let me just say this quickly to all listeners and viewers. Every time you get an opportunity, you have an opportunity, a choice to share hope.
0: Yeah.
2: To share hope. To share hope. Hear me out. When you share the contents of Hope FM, you are sharing hope.
1: Amen.
2: You understand? So every time you see a live stream come up, whatever it is, take an opportunity. Even though you're too busy, still share it. All the persons that are part of Hope FM, not just those who come in, every person, share hope. All right? Blessings.
0: Amen. Time is up. We have to go. So God bless you. Have a great day. Amen. And we look forward to seeing you tomorrow when we'll have another guest, two guests coming in to share with us. Amen. During this week of just giving God thanks and recognizing His faithfulness. Amen.
1: Amen.
0: Amen.
2: Bless God.

0: Welcome to Pathway to Faith Enrichment, brought to you by the pastor and church family of Sanctuary of Praise, Mary Ann St. George's. The Sanctuary of Praise is a member church of the Pentecostal Assemblies of the West Indies. Our pastor, Reverend Philip Chase, will be sharing a word that is divinely inspired and relevant for all times. We do extend a warm invitation to you as you join us in this telecast. I am Paul Isaac for Sanctuary of Praise.
1: You want a church lively and alive with the Spirit of Jesus Christ and the love of Christ? The devil cannot function where there is love. He runs out. Can't stay around. It's too hot where love is. He cannot settle in because love is God. It is Christ. He runs from love because his nature is not love. God's nature is love. And love draws people. An environment of acceptance tells them, I will stay. Value them as priceless, people will return. Next, pray for the fruit, because the fruit will now be challenged by an exchange of lordship, an exchange of servitude. He or she now comes from the devil's house into God's house. Do you think the devil sit back down and allow them freely every Sunday? After Sunday to go to church, he'll put enough stumbling blocks in their path. When you have done good for some new convert or someone, they want to return kindness to God. And often by coming along with you to church. Because Christ in you is revealed and seen and felt and touched. So I'm going where Christ is. And I'm taking with me also those who are looking for the same Christ to meet all of their needs. Give them the testimony of the faithfulness of the Word of God. This is what God will do for you. And they will come back again to hear what God can do for me, what God can do for them, what God can do for us. And then later on, you can share of your own testimony. Oh, God delivered you. Oh, God ministered to you. Oh, God supernaturally provided for you. Encouragement. When they are fearful, calm them. Because fear is real. It's real. Calm them. Because the fear can also drive into them discouragement. I give you this to say this to you, to put things into perspective. Young converts are going to be discouraged by a lot of stuff. So you're going to go alongside them and say to them, that's all right. I'm not getting to the worst discouragement come from the own family. The own family. Sometimes best friends and good friends mess you up badly. They mess you up. You lose total hope. You lose hope completely. And you lose faith completely. And they say, I ain't going back to church. But here you step in to say, the fruit I have harvested and the Lord brought in, I must preserve it. I must protect it. So, you could make it. I have been there, but I did not stay there. You can cross it. The mountain is steep, but you can climb it. Don't look for a way around the mountain. Look for faith in God to go straight up the mountain. For when you accomplish it, you have a testimony that God did it. stay in Christ. Don't give up on him. Yeah? Don't. Encourage them in participation. How do you keep the fruit? Give them a sense of feeling that they own the church. It's called participation. Participation. When you know you have a share in a business, you work to ensure the business's success. When you have shares, part or parts or investment in a business, you work to ensure that the business is doing well. You feel part of it. And that is in the business world. Certain investment you make, there's an added investment to the investment. And you become a virtual shareholder. If you wish to, you pay a little bit more. And that will impact upon your

generation. I'll put it this way, in his industry, because we have a stake in this thing when it is over. We have a stake in this thing when it's over. We have a share to get in this thing when it is over. When the governments are folded up and God's kingdom, it comes into focus, then begin the distribution of awards and rewards to the laborers in his kingdom on earth. Encourage participatory exercise. Oh my God. Don't tell them stay away. Don't fault find the church, but not the Christ who I serve. I do say some crazy things, but the things are not mad. It helps you. The madness helps your insanity. Got the best way to deal with certain diseases, you got to give diseases a dose of your own medicine. And that disease is cured from its own character reference. You inject it back into the body and you are healed. So you could find a lot of faults with me, but not with the Lord. Not with Christ. And you wouldn't find much with me neither. Even though I say you can find much faults with me, you still wouldn't find much. To say the much is much. Give the new converts a sense of participatory exercise. This is your church. And point out to them areas in the church where they can be of service to God. Point out to them areas in the church where they can be of service to God. They may have a ministry. It may be singing. It may be in the social services. It may be in education. It could be in health. It could be in farming. It could be in fishing. Commercial, you know. Something they can pass on to the church. In group settings for greater commercialization and industrialization of the people of faith. You could pass it on. So you introduce them to and share with them areas in which they can participate. Who have been preaching every Sunday night? Who has been preaching every Sunday night? Come out and hear them, sir. Night service is as lively as Sunday morning services. All those who come out on a Sunday night, the man say, what? What going on inside there, boy? It's a Sunday morning. And I'm honest. I am honest with you. I said, this is a Sunday morning service here. And the worship leaders are not the same team. The Nelly rest is home and Abigail rest is home. Sometimes Abigail is out because she has to carry on some time on Sunday evening. What are new people? Totally new. And they bring in forth other word, young people. They have a feeling and an experience of participation. Participating in the life, development, and growth of the church. Where are they going? Where are they going? They're going away. But they're looking for the next appointment sometime down the road. But they know it is coming. And they say, this is my church. And this is our church. I said last, what I said before, I am not the central ministry figure in the church. It's the Holy Spirit. And I'm under shepherd. So almost many persons get an opportunity to share in the prayer meetings. They could choose to mess it up, or they could choose to dress it up. And do a good job. And do it. That's a growing church. It's a dynamic church. It's a multiplying church.

0: the church of interconnectivity and participation. New converts feel accepted. They feel loved and warm when they know they are given an occasion from time to time to participate in the life of the church. So you tell them to go where there exists opportunity for their particular area of ministry can be exercised. We gave a sense of ownership to the new believers. This is your church. Love it. Promote all the services. The last thing, amongst many more, but only for now, the last thing is order. That's the last thing. Order. I pray that your fruit should remain. The house of God must be a house of order. Respect the pastoral leadership, pastoral authority, pastoral function, pastoral operation under Christ in the Holy Ghost. There must be order and respect for pastors. Respect for pastors. There must be respect for them. They ain't demanding it. They're not demanding it. Scripture demand of you, you respect it. Scripture demand of you that you respect Scripture. You respect it. Order. There are ranks. I am not equal you. You are not equal me. You can walk in my shoe. The devil will kill you. Will kill you. You don't have my order. You don't have my rank. My rank was testified by demonic powers to say, you have come up. Now I seek you out to give me authorization to continue. And I said, request denied. And it was fulfilled. If that is not power, you tell me what it is. You respect order. There are ranks. There are dominions. There are principalities. There are powers. There are authorities. There are rulers. Teach the new convert respect for pastor and pastors if they want to live physically and out of much distress, troubles, and unnecessary and unwarranted problems. Save them. Teach them.
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2: 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I am Lawrence Ross, a pathway to faith enrichment. 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

In the news today, PO Grenada has once again bloomed on the world stage, securing his 19th gold medal and 9th consecutive win at the RHS Chelsea Flower Show in London. The award-winning exhibit, themed Isle of Spice, a display of tropical flowers, foliage and spices, showcased the vibrant beauty, culture and biodiversity of Grenada, Carrico and Petite Martinique. Chair of the Grenada Tourism Authority, Randall Dolan, says Grenada's tropical blooms deserve a prominent place in global horticulture as the island continues to promote Grenada in beauty vision internationally. This year's success also marked the official launch of the Grenada Flower and Garden Festival, Tropical Bloom, set for November 8th to the 15th. The Investment Migration Agency has announced the appointment of Samorna Dow Mitchell as Corporate Secretary, effective January 19th. Dow Mitchell brings extensive experience in governance, compliance and investigations within the public sector, having most recently served as Head of Investigations at the Integrity Commission. She also previously held senior compliance roles within the Commission and is a Chartered Corporate Secretary, Certified Professional with qualifications in International Business, Finance and Economics, along with advanced training in Leadership and Governance. The Citizenship by Investment Committee and Management say they look forward to her contribution in strengthening the corporate governance and advancing the agency's vision of becoming a high-performance organization. The Ministry of Agriculture has supported the CCRAF on the road, Grenada chapter engagement at the St. George's School for Special Education. Chief Agronomist Alice Haynes, 4-H Officer Melissa Tyson, and officers currently undergoing training in the use of drones in agriculture participated in the demonstrations. Students were introduced to growing food in raised planters, with emphasis placed on the benefits of the method, including cost savings and protection from animals, along with demonstrations on the use of drones in agriculture. The event also featured hands-on mentorship from local farmer Evans Gooding, who volunteered his time to assist students in planting lettuce seedlings and sharing agricultural best practices. Regionally, Venezuela's Foreign Minister Van Gil is demanding information and compensation from Trinidad and Tobago following a recent oil spill that Venezuela says originated from a heritage petroleum field. Gil described the incident as extremely serious and criticized what he called a lack of information from Trinidad regarding the source, volume, and type of hydrocarbons involved. He said satellite images since April 28 showed a spill spreading from Trinidad into Venezuelan waters. According to Venezuelan authorities, the spill has impacted more than 1,600 square kilometers, affecting wetlands, mangroves, national parks, and the livelihoods of over 500 fishermen. Officials also say more than 140 fish species may have been affected. Trinidad's Energy Minister Dr. Rudlal Munilal says discussions with Venezuelan officials are expected later this week, adding that technical and scientific assessments are ongoing. The Ministry of Energy previously confirmed that Heritage Petroleum detected the spill on May 1st and activated emergency response protocols, noting that trajectory models initially showed a risk of hydrocarbons crossing into Venezuelan waters. Cuban President Miguel Díaz-Canel has warned that any United States military action on Cuba would result in a bloodbath with incalculable consequences as tensions continue to rise between the two countries. The warning comes after reports by Axios citing U.S. intelligence officials claimed Cuba had acquired more than 300 military drones from Russia and Iran and was discussing possible strikes on U.S. targets, including Guantanamo Bay and Florida. Díaz-Canel insisted Cuba poses no threat to the United States, but defended the island's right to protect itself against any military aggression. Cuban officials have also accused Washington of fabricating claims to justify increased sanctions or possible intervention. Meanwhile, the U.S. Treasury has imposed new sanctions on Cuba's intelligence agency and several senior government officials for their escalating tensions amid Cuba's ongoing economic and energy crisis. Internationally, residents living near the epicenter of the deadly Ebola outbreak in the Democratic Republic of Congo say fear is growing as the virus continues to spread. Health officials report at least 131 people have died, with more than 500 suspected cases now recorded in the country. One death has also been confirmed in Uganda. The World Health Organization warns the outbreak may be spreading faster than initially believed, with investigators uncovering cases in additional areas. Researchers in London also suggest the true number of infections could already exceed 1,000 due to significant under-detection. Residents say communities are taking precautions such as frequent hand washing, but many remain concerned about limited access to protective supplies, including face masks. One resident described the situation, saying, "Ebola has tortured us."
And finally, satellite images have revealed a growing scale of two wildfires burning across Southern California, including the Sandy Fire in Simi Valley, northwest of Los Angeles. The fire erupted on Monday and rapidly spread across 1,300 acres, with officials confirming none of the blaze has yet been contained. Satellite imagery captured massive plumes of smoke rising above the region as firefighters battled the flames overnight. California fire authorities say more than 750 firefighters, supported by night flying water dropping helicopters, are working to contain hotspots as the fire continues moving south. Police in Simi Valley say the blaze may have started after a tractor reportedly struck a rock, sparking the fire. Authorities continue to monitor conditions as dry weather and strong winds fuel concerns about further spread. And that's it for news today. I am Eugenia.

0: This is John Jenkins for Teaching Missions International. Welcome to our broadcast of Dave's Devotion for today. In today's devotion, His Heart Was Not Fully Devoted, Dave challenges us to learn from the failings of Solomon in our own walk with God. And now, Dave's Devotion. The Bible calls King Solomon the wisest man on earth. Solomon may have been wise, but he wasn't perfect. In fact, he had major flaws. He was so obsessed with royal women that he married 700 of them, foreign women, in disobedience to God's specific direction. He also worshipped and sacrificed thousands of times at the high places, contrary to God's commands. Despite these profound flaws, God used Solomon, but that doesn't mean that God ignored his failures. Today, let's listen to the outcome of this wise man's indulgences in the book of 1 Kings. As Solomon grew old, his wives turned his heart after other gods, and his heart was not fully devoted to the Lord his God, as the heart of David his father had been. He followed Ashtoreth, the goddess of the Sidonians, and Molech, the detestable god of the Ammonites. So Solomon did evil in the eyes of the Lord. He did not follow the Lord completely, as David his father had done. On a hill east of Jerusalem, Solomon built a high place for Chemosh, the detestable god of Moab. He did the same for all his foreign wives, who burned incense and offered sacrifices to their gods. The Lord became angry with Solomon because his heart had turned away from the Lord, the God of Israel. 1 Kings 11, 4-9. When we read the book of 1 and 2 Kings, we find a series of Hebrew kings who often started well but ended as terrible failures, just as Solomon did. Solomon worshipped a number of detestable gods, Ashtoreth, Chemosh, and Molech, who required sacrifices of children. As a result of this mixture in Solomon's life, God eventually dealt harshly with him by raising up a string of adversaries. There's an old saying that goes like this: God loves you just the way you are, but He loves you too much to let you stay that way. God will use us despite our flaws, but He won't indulge them. How about you today? Is there something in your life that you've been cherishing, but you know that God doesn't like? Let me encourage you to go to God, repent of it, and get it straightened out today. If you will turn from your sin and seek God, He will help you to overcome it. And that is really good news. Thanks for listening. For full transcripts and replays of all devotions, visit teachmi.com/Dave. And please, join us again on Wednesday.
1: 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This is Nutrition Hints by the Grenada Food and Nutrition Council. Pumpkins are rich in beta-carotene, an antioxidant that your body changes to vitamin A. Vitamin A improves eyesight, wards off germs, and helps your reproductive system work the way it should. It also helps improve lungs, kidneys, and heart health. The beta carotene in pumpkin works to combat the effects of aging on your skin. More pumpkin in your diet means a dose of vitamins C and E, iron, and folate, all of which can help strengthen your immune system. An improved immune system will help you fight off viruses and speed the healing of wounds. Pumpkin also contains potassium, which studies show can aid in lowering blood pressure. Higher potassium levels can lower your risk of stroke, kidney stones, gallstones and type 2 diabetes. Potassium may also increase bone mineral density, boosting your bone health. Pumpkins are high in fiber and low in calories, so they'll make you feel full without adding to your overall food intake for the day. Fiber can help prevent constipation and promotes digestive health. Pumpkin is a versatile vegetable that can be added to your diet in many ways. It can be pureed for babies, added to baked goods like cookies, cakes, and bread, mixed into a smoothie with low-fat yogurt and fruit, or added to soups and stews. Until next time, the Grenada Food and Nutrition Council reminds you to eat, look, and feel well in 2021. I am Lichelle Murray.
2: 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Yes, they keep the body working well.
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1: Grenada, arise. 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The New Testament Church of God, Grenada, proudly presents its 66th Annual National Convention 2026. 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Come hungry for God. Come ready for breakthrough. Come expecting the fire of the Holy Spirit to move in a mighty way. Revival is not coming. Revival is here. The New Testament Church of God, Grenada, 66th Annual National Convention 2026. Don't miss it.

0: Now then, we are Ambassadors for Christ. 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May you be ministered to in your area of need through the Word of God. 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Here he comes to address you at this time.
1: In numerous ways, the life of Joseph parallels the life of Jesus. Both men were falsely accused and humiliated before others, yet both were exalted in the end. Joseph becoming ruler in Egypt, and Jesus was resurrected from the dead. And just as Joseph trusted the sovereignty of God in the midst of betrayal, so Jesus willingly stepped forward to be arrested by the Jews and taken to the cross. Jesus knew the pain and suffering that would come and willingly accepted it for the joy that was set before him. But ultimately, we see how Jesus is so much greater than Joseph. Just as God used the evil things done to Joseph to physically rescue his family, friends, God used the evil things done to Jesus to eternally rescue his people, you and me. Hallelujah. Jesus didn't save his people from starvation like Joseph, but from eternal punishment in hell. Hallelujah. Just as Joseph was punished for wrongs he did not commit, our Savior suffered and died on the cross, not because of wrongs he had done, but because he was dying for the sins of his people. And now all of us who put our faith and trust in Jesus Christ have been given the Holy Spirit to help us fight bitterness so that we can be better rather than bitter. Think of Jesus, friends. Think of Jesus. He could be bitter. Look at what they did to him, and he did no wrong. No wrong. So I want now for us to look at four steps to take in moving from bitter to better. Four steps. Thank you. First of all, four steps to take in moving from bitter to better. Number one, bring your wounds to God for healing. Stop picking the scab. Bring your wounds to Jesus for healing and stop picking the what? You know the scabs we're talking about? When you get a cut or something and after it begin healing, it start what? It starts scratching and it start what? Picking the scabs. It only gets what? Worse. Bring your wounds to God for healing and stop picking the scabs. When you pick the scabs, you make the problems bigger and worse. The result of bitterness is that our hearts become uglier than the original wound. Psalm 147:3 says that God heals the brokenhearted and bandages their wound. God heals the brokenhearted and bandages their wound. So, what is step number one in moving from being bitter to better? Let's say, come on now. I'll be repeating that. I'll be asking you to repeat that as we go along. That's number one in moving from being bitter to better. Number two, trust the sovereignty of God. Whatever trials we have faced or will face, God is aware of all of it and is allowing it. The promotion at work not being granted. The empty arms that long for a child. Longing for a child for so many years. Not happening. The words or actions that hurt so much. God sees and hears and knows it all. And nothing that happens in our lives is wasted. God can work through it all. Romans 8:28 says what? And we know that. Come on now. For good to them that love God. Come on, you know it. You know it, man. You know it. You know it. All things are working together for good to them that love God and are called according to his purpose. So what is step number two in moving you from being bitter to better? You're doing well. You're doing well. Trust. Mm-hmm. Number three, extend God's grace to others through forgiveness. Extend God's grace to others through forgiveness. Instead of giving someone a taste of their own medicine through revenge, and instead of harboring bitterness and resentment, let's live out the gospel of grace by extending forgiveness. Just as Christ has freely forgiven us, so we need to forgive those who have sinned against us. This is a command that comes up often in scripture. In the Lord's Prayer, Jesus taught us to pray and forgive us our trespasses as we forgive those. Lord, forgive us as we forgive. Help us, Lord. In Ephesians 4:31-32, Paul wrote, let all bitterness, anger and wrath, shouting and slander be removed from you. Be removed from you, along with all malice, and be kind one toward another, tender-hearted and forgiving one another, just as God for Christ's sake has. Church, these are not just empty words. Jesus has given us a great example of this kind of forgiveness. As he hung on the cross, he said, Father, forgive them. Father, forgive them, because they do not know what they are doing. So, what is step number three in moving you from being bitter to better? Read that again. Will you do that? All right, number four. Seek to show love towards your enemies. A tough one. A tough, tough, tough one. Seek to show love towards your enemies. By doing so, we learn to act instead of react. To initiate rather than retaliate. Jesus commands us and enables us to love our enemies, to do good to those who hate us, and to bless, say bless. And to bless those who what? Curse us. And to what? Pray, say pray. Pray for those who insult us. Bless and pray for them people there. For that boy, that man, bless and pray, Lord. Oh, God. Hard. Hard. Folks, the aim isn't just to survive the pain of our bitterness. The aim is not just to survive the pain of our bitterness, but to conquer it. Conquer it. When we return grace and love, it may not change them, but it will certainly change us. Change us. Offering grace and love will cost a lot, but withholding it will cost us even more. Even more. Praying for those who have hurt us and who are our enemies is very helpful, because it is hard to continue to be bitter and unforgiving towards someone you are praying for. hard. As we pray for those who have hurt us, God can heal our wounds and melt away the bitterness we have been holding on to. God wants to help us move from being bitter to better. He tells us to let go of bitterness. We must be willing and we must invite his love and strength in order for us to do so. So what is step number 4 in moving you from being bitter to better? Hello, me no hear that one day. Again, one more time.
2: Seek to show love
1: towards your
2: enemies.
1: So, our closing now. At this precise time and moment, your healing of bitterness and resentment can end. Yes, it can. This is a pivotal point in this sermon. Is there someone or several persons in your life whom you're having trouble forgiving, are harboring some deep root resentment against? Are there? If so, I want to challenge you to ask God to give you the grace and ability to rid yourself of such bitterness and resentment of that or those persons by offering this prayer and mentioning the name or names of those persons. I couldn't come here to preach this morning and I don't call those people. Call them early this morning. So therefore, hear me now. This is a pivotal part of this message. This is a pivotal moment. If you are harboring resentment in your heart against someone, God wants to rid you of it today. So I want to ask you to pray this prayer and mention the people's name, maybe 2 or 3 of them. If it's one, call the name. So let's go. Here's the prayer. Dear God, in Jesus' name, give me the ability to forgive. Call the person's name right there. Give me the ability to forgive Henry. Give me the ability to forgive Verrell. Give me the ability to forgive Pat or whoever. Call the person's name. So bow your head. This is a pivotal point here, friends. You can rid yourself. You can rid yourself of that resentment, that bitterness. So say after me. Dear God, I'm not hearing all of you, man. In Jesus' name, give me the ability to forgive. Okay, you don't have to call the name hard. I give you a few moments now to mention the names. Dear God, in Jesus' name, give me the ability to forgive. You know the person. You know the person. This is a pivotal moment, friends, where you can get rid. You can free yourself of bitterness against Tom, Harry, Janie,

0: found by embracing the gospel of grace and extending it to the very people we least incline to love and to forgive. This is my very last statement, but it's very important. The cure for bitterness is not found in getting even. The cure for bitterness is not found in getting even, but in giving grace. Just as God in Christ has done for us.
1: 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Join us again next week when we will have for you a new message. But until then, do enjoy the rest of your day.

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0: This is The Reality. And a hearty hello to you once again from me, Dudley Anderson. This is The Reality, a half-hour talk show talking about the reality of life through Jesus Christ. If you've got a story to tell of the reality of Jesus in your life, I would love to hear from you. Please write me an email, dudley@surereality.net. Well, today on The Reality, we'll be chatting with Taiwo Shaula, who was born in Nigeria and worked in China for 6 years. Nigeria is listed in the top 10 countries on the Open Door World Watch List, where Christians face the most persecution for their faith. Today, we'll hear how Taiwo and her family were victims of this persecution.
1: It was a family friend. While they were out there in the north, they were actually teaching. They were fortunately caught up in some unrest because Christians were teaching their kids. The violence escalated and they were unfortunately attacked. They were all killed. This was happening while my family friend was speaking to his elder brother, and he literally heard all that was happening over the phone.
0: Taiwo Shaula spent 6 years working in China. China is also listed on the World Watch List. We'll also discover today how difficult it is to follow Christ in China. Taiwo discovered that God had a plan for her life. He's a patient God, often waiting for us to step out in personal faith to follow his call, wherever that may lead us. Taiwo is an engineer, working on the potential of using hydrogen fuel as a source to generate power to run our cars. We'll also be hearing more about this incredible environmentally friendly option to replace the internal combustion engine. I spoke with Taiwo Shaula today via Skype. My privilege today to talk to Taiwo Shaula on Skype to find out a little bit about your life and experience. Taiwo, you're a professional woman. You work and live in the United Kingdom, but you spent the best part of 6 years in China. I want to talk about that in just a minute, having grown up in Nigeria. But as always, I want to know, Taiwo, how did you find Jesus Christ as your Lord and Savior?
1: Hi, Dudley. Thanks for having me on your show. For me, I was born into a Christian family, and so literally it felt like I was born into church. I grew up right from a very young age being introduced to Christ. I went through Sunday school growing up, but as with anything, making it personal, having that personal relationship as opposed to something your parents made you do. I would say probably in my teens, in my early to mid-teens, is when I felt consciously about having a personal walk with Christ. You go through a rebellious phase as any teenager would. And I think I went through that as well. And I really actually, I do recall this, saying to God that, "I'm here, Lord, if you're real, that you can definitely reach out to me, that I don't just want it to be a faith that my parents or family has. I want it to be something more personal." And I remember a time probably during my very mid-teens when I had a situation. I was going through my final exams at high school and I was struggling. I found it really difficult. And I just decided to stop. I was studying. I decided to take some time out and I called out to God myself. So he didn't chase me. I think I found my way back to him, for want of other words. I found my way back to him. And I've never looked back, really. He's guided me in every area of my life, in every phase, in whatever I've done. Wherever I've been, God has always been present, and I'm grateful for his grace and his mercy, and mostly his patience and his tolerance towards even our little whims and things that we sometimes take for granted. He never changes. He's always the same. He's ever present, faithful and steadfast. And obviously, he is love.
0: I like that. God had patience. God has patience with us. I thank God for his patience. Taiwo, you know, you said you grew up in Sunday school. You heard the gospel. You heard the message of Jesus. And like like the rest of us, you know, you drifted away. But that patience of God was always there watching over you, wasn't it? And that word of God was planted in your heart, a seed. Can you identify a moment in those teenage years and as you came out of it and the point at which you recommitted your life to Jesus? Can you identify a moment where you suddenly realized that, hey, this is real and this has got meaning in my life?
1: I think definitely, like I said, it was during like my late teens, between the ages of 14 to 16, that I really started to explore a personal walk, a personal faith, spending time myself in prayers and starting to reach out to God and to speak to Him.
0: Yeah. So what actually provoked that? Was it, did you go to a church? Did you read a book? Was it a song you heard? What actually provoked that moment when you said, I've got to get serious with my faith?
1: But I think it was definitely during my finals. I think that most vivid time when I felt that I just cried out to God because I thought I was going to be losing my mind. I really wanted to do well with my studies, and there was no way anybody could help me with that. It was something I had to do by myself. And I knew that in my own strength, I wouldn't be able to do it. And so I didn't have any other choice other than to reach out to God because He's the only one who can help.
0: Praise God. A real moment, a real touch from the Lord. You know, I taught my children, they also similar situation, grew up in church, went to Sunday school. And I said to them, you know, you need to find your own faith. You have to discover your own faith. And that's what you're sharing today, Taiwo. You discovered as a teenager, you discovered your own faith, not your parents' faith or the faith of a pastor or a youth leader. You suddenly discovered it was your faith, your experience and interaction with God. If there's somebody, just perhaps a young person listening to us today on podcast or on a radio station, and they find themselves in a similar situation, what's your word of encouragement to them?
1: I would say don't be afraid to ask those questions and to seek God out in your own way. There's no one formula, there's no right or wrong approach, because God doesn't limit us. God knows everything. He knows each and every individual, and no matter how far away you think, oh, I'm not good enough, or I've done too many things that are not right, God's arms are still open. I remember that scripture in the Bible in Revelation 3:20, which says, behold, I stand at the door and knock, and if any man hears my voice, I will open the door. God is literally just waiting. He's not going to force Himself on anyone. And so you can always come to Him. I would say, irrespective of how you feel, whether you think, oh, I'm not good, I'm not right, God is waiting and He loves you just the way you are.
0: Amen. Very good. I love that analogy just there. As you said that, Jesus standing at the door and knocking. That's patience again, isn't it? Knocking and waiting for the door to be opened. Now, Taiwo, you mentioned just now that, you know, you had this encounter of God as you were going into your studies, and you're a professional woman. You're an engineer. Tell us a little bit about your work.
1: So right now, I'm a senior project engineer. The company I work with actually is in the hydrogen technology sector.
0: Wow.
1: It's very, very up and coming in terms of looking at renewables and cleaner fuels for the future. So it's very technical and it's actually very new in the sense that there's not a lot of advancement in that technology. So there's a lot of innovation going on at the moment. And we are actually looking to create the next generation of like fuel cells to go into automotive industry to power cars and to again try and meet that net zero climate change directive that all nations are signing up to to see how we can power cars, whether they be just people carriers or whether they be heavy goods vehicles, and to do it in a cleaner manner so that we have got less polluting, less emitting cars that are affecting or impacting the environment. And I work in a team where we're looking at actually expanding our operations and going into mass and volume production where we can actually feed that industry and hopefully help the automotive industry to meet those targets that they've got.
0: That's amazing. So how does hydrogen fuel compare to electric power?
1: So with hydrogen fuel, it works with, say, fuel cells. So the fuel cells are actually like the engine, and the hydrogen fuel is what replaces your typical gas and diesel.
0: Mm-hmm.
1: And then that actually generates electrical power. But with battery power, it's already got iodine inside. It's already got its own power source inside. It's not using hydrogen as its fuel source. And that can be recharged from time to time, which is what you have with like the Teslas. You've got the charging points. It's just like a battery.
0: Mm.
1: If you've got a battery that you can recharge. But with fuel cells and with hydrogen power, you actually need to fill it in with hydrogen gas.
0: Okay, so the hydrogen the hydrogen powers, does it power a generator? How does it produce the electricity?
1: The fuel cells, which is a bit of like electrodes, we've got a cation and an ion electrode, they're the engine inside the car, and that converts it, and that electrochemical reaction is what generates like an electric charge to power the car.
0: So that produces the electricity to power the electric motor?
1: Yes.
0: It is amazing. It's very interesting. So you would obviously then technically replace petrol or diesel with hydrogen. So what would be the comparison in cost be between hydrogen fuel and, say, petrol?
1: Well, if we can generate it a lot cheaper at the moment, which is one of the challenges, the expectation is that over time, it will become more affordable. As I said, it's still quite early stages as yet. If you recall, hydrogen gas is available now in the market. We've got manufacturers such as BOC who actually make industrial grade hydrogen. It's just the way it is utilized is going to be very different. And there are different grades. So the cleaner it is, obviously, the more expensive it is. But if we are able to manufacture it a lot more cheaper, the cost to the customers would be cheaper as well.
0: Wow, it's really interesting, very fascinating. We're going to talk a little bit about China in just a minute. But when you went to China, were you working on these kind of projects?
1: No, I was working on different projects in China. So I was working with a previous company called Morgan Advanced Ceramics, and initially what I was doing there was a lot of continuous improvement activities. So for our existing facilities there, we had manufacturing sites in Shanghai and in the north and south of the country, and what we were really looking to do was to try and improve their performance so that they were more on par with our facilities in Europe and in North America, to just make sure that they had the right capabilities and were doing the work they needed to do competently and confidently as well.
0: Amazing, amazing stuff. Tao, we've been speaking for about 15 minutes. We're going to take a little break and be back after this. 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If you've just joined us, a hearty hello. My name's Dudley Anderson. Really good to have your company. You're listening to The Reality, talking about the reality of Jesus in our lives. If you have any questions, I would love to hear from you. Perhaps you've been listening up and you've got some comments. Do write me an email, dudley@surereality.net. If you'd like more information about what we've been talking about today, dudley@surereality.net. Well, today on The Reality, we're chatting with Tao Shaula. Taiwu is a senior project engineer working in the hydrogen fuel sector, seeking new eco-friendly ways to run our cars. Taiwu is also a follower of Jesus Christ. She grew up in a Christian home, but like so many of us, drifted from her faith in her teenage years. However, when facing the difficulties of university, Taiwu called on the name of the Lord that she'd grown up to trust for guidance and for help. She shared how she felt God was always there, waiting patiently for her to turn her face toward Him and to follow His call for her life. She recommitted her life to Jesus and discovered a personal walk of faith. Tawu was born in Nigeria, a country where Christians are severely persecuted for their faith. She's also worked in China, another country where Christians are severely persecuted for their faith. We pick up our chat with Tawu Shaolin today to hear more about her experiences. Today's interview was recorded via Skype. We're speaking to Tawu today on Skype. Thank you so much for joining us, Tawu. We've been talking about how you came to know Jesus as Lord and Savior. You're a sold-out believer, follower of Jesus, and yet a professional woman in the motor industry, working on hydrogen cells as an engineer. Amazing stuff. You've spent some time in China in a different industry, and we found out a little bit about that a few minutes ago. But I'd like to talk a little bit about the Christian life in China. You are a Christian. You moved to China for 6 years. Did you get involved in a church?
1: Yes. When I initially moved out to China, I was in Shanghai. As many people would know, China is quite cosmopolitan. It's got a huge expatriate community, and they were allowed to actually set up English-speaking churches, non-denominational churches, in China. So I was fortunate to be able to find a couple, and I settled down in one. I was able to really plug in and be part of the church life there in Shanghai, which was great. We've got people from the US, from the UK, from Canada, from New Zealand, from Australia, from Germany, France, all of Europe. So it was quite diverse in that. And there was also a very huge African community because a lot of students were there studying. So it was really a great mix of people.
0: Okay. Were there many Chinese folk in the church? Locals?
1: There were Chinese people that had foreign passports. And that was the key thing, is foreign passport holders were permitted to participate. And yes, we left the door open. So I would say there were some locals who probably wandered in just to see what was going on. Right.
0: Yeah, speaking of open doors, China is on the open doors watch list, as is Nigeria, because there's lots of persecution, and it's increasing once again in China. And so this is the question. You've got an expat church, a church that is run by non-Chinese people, and it's flourishing in China. But how do we reach to the Chinese people? They're being persecuted. Can they meet as you were meeting in Shanghai?
1: In Shanghai, and I would say most of the kind of southeastern regions, there seem to be a less strict enforcement of some of the more rigorous controls, but it all depended on the local government in terms of the enforcement of some of their more stringent laws. So it was quite varied in terms of the clampdown and the kind of surveillance that some of the churches experienced. I recall going to Chengdu, which is actually towards the north of the country, and that is in Sichuan province. And the experience there was actually different, where there was a lot more surveillance and supervision. I remember actually participating in a baptism of local Chinese, and the pastor had to actually stop and say to everyone that if anybody comes up to us to question us about what we were doing, because we actually did it in an open and free-flowing open water space. They didn't do it just in the church building. And the pastor, I recall him specifically saying to us, we shouldn't feel afraid or threatened if anybody asks us what we're doing. We should just openly say this is what we're doing, and that they are welcome to watch us and participate. And the baptism went ahead without any incident. There was no calls to the police or any kind of clampdown. So it was fortunate that we were able to have that ceremony and to really share that experience, even though there was a bit of nervousness, but it still went ahead.
0: Well, that's good news. Praise God. standing up for the gospel and the message of Jesus, which is the message of love and faith and hope. Now, Tawa, you mentioned that, and I'm assuming that the Chinese churches have a lot of surveillance, and I've read reports that some of them have CCTV cameras that have to be installed in the church, and the government is watching them. Do you think this is actually affecting the preaching of the gospel and the word of God?
1: I would say to an extent. So it all depends on the leadership of the church. Some churches were open to that. I guess the state-approved churches would comply, because compliance is a big thing. And a lot of Chinese are used to that, where whenever there is a directive from the government, you just do as you were told. But there was some resistance. The much more charismatic underground churches or house churches, they would probably be a bit more resistant, and not all churches were open to that. And unfortunately, that led to a number of churches being shut down for that reason. I recall in Suzhou, which was the other city that I lived in, which is only about an hour outside of Shanghai, a number of independent churches that had been operating freely and without supervision or surveillance for a number of years were forcibly shut down, and their congregation had to move on to other churches that have been more established and registered. So you do have variations there, and it's unfortunate that Christians are not allowed to openly and freely fellowship. But every year it seems to change. It all depends on the local government, as I said before, how far they would enforce some of the directives from the central government. So again, the central government may give a directive in terms of this is what should be done, but in terms of how that's implemented is actually left to the local governments. Some local government leaders are much more liberal and more relaxed about their approach. Some are more heavy-handed. So it's never the same experience for Christians all over China. It's very varied and dependent on where you are.
0: I get it. Now, Christian persecution is no stranger to you and your family, dare I say, Taiwo. You grew up in Nigeria. Nigeria is number 7 on the Open Doors World Watch list, where I believe Christians face the most outright violence under persecution in the world. Where did you grow up?
1: I grew up in the western part of the country, which was relatively peaceful and safe. So where you've seen a lot of the persecution in Nigeria is in the northern part, which is quite sad and unfortunate, because the northern parts are predominantly Islamic or Muslim, and there always seems to be tension. And it's always on the slightest or on this littlest of reasons it can flare up at a moment's notice, which is unfortunate, really.
0: And obviously the intention is to make the whole of Nigeria Islamic. Do you think that will happen?
1: I doubt that would happen, because there's really a huge and very strong divide. And it's not only just in terms of religion, but with ethnicity as well. And I think that's why it would be very difficult to make the entire nation Islamic.
0: Right. Okay. So you growing up there, you had friends, I assume, and family members across the country. Did you ever have an encounter with persecution? Did you have any event in your family or in your life that suffered persecution at the hand of these militants?
1: It wasn't myself directly, but it was a family friend. People that I grew up knowing through church, very good friends. One of their sons had to go through what we call a national youth service, and he was posted to the northern part of Nigeria with fellow colleagues or friends rather from university. And it was while they were out there in the north, they were actually teaching, that they were fortunately caught up in some unrest that came up because
2: Christians were educating or teaching their kids, and they frown on that because they feel that by so doing they could indoctrinate or convert their children to become Christians. The violence escalated and they were unfortunately attacked, though they were indoors and not on the streets, just to keep away from the violence. It was my family friend and his two other friends. They were all killed and their bodies were burnt. And what made it even worse was this was happening while my family friend was speaking to his elder brother, explaining the situation, and he literally heard all that was happening over the phone. And the attackers had the gall to actually tell him, "We're killing your brother," and now he's dead.
0: Jesus, that is dreadful. Really, really, condolences, Tawu, to you and your family for that. You know, it's tragic. Now, it's clear as we look at the world of Islam, not all Muslims are militant like this, but there is a core, there's a group that are doing this. Do you think it is actually motivated by a love for Allah, or is it motivated by some sort of humanistic attempt to take over the world?
2: Well, I don't see any real religious need for it. It's just as you've said, not all Muslims are military or are this extreme of using so much violence. How can they justify it? Why do they need to be so violent? Why does there need to be such bloodshed to get their message across? It's something that I would never understand. And what makes it even worse is that they don't only kill Christians in the north, and this is particularly in Nigeria. They're also killing Muslims, and this is where I can't see where there is a need for that, because they're not only affecting and impacting the lives of Christians, they're also affecting fellow Muslims. So I can't see how it's justified in their faith. And it feels more the greed of man wanting to enforce their own will and their own way on others. I can't see how it carries on or there's any semblance of a need to do this in their their religious book. I can't, it's really hard to understand it, really, other than to think this is all motivated by man, by man's greed and desire to put their own will on others.
0: It's the pride of man, which is the, you know, the fall of man. All have sinned, you and me and every Muslim and every other religion that we have in the world, every one of us has fallen short of the glory of God, the righteous one. And we're all in need of salvation. And that's the message of the cross of Jesus. Tawu, thank you so much for joining us today. I pray that God will continue to bless you and guide you in your career and your work. Thank you for joining us. Down the reality, we've been speaking to Tawu Shaula. What an incredible story. What an incredible woman. If you have any questions, I would love to hear from you. Drop me an email, dudley@surereality.net. Again, for more information, drop me a note, dudley@surereality.net. 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

Hi, welcome to Elevate Ministries International. I am Minister Cassandra Powder, and as usual, it's my privilege and it's a blessing to be here to share with you another time. I want to extend my condolences to those that have lost family members during this very interesting, intriguing time in the existence of the earth from COVID-19. My prayer that God would strengthen you, that He will continue to give you what is necessary to make it through this time of grief. To those that still have their family members, love them, encourage them, remember to tell them how much you appreciate them. Show kindness to your neighbors. Show kindness to members of your church, your community, on the job. Be a beacon, hallelujah. Be a light, glory be to God, as you know you ought to be, hallelujah. At this time especially, share what you have with others, hallelujah. It may mean that the shoes that you're planning to buy or something else you're planning to buy, you might not be able to buy it because God continues to trouble, you know, to trouble your heart to give that which you have, you know, that which you're planning to buy that you really don't necessarily need to somebody. Be obedient. Hallelujah. My theme today is be grateful for what you have in your hand. So many of us, we still have so much to give God praise and thanks for. I try my very best as the days come and go to remind heaven how grateful I am to still be in the land of the living. I don't know who you are today, even as I speak. But I want to remind you, as I told my grandson days ago, it pleased God to separate me from my mother's womb. So therefore, the power of life and death is in the hand of the Lord. So when you rise in the morning, be mindful of the fact that the person that

have you alive, that kept you alive to see another day, is God himself. Be grateful for life. Hallelujah. Glory be to God. Be grateful that you still have a roof over your head. There's so many people that do not have a roof over their heads. Be mindful and be grateful over the fact that you still have a job to go to. There's nothing to murmur about. You still have a job to go to. Your children are alive and well and are in good health. You're still waking up in the morning next to a warm human being, your husband. Be grateful. Be thankful. Never cease to tell God that, God, I am grateful that the car that you're driving, the bank cannot repossess it. The house that you're living in, that God continues to provide, that you can still go to the grocery and pick up food stuff, for God continues to be faithful. My theme today, as I said, is be grateful for what you have in your hand. You still have something. God has given you an idea. Even as you've lost your job, God has given you something, a point of reference to work from. As I go to the text today, my scripture is taken from 1 Kings chapter 17. And it says, "For thus says the Lord God of Israel, the bin of flour shall not be used up, nor shall the jar of oil run dry until the day the Lord sends his rain on earth." Hallelujah. There was a time in my life when money was so scarce, when I did not even have money to buy food. There are times, especially summertime, I would have to send my children up the river. We live close to a river. And they would bring back mango and coconut and sapodilla and bananas. And that is what got us through the day. There were times I had a bread nut tree, as we call it, shatine tree. And that shatine tree was food for us. For I would boil green fig, hallelujah, somebody. And I would cut up the shatine in pieces. My children would go to the river and get crayfish. We learned to eat shatine, stew, curry, all how. There were times that I would take the pigtail and I would put the pigtail in whatever I had just to flavor it, take it out, wrap it up and put it back in the fridge. I had 4 years of not having a fridge or a stove. No one knew that at the back of my house, there were 2 4-inch concrete blocks that my children would go and find wood when the day come. And I had a grill over it, and that was my stove. But every day I rose with a smile on my face, and I rose with a hope, saying that maybe today is going to be a better day. Every year that passed, I was able to say that some way, somehow, maybe this year things were going to change. I don't know who you are today, but I'm here to encourage you that life is about seasons or dispensations. Years later, I have a nice stove and a nice fridge, but back then, I could not see the light at the end of the tunnel. I used what I had in my hand. I could have made tamarind ball and tamarind stew. I made sweet bread, and I would distribute that sweet bread among different groceries. That is how we lived for a while. When things were real gray and I wanted to do something like buy curtains, let me tell you something. I would make sure I would go to the printers, and I would print out those tickets. I would keep a barbecue. I would walk the streets of the village of Delaford and regions beyond, and I would sell my tickets. And that is how I made money to buy curtains and other things to facilitate Christmas. I had hope. I was grateful. And in the midst of everything that I went through, what helped me to endure and keep focus on the fact that weeping may endure for the night, but joy comes in the morning. I kept focus on Jesus through worship. I learned to worship from a place that was different. Today we want to go to the widow, as the Bible
in Kings chapter 17. It was a time of drought. God had told the prophet Elijah to declare a drought upon the land, for the idol worship upon the land was so intense, and this was God's way of dealing with the situation at the time. How many of us know, even in the midst of a drought, God supplies and provides and takes care of his people? You might not be able to eat lasagna on a Sunday, but God will provide for you. As the Bible says, God sent the prophet to a place to speak to a widow. And the widow's situation was intense. It was so intense that all she had was a little bit of flour to make a bread for she and her son to eat. It was the last meal. I don't know who you are today, but I'm here to tell you that you might feel as if you are at the end of your line, but I want you to stand up before your mirror and ask yourself today, what do I have in my hand? That day, as that widow woman would have viewed the amount of flour that she had in that bin, her thought was that I was going to make a bake for me and my son, and after that, that's the end of it. We were going to sit and we were going to wait to die, but God had another plan, and God sent the prophet. That which she had in her hand, which was a handful of flour, God's intention today is to use that to encourage somebody. As you drive in the car, as you at home, as you stand in a dismal state in the midst of your situation, which might be really bad, I'm here to tell you that day, all that widow woman had was, hallelujah, a handful of flour. And even that day, as the prophet came, the prophet told her, listen, he said, I wanted some water. She said, yeah, but I'm going to make this for me and my son. And then that's the end of it. The prophet told her, no, go and make a bake for me first. This man that she did not know, probably she did not even know who he represented. And here this man is telling her, take that flour and make a bake for me first, and then go make a bake for you and your son. But when we sit to consider it all, we could afford to say within our human minds that this man is selfish, that he's bold-faced, he's out of place. You come in my home, you see my situation, and you're telling me make a bake for you first. Some of us, God pushes us to the brink to show us some way, somehow. We gotta stand our ground. Hallelujah. We gotta know that he who holds the reins of our destiny, that he is faithful. As the Bible says today, whosoever you are, that woman agreed. She stood in faith. She stepped out in faith because she had some point of reference. She had something in her hand, and she decided to step out in faith, because in any case, she decided probably even self, I take the bake, the flour, and I made the bake. This was the last of it. In any event, I would die, me and my son. In any case, that this probably would just speed it up. But she decided to take a chance. All God wants is for us to hold fast to his promises and take a chance and trust in him. As the Bible says, this woman went and she made the bake. She brought it back to the prophet for him to eat, the prophet Elijah. As the Bible says, from that moment on, the prophet looked at her. She did not understand the extent of her sacrifice that she had made. Whosoever you are,
As I said, you might have something in your hand. It might be money, it might be your time, it might be whatever. And God is saying, give it to Charmin, give it to Deborah, give it to John, give it to Elijah, just like this woman. And as the Bible says, from that moment on, until the drought was over, until the famine was over, and the land was refreshed to produce again, the Bible says that that woman's pan, it never went, hallelujah, without oil and without flour. There was no lack. There was enough and more than enough to feed, hallelujah, her son and herself. Whosoever you are today, God is saying, in the midst of this

more, with less. Just like this widow woman, God took the handful of flour and he made more with less. Today, hallelujah, all God wants you and I to do is to trust him and stand on his word. Stand on his word. Stand on his word. Even as you understand what, hallelujah, God has placed in your hand, it's to step out in faith. And in this season, at this time, oh God, I speak for clarity of mind, clarity of spirit, clarity of vision. Oh.

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Holy Ghost, go forth and do that which you alone can do, as you show them that which they have in their hand. Blessings, blessings, blessings to you. 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Amen and amen.

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34. Psalms 34, I will bless the Lord at all times. His praise shall continually be in my mouth. My soul shall make her boast in the Lord. The humble shall hear thereof and be glad. Oh, magnify the Lord with me, and let us exalt his name together. I sought the Lord. He heard me and delivered me from all my fears. They looked unto him and were lightened. Their faces were not ashamed. This poor man cried, and the Lord heard him and saved him out of all his troubles. I want you to look at somebody like you're angry with them and say, what else should I do? Look at somebody like you love them and say, what else should I do? Yeah, what else? You may be seated in the presence of the Lord. I like the Psalms. I'm not much of an Old Testament preacher, but I love the Psalms. I'm very fascinated with the Psalms, and recently what I've done is I've tried to link the chronicler's presentation, the historicity of the Psalm, with the subjective expression of the psalmist. I've sought to link the history or link the event that motivated or triggered the particular writing of the psalm. I thought it would be interesting to understand the circumstances surrounding the creativity of the subjective mind, particularly because of the uniqueness of the experience, and somehow it helped me to link between the way the psalmist thinks based on what the psalmist is going through. Because oftentimes we see our friends and we see people in our churches, and we just see people, period, who are going through some things that we know about. And from the outside, it seems as if they're handling it pretty well. It seems as if they're going through it pretty well. But we don't have the opportunity oftentimes to get their expression, to get their verbal expression of how they're dealing with what we know is happening in their lives. So from the outside, we make assessments and we make judgments, but we don't always have statements from them as to how they're really feeling about what it is they're facing. So I thought it would be interesting to connect the historicity or the event with the expression of the psalmist, so that I could move from an objective appraisal to a subjective understanding based on what the psalmist is declaring. And so I found I like the Psalms. I like the Psalms because I get a chance to see how people feel going through certain circumstances, and I get a chance to see how they feel about the people they're dealing with. And I like the Psalms because I thought that I was the only one who wanted my enemies destroyed. Because the subculture called the church has its rules, and it has its standards, and sometimes I don't feel the standard. I know I'm supposed to love everybody, but there are times when everybody is difficult to love, and maybe God has blessed me not to know everybody. And so when the psalmist says he wants something to happen to his enemies, I feel normal. And I feel as if, well, if he can
get over it, then maybe I can too. And when he wants God to bless him and to bring him out of fearful situations, when he expresses his fear and he understands his troubles, and he's not like those of us who say don't claim it, but he recognizes and embraces the fact that he needs God in certain circumstances, I really relate to the Psalms, and I don't feel so bad because of the struggles I have. I feel as if God can bring David out with all of his nuances and all of his problematic behavior, then certainly he can bring me out of mine. It might have a controversial starting, but I struggle, and as he is struggling here with Abimelech, having gone into the Philistine country, and his they know who he is, and yet still he's trying to hide in Philistine country. And why? Because he's running from another enemy. He's running from Saul, and now he goes into another enemy's camp. It's really interesting that he's got an enemy within. And he's running from the enemy within, and he goes into the enemy without. And it's a horrible thing to have an enemy within. It's that enemy within that is now forcing you to hide in the camp of the enemy without. You're exchanging one enemy for another enemy. And the enemy without already has the facts of David and Goliath. And he already knows that this David is nothing to play with. And so he is now whispering around, and David picks it up. And David decides, well, maybe I better get out of here. And he feigns being mad. He starts foaming against the mouth. And as I wondered, why was he struggling with the protection of God? Why would he even have to go to an enemy without if he trusted God? And then I found that you can serve God and struggle with trusting God. You can, there are circumstances that stretch you to your limit. And as I thought about that, I took some inventory of myself, and I found that in many things I struggle. I struggle to be a better person. I struggle just to do everything right. I struggle to say the right things at the right time, because how I'm feeling and what's coming out of my mouth don't always coincide. I struggle to be better. I struggle to be on time. Just to be on time, because I said I was coming at 9 and I end up coming at 9:30. But I said 9. I struggle to be better, just to be a better human being, especially when I see things about me that are ugly, even to me. And I struggle. It would seem, as filled with the Holy Ghost as I am, and as anointed as I feel I am, that I shouldn't be struggling to be better. I should just be better automatically. But I find that I struggle. I struggle. I really don't always want to do the right thing. Sometimes I just don't want to do it. I just don't want to do it. That's all. I just. But I.

I struggle. Don't get nervous. I struggle. I'm gonna struggle till I find your struggle this morning. I'm just gonna keep struggling till I find it to overcome weaknesses that you know are there. The things you think about and the things that you know you shouldn't think about. Struggle to turn the TV off or turn to another station when certain things come on that I know I don't need to be watching, and yet still, the devil is a liar, and yet still, but he lied, but I didn't turn the knob. I struggle. I don't know who am I talking to, but I struggle. I struggle to rid myself not only of my personal weaknesses, but to rid myself of self-destructive propensities. The things that I know that I would be ruined if I indulge in, and yet still they're calling me. I struggle because I get away from some things that I was dipped in, because when I met the Lord, I was not on offense. I was not in neutral territory. I had already indulged in certain things and was dipped and triple dipped and quadro dipped in some things. Some things I was immersed in, and I struggle even though I know that these things will destroy me. I thought when they said bishop that it would fix everything, but the title didn't fix anything. I struggle because I know that some things will destroy me. Now they're my enemy, but they're my enemies. But I've discovered that there are some enemies that are antagonistic, and some enemies, they're awful, they're obnoxious, and you hate those enemies because they are boldly rude. And but there's some enemies that you like, and I don't have any problems with the enemies that are obnoxious, the enemies that are filthy in my sight. I don't have much trouble with the enemies that are boldly destructive. But what I have problems with is overcoming what I enjoy, saying no to what I want to say yes to the thing that causes me pain to walk away, even though I know it's destructive, and yet still I struggle. It would seem to me that I ought to be able just to walk away from it and just declare it under my feet, but then I have to go to God with it because it has become a trouble. But I like this trouble. It's like quit some more. It's like stop again. It's caught. I don't know. Maybe I'm the only one in here that's got to deal with this kind of stuff. But it's calling me, and sometimes I think I've got away from it, and yet still it calls me. And there are moments when I know I have the victory, and there are other moments when I'm struggling to get the victory. And it's an awful thing that sometimes I get the victory after I've done it. It's like Lord, I'll never do this again after I've done it. Lord, what I need is for the Lord to show up before I do it. I struggle. I really do. I struggle with to focus on purpose, just to stay focused on what God has called me to do, particularly in the drama of constant, might I say, distractions, just to.

struggle to spend my life doing what I'm supposed to do and not get caught up in things that are time wasting. Just to struggle to focus and to get by people who are time wasters, who want to get your time and keep your time to themselves and have nothing to do with your time but waste your time. And I know they're time wasters, and yet still I struggle to keep them away, to keep them out of my path, because sometimes God is pulling them away from me and I'm going back to get them back. You know, when God says the time is up for this person, because if you're going to go into orbit, there are certain rockets that have to fall off, and you can't take all the rockets up with you and get into orbit. And I find myself praising God for getting me out, but after I'm out for a little while, I'm missing who I ought not to be missing and wondering what they're doing and trying to get them back. When God, I struggle to walk away from people who God did not put in my life to stay. I wish I'm talking to somebody here. I struggle. I'm 6'4" and I'm relatively good looking. I've got charisma, creativity, and persona, and I struggle. I struggle. I pastor some of the most beautiful women in LA, and I struggle. I struggle. Because fine did not stop being fine when I got the Holy Ghost. Amen. I have to fight not to pick up the phone when I have a number that I don't need to call. I fight not to call the number, and I surely can't go out with who I don't need to call. So I got to win with the phone, because I ain't gonna win if I go out. I got to avoid going out so I can win. I wish somebody'd understand me. I just struggle. I got enough money. I got enough charisma. I'm a little articulate, and so I have to struggle. I look and I have to rebuke, because I look and I got to, oh, in the name of Jesus, Father, please, not this time, God. Whatever you do, Lord, break my legs, break my car, break. But this poor man cried. I struggle. God knows I do. I feel the Holy Spirit in here. I struggle to assist others, and I struggle to help them, and I struggle even more when they stop struggling, when I start struggling to help them. I struggle to forget some things that I should forget, and I struggle to remember some things that I should remember. It's the things I should remember, I forget. The things I should forget, I remember. It was like it was yesterday. When you were good to me, I forgot it quickly. You were evil to me, and I still remember it. It took you a year or two to be kind to me, and my thank you was 15 minutes, and it was gone. You slipped and said something to me you didn't plan to say, and yet still I remember it 15 years later. I mean, the thing you planned to do, I forgot. The thing you made a mistake doing, I remember. And I want to treat you decently, but I just struggle to forget the things that I ought to put under my feet. I'm trying to forgive you, but I struggle to forget what you've done. And I've got to deal with you every day, and I don't want to feel the way I feel. I don't want to go to the early service because you come to the second service. I don't want to call to find out where you're going to be before I show up.
because it limits me. I want to be free. I want to be able to walk into your presence and not feel anything negative. I don't want you to control how I feel because you showed up. I want to be able to walk up to you, say hello, look you right in the face, and walk away. And that's why I said, Lord, you got to help me to forget what I'm trying to remember. I don't want this struggle. I feel it here. I struggle to admit I struggle. But I'm finding out that if I'm going to have deliverance, I have to face and embrace my struggle. I can't walk in here and act like I got it all together. I've got to walk in here and declare I have a struggle. But the reason I'm struggling is because I'm saved. Because before I was saved, there was no I feel the Holy Spirit in this house. It is this then, it's the personal, it's the substratum then of everything else I want to talk about, because this, the struggle, particularly in this culture, brings about with its stress and anxiety. There's fear and there's tension. And technically these words have different meanings, but they are often used interchangeably to describe one of the most prevailing characteristics of the 21st century, and that is that we have anxiety, we are tense, and we have fear. Not only is it from the outside, but it's internal. It's that struggle to be all that you want to be, plus to deal with the difficulties of what's going on around you. Rollo May calls anxiety, and I quote, one of the most urgent problems of our day, and that is that all of us seem to carry around a level of anxiety. Some of us are on pills, some of us self-medicate, some of us are trying our best to find a way to ease the tension of our day. One psychologist termed it as the official emotion of the age, the very basis of neurosis and the most pervasive psychological phenomenon of our time. It's just like people are slipping on every corner. You say something to somebody and their reaction to you is just a little too much. I mean, what's the matter with you? I didn't mean it like that. I mean, please. It seems as if we are sitting on the edge, as if our minds are just very close to the precipice, as if you just blow the wrong way, we would slip off the edge. It seems to be that way everywhere. You get on a plane and you sit beside someone who just seems to be edgy. You say hello and they don't even respond. They just look at you like you lost your mind. You go to the store. You teach children in school, and the kids come in like they are neurotic and close to psychotic, and the parents, everybody's upset around the dinner table, around the lunch table, until people don't even eat together anymore, because there's so much issues and so much stress and so much tension. The question is, well, hasn't anxiety been a part of the human existence from antiquity? And my only answer is no, not like it is today, because you're hurtling down the road at 80 miles an hour trying to figure out what sign and which direction to go, and everybody around you is in the same mode and everybody's flying and you're trying to figure it out, and before you know it, fear just came over you when you discovered I'm doing 80, don't know where to go, which way to go, and juices begin to flow, and immediately I'm anxious. One writer said anxiety might be
defined as an inner feeling of apprehension, a sort of uneasiness, concern, worry, or dread, which is accompanied by heightened physical arousal. Now, all of a sudden, here comes the perspiration. Here comes the sweat, because my whole mindset is off. I'm anxious about everything. It's all right if I'm worried or anxious about something that rises and falls. If somebody swung in front of me at 60 miles an hour, I'm supposed to be a little bit upset. But when the danger is gone, I should come back to normal. I should just come back down. But now I'm expecting the worst, because so much has gone on in my life. I'm now forecasting trouble. I'm looking for trouble. Something terrible is going to happen. And why is it? I don't know why. I just feel it. I'm just feeling it. Is it heavy? Do you feel it? And so fear now is one level that has come as the basis of anxiety. And so my proper reaction to fear, which is normal anxiety, now is gone. And now what I've got is chronic anxiety, just walking around a bundle of anxious feelings. Can I preach like I feel it? Can I just make it plain? I need some help. I need some help. You see, one of the things we do wrong, give me about two or three people. Just come go with me. You know, life is something, and we begin to pick up some stuff. Like, I was heartbroken when I was young. Had to deal with abuse, had to deal with betrayal. Now, I want you to stay behind me now. Now, if I don't get over these things, and if I don't get through the fact that I lost my house, and don't get over the fact that somebody broke my heart, I carry these things with me wherever I go. And they just stay with me, because now I've internalized them, and they're now a part of me. And when you meet me, just get behind me, we're good. When you meet me, all you see is my physical pulchritude. You see my face. But what you don't see is all of the baggage that I have behind me. I look good, of course I look good. But you don't know I'm crazy, because I dress real good, but I know how to fake it, but unless I cleanse myself of all of the stuff that has been picked up along the way, you don't know what you're about to get into, because when all of these monsters start showing up on either side of me, oh my God, what have I gotten into? God bless you. This acute anxiety comes, and it comes quickly and intense, and sometimes you're feeling like you're having a panic attack. I want to talk to some real people here. You feel like you're going to lose it any minute, and sometimes now you begin to have a disproportionate objective danger, and now you have moved from just the circumstances around you to what we call intrapsychic conflict. And then it is one thing to fight the demon on the outside. It's one thing to fight the circumstance on the outside and not let it come inside. It's trouble if there's water in the boat. There ain't no trouble as long as the water stays outside the boat. But what we've allowed is the water to come inside the boat. So you wake up in the morning and all of a sudden you're feeling something, and you haven't even gone to the dinner table, the breakfast table, and yet still in the morning you're waking up with a heaviness. Oh God, I feel it. You get in the car and you just anticipate something negative is about to happen. Like Job said, the thing I feared the most has come upon me. And so now I'm walking around looking for trouble, because I'm feeling trouble and anticipating and expecting
causing trouble until now. Folk are sick of seeing me coming, because here I come with a complaint, and here I come with a negative statement, and they just wish I wouldn't show up, because everything around me is wrong, and everybody around me is wrong, and I criticize everything that's happening, whether I have control over it or not. Can I take it further? It's war in the mind that is so intense, it now cannot properly assess anything that is on the outward. It is now that everything is distorted, and you suspect everything and everybody. Impressions are broken, broken promises, and destroyed expectations. So now you're living in the past instead of projecting something wonderful for the future. So now you're anxious about everything, and here's what you say: my life is a disaster. It seems like everything around me has fallen apart. Can I preach like I feel it? Normal anxiety is a blessing, but when you take it too far and it becomes acute anxiety and panic, now you are destroying yourself. Anytime you compile your failures, and you got a list of broken promises, you've got a list of your unfaithful friends and your lying friends and your string of mistakes that you make, you have now intrapsychic conflict, which means you're eating at your own mind and destroying yourself from the inside. I was sick some years ago, 35, and the doctor said I had a heart attack, and of course he gave me a little heart attack book to read and all of that stuff, and man, he surely convinced me. And I'm sitting there feeling sorry for myself, because I'm saying to God, I can think about 50 other people who should be laying in this hospital. I mean, I only go to church from church, or I'm in church. Lord, how can I be having a heart attack? And I said, Lord, and I can find 100 more if you want to know. And finally, I went to the doctor and went to the gym. And the man said to me, did they do a catheterization? I said, yes. He said, that's the Bible as to whether your heart is fine or not. And I grabbed a little hope. And so I found myself talking to Satan. And I said to the devil, you kill me if you can, but I'm not going to sit here and kill myself. It's one thing for your enemy to be on the outside. It's another thing for you to be your own biggest enemy. If I'm going to be broke tomorrow, I'm going to enjoy what I'm enjoying today. And if broke catch me tomorrow, well, it caught me tomorrow. But as far as today is concerned, I'm rich as I can be. If you're going to break my heart tomorrow, you're going to break it tomorrow. But I'm not going to sit here today and feel brokenhearted over something that has not come. I just did a biopsy. If I got cancer, when I go, he'll have to tell me. But I'm not going to sit here and act like I got it before I hear it. I'm going to enjoy what I have today, because sufficient to the day is the evil thereof. You don't need to bring yesterday's trouble into today, and you don't need to forecast tomorrow's trouble into today. If I get the victory over today, that's what I'm looking for from my God. I feel something pushing me now, Pat. Have I told you, touch your neighbor yet? It's coming. You can't compile your failures until you decide you're a failure, because I failed don't make me a failure. Oh God, I'm struggling through my failures to the place of my victory, and
I refuse to let somebody socialize and develop my thinking that I am a failure. The devil is a liar. I've made some mistakes, but I am not a failure, because failing is an action, and I refuse to personify failure. I've had some heartbreaks. I've come through some unfaithful friends and some folk who have betrayed me, but I've come to the conclusion that that was the price I had to pay to find out who the good people are. Oh, I'm gonna have some church today. So I don't see rejection in light of what you call rejection, because I see rejection as direction. If you reject me over here, and please hurry up and reject me so I can find where I need to be. Oh, I feel something happening here. Oh, I feel like preaching here. Give somebody a high five and say, neighbor, you're not going to stop me from being good. Because if I'm not good to you, I'm going to be good to somebody. Because you treat me like a dog ain't going to stop me from being good. Because I'm going to be good to somebody if it ain't to you. I feel something pushing me in this house. God, I've had broken promises, but I'm not going to allow myself to see demons and monsters, because the God I serve is too powerful. And now you're saying you're falling apart. And when you say you're falling apart, you literally aid and abet the process, because you've internalized it and you've allowed people on the outside of you to decide who you are. When I stepped close to Jesus, I met myself for the first time, because when I identified with the Lord, I identified with a view of me that others never gave me. They wanted to control me with their limited thoughts, and people try to control you with their points of view in order to keep you within the parameters of their own hands. But you've outgrown some folk. Oh, yes, you have. Yes, you have. You don't want to admit it, but you have. I love you, but I've outgrown you. I love you, but I can't stay like that. I got to move up, because you're trying to keep me anxious about my past, and you're bringing up all of my failures and my mistakes. But I've graduated. I've come through that to the next level. And you're not going to keep bringing me down, because you can't come up. And anybody pulling you down is already below you, because you can't pull me down unless you're under me. And it's time for me to shake the dust off my feet so I can move into my future. I refuse to be falling apart. Can I preach like I feel it? There's a shortening of attention span. Whenever this intra-psychic conflict begins to take over, now you have a shortened attention span, which means you can't stay focused long enough to get through the circumstance because of the noise that's on the inside. Because of the noise on the inside, you can't discern the sounds on the outside, because your attention span is now shortened, because you pile up all of your failures. Now you're stopping at the green light and driving on the red light, because you just can't find, because your attention span is gone, because you're arguing with yourself instead of staying fresh within your spirit and ridding yourself of all of the corrosion that comes
comes from living this life. And then now you makes concentration difficult. You can't concentrate. You read the scripture and you read it four times, and then you went back over the same verse that you read four times, because while you're reading, J.C. Penney's on your mind, and while you're reading, Neiman Marcus comes up, and the bills come up, because your whole mind is flowing together in one piece, because you can't separate and departmentalize your thoughts. Oh yeah, now your memory is affected, because you can't remember anything, because you can't focus on anything long enough to remember anything. So the next thing comes now is it hinders your performance skills. So now, instead of performing to the maximum of your capacity and ability, you're performing miniaturely, because you got so much else that's blocking your ability. Then it interferes with your problem solving, because you can't think the thing through enough to come to the right conclusion, because you're overloading the circuits with worry, anxiety, tension, and fear. Now it blocks your communicative skills, because you can't articulate properly what's going on in your mind, because your mind is so muddled. So now, instead of saying the right thing to get to the right solution, you're and can't figure out what you're saying, and how can I understand it if you don't understand it? Because now you are arousing panic, and because of all of these factors, when you should have been the one going through and fighting the enemy on the outside, you're falling apart on the inside, and that's what you predicted. I feel like preaching here. Don't you ever verbalize that you are negative and you're a failure, because somehow you make it happen yourself. But when you rise in the morning, you rise up with expectation that in spite of what I'm going through, this is a day the Lord hath made. Give somebody a high five, say, neighbor, the devil didn't make this day. The devil can't make a day. The day is made by God. And if God made a day, then you're not going to mess up my day that God made for me. Because this is a day the Lord hath made. I will rejoice and be glad. Can I take it a little further? Now, not only is it psychic, but now there's a physical side that comes, because now you've got to deal with undesirable physical symptoms. You end up with headaches. You end up with migraines. You end up with all kinds of negative physical things, because all you do is worry. All you do is fret. And next thing you know, I was studying something last night as I was flying this way, and I found out that you bring isolation to yourself, and when there's estrangement, it kills you quicker. I found out that cancer grows quicker when you are estranged, when your thoughts aren't right. I found out that you bring sickness on yourself because you don't have the right kind of frame of mind, when you walk around always afraid and always tense and always negative. You can't even enjoy your surroundings. I heard the bishop say, if you go through something and you ever get through hell, then little things will make you feel all right. If you've been as much hell as I've been through, then you don't need 12 roses. All you need is a petal. You get
give me a pedal and I'll be happy. Why? Because I'll praise the Lord for a pedal. I feel like preaching now. I might as well have church. I came to have church. The man said all my fears. And what it means from the etymological root is to live among strangers. And when you live among strangers, you're nervous all the time because you don't know who you're around. I was in Paris a few years ago and didn't know the language, and it was difficult to navigate among strangers and not know the language. But language that you need to know is not the language of fear, but the language we need to know is the language of praise. Because when I praise God, I say God is stronger than my circumstance. When I complain, I say the devil is stronger than my God. Can I preach like I feel it? Praise elevates God. Complaining elevates Satan. And when I complain, I give power to the devil and make him feel like he's got the best of me. But I got news. Every time he hits me, I'll give God some glory. Every time he hits me, I'll lift up the name of my God. I might as well have church, Pat. I'm ready to go. And so now when he says to me, take no thought for your life, what ye shall eat or what ye shall drink, or yet for your body what ye shall put on. Because the birds of the air, the lilies of the field, the fowls of the air, they take no thought, yet your heavenly Father takes care of them. Do I have anybody in this house that in this year of difficult times, you can look back over your life and say, in spite of what I've been through, I'm still here. I'm still lifting up the name of my God, and victory shall be mine. When he says, be anxious for nothing, but in everything give thanks. In other words, every opportunity that arises is an excuse to praise the name of the Lord. And here's how Satan is defeated. You brought it on me in order for me to bend over. But I bent over all right. But I didn't bend over in sadness. I bent over in praise. You brought it on me, and I had to bless the Lord. The word bless is barak, which means to kneel. So you brought it on me, and you brought my knees to the position I needed to be in. So you meant it for evil, but it came out power. Can I preach like I feel it? David was in the cave when he was running from Saul, and he had gone into Abimelech and had to come back to the cave. And when he said, help me, it went like

bless, bless, bless, bless, bless. 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Bring me out, out, out, out, out, out, out, out, out. This poor man cried, and the Lord delivered him. It's just an excuse. I feel like lifting him up. Give somebody a high five for the third time and say, neighbor, it's just an excuse for you to get in your prayer closet and call on the name of the Lord. Jesus, Jesus, Jesus, Jesus, Jesus, Jesus, Jesus. Help, help, help, help, help. I feel the power of the Holy Ghost. I feel like preaching in here. I feel like lifting him up. It's life to life. It's power to power. Because you brought me to a place with my back against the wall. And I finally learned something, that the devil's got me right where the Lord wants me to be. And that is with my back up against the wall till I don't have anything else to do but lift up the name of the Lord. They took my house, but what else can I do but lift up the name of the Lord? He walked out. What else can I do? I did all I could to keep him in the house, but he left anyway. So what else should I do but lift up the name of the Lord? I gave them the best years of my life, and they took my job anyway. What else am I to do? Because I'm surely not going to sit here and feel sorry for myself, because there's too much of me to feel sorry for myself. But I will bless the Lord at all times. I feel the Holy Ghost. Give somebody a high five. Say, you still have faith. And if you still have faith, you still have a praise. If you still have faith.

We'll bless the Lord at all times. I feel the Holy Ghost. Y'all excuse me today, but I feel like giving him some glory for the things that he has done. And I'm willing to praise him for what he's getting ready to do, because he showed me this is a season that is praise before thanksgiving. Can I preach like I feel it? I got one foot and I call it praise, because I praise him through the trial. I praise him through the heartache. I praise him through difficult times. I praise him while the market is bearish, but it'll soon be bullish, so I don't have to wait. I praise him. This is my praise leg, and this is my thanksgiving leg. So I only go from praise to thanksgiving. Praise, thanksgiving, praise, thanksgiving. I feel the Holy Ghost. I feel like I'm in church. I will bless the Lord at all times. I feel like preaching. I came to tell the devil, you can mess with my house, but you can't mess with my praise. You can take my job, but you can't take my praise. You can take my loved one, but you can't take my praise. I will. It's not connected to how I feel. It's connected to my will. I will bless the Lord at all. I will through the storm. I will through heartache. I will walk out. I will leave me out. I will step on me. I will walk on me. I will bless. I feel, come give me some help. I feel the Holy Ghost. Give somebody a high five. Say, I've been down, but I will. I've been hurt, but I will. I've been walked on, but I will. Every time I praise him, he hits the devil. Hallelujah. Hallelujah. I will. I'm getting ready to close. Give your neighbor a high five. Say, neighbor, oh, magnify the Lord with me. Let us exalt his name together. Can I make it plain? Together. If I will bless the Lord at all times, and you gonna bless him sometime. We can't do it together. If I will bless him in heartache, bless him in sickness, bless him in pain, and you can only bless him when you got some money, we can't do it together. But if we gonna magnify him together, through heartache, through pain, through money, through broke, through up, through down, through hurt, when we're happy, when we're sad, oh, magnify the Lord with me. Let us. God bless you today. God bless you today. Give somebody a high five for the last time. Say, what else should I do? I ain't got no money. I might as well praise him. I ain't got no job. I might as well praise him. They stole, but I'm gonna praise him, because I was made for no other reason than to praise the name.
name of my God. And I rose up to say, you got my praise.

should I do? I will bless the Lord. And all of the intrapsychic conflict stops. Because now that I praise him, I can focus again. Ooh. My concentration comes back. I can solve my problem. I'm closing. I used to jog when I was in Texas in Longview. There's a young man who was 9 years younger than I. Dr. Michael Moss, he is today. And we would jog late at night then because it was 90 degrees many days. In fact, I've gone out jogging at 12 midnight and it was 90 degrees. So to avoid the sun, we would jog at night. He's 9 years younger than I am. And we'd go a 3.5 mile one-way course, turn around 3.5 miles. Now, it's one thing to go around in circles for 7 miles. Because what goes around comes around, you can always catch him. But when you're 3.5 miles out and you're 3.5 miles back in the darkness of the Texas night, you don't want to be left. And it was actually 1 mile from the turn from Birdsong onto Birdsong to my house. And it was a slight uphill grade. And I would increase the pace, even though I was dead tired. Because I didn't want him to know that I was on my last go round. And I'd hear him in the dark, "Why are you going so fast?" And what he didn't know was, I was almost done. I just saved just a little. So I always kept him wondering. Your praise always keeps the devil wondering. I thought he should have been done by now, but I heard him giving God another praise. I thought she was wiped out by now, but I heard her lifting up the name of her God. Oh, I feel it in here. The most frustrated person in the world has to be Satan because of you. And to that person in here who felt like this was the worst year in your life, this was the best launching pad you'd ever had. Ooh, I feel it. And if you can just maintain your faith and express it through your praise, you can never be defeated. Ooh, I feel it. Yes, yes, yes, yes, yes. Yes. Yes. The Hebrew boys could not have lost if they died. They could not have lost. If they died, they couldn't have lost. The only way they could have lost was if they bowed. Nebuchadnezzar was defeated if he killed them, because he didn't set out to kill them.
he set out to get him to bow. And I'm saying to you, no matter what's going on in America and what's happening in your life, if you won't bow, you can't be defeated.

0: God's calling somebody to salvation. If you're in this place and you've come here inadvertently, if you come, you just came because somebody invited you, but the Spirit of the Lord is drawing you to salvation. Come on. Come on. On this Thanksgiving Day, we're moving expeditiously to get you out. But if you're here, come on. Come on.
1: 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Come hungry for God. Come ready for breakthrough. Come expecting the fire of the Holy Spirit to move in a mighty way. Revival is not coming. Revival is here. The New Testament Church of God, Grenada, 66th Annual National Convention 2026. 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

0: you, wherever you may be. Welcome to Morning Devotions on Hope 103.1 and 94.1. We want to thank you for joining us, those who are on the streaming platform, if you are in the US, in Canada, in the UK, or wherever you may be. We want to thank you for joining us this morning. And this week has been a very exciting week for us, where we have been celebrating our fifth anniversary with a special guest coming in. And as you can see, we have some special guests this morning on air with us. They're not strangers, but they are guests this morning with us. So we are very happy to welcome them.
1: So a pleasant good morning to each and every one of you, and to good morning to our guests. We have Lady Savvy and DJ Savvy with us this morning. We want to say welcome to Morning Devotion, and welcome to each and every one of you out there in Radio Land and YouTube, Facebook. We say welcome, and it's so good to have you celebrating with us this fifth anniversary of our existence as a radio station. So good morning and welcome, and welcome to the Sabazans.
2: Morning.
3: So thank you so much. Good morning, everyone.
2: You feel good to be a guest.
3: Blessings to everyone. Thank you so much.
0: I see we have two very important ladies here, Sister Jen and Sister Nautica. Join us.
2: Morning, morning.
3: Good morning for family. Morning.
0: Yes, so my brother, sister, it's such a joy to have you. I see Kali has come on, blessings. And we really want to hand right over to you, hear what God has laid on your heart to share with us in this season. And then, of course, we want to have a time of where we just cry out to God, go close to God, get closer to Him in prayer. So over to you as you take us through this morning devotion.
2: All right, well, good morning, and thank you, Brother T and Sister T, for the opportunity to be your guest this morning.
3: Uh-huh.
2: It certainly feels very, very nice sitting on this side. I never knew how it felt to sit over here. This is the first time I'm being placed here after 5 years. Yeah. I think this is awesome.
3: Yes, it feels good.
2: It feels nice.
3: It's nice.
2: But nonetheless, today we want to share with our Hope FM family on the theme, Don't Lose Hope. Do not lose hope. And we are Hope FM, and we want to encourage people to not to lose hope.
3: Amen.
2: As my wife and I was just meditating and looking at that particular scripture here, and just thinking about everything regarding what we will share this morning, and asking God what it is that He would have us to share with our viewers and listeners. One of the things that was reiterated to me is that the purpose Hope FM exists. And I was saying to my wife, in reality, it is very simple. We are not a church, but we are part of God's church.
3: Amen.
2: And it's not just me and my wife, or Trev and his wife, and all the other folks that comes here and do something, but it's one big family. It's unity in God's kingdom.
3: Oh, yes.
2: And what we do here is basically to encourage the saints and to reach the lost.
3: Amen.
2: You understand? So if you don't know God and you found Hope FM, like I shared it with somebody yesterday, they're on the tablet watching some nonsense, so to speak, and I say, let me give you something to look at. And the person looked at it, and I passed back later and I say, what are you saying? For say, yes, but from no one, that's it. You understand? And this is how God has chosen to use this media,
3: yes,
2: right?
3: Amen.
2: All the different aspects of it, basically to do this fundamental thing. So I am not lost or being carried away to think we bring in people to come to church in Hope FM. That's not why we exist.
3: Amen.
2: And it's so important, because even the scripture we will be sharing this morning, and my wife will go ahead and read it.
3: Yes.
2: All right. So you will get to where the Lord is leading us.
3: Amen. Mm-hmm. So we're reading from Hebrews chapter 10 and verses 23 to 25, and we're reading from the NLT version for those of you who are following. Let us hold tightly without wavering to the hope we affirm, for God can be trusted to keep His promise. Let us think of ways to motivate one another to acts of love and good works, and let us not neglect our meeting together, as some people do, but encourage one another, especially now that the day of his returning is drawing near.
2: Amen.
3: Amen.
2: So we don't want you to lose hope. We want you to, even we, every one of us, all right, we must hold tightly without wavering to Amen. The hope we affirm.
3: Yes.
2: You understand?
3: Amen.
2: I said to my wife, well, what does it mean to affirm? People always say to people, you speak words of affirmation to children, you affirm, reaffirm your wife, how much you love her, and mm-hmm. you know, and those close to you, you let them know how you appreciate them, you let them know that they're important to you,
3: yes.
2: and so forth. But the hope that's in us, we have to also affirm that hope.
3: Amen.
2: You understand? I mean, it will drive us to have faith in God mm-hmm. and so forth. But in all, as you see, the word said, let us think about ways to motivate one another to acts of love and good
3: Amen.
2: Works.
3: Amen.
2: And we at Hope FM, that's what we do.
3: Amen.
2: That's what we do ever so often. Every day, every time we come on
3: every
2: here, our
3: day.
2: Very programming, mm-hmm. why we exist. Again, as
3: the
2: I mentioned,
3: songs that are played,
2: the songs, the messages,
3: sermons, everything.
2: You understand? It is to encourage persons to good works.
3: Amen.
2: You understand?
3: Amen.
2: It is to motivate you guys.
3: Mm-hmm.
2: Encouraging is one of a gift. A good encourager is someone who has a gift in that area from God
3: Amen.
2: To stir people to see, hey, there is hope. You know, as I said, I met someone yesterday and the person was feeling so hopeless. And I know my gift kicked in where encouraging is concerned.
3: Mm-hmm.
2: And again, at the end of the day, I passed back and they said, I went and read my Bible and I prayed. I know I'm feeling much better.
3: Amen.
2: You understand? So this is the thing that we do here at Hope FM, apart from being a beacon of light in our nation.
3: Amen.
2: Because there's so much darkness where media is concerned.
3: Mm-hmm.
2: Tell me which radio station you mm-hmm. can tap into in Grenada currently, and at the end of the day feel, oh, I'm uplifted, I'm motivated, I'm encouraged mm-hmm. to be better, to do better, to be a better father, to be a you know, a better student, to be somebody, find my purpose and my calling and be a light in society.
3: Right.
2: You understand? So mm-hmm. we at Hope FM, this is what we want to reaffirm, that when you tap into hope, mm-hmm. hey, you would be encouraged, you will be motivated to do good.
3: Mm-hmm.
2: Ultimately to
3: yeah.
2: do good. You understand? Because if we're not doing that, then to me it doesn't make any sense we come in here.
3: Amen. Amen.
2: You know?
3: Amen. We want you to continue to hold on to the promise, to trust God's
2: mm-hmm.
3: promise.
2: Mm-hmm.
3: We don't want you to forget that God has made some promises to you,
2: yep.
3: your family.
2: Mm-hmm.
3: And we want you to hold on to God's promises. Don't lose hope.
2: Yeah. And we encourage you to mm-hmm. meet with your brethren, your sister, and your, you know, in your congregation.
3: Amen.
2: Even yeah, when we meet here, we're doing it together.
3: Yes.
2: We still having
3: every opportunity.
2: That is it. You understand? So
3: informal and formal.
2: Yeah.
3: Yes.
2: So God is
3: yes.
2: saying to us here, as part of his kingdom, Hope FM exists to be that light in our nation and
3: Amen.
2: To nations beyond. So guys, I even want to stir some people today, because in this past 5 years, quite a bit of us have been tapping in and being encouraged and motivated, and you know, and we're happy because we have something we can call our own. You know, as Jeff said yesterday, it's not like you're somewhere else. We in Grenada, we speak like you, we talk like you. You understand?
3: Mm-hmm.
2: We are Caribbean people. We connect with people in the Caribbean. We do the best we can by the help and the leading of the Holy Spirit to bring God's people together.
3: Yeah.
2: You understand?
3: Yeah.
2: So in all of that, we still have to keep this. God expects us to keep this engine turning. And this year, as we turn 5 years, we want to encourage you, our believers, our listeners, our viewers, to be a part of this mission as we continue to do what we got to do, to
3: Amen.
2: Better do what we got to do. You understand?
3: Amen.
2: So we want to encourage you. And in the next coming days, you guys will see we're rolling out some things where our viewers and listeners know you guys can tap in, and you could have a say. In other words, how we share this message.
3: Yes.
2: All right.
3: Amen. You can support.
2: You can support.
3: You
2: That's
3: can
2: what
3: be a
2: we say.
3: Contributor.
2: And
3: yes.
2: And I also want to say thank you to all the people who in the past couple of years, you know what I mean, when we had events, when we do stuff, there are some people that they support us actually, and Lena was talking about that word, being
3: yes.
2: consistent.
3: Mm-hmm.
2: Yeah. They have consistently stayed with us over these years. We can truly call you family because of your input in terms of what we do, sharing, even if it just when the morning devotion comes up or any other program comes up, you even if you're busy but you just share it on your status, you're actually being a part of what we are doing to motivate, to not just support, to encourage, to share the gospel with others. Amen. I mean, so let me share with you, that's my quick word for this morning. Don't lose hope mm-hmm. in sharing. Even for us here who come, it can be taxing sometimes on our bodies, you understand? Amen. But we still come and do it. If we give up, we lose hope. I mean, trust me, we also need to be encouraged.
0: Yeah.
2: We also need to be motivated.
0: To be replenished.
2: Basically.
3: Yes.
2: You understand?
3: Yes.
2: Why is we telling people? Because at the end of the day, all of us want to make it in. You understand? Mm-hmm. Because the return of the Lord is drawing very nigh. Mm-hmm. It's drawing coming very quickly. Mm-hmm, mm-hmm. You can see it. So don't, you want to make sure.
3: Let's encourage
2: you keep it
3: each
2: there.
3: Other.
2: That is it.
3: Yes.
2: Right, so that's my little word of encouragement right here this morning.
3: Amen.
2: To every one of us.
3: Amen.
2: Who are here.
3: Amen. And we just want to, you know, send blessings out to our prayer family, Grenada Christian Community family, our mm-hmm. prayer family, to those of you who are listening, and to, even if you're not listening, we're sending blessings to you, even as on today, actually,
2: yes.
3: Today, as Hope FM is celebrating five years on Saturday. Our prayer family is also celebrating three years since you know, the vision came and it started out, and well, my husband would have the whole story of how it came about and so on, how you created the community on WhatsApp and so mm-hmm. But we just want to bless God and thank God that and you'll notice the persons that came on yesterday, myself and my husband as well, the Thompsons, and those who would come on tomorrow as well, they are part of this Grenada Christian Community prayer family.
2: Jen and Callie
3: were here yesterday. Blessings to you. So we're sending out blessings to you, even as today, this specific day, we are celebrating 3 years of ministry as well. God's blessings on you, and we just want to look to God in prayer today. We want to look to God in prayer as we continue to trust God, because we believe that God is doing something great. He is doing something wonderful. Mm-hmm. He is going to continue to do great things in this ministry, Hope FM, and in Grenada and in the world, as we continue to trust Him, as we continue to do whatever He has called us to do. Because as my husband said, we don't want you, as the Word of God says, to get weary in well-doing, because we know that you will reap something great and something wonderful.
2: Amen.
3: You know, if you do not faint,
2: Amen.
3: The Lord is faithful.
2: Mm-hmm.
3: So we should never, ever give up on Him. Let's continue. Let's continue to press. Let's continue to keep our eyes on our Maker. Let's continue to keep our eyes on the Lord. Because, you know, sometimes as we sometimes in doing the work that we do for the Lord, and we're not just talking to Hope FM people,
2: mm-hmm.
3: right? We're talking to all those of you out there, maybe
2: right.
3: you're in your local church,
2: mm-hmm.
3: and you're feeling a little discouraged. Maybe you're in your secular work and you feel a little discouraged. You feel a little weary, and I have felt that way. I have felt that way, you know, at some point in time where you feel, oh my gosh, I'm overwhelmed. I feel discouraged. I just feel like giving up. But we're encouraging you to keep that steady, that consistent hope, that unwavering hope mm-hmm. in Christ, and just continue to encourage each other. Because you know, I was listening to something, I think it was a podcast, was it yesterday or so, and sometimes we look at the people that are always encouraging each other. Somebody who's always encouraging, like, they may look at DJ Sabi and say, "Woy boy, he could never have problems. He's always." They look at Lady Adonna, they look at Brother T,
2: mm-hmm.
3: and they say, "He is always on point. He could never have bad days." And the people that are always encouraging people are also the ones that need encouragement, because you never know, right? Behind the screen of Hope FM, behind whatever they're doing on a daily basis, we also have difficulties. We also have problems. We also have challenges. So I just want to encourage you, even as my husband has said, you know, do not forget to encourage one another. Don't just look to the people that you find looking down and look like if they don't have it together.
2: Mm.
3: A lot of the times, even and I'm talking in general, because when I was looking at that podcast, they were talking about people who commit suicide and all of that. You know, sometimes they look like they have it really all together. When people commit suicide, you look at them and they say, oh, that girl, that man, they don't look like they were going through anything. So let us not take it for granted that we see our brother, our sister, you know, somebody at our workplace, whatever the case might be, and they look jolly. They look like the one that's always encouraging people, like they're the one that always have it together. Don't forget to encourage them as well.
0: Amen.
3: Don't forget to encourage your pastor. Don't forget to encourage, you know, the deacon. The deacon is the one that looks like they always have it together. Your leader, right? Because they might very well be the one who is feeling the most discouraged. Let us not forget to also encourage
0: under the
3: them.
0: Attack of the enemy.
3: Amen. Amen. True.
0: Families.
3: Yeah, a lot of they're on the forefront.
0: Yeah. And of course, the enemy always seeks to hit those who are leading.
3: Yes.
0: You know, who are visible.
3: Yes.
0: You know, who have a presence.
3: Yes. Amen.
0: You know, that's the target of his because you are showing at the counter. You are showing the opposite to what he is for.
3: Amen.
0: And so when he's saying, there is no God, you could give up now, you could quit. We're saying, keep running the race.
3: Oh,
0: you know?
3: Yes.
0: Don't quit. You know?
3: Amen.
0: You have not arrived yet.
3: Amen.
0: And he hates that.
3: Yes.
0: So you and everything that surrounds you, you know, becomes a target. And of course, the ultimate aim is your feet.
3: Amen.
0: You lose feet, that you give up your feet.
3: Yes.
0: You know, and I'm thinking, I never lose my faith.
3: Never lose my hope. Never lose my joy. The joy of the Lord that is really your strength in these times.
0: Yeah.
3: Praise God. Yeah. Blessed be the name of the Lord.
1: You know, and that's why the Bible encourages us to pray for our leaders.
3: Yes.
1: Pray for those
3: in authority.
1: In authority and in the forefront.
3: Yes. Yeah.
1: Because we need their support, those of us who are in leadership.
3: Oh, yes.
1: We need their support.
3: Amen. Mm-hmm. Yeah. Amen. Praise God. So even as we celebrate these 5 years, we just want to give God thanks because he has been faithful to this ministry.
2: Amen.
3: He has been so good to us, and we do not for a minute take any of the glory for ourselves, because it is because of him that we're existing. It's because of him
2: Amen.
3: That we are where we are today. It is because of him that we are able to reach so many lives, so many souls in Grenada, in Carico, in Pitimat, all across the world. And we are just simply giving God all the glory today. But even as we press on, we know that, you know, challenges are ahead. We know that there's an enemy that does not like us. We know that there's an enemy that hates us. But we want to pray for God's continued leading and guidance. And so there are some prayer points that we are going to pray for today Amen. Strategically, because we want God to continue to be the center, to be the beginning, the end, the middle of everything that we
2: Amen.
3: Do.
2: Amen.
3: Praise the name of the Lord. Blessed be the name of the Lord. Father, this morning, we just continue Hallelujah. To give you praise and
0: Lord.
3: Glory and Blessed honor and worship. Jesus. Father, we acknowledge that you are Lord of our lives, Lord of this ministry, Lord, oh God, of everything
0: Hallelujah.
3: That we do.
0: Lord.
3: God, we do not take it for granted, dear
0: Jesus.
3: Lord, that you, oh God, are the one that is leading, that is guiding, that is directing us every day in every program, oh God. Today, we just want to bring before you, dear God, all the specific programs of Hope FM.
0: Yes,
3: we bring them all before you. Maybe we may not be able to name all of them today, but God, we bring them before you. Morning devotions, dear God. We bring them before you, Team Family, the Kingdom Ride. We bring

unique. They are unique. Yes, Father, we pray in the Hallelujah. Name of Jesus, yes, Lord, that you will give, oh God, guidance and yes, direction. Oh God, you will give specific lead. Strategies yes, and wisdom, dear God, for greater impact.

will continue, oh God, and increasingly be, oh God, hope for our surrounding communities, dear God. Even this community of Marianne, oh God, and all our surrounding communities. Lord, we pray, oh God, Lord, that we will be a bright light in this nation, in this community, oh God, in the name of Jesus Christ of Nazareth. Lord, we pray for change. Father, we pray for change. Lord, we pray for transformation.

Afghanistan, oh God. My God, in Pakistan. Lord, in Iran, oh God. Across Saudi Arabia, across the Middle East, oh God. God, in Mali, in Yemen. Oh God, in Sudan. My God, we pray.

0: thing, yes, in the name of Jesus. Lord, we thank you in the name of Jesus that you will do a great thing, oh God, in the precious name of Jesus. We give you all the glory in Jesus' name.
1: Into the Americas, oh God. Into the Arctic circles and the Antarctic circles, God, where men are in darkness for more than 6 months of the year, where they tune in, oh God, and hear the word of hope. Like a bright light coming to them, oh God, reviving their spirit, oh God, quickening them. Hallelujah. In the name of Jesus.
0: Hallelujah.
1: Hallelujah.
2: And Father God, I just pray this morning that you, oh God, will be a shield around us, Lord.
1: Oh God.
2: God, we are not ignorant of the devices of the enemy.
1: Oh God.
2: We know, God, where light is. Oh God. Darkness tend to try to penetrate. But Lord, we know that the light will penetrate the darkness.
1: Hallelujah.
2: So God, I pray, God, that when the enemy comes with his evil plots and plan, God, we'll be able to discern them, oh God, and we'll be able to, oh God, respond accordingly, oh God. We pray, God, that you would assign your, continue to keep your angels, oh God, around, oh God, this, oh God, this ministry, God. Every individual who come to present, oh God, you would cover them, oh God, because Lord, when the enemy affect, if he try and he affect us, oh God, we can't do what we got to do. So Lord, we pray for the divine protection over every one of them, every one of the presenters, every person that, oh God, the voices of them that are here, God, cover them, I pray, God, in the mighty name of Jesus, that your blood, oh God, will cover them, oh God, and everything that they possess, oh God, every individual that contributes, every church that contributes financially, oh God, you would bless them, oh God, you would bless them, oh God, you would bless them in ways, oh God, they cannot imagine, oh God, as your word says in the book of Luke 6:38, oh God, as they give, oh God, they will receive just the same good measure, pressed down, shaking together, oh God, when men give over, and people would pour into their,
1: mighty
2: oh
1: God,
2: so they would have more to give, oh God, and even oh God, not just the
1: hell and Satan lock up in the name of Jesus,
2: the finances, but God,
1: we
2: also
1: every
2: oh God,
1: blessing,
2: in their life, oh God, overall everything, yes Lord,
1: oh God, every desire for wisdom ocean and knowledge,
2: yes,
1: oh God, we loose
2: increase,
1: and declare
2: God
1: the release
2: in the mighty name
1: now
2: of Jesus.
1: In Jesus'
2: every
1: name
2: place they have need, oh God,
1: they
2: you
1: the abundance come
2: according to your riches
1: abundant
2: in glory by
1: in
2: Christ
1: life.
2: Jesus. So God, I just thank you, Lord, today that you would do it, God. There's no need to fear because you are always here with us, oh God.
1: Yes.
2: And if you are for us, who can be against
0: thank
2: us, oh
0: you,
2: God? What can stand
0: hallelujah
2: against us, oh
1: yes,
2: God? Whatever
1: yes
2: the plots of the
0: Lord
2: enemy and the plans of the enemy may be, God,
1: Spirit
2: we are not afraid of it,
1: yes,
2: because we
1: Lord
2: know, God, they are
1: yes
2: more for us
1: God
2: than
1: hey
2: those that are
1: hallelujah
2: us,
1: thank
2: and
1: you for
2: Lord
1: raising up a standard
2: God
1: against the enemy
0: thank
1: today
0: you, Lord.
1: My God,
2: oh God, they will
1: hallelujah
2: fall in it, oh God,
1: yes,
2: so Father God,
1: yes,
2: we
1: yes
2: stand
1: yes
2: in the
1: yes
2: power and
1: yes
2: the authority
1: yes
2: that you have given
1: yes
2: unto us, oh God.
1: Yes,
2: you said, oh God, we shall tread upon snakes and scorpions and upon all the works of the enemy, and they shall not harm us by any means, oh God. So we thank you for your word of assurance, and we stand on it, oh God, knowing that we'll go forth continually by the inspiration of your Holy Spirit, and we bless you now in Jesus' name.
1: Amen.
0: Amen.
1: Praise
0: God.
2: Thank you, Father.
0: Praise God. We want to say thank you. Thank you for joining us this morning,
3: amen,
0: to 7Z and to everyone who have joined us today. You know, we want to say a happy anniversary to Greater Christian Prayer
3: Community.
0: Yeah. It shows that multiplication,
1: mm-hmm,
0: because out of one ministry come other ministries.
1: Yes.
0: And
3: amen,
0: so we pray that God continue to multiply.
1: Amen.
0: You know, we speak a blessing
1: amen
0: upon this ministry and upon each and every one of you who would have joined
1: amen
0: us today. Upon the Salazar, we wish you God's blessing and
2: upon you also.
1: Amen. As you go today, you experience something beyond description from God today.
2: Amen.
1: A release
2: amen
1: from heaven.
2: Amen.
1: Amen.
2: Receive that.
1: Amen.
2: Something miraculous.
1: Amen.
0: Amen.
1: Amen.
0: Amen.
2: Amen. The inspiration
1: amen
2: from the Holy Spirit.
0: Amen.
1: Praise God.
2: Thank God.
1: 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Mommy Milda, we see you. We see Dottie.
2: Mm-hmm.
1: Amen. We see DJ Noel. We see all of you today. God
2: blessings,
1: bless you.
2: Blessings.
1: Amen. All the Hope
2: and
1: team
2: and
1: members.
2: Let me just
1: amen
2: say this quickly to our listeners and viewers. Every time you get an opportunity,
1: amen,
2: you have an opportunity, a choice to share hope.
1: Yeah.
2: To share hope. To share hope. Hear me
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2: out.
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0: Amen.
2: You understand? Amen. So every time you see a live stream come up, whatever it is, take an opportunity. Even though you're too busy, still share it. All the persons that are part of Hope FM, not just those who come in, every person, share hope. All right? Blessings.
1: Amen. Amen. Time is up. We have to go. So yeah. God bless you. Have a great day. Amen. And we look forward to seeing you tomorrow when we'll have another guest, two guests coming in to share with us. Amen. During this week of just giving God thanks and recognizing his faithfulness. Amen.
2: Amen.
1: Amen. Amen.
2: Bless God.

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Come hungry for God. Come ready for breakthrough. Come expecting the fire of the Holy Spirit to move in a mighty way. Revival is not coming. Revival is here. The New Testament Church of God, Grenada, 66th Annual National Convention, 2026. Don't miss it.

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In the news today, Pio Grineda has once again bloomed on the world stage, securing his 19th gold medal and 9th consecutive win at the RHS Chelsea Flower Show in London. The award-winning exhibit, themed Isle of Spice, a display of tropical flowers, foliage and spices, showcased the vibrant beauty, culture and biodiversity of Grineda Carriacou and Petite Martinique. Chair of the Grineda Tourism Authority, Randall Dolan, says Grineda's tropical blooms deserve a prominent place in global horticulture as the island continues to promote Grineda in beauty vision internationally. This year's success also marked the official launch of the Grineda Flower and Garden Festival Tropical Bloom, set for November 8th to the 15th. The Investment Migration Agency has announced the appointment of Samorna Dow Mitchell as Corporate Secretary effective January 19th. Dow Mitchell brings extensive experience in governance, compliance and investigations within the public sector, having most recently served as Head of Investigations at the Integrity Commission. She also previously held senior compliance roles within the Commission and is a Chartered Corporate Secretary, Certified Professional with qualifications in international business, finance and economics, along with advanced training in leadership and governance. The Citizenship by Investment Committee and management say they look forward to her contribution in strengthening the corporate governance and advancing the agency's vision of becoming a high-performance organization. The Ministry of Agriculture has supported the CCRAF On the Road Grineda Chapter engagement at the St. George's School for Special Education. Chief Agronomist Alice Haynes, 4-H Officer Melissa Tyson, and officers currently undergoing training in the use of drones in agriculture participated in the demonstrations. Students were introduced to growing food in raised planters with emphasis placed on the benefits of the method, including cost savings and protection from animals, along with demonstrations on the use of drones in agriculture. The event also featured hands-on mentorship from local farmer Evans Gooding, who volunteered his time to assist students in planting lettuce seedlings and sharing agricultural best practices. Regionally, Venezuela's Foreign Minister Van Gil is demanding information and compensation from Trinidad and Tobago following a recent oil spill that Venezuela says originated from a heritage petroleum field. Gil described the incident as extremely serious and criticized what he called a lack of information from Trinidad regarding the source, volume, and type of hydrocarbons involved. He said satellite images since April 28 showed a spill spreading from Trinidad into Venezuelan waters. According to Venezuelan authorities, the spill has impacted more than 1,600 square kilometers, affecting wetlands, mangroves, national parks, and the livelihoods of over 500 fishermen. Officials also say more than 140 fish species may have been affected. Trinidad's Energy Minister, Dr. Rudolf Munilal, says discussions with Venezuelan officials are expected later this week, adding that technical and scientific assessments are ongoing. The Ministry of Energy previously confirmed that Heritage Petroleum detected the spill on May 1st and activated emergency response protocols, noting that trajectory models initially showed a risk of hydrocarbons crossing into Venezuelan waters. Cuban President Miguel Díaz-Canel has warned that any United States military action on Cuba would result in a bloodbath with incalculable consequences as tensions continue to rise between the two countries. The warning comes after reports by Axios citing U.S. intelligence officials claimed Cuba had acquired more than 300 military drones from Russia and Iran and was discussing possible strikes on U.S. targets, including Guantanamo Bay and Florida. Díaz-Canel insisted Cuba poses no threat to the United States, but defended the island's right to protect itself against any military aggression. Cuban officials have also accused Washington of fabricating claims to justify increased sanctions or possible intervention. Meanwhile, the U.S. Treasury has imposed new sanctions on Cuba's intelligence agency and several senior government officials for their escalating tensions amid Cuba's ongoing economic and energy crisis. Internationally, residents living near the epicenter of the deadly Ebola outbreak in the Democratic Republic of Congo say fear is growing as the virus continues to spread. Health officials report at least 131 people have died, with more than 500 suspected cases now recorded in the country. One death has also been confirmed in Uganda. The World Health Organization warns the outbreak may be spreading faster than initially believed, with investigators uncovering cases in additional areas. Researchers in London also suggest the true number of infections could already exceed 1,000 due to significant underdetection. Residents say communities are taking precautions such as frequent hand washing, but many remain concerned about limited access to protective supplies, including face masks. One resident described the situation, saying, "Ebola has tortured us."
And finally, satellite images have revealed a growing scale of two wildfires burning across the Southern California, including the Sandy Fire in Simi Valley, northwest of Los Angeles. The fire erupted on Monday and rapidly spread across 1,300 acres, with officials confirming none of the blaze has yet been contained. Satellite imagery captured massive plumes of smoke rising above the region as firefighters battled the flames overnight. California fire authorities say more than 750 firefighters, supported by night flying water dropping helicopters, are working to contain hotspots as the fire continues moving south. Police in Simi Valley say the blaze may have started after a tractor reportedly struck a rock, sparking the fire. Authorities continue to monitor conditions as dry weather and strong winds fuel concerns about further spread. And that's it for news today. I am Eugenia.

0: 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It is a versatile vegetable that can add color and flavor to your plate. This is Nutrition Hints by the Grenada Food and Nutrition Council. Pumpkins are rich in beta-carotene, an antioxidant that your body changes to vitamin A. Vitamin A improves eyesight, wards off germs, and helps your reproductive system work the way it should. It also helps improve lungs, kidneys, and heart health. The beta-carotene in pumpkin works to combat the effects of aging on your skin. More pumpkin in your diet means a dose of vitamins C and E, iron, and folate, all of which can help strengthen your immune system. An improved immune system will help you fight off viruses and speed the healing of wounds. Pumpkin also contains potassium, which studies show can aid in lowering blood pressure. Higher potassium levels can lower your risk of stroke, kidney stones, and type 2 diabetes. Potassium may also increase bone mineral density, boosting your bone health. Pumpkins are high in fiber and low in calories, so they'll make you feel full without adding to your overall food intake for the day. Fiber can help prevent constipation and promotes digestive health. Pumpkin is a versatile vegetable that can be added to your diet in many ways. It can be pureed for babies, added to baked goods like cookies, cakes, and bread, mixed into a smoothie with low-fat yogurt and fruit, or added to soups and stews. Until next time, the Grenada Food and Nutrition Council reminds you to eat, look, and feel well in 2021. I am Michelle Murray.
1: And the rolls ring a bell. Yes, they keep the body working well.
2: Hello, this is John Jenkins for Teaching Missions International. Welcome to our broadcast of Dave's Devotion for today. In today's devotion, His Heart Was Not Fully Devoted, Dave challenges us to learn from the failings of Solomon in our own walk with God. And now, Dave's Devotion. The Bible calls King Solomon the wisest man on earth. Solomon may have been wise, but he wasn't perfect. In fact, he had major flaws. He was so obsessed with royal women that he married 700 of them, foreign women, in disobedience to God's specific direction. He also worshipped and sacrificed thousands of times at the high places, contrary to God's commands. Despite these profound flaws, God used Solomon, but that doesn't mean that God ignored his failures. Today, let's listen to the outcome of this wise man's indulgences in the book of 1 Kings. As Solomon grew old, his wives turned his heart after other gods, and his heart was not fully devoted to the Lord his God, as the heart of David his father had been. He followed Ashtoreth, the goddess of the Sidonians, and Molech, the detestable god of the Ammonites. So Solomon did evil in the eyes of the Lord. He did not follow the Lord completely, as David his father had done. On a hill east of Jerusalem, Solomon built a high place for Chemosh, the detestable god of Moab. He did the same for all his foreign wives, who burned incense and offered sacrifices to their gods. The Lord became angry with Solomon because his heart had turned away from the Lord, the God of Israel. 1 Kings 11, 4-9. When we read the book of 1 and 2 Kings, we find a series of Hebrew kings who often started well but ended as terrible failures, just as Solomon did. Solomon worshipped a number of detestable gods, Ashtoreth, Chemosh, and Molech, who required sacrifices of children. As a result of this mixture in Solomon's life, God eventually dealt harshly with him by raising up a string of adversaries. There's an old saying that goes like this: God loves you just the way you are, but he loves you too much to let you stay that way. God will use us despite our flaws, but he won't indulge them. How about you today? Is there something in your life that you've been cherishing, but you know that God doesn't like? Let me encourage you to go to God, repent of it, and get it straightened out today. If you will turn from your sin and seek God, He will help you to overcome it. And that is really good news. Thanks for listening. For full transcripts and replays of all devotions, visit teachmi.com/Dave. And please join us again on Wednesday.
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Grenada, arise. The sound of revival is calling this nation once again. The New Testament Church of God, Grenada, proudly presents its 66th Annual National Convention 2026. 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Come hungry for God. Come ready for breakthrough. Come expecting the fire of the Holy Spirit to move in a mighty way. Revival is not coming. Revival is here. The New Testament Church of God, Grenada, 66th Annual National Convention 2026. Don't miss it.

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1: Well, it's been an interesting week. I'm sure you've heard of, there's been a lot of things to hear about. A lot of things to hear about. But one of the things that I've been bombarded with is the Supreme Court making a decision about same-sex marriage. And everybody's been texting and tweeting and preachers calling me. What are you going to say? What are you going to say? What are you going to say? Send me your statement. I'm not really as concerned about this as a lot of people are. I'm really not as concerned about it. I think that we should not lose our mind over the world being the world and the church being the church. This is not a news flash. The world is going to be the world and the church is going to be the church. And you have to understand the difference. The Supreme Court is there to make a decision based on constitutional rights and legalities that fit all Americans. They are not debating scripture. They're just not debating scripture. I guarantee you that they weren't in there looking at Romans 1 and 1 Corinthians this and weighing it against the policies. We have bought into all of this rhetoric about America being a Christian nation. I like to say that America has a lot of Christians in it. But that doesn't necessarily mean that it's a Christian nation. This is not a theocratic form of government. It's a democratic form of government. And so you have to understand and just calm down and relax. But what we do need to watch is that our religious freedom is also respected and protected so that we don't have to get caught up in the winds of the world and go the way the world is going. Amen? And so we need to watch that as we grapple with an ever-changing society, and our society is becoming more and more pluralistic. There is nothing to say that America will always, that Christianity will be the dominant religion in this country. I hope it will. I hope it will. It's up to us. It's up to us. But we have stopped witnessing. We stopped winning souls. Anybody who doesn't believe like we believe, we don't talk to them anymore. Anytime you segregate yourself, you isolate yourself and you diminish yourself. Jesus said, go into all the world and preach the gospel to every living creature. And so we need to change as a church too. We need to start reaching out to all types of people and preaching to them and ministering to them and sharing our faith with them. I don't mean on Sunday morning. I mean in the mall. I mean in the grocery store. I mean while you're getting your hair done. It's time for you to be a real Christian. I mean a real Christian, and win people to Jesus Christ. And you can start in your own house. Talk to me, somebody. You can start in your own house. But don't write me anymore and call me about that other stuff. People are saying to me, if you say something, it'll stop it. I say, am I God? The Supreme Court stopped because Bishop Jakes preached a message. Say something about it, Bishop. Let me tell you something. God is still in control. God is still in control. I said, I don't think they heard me. Let me try y'all. God is still in control. God is still in control. God is still in control. Amen. So I just want to say that, and I want to move on. We know what the Word of God says. It's something that you need to understand as well. The Supreme Court makes its decisions based on the Constitution, debating the constitutionality of any particular issue. But I must warn you, God does not judge you by the Constitution. He judges you by the Word of God. So while the Supreme Court is looking at the Constitution, you better search the scriptures, for in them you think that you have eternal life. Do you hear what I'm saying to you? This blessed old book is still good, baby. It's still right anyhow. Somebody say amen. And so I'm excited about that. I'm going to go into the Word of God in the hopes that the Word of God will go into you, that you'll have the fullness of the revelation that you need in Christ. I've been praying a lot. I've been seeking God about a lot of things in the direction of our church and where we're going. And I am committed to making sure that we pastor a church that is biblically literate, that is theologically sound, that's anointed and really loves Jesus. I cannot have a whole generation of people in our church who are happy but don't know what they're happy about. Just a smiling, oh! Don't know what they're smiling about. Christians today don't study, they don't read, they don't pray, they just got joy. But if the seed doesn't go deep, the birds will come along and steal the seed right from under you. The weeds will come up and choke what you believe. If the seed doesn't go deep, the moment you run into a financial

when your seed goes deep down into the soil of your spirit, you'll be in the storm. The storm will be tossing you to and fro, and you'll be in the middle of it and say, though he slay me, yet shall I trust him. I wish I had a witness, somebody. And God will sustain you, and he'll bring you out. We're going to Hebrews 11. I've been talking about faith for a while, and I'm going to continue down that line, because the just shall live by. I said, the just shall live by. The just shall live by. So how's your faith? How's your faith? In this fearful world, how's your faith? In this frightening world we live in, how's your faith? And what are we going to do to build it, to strengthen it? You thought you came to church this morning. I brought you to the gym to work out your faith. You remember how I taught you that God had dealt to every man the measure of faith? We've got the same stuff, but we don't all work out. We got the same muscles in our body, but they don't all look the same because we don't invest into it. Whatever you invest into is going to strengthen itself in your life. It's our custom to stand for the reading of the word. That's why they're standing. They're not getting ready to leave. And if you have a Bible, stand with us. And if you don't, fake it. Just stand there and look like you got a Bible. Amen. Hebrews 11. We're going to read down. I want to start about verse 3. I said 4, but I'm going to go to 3. Through faith, we understand that the worlds were framed by the word of God. How many remember what I was teaching on that a few weeks ago? And you remember how I taught you God has you framed in? You remember that? I had all the men come up from different groups of men, and I showed you how the word of God has you framed in, and that this is not cosmos, but eons. The worlds were framed does not mean planets, but the times were framed by the word of God. Your future has been framed by God. It's been set up. He's got control of what's about to happen next in your life. He's got boundaries for your life. He has predestined and preordered and predetermined your steps. And you got to trust him that he's got you framed in. Job said it this way: the Lord knows the way that I take. Oh, I shouldn't be teaching yet. And when he has tried me, I shall come forth as pure. In other words, God knows where I am. Aren't you glad God knows where you are? Do you not know you don't have to explain to God where you are? God knows where you are. God has his system attached to you. He knows exactly what's going on with you. Sometimes you don't know where you are, but he got you framed in. You're framed by the word of God, so that things which were seen are not made of things which do appear. By faith, Abel offered unto God a more excellent sacrifice than Cain, by which he obtained witness that he was righteous, God testifying of his gifts, and by it he being dead yet speaketh. Notice that he was declared righteous by faith. The writer ultimately is trying to bring us not into the faith where you walk up to somebody and snatch their crutches. That's not what he's talking about, where you start dancing on your glasses and drive home and can't see. That's not the kind of faith that he's talking about. He's talking about faith in God. Faith in his word, in his absoluteness in your life, in his character towards you. Not the kind of outside faith that embraces circumstances. This is not just about circumstances. This is about God's character. That God is for you, that God is with you, that God has blessed you, that God is on your side. To understand that God is absolute in your life, that he's greater than cancer, leukemia, diabetes, depression, fear, that God has the last say over your life. That kind of solid faith. Glory to God. Woo. I know y'all can't stand as long as I can, so I better hurry. But I feel something helping me. By faith, Enoch was translated that he should not see death, and was not found because God had translated him. For before his translation, he had this testimony that he pleased God. That he pleased God. And then, and what gets me about verse 5
is that it's a setup for verse 6. Because this pleasing God business scares me to death. Because my righteousness and his righteousness are not the same thing. His idea about be ye holy might be a little bit stronger than my idea about be ye holy. And this thing about being righteous before him and pleasing him scares me a little bit, because I don't know where his benchmark is. His thoughts, his ways, so much above my ways that my righteousness, after I worked to be real good, he said my righteousness was as filthy rags in his sight. Filthy rags. I won't even go into what that literally means. It might gross you out, but it's filthy. It's real filthy. Your righteousness. That's what, and then he goes down and he say, now Enoch pleased God because he walked with God. He had a relationship with God and he pleased God. And then verse 6 tells you how to do it. But without faith, what did it say? It is impossible to please him. Said that the faith, you gotta have faith. You can't even get started pleasing him if you don't believe him. For he that cometh to God must believe that he is, and that he is a rewarder of them that diligently seek him. Not just seeking him because you're in trouble. Not just seeking him because you're scared you're pregnant. Not just seeking him because you need a job. Not just seeking him because your husband left you. Not just seeking him because your wife cheated on you. But diligently, consistently, in the winter, spring, summer, and fall, I will seek your face. When I'm on the mountain, I'll seek you. When I'm in the valley, I'll seek you. I'll seek you broke. I'll seek you rich. I don't care what state I'm in. I will, oh God. And then this final one, and this is, I want to really pay a close attention to this. By faith, Noah, being warned of God of things not seen as yet, moved with fear, prepared an ark to the saving of his house, by the which he condemned the world and became an heir of righteousness, which is by faith. Can you say amen? Amen. Stay with me one more moment. If your feet hurt, kick your heels off. I didn't tell you to wear them things. Y'all wear the cutest stuff you can't walk in. Y'all be fine and in pain, suffering for Jesus. God bless you. God bless you. Let's pray. Father, we thank you for this rich opportunity that you've given us to tabernacle up under the banner of your word. Speak, Lord, for thy servant hears. We're anxious to hear from you, particularly in times like these. We need an anchor. Strengthen us as we go through individual tests, personal loss, family traumas, blessings and testings all in the same day. Good and bad all in the same week. Obstacles and opportunities all at the same time. We came here this morning to seek your face and to worship you. Bless us as we go into the word. In Jesus' name, amen. You can sit the whole rest of the day. Yeah, let's go to work. When my youngest son went to college, and he was the first one, in fact, the only one of my children to go to school, to be educated out from under the city that we lived in and out from under our watchful eye. We had some angst about that, because you, when you can't see, you don't know. And he started his higher level education in Chicago, and Chicago was the murder capital of the country, and it was uncomfortable. And then this is the first time him living on his own and going on his own. And I went up to see him in Chicago. And when I got ready to leave and we were talking and spent time together, as I was going out the door, I said, Dexter, let me tell you something. He said, what's that, Daddy? I said, don't forget who you are. Don't forget who you are. And I walked out. What do you mean by that? I'm gonna tell you exactly what I mean. I know what it is to be a believer and work in the public square.
be involved with all types of ideas and ideologies and all types of people. And if you are easily shifted, diversity will shake you till you don't know what you believe, you don't know where you stand, you don't know who you are, you don't know where, what you're going to do. You're just totally confused. This world is confused. I tell you, this world is confused. If you think that we need open guns in order to go to school, this world is confused. If you think that you can go into any kind of bathroom based on who you are inside, this world is confused. It's a scary thing when you can't go in the restroom without us having a psychological debate about how you perceive yourself. And while we're wrestling about who we are sexually on the inside and who we are gender on the inside, now we don't even know what ethnicity we are. Everything is debatable. There are no absolutes anymore. I don't know. I think I'll be Asian this morning. I'm feeling Asian on the inside. I know it does not yet appear what I feel, but I'm feeling Asian on the inside. I'm feeling girly today. I think I'll wear a dress. Tomorrow, I think I'm going to be a football player. Everything is just everywhere. And in the midst of everything shaking and everything moving, don't forget who you are. As a Christian and as a man and as a Jakes, don't you forget who you are. You see, we had a beautiful service last week. In fact, Michael sent me a text. He was talking about me preaching the Father's Day message. He said it was my all-time best message I ever preached in the world. So I don't know. Thank you. I'll take that. I'm happy about that if it was. And what we wanted to do was to explain

a masculine woman. I'm definitely not going to train them to be that. Children do not learn what you say, they learn what they see. So they react to things based on the example you put in front of them. And you might be the bionic mother, but you're not a man. So you don't react to situations the way men do. So when a boy grows up in a home where he only sees mama react, he starts to react to challenges the way mama reacts. I'm not talking

And then he goes out into a man's world with a woman's armor. And the truth be told, there are many, many men in here right now who are suffering with being a man because they were never raised or saw or experienced a man, and they went out to fight in a man's world with a woman's armor on, and they can't figure out why things are not working right, and you can't figure out why he needs to go get a job and he's sitting at home crying and watching soap operas. Y'all aren't gonna say nothing to me. Y'all aren't gonna say anything to me. Y'all aren't gonna say anything to me. Y'all aren't gonna say anything to me. And so I started teaching about this whole notion of being a man. What the goal is. What are you trying to do? What are you trying to be? What are you aiming at? All of us fall short of it, but what are you aiming at? And when you do fall short, how does Christ make up the difference in your life so that you are not stressed out as a man or as the head of the household, even if you're a woman? It's hard to be in charge of anything right now. If you're in charge of anything, it is stressful. It's a lot more fun to eat dinner than it is to make it. I thought y'all would shout me down on that. And it's a lot easier to cook dinner than it is to provide it. But when you have to provide it and cook it and eat it, talk to me, somebody. So what we're talking about today, what we're talking about, and the reason I want to get to it, I want to end up dealing with Noah and how his faith affected his house. How his faith affected his house. How his children did not die because of his faith. They survived the storm because of daddy's faith. How, when you are in leadership, and I don't want this to just be gender specific, because there are many women who are heads of household, and I also want to say something right now. I cannot take full credit for the shaping of the faith of our children because my wife was

to her responding in faith and me responding in faith has a big impact. And then when the kids watch you go through tests and storms and see God deliver you and bring you out, that has something to do with the conclusion that they come up that God is real and I'm going to take God with me. I'm leaving the house.

with me. Oh, y'all don't hear what I'm saying to you. We got to build a house. We got to build a house. Ladies sent me an interesting comment. I don't get to check all the comments, but every now and then I get to see them. And she heard the message I preached last week on Father's Day and talking about men, how men respond to praise. And she said, well, what about when he needs to be corrected? And I didn't say nothing because Twitter don't give me enough words to say what I really... Because I thought the very fact that you use corrected on your husband makes me pray for him. Because corrected is a term you use for a child.

0: And it's not about whether he's always right. Nobody's always right. Nobody's always wrong. But correct it? Are we in school? Are you the school marm at the house? See, we have lost all sense of what the house is supposed to be. I'm a grown man. What are you talking about, correct it? I know I'm gonna mess things up down here in Texas. Y'all got a little different flow down here, but I'm a grown man, dog. You don't correct me. I'm almost 60. I didn't come home for you to correct me like you're a school mom. We can discuss it. I will hear whatever you've got to say. I will listen at your advice. I may or may not do it, but I will listen at your advice. But I'm not going to be corrected, and I'm not going to correct you. That's a grown woman sitting over there. And if we don't respect who's in the house, then how can we have power in the house? See, we got to get some things right. You got to get some things right. See, this wider world we're living in, lawlessness and no respect for God nor man nor anybody is leading us into total chaos. I'm for bringing order back. Order back into your life. Order back into the house of God. Order back into your own spirit. I'm not talking about being a dictator. I'm not talking about spousal abuse. I'm not talking about being a Hitler, but I am talking about respecting. If you don't respect me, please don't marry me. Sisters, can you hear me? Do not marry a man you don't respect. The biceps and triceps are all gonna fall anyway. And you married somebody because they had a car that they don't even have anymore. At the core of the relationship, there has to be respect. Mutual respect between the man and respect for the woman. I'm not marrying a woman I don't respect. I'm not marrying a woman I think is stupid, and every time she opens her mouth, I roll my eyes. If I don't like you, I'm not gonna marry you. Oh, it's quiet. I thought y'all would shout me down. See, what I'm trying to get you to understand is I told you the other week that Abel worshiped by faith. Enoch walked by faith, and Noah worked by faith. So we must understand that in order to have faith, we need to worship by faith. Worship being not this stuff we do like this, but worship being what we offer to God has to be by faith. Worship, as it relates to Abel, was about offerings. Abel offered a more excellent sacrifice than Cain, and he did it by faith. His faith was expressed through what he gave. And I told you, faith is often expressed through what you give. When somebody loves you and somebody believes in you and they don't give you anything, be suspicious. Because if you have faith for something, your offering is a reflection of how seriously you feel about it. You don't give to nothing you don't love. So Abel worshiped by faith. Enoch teaches us the next dimension. You gotta walk by faith. A walk is a walk. Just because you have faith doesn't mean you don't sweat. You don't believe it, walk home. Walk home this morning. You're in Tyler's, Texas. Walk home with your saved, spirit-filled self and check your underarms. Faith does not negate sweat. Enoch walked by faith, but that doesn't mean he didn't have human reactions to the walk. Don't think that your faith is going to exempt you from human reactions to life. Life is life. But your faith will give you the momentum to take a licking and keep on ticking. It will resurrect you. It will strengthen you. It will make you survive. Are there any survivors in the house this morning? This third dimension that comes to us through Noah. And the Bible says Noah, being warned of God of things not yet seen, moved with fear, built an ark to the saving of his house. Noah worked by faith. Noah worked by faith. His faith affected his intelligence. Watch this. His faith has now become a communication device. Yes, that's right. Whoever said that had the proper reaction to that point. When I plan to say that, I plan for you to holler just like that. Because Noah's faith caused him to have intelligence that other people didn't have. What the Bible says, being warned of God of things not yet seen. When you have faith, God will tell you things are coming before they come. I wish I had a witness somewhere in here. God will show you things that other people don't see. And since your faith affects your sensibilities, you don't try to live like your neighbors live because you know some things that your neighbor doesn't know. You have been warned of God of things not yet seen. That's why I don't understand why Christians are shocked about the way the world is going today. If you ever read your Bible, you would understand everything is happening just like God said it would happen in his word. Everything, just like he said, just like he, I mean everything. The very fact that we are not using less and less using money to purchase things is biblical. Setting the stage for the mark of the beast. If you don't have the mark, if you don't have the numbers, you can't buy anything. How do you think somebody from John's era would describe today? Do you know what a miracle it is for somebody who has never seen a telephone, never seen a cash register, never heard a radio, never saw anything like that to talk about there's going to come a time that numbers on your body will release money in your life, buy bread, buy houses with a mark. And you're right in the middle of it. No natural affections. You got 12-year-old kids going up before judges looking hard. When we came up, we were scared to go to the principal's office. Now they're coming up looking hard. You know, going up looking in the casket at somebody 22 years old talking about, he died hard, man. Keep it hard, keep it real. What happened to kids being kids? What happened to kids being kids? But the Bible said it was going to be. All the issues we're dealing with about same-sex marriage, it's all been said in the Bible in the last day that all of this was going to happen. This is not shocking. What's more, it was going on in Jesus' day. It was going on before Jesus. People have always been people. They always will be people. They're going to do what people do. That's why you cannot build on people. People will change their mind in a minute. People will change their mind in a minute. You cannot count on people. People will say, I'm going to be with you always, and they'll leave you next week. They will say, I got your back, and they will stab you in the back. I wish I had a witness in here. People say, I'm ride or die, and they'll ride you right off a cliff. But whatever God said, he said, I'm not a man that I should lie or the son of man that I should repent. If I said I'm going to be with you, if you make your bed in hell, I'm still with you. If you take the wings and go to the uttermost parts of the earth, I'm still with you. Noah, being warned of God of things not yet seen, moved with fear. As a leader, as a man, as a woman, as a head of a household, Are you hearing things from God that affect how you move? Or are you moving according to the newspaper? Because the newspaper will change its headlines every day. God's news is still the same. Noah, being warned of God of things not yet seen, moved with fear. He got in here. Now, this is the first time that we see fear and faith in the same sentence. Noah, being warned of God of things not yet seen, moved with fear. In fact, it says, by faith, Noah, being warned of God of things not yet seen. Well, I thought if he had faith, he wouldn't have fear. That's not true. I told you, fear has a next door neighbor. Faith has a next door neighbor. They live right across the street from each other. And you have to be able to feel both of them. He moved with fear. But this is not the kind of fear that you have because of intimidation. This is the kind of fear that you have because of respect and reverence. He moved with fear. He took it seriously. He took the warning seriously. I want to ask you something. Are you just here? Or do you take this seriously? Do you take it seriously? Being warned of God of things not yet seen, you ought to be working toward what is ahead of you, not what's behind you. You're spending all of your energy trying to fix yesterday. You can't fix yesterday. Whatever happened, happened. It is what it is. It's gonna be what it's gonna be, and it's gonna do what it's gonna do. The past you cannot fix, but the future you have an opportunity to change. Your future will only live in what you build. God told him what was gonna happen, but he didn't build his ark. Are we asking God to do too much? Are we asking God not only to tell us what's next, but to build our ark for us? Have you been sitting around waiting on God to come down with hammers and nails and build your ark? And are you disappointed because he hasn't built it for you? He was never supposed to build your ark. He was not supposed to build your ark. He was not supposed to build your ark. It is your job to build the ark. It was his job to warn you. It was your job to build it. Touch three people and say, build your house. It's time to build your house. It's time to build your house. Talking to you on the internet, it's time to build your house. It's time to build your house. Stop crying about, oh, things aren't going right, this is not working out. When the Lord gonna do something? Because the Lord is sitting up there crying in heaven that, oh God, look at how her life is not working out. When is she gonna do something? Faith does not mean that God does your work. Faith does not mean that God does your work. By faith, Noah, being warned of God of things not yet seen, built an ark. Faith doesn't mean that you don't have fear, and faith doesn't mean that you don't have to work. Faith will not do your work for you. I'm waiting on the Lord to do something. He waiting on you to do something. In fact, your next action is God's trigger. I'm gonna prove it to you by scripture. Your next action is God's trigger. Let me find it. Let's see. Blessed is the man who walketh not in the counsel of the ungodly, nor standeth in the way of sinners, nor sitteth in the seat of the scornful. But his delight is in the law of the Lord, in that law doth he meditate both day and night. And he shall be like a tree planted by the rivers of waters, that bringeth forth fruit in his own season. His leaf shall not wither. There it is. And whatsoever he doeth shall prosper. Whatsoever he what? Shall what? God can't prosper what you won't do. If you don't build it, he can't bless it. Oh my God, I don't know who I'm talking to, but somebody get ready to build something that God is going to bless. If you build it, God will bless it. Touch your neighbor and tell him, if you build it, God will bless it. If you build it, God will bless it. If you build it, God will bless it. If you build it, God will bless it. If you build it, God will bless it. If you build it, God will bless it. But God can't bless what you won't build. God can't bless a ministry that you don't study. God is not going to study for you. He told you to study to show yourself approved, a workman under God that need not be ashamed. So ain't no need of you praying, talking about, give me the word, Lord, study the word. Noah did the building and God did the blessing. And they did it by faith. Are you building a life that God can bless? You understand what I'm saying? Are you building a life that God can bless? Are you building a mess?
1: Come on now.
0: And asking God to condone you in your mess. If you're building something that all your neighbors are building who don't have your faith, you're building the wrong stuff. Because if you got real faith, first of all, you're building for something that hadn't happened yet. Real faith has to be willing to look like a fool for a while. Lord, I feel something about to happen in here. Real faith has to be willing to look like a fool for a while. Real faith is a blind man walking in the dark, stumbling, trying to get to Jesus because he heard a voice that he cannot see, and he's walking in the dark till he makes contact. Real faith is a guy building an ark and there's not a drop of rain in the sky and everybody's laughing at you and you're looking like a fool. Real faith is carrying Jesus down to the tomb where your brother is in the grave and rolling the stone away and everybody saying he's stinking now. Real faith is willing to look like a fool for a while. I want to preach to some fools. Give me a church full of fools. Give me a church full of radical, Jesus Bible toting, believing fools for Christ. High five somebody and tell them I'm a fool for Christ. The Apostle Paul said, I am a fool. I'm a fool for Christ. Get somebody by my friends and shake them real good and say, I'm getting ready for something. I'm getting ready for something. I'm getting ready for something. I'm getting ready for something. I'm getting ready for something. That's why I came to church, because I'm getting ready for something. That's why I hear the word, because I'm getting ready for something. That's why I'm studying my Bible, because I'm getting ready for something. I got a strategy. I'm getting ready. You don't, I might look like a fool right now, but I'm getting ready. Sit down. Let me teach on. Are you getting anything out of this? Oh my God, I feel the glory of the Lord in this place. I feel the glory of the Lord in this place. I feel the glory of the Lord in this place. Now you got to get rid of pride to do this, because if you have too much pride, you're not going to be willing to look like a fool. And you got to be willing to have everybody talking about you and still keep on building what you push on. Ooh, I can feel it. Something's about to happen in here. I said something is about to happen in here. I said something is about to happen in here. Now listen to this. Oh yeah. Oh yeah. Oh yeah. The Bible said he moved with fear. He got in a hurry about it. He rushed to build. He rushed to look like a fool. He rushed to do something that was out of step, because everybody around him is looking at what is, and he's looking at what's next. He's a step ahead. Now you got to decide, do you want to be a step ahead or do you want to be in sync with your friends? Peer pressure will put stress on your faith. If it's more important to you to fit in, you can't have faith and fit. You can't have faith and fit. You can't have faith and fit. You can't have faith and fit. You gotta be cool with being different. People snarking and smirking at you and saying, yeah. She thinks she's something. You gotta be okay with that, and you gotta still be building. Just a building, just a building, this building. Oh my God. Glory to God, glory to God. Look at your neighbor and say, hand me some nails. Pass me some wood. Give me a hammer. I'm building something. I don't have time to look back at yesterday. I don't have time to argue about what you said. I don't have time to legislate your opinion. I'm building something. I'm building. Good God, I feel the Holy Ghost. I'm building. It must be some builders in this room, because I feel the wind of the Holy Ghost pushing me. Now, you will remember a few weeks ago I was teaching, and we were teaching about finances, and I was teaching you that money thrown backwards diminishes. Remember that? Anybody remember that? When you throw money backwards, it diminishes. Like you're throwing it at debt, and by the time you throw it at debt, by the time they take a percentage of it, it's diminishing. The further back you throw it, the more it's losing the value. It was a dollar when you left your pocket, but as they took interest out of it, maybe only 40 cents got to the principal. So you see, money thrown backwards diminishes. Money thrown forward increases. Come on, somebody. So you don't want to throw more backwards than you're throwing forward, because what you're throwing backwards is decreasing. What you're throwing forward through investments is increasing. So the money you throw forward is investment. Oh, this is good. This is good. You must understand the difference between an appreciating asset and a depreciating asset. Depreciating assets are robbing you while you're buying it. I'm not saying don't buy it. Just understand that whatever you paid for it, when you drove it off the lot, you lost half of that. Understand that you bought a depreciating asset. Those clothes, all that stuff, depreciating asset. Money thrown forward appreciates. Annuities, investment, mutual fund, stocks and bonds. Thrown forward, increase. Money thrown forward, the further you throw it. God said, if you throw it up to me, I'll put it in storehouse for you. And I'll give it back to you, pressed down, shaken together, and running over. Y'all don't hear what I'm saying to you. I said that to say, Noah has put his efforts into his future. Most of us put all of our efforts into our past. I'm still trying to get over the fact that I never knew my father. If you knowed him, he'd been dead by now. How long are you gonna cry about that? All of your energy is going into something you can't fix. It is what it is. I'm sorry. I'm all jacked up too. If that make you feel any better. My background crazy too. That's okay. But I'm a living witness that your past can be a mess and your future can be amazing. It can be amazing. If you stop working backwards and be moved with fear and start building futuristically, now he looks like a fool because he's building something that doesn't fit where he is. He's building something that doesn't fit where he is. And all the neighbors are going by talking about, look at that fool. What is that big thing Mr. Noah got back in his back? Have you ever seen such a mess in all of your life? They've been out there working on that thing every day. What is it? What is it? Does it crawl? Does it walk? It's on the dirt. That's stupid. But the rain hadn't hit it yet. I don't know who I'm preaching to this morning. Your dream looks crazy right now. It doesn't fit your circumstance. You can't even afford to do it. But the rain ain't hit it yet. Over my head, I hear the sound of an abundance of rain. Touch 10 people and tell them the rain is coming. The rain, the rain, the rain.

Get ready, get ready, get ready, get ready, get ready, get ready, get ready, get ready.

My language is always in my future. 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So I'll say stuff now, they think it's negative. I don't mean it in a negative way, but I'll be talking about, you know, child, I'm getting old. And they say, don't say that, you're not old. They try to encourage me, you know. You're not old, 60 is the new 50, 50 is the new 40, 40 is the new 30, all that's a lie. 40 is 40, 50 is 50, and 60 is 60. You can fool yourself if you want to, but when you get out of bed in the morning, 60 is 60. It ain't the new anything. You can lift your face, but you can't lift your back, your knee. He said, amen, brother. I'm telling you, those numbers don't lie. All of these colloquialisms that we have today allow us to be delusional. You're not getting older, you're getting better. You are getting older and you ain't getting better. You were better at 20 than you are right now, trust me. And because we are delusional, what did y'all pass preach? He called us a fool and then he called us delusional. Because we are delusional, we don't prepare. If 50 is the new 40, then you think you got more time. And the bank is saying 50 is 50. And the retirement home is saying 60 is 60. And 70 is 70. And your back is saying 70 is 70. And your teeth are saying 70 is 70. And your eyes are saying 70 is 70. You say, no, I'm not 70, child. They say, I look like I'm 50. You might look like you're 50, but you're 70. You're 70. You're 70. Get used to it. You're 70. You're 70. So when I start using that language, it isn't that I'm really saying that I'm old. It's saying that I'm thinking in the next dimension of my life. I'm preparing for what's next. Not for what's now. For what's next. Maybe I'm not gonna get a house with three flights of stairs. That might not be smart. Not now. You understand what I'm saying? Maybe I shouldn't take on, watch this, the fight of my youth. Maybe I should not take on the fights of my youth. David, you killed Goliath when you were young. But we don't want you fighting any more giants because you are too important to be risked trying to prove that you can still do what you used to do. You are more valuable at this age than you were at that stage. Oh, y'all don't hear what I'm saying. And you don't have to go back and repeat what you used to do in order to be significant. We'll fight the giant now. We don't want the giant to kill the light of Israel. Are you enjoying where you are? Do you understand what you bring to the table where you are? And the third thing is, are you preparing for where you're going? Let's contemplate that first from an eternal sense. Are you preparing to leave this world? I don't mean to bum you out this morning, but you leaving. You don't see nobody that didn't leave. You leaving. You might leave cuter. You might leave with more teeth than your mama did. You might have more hair than you're supposed to have. It might be dyed, but you leaving. You might have implants, but you leaving. You might have somebody else's kidneys, but you're still leaving. Are you prepared for the world to come? Are you a churchgoer, or are you born again? Do you know Jesus, or do you just know Jakes?
I go down to that T.J. Jakes' church. Get the initials right, please. T.D., thank you. Are you prepared for eternity? Eternity is not always a matter of age. You could go young. Have you built anything eternally that you could live throughout eternity in a relationship with Christ? Or are you faking the funk? Going to church for the put on? Going through a routine and don't walk out of here with anything that's important? If you have built, Jesus said, I go to prepare a place for you, that where I am, there you may be also. And if I go, I will come again and receive you unto myself, that where I am, there ye may be also. Do you have, I got a reservation. I have a reservation. I have a reservation. To live is Christ, to die is gain. If you're in here with a gun, if you don't shoot me, I win. If you do shoot me, I still win. You can't hurt this. Either you believe it or you don't. If you don't believe it, just shut your Bible up and sit down. Either you're gonna believe this word or you don't believe this word. Have you prepared a house, an eternal house? Everything is all right in my Father's house.

of praise in the house. Stand to your feet. I want to share something with you. The Bible said Noah received righteousness by faith. Condemned the world because he was proactive. How did he condemn the world? You had as much chance as I did. It's what you did with your chance. Don't hate me because I was building for the future while you were murmuring about the past. Building economically, building academically, building spiritually defines you as a person. What I was telling my son is you are a Jakes. We spent all of your life defining to you what that means. Don't you get up here with these people and get confused about what I told you. You understand what I'm saying to you? You're gonna meet the Joneses and the Wilsons and the Tornadoes and everybody else. But you knew who you were when I sent you. And when you come home, be who you were. You understand what I'm saying? Now I'm gonna tell you something about who you are. Noah built an ark. His sons got in it. Their wives got in it. His wife got in it. And they survived in that ark. The world all around them was going crazy, but they were protected in that ark. Are you hearing what I'm saying? Now, there's two things I want to show you about him receiving righteousness by faith. He received righteousness by faith, but I want you to know something. He wasn't righteous. He received it by faith, but he wasn't righteous. How do you know he wasn't righteous? I know he wasn't righteous for a whole lot of reasons. The whole family wasn't righteous. The whole family was dysfunctional. Later on, you'll find out that the boy was going either he went with Noah's wife or he went with Noah. We're not sure, because Noah was drunk. And when Noah woke up, he knew something had happened. And here's the beauty. You got to see this. To this day, the Bible has not clarified what type of dysfunction was in Noah's family. But what I'm showing you is that he functioned in spite of dysfunction. Some people think that people only succeed because they're functional. Noah was not righteous, but his faith was accounted to him as righteous. Why is it important for you to see that? When you hear this good, when you deify your leaders, you alienate the possibility of you becoming one. You need to know that your heroes are human, that they make mistakes just like you, that they have problems just like you, that they have tests just like you. Why is that important? First of all, if I'm one of them, I don't want you to rob me of my right to be wrong. The weight of having to always be perfect is too much for any human to bear. I'm a God just like you. I belch just like you. I do all kinds of stuff. It's a whole list of stuff just that would not be totally foreign to you that I do from time to time. Yeah, I'm a person. Pray for me, just like you. But more than liberating your leaders by changing your expectations, you also create access to their dominion. Because if Noah could have the faith to build the ark and the fear
that got him drunk. And he still didn't drown. His humanity did not destroy his heroism. Holding those things in balance is what maturity is all about. I don't want to be so heroic that I cease to be human, or so engrossed on being human that I fail to recognize that I could be somebody's hero. The Bible said that God saved the house in the ark. I want you to see three things. One, Noah got drunk afterwards. Secondly, that the family was dysfunctional. And the third thing I want you to see is that it stank in the ark. Can you imagine 40 days in the ark with all that animal? Never mind the human. Birds flying, snakes crawling, dogs pooping. We're all in the ark. Smelt terrible. But would you rather be in the ark with the stink or in the flood with the dead? Everything you hear people say at the barbershop about the church is true. I ain't going to church because some of them in there doing the same thing I'm doing. That's true. That's true. I ain't going to church because they talk about money all the time. That's true. That's true. When you get through cutting my hair, you're going to want some too. So that's something we got in common. I'm saying that we don't have to be odorless to be the better choice. I'm saying that we don't have to be perfect to be the better choice. I'm saying that your family doesn't have to be functional in order to be saved. I'm saying that God takes messed up people and does amazing stuff with messed up people. That's the fact. That's the, I know I'm not supposed to say that. I know the preacher's not supposed to say that. I can tell you a whole bunch of junk. The fact of the matter is, Noah made it through the flood, survived all the chaos, and got over on the other side and fell out and got drunk. And he still don't know what happened. But he know he didn't drown. There's no feeling in the world like the feeling of knowing that God saved you in spite of you. And to know that you're not worthy to be standing in the grace that you're standing in, and to know that you had no right to be where you are right now, and to know that you made wrong turns and still ended up at the right place, and to know that God protected you even when you weren't thinking about yourself, if that don't make you praise the Lord, you're never going to praise the Lord. If that doesn't make you rejoice, you're never going to rejoice. As I close today, I want to ask you, about the choices you've been making. If God prospers what you do, as he said in First Psalms, whatsoever he doeth shall prosper, what are you doing for God to prosper? Right here this Sunday morning, I'm happy you came to church. I'm happy you're watching over the internet. I'm happy you're streaming online. I'm happy you made it in to our service. But I would be far happier if our service made it into you.
You see, you can go in to service and be so closed up on the inside that the service never gets into you. With heads bowed and eyes closed, I want to ask you a question. Not do you know Jesus? I want to know, does he know you? Not do you have him? I want to know, does he have you? I want to know, have you built anything in your life for eternity? Or are you just trying to pay the rent? What are you saying, Bishop? Get to the point. Okay. Are you saved? If you were to suddenly drop dead right now, would you wake up in heaven? I'm trying to ask you, have you been washed in the blood of the Lamb? Now, all around you, people are praying. They're not perfect people. They're flawed. The preacher's flawed. All the preachers are flawed. All of them. I know most of them. They're all flawed. The only person good over here is God. I'd like to introduce you to him. But it's your choice. If you do nothing, you can walk out of here the same guy you were when you came in. But if you make a decision, you could have an experience with Jesus Christ. I'm not asking you, did you get baptized when you was 12? And is your name on some roll or some church that don't see you but once a year on Easter? I want to know how your faith is working for you. And is it working in you? And are you working in your faith? If you don't know Jesus like that, but you want to, while people are praying, hold your hand up right now and say, I want to know him like that. I need him in my life like that. I want him in my life. Put it up high. I want to be a real Christian. I want to have him in my life. I want to get myself together. Hold it up. I see you. I see you. Hold it up high. I see you. I need Christ in my life like that. I want to be saved. I want to be born again. I'm a backslider, and I want to get back with God. I need him in my life like that. Hold it up high. Pray with me, church, just a minute. I want everyone that raised your hand to come meet me here at this altar. Just come meet me right here at this altar. Just come meet me right here at this altar. I'm not going to take long. I just want to have a minute with you right here at this altar. Come on.

I love you. More importantly, God loves you. He has a plan for your life. There's something that he wants to do on the inside. And I want to tell you something. The decision that you're making now is going to affect more than you. It's going to affect your family too. It's going to affect your family. I guarantee you, Noah made a decision that affected everything in the house. It's time for you to be a real man and a real woman and make a real decision and make a real commitment to Jesus Christ. Come on down.

if you confess with your mouth the Lord Jesus and then believe in your heart that he's risen from the dead, that thou shalt be saved. It's simple. It's that simple. He doesn't say if you're a good guy, it'll work for you. He doesn't say if you never drank or never smoked or never cheated or never been a whoremonger or never committed a sexual deviant act. He doesn't put all those stipulations. He just says if you confess with your mouth the Lord Jesus and believe in your heart that he's risen from the dead, thou shalt be saved. Period. Blank check. So when you come to this altar right now, whether you're coming as a first time conversion or whether you're coming back to give your life to Christ, it's about your faith. It's not about your feelings. We're gonna pray a prayer and you might fall completely out in the floor. That's cool. When you fall out, we'll pick you up. You might not feel nothing at all. This is not about feelings. This is about faith. You understand? You touch him by faith. Oh, hallelujah. Oh, I feel God's presence. I love it. You don't need no money or nothing. You don't have to have been a nice person. I hope you are, but you don't have to be. You could have been just as hateful as a hateful drunk chihuahua. God will still save you. He'll change you. He'll change you. Are you willing to let him change you as you walk with him? Then you're ready to be saved. Lift your hands up before him and just simply pray this prayer with me. Say, Lord Jesus, I need you in my life. I believe you died for my sins. I confess I've got many of them. Forgive me. As I stand here at this altar,

praise your God. Just praise him right now. Now, this is what we're going to do. This is what we're going to do while I got you standing here. I want our ministers to come everywhere there's a soul. Everywhere there's a soul, I want our ministers to just come and just spend 2 minutes of personal prayer with you. Not praying that you would be saved, because by faith we prayed the prayer, that's done. But whatever little issue, a little struggle that you need prayer about as you start your new life, our ministers are coming just to pray with you for a moment of prayer. Our worship leaders are going to sing, I Give Myself Away. Our church is going to go into worship, and you're going to have an experience with Christ that's going to be with you to your old men and old women in nursing homes somewhere. You're still going to be talking about what happened in your heart today, what happened in your life today. I want the church to give God praise as we go into a moment of ministry.

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Don't tell me you gave yourself if you can't give your stuff. 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

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Wherever your heart is, that's where your treasure is. Whatever you love, that's what you support. If I want to know who you are, let me in your checkbook. I'll know what your values are by what you give to. Our PMTs are handing out envelopes if you need them. If you're giving over the internet, there's instructions how you can participate and join us in giving in this moment. Hallelujah.

your tithes and offerings before God. Lift them up. Lift them up. Father God, in Jesus' name, we stand here, we thank you for this service, for this day, for this people, for this faith, for this ark that we're building, this ark, this covering, this covenant, this relationship that we have with you that's going to affect our families, our lives, our future, our destiny, all of it. We say yes to your word, to your will, to your way. We say yes. Hallelujah. Hallelujah. I ask you to redirect families and homes and minds and moms and dads as we bring our family up under the blood and up under your word, and we really become more than church people, more than people who went to church on Sunday. We want to be your sons and daughters. We want to be Christians, and we want to be believers. We want to be believers. Make us believers in Jesus' name. Shout it.

center next door, and the people that are coming and sowing into it are sowing into the next generation. They're throwing their money forward at what we're going to leave in the earth for the next generation. And we need some good, solid Christians in the next generation. I want your children to be one of them. I want your grandchildren to be a part of them. Come on, somebody. Help me bless the generations to come. Hallelujah. My life is not mine.

Thank you for those of you that have been praying for me. Thank you for those of you that are going to be with me this week at Concord. I appreciate that. Thank you for those of you that are going to be at TBN. We're going to have a revival at different locations this week. It's all good. Final moments, just before I release you. Hold the music for just a moment. If you're in this building and you feel akin to this ministry, connected to it, maybe you haven't joined, but you feel connected and you want to be a part of this church, you get it. You get it. You know what I mean? You get it. Your spirit gets it. You get fed here. You get strengthened here. It doesn't matter whether you're black, white, or brown, rich or poor, skinny or fat, short, tall, Republican, Democrat, none of that kind of stuff makes any difference. You're a child of the King. You're a child of the King, and you need a good church home. I want to open up the doors of this church for you to come. And we'll give you the right hand of fellowship. I'll take you in right over there to my left and make you a part of our church family. And I'd like to give you that opportunity before we close. If you would like to be a member of the Potter's House, let's seal the deal. Come on down. Yeah. Come on down. I love this church. Don't you love it? Don't you just love it? I love it. I love it. I love it. I love it. I love it. I love it. Look at the other people that love it. Look at the other people that love it, that get it, that are being ministered to. Doesn't that make you feel good? Yes. Yes. Yes. Yes. Come on down. My God, look at the people joining the church this morning. My goodness, they're still coming. Come on, church, let's make them real Potter's House welcome. It's beautiful. It's beautiful. Beautiful. Beautiful. Beautiful. Come on down. Come on down. Look at somebody and say, come on down. Mm-hmm. You stand to your feet. In a few moments, we're going to dismiss. Stand, if you will. I want to take one final moment. If you're struggling with a decision, either to come to Christ or to join the church, this one final moment is a moment of grace. Don't want the door to close with coulda, woulda, or shoulda. In this final moment, final call, if you need Christ in your life, you can still come to the altar. If you want to make the Potter's House your church home, we'll wait on you. Come on down.

Chicago. I know it's old time and we don't do it too much anymore, but would you join hands and span the aisle and let's make connections as we prepare to go home? And I want you to take it on yourself as a personal ministry. I don't want you to let anybody get out of this church without feeling the love of Jesus, without a hug from you and a smile from you and a sense of family. No matter whether you know him or not, it doesn't matter at all. We are one. We are one. Father, we thank you for this day. We thank you for this service. We thank you for this opportunity. We thank you for all the things that you have done for us, in us, and through us. Now, as we go from this place, let the words of my mouth and the meditations of my heart be acceptable in thy sight. O Lord, my strength, my redeemer. Amen.

0: it on my bucket list for some time now. I'm 73 years old, retired lieutenant colonel.
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2: 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She's from Atlanta. She's from New York.
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0: I remain teachable, coachable, and trainable, and humble.
3: Being able to cut the cord of things that you've had in your past and being able to move forward.
5: God, if I could just be in the building just for you to speak over my life. And he did just that.
1: Love, woman, thou art loose. The movement, it really is a movement.
4: The tenacity of T.D. Jakes is in our blood.
7: I took so many good notes to share it with the women from my church, my family. I'm just excited.
8: Fisum makes a student of the word excel. And I don't think you ever excel to the point where you know everything. It's an ever-evolving experience.
9: I'm often asked to speak, and typically I would give my testimony, but now I have a confidence to speak the word of God in a way that I never had before. It's a boldness because I believe that it's getting rooted inside of me.
10: It wasn't just the teachers or instructors that were making themselves available, which they were as well, but to know that from the top down, they were willing to support. And as that time wind down, you know, it was good to have those individuals to, whether it be just a phone call, a text message, an email, or just simply, it may have been a night that I didn't necessarily particularly want to go to class, and just to get that text message saying, where are you? And okay, that's all it took for me to get, to get me there, to get me over that hump.
11: I wish that Fisum could go on for years and years, because it allows me to stay focused and stay diligent in the word of God. I love that I am have an expectation put on me. And for me, I love being able to meet the expectation. And that's what Fisum is for me. I'm going to be saddened when it comes to an end and I have to graduate. And that mandate per se is not there. But what it is building in me is a discipline.
12: We attended a mega care ministry event. So sort of hands-on ministry, truly engaging the community, building the community, being the hands and feet of Jesus, if you will, outside of the four walls. And I'm told that in this next phase, we'll begin sort of sermon development and sort of a war room, if you will, for preaching and teaching.
9: You have to be bold when God calls you. And if you've been called, you know, to go deeper in study. And I was so scared and didn't quite know if this was for me or not. But I'm so thankful that I just took the leap of faith and jumped in.
10: You never will 100% be prepared, but Fisum itself, and I'm sure there are several other programs, but Fisum actually helped me to accept the fact of what God was really, really calling me to do. Had I waited for myself to be fully prepared, I still would not be through the process now. I'd still be waiting. So just dive in and trust God.
12: Beyond Fisum, I would be able to have the respect of the generation before me. Definitely be impactful, be insightful, be relevant to my generation, and hopefully have the insight, the wisdom, and strategic vision to reach the generation after me.
11: You should get involved so that you can have a stronger conviction, a more knowledge base of the word. It becomes less of an option and more of a demand. And he put a demand on us anyway, if that we'll study to show ourselves approved. And so here is the man. Join Fisum so that you can follow through with your Christian demand.
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19: We understand the value of capturing this time when they're children to love on them in a real way that says love is real.
20: I am so thankful that they are just sowing into our future and believing that this is our time to shine.
21: It's not what we give our kids, it's what we put in our children is what's going to make the difference. And I believe this facility is going to allow us to put good things in our kids. And we're going to leave a legacy for years and years and years to come, long after we're gone. The children are going to be standing on our footprints and standing on our shoulders that we made a sacrifice to develop something like this.
14: It means the world to not just me, but to our children.

0: city and thinks about our children. 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
2: 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For so many of us, life presents distractions and disruptions that prevent us from attending to things that matter. 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
1: Grenada, arise. 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Revival is not coming. 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The New Testament Church of God, Grenada, 66th Annual National Convention 2026. 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

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See you there.

praise him. Somebody praise him, praise him. Somebody exalt him, somebody praise him. Lift your voice and praise him. Don't be tired of praising him. Say, Lord, I bless your name. Lord, I worship you. Lord, I magnify your name. Come on, give him worship, give him worship. Give him worship, give him worship. Give him worship. Come on, declare unto him. Say, you are mighty, you are glorious. You are excellent. The one that is able to fight my battle. The one that is able to turn my enemies into nothing before me. Somebody open your mouth and worship him. Somebody praise him.

Shadama. His name is to be hallowed. His name is to be hallowed. Come on now, come on now. I see victory. I see victory all over your household. Come on now, come on now. Mazotala kabaladawa shadama. Come on now, worshipers, worshipers. Worshipers, open your mouth. Come on now.

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3: 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It's our pleasure to spend this time in God's Word with you today. So let's sit and relax and learn, love and grow in Jesus. Stay tuned.

You shall not give false testimony against your neighbor. Hey guys, it's me again, Douglas, and today I wanted to talk to you about the ninth commandment, the second to the last of the Ten Commandments, which says you shall not give false testimony against your neighbor, which is basically just saying that we should not lie. We should tell the truth. And sometimes we call telling the truth honesty. Yeah, and honesty is really, really important to God. God is always true. God never, ever lies. And we should be like God. We should be honest and true. Because, man, lying can get you into all kinds of bad situations. Always better to tell the truth. You know, I don't usually have a hard time telling the truth. I'm usually a pretty truthful person, unless I'm like gonna get in trouble or something like that. Then it's hard for me to tell the truth. But man, my little brother Stephen, he will just lie about anything. Like if you ask him how old he is, he's probably not gonna tell you the right age. Or if you ask him what he did yesterday, he'll probably just make up some kind of story. I don't know why he lies so much, but he lies all the time and he's always getting in trouble for it. But I'm definitely not perfect. You know, I have lied and I do lie. Everybody's lied at least once except for Jesus because Jesus was perfect. But there was this one time, I don't even know why I was doing it, but there was this little corner of the wallpaper in the hallway that was kind of peeled up just a little bit, just like a teeny tiny little tear on it. And sometimes when I'd walk by it, I'd go, rip, and I'd tear just a little bit more of it. And I would just keep doing that, and I'd tear a little piece off, and I'd tear a little piece off, and I'd tear a little piece off, until there was this big, big spot missing in the wallpaper. And, well, my mom noticed it, and she pulled me and Stephen downstairs, and she said, "Has one of you boys been peeling on the wallpaper up in the hallway?" And she looked at me, and I was like, "Nope, wasn't me." And she looked over at Stephen, and he said, "No, I didn't do that." And, well, my mom thought that Stephen was lying when I was actually the one who was lying. And so Stephen got in trouble. He didn't get any dessert that night at dinner. And I felt really bad, you know, because I wasn't necessarily wanting Stephen to get in trouble. I just didn't want to get in trouble myself. So I went to Stephen that night and I said, "Stephen, I'm so sorry you got in trouble. I was the one who peeled the wallpaper." And he said, "I knew it was you." And so Stephen ran over to my mom and dad's room and he said, Mom, Douglas just told me that he was the one who ripped the wallpaper." And my mom said, "That is very mean, trying to get your brother Douglas in trouble like that." And so she grounded him from dessert for 2 days after that. And I she thought he was lying about that, but he wasn't. I did tell him that, but she thought he was lying, and I felt so bad. But it just kept getting worse and worse. You know, I couldn't go tell him now because, well, now the lie was just too big. You know, like he had gotten in so much trouble. I couldn't even imagine how much trouble I was going to get in. But I finally decided that I needed to go tell my parents because Stephen kept getting in trouble for something that I had done. And so I went and I told my parents, and they were very upset with me. You know, they were glad that I told the truth, but I got in a lot of trouble. No dessert for me for a whole week. And so after I told the truth, Stephen went up to my parents and he said, "Okay, well, I feel like I should get more dessert tonight and tomorrow because I didn't get dessert today or yesterday and I didn't do it." And they said, "Well, Stephen, the reason we thought it was you is because you're not very trustworthy. It's hard for us to believe you when you lie often. So we're sorry that we blamed you, but you should be more truthful." And man, that was like a double whammy of lessons learned for me anyways, because, well, I learned that I need to be truthful because lying can hurt people. Yeah, really badly. And I didn't intend to hurt my brother by lying, but he got hurt by me lying because my parents thought that he was the one that was lying. And so he got in trouble for something I did. And really, if you think about it, if I say I didn't rip the wallpaper, I'm pretty much saying Stephen ripped the wallpaper. So I wasn't trying to get him in trouble, but deep down I wasn't trying to not get him in trouble, if you know what I mean. But the other lesson is that we need to be truthful, not just because lies can hurt people, but we need to be truthful because we want people to believe us. Yeah. And especially as Christians, we need to be truthful because we have the most important truth to share with the world ever. And that is the love of God. If you go around lying all the time, and then you say, "Yeah, I believe in God. God is real." Do you think they're going to believe you? No. Even if it's true,
If you lie all the time, but you say the truth about one thing, they're not going to believe that one thing. And so my challenge to you guys today is that we would be honest, that we would tell the truth, and we would not lie. Because lying can hurt other people. It can hurt ourselves. It can hurt our credibility, you know, like our ability for other people to trust us and believe us. Being honest is so important. So I hope that you will join me in working hard to tell the truth. Hey guys, I hope you liked this video, and I am not lying when I say that you guys are awesome. Thank you guys so much for your support. You know, it's only through your generosity and through the grace of God that I get to do what I am doing, that I get to make these videos to share with kids all over the world. It is such a blessing, and I'm so humbled and honored. And if you would like to help support this ministry, go to douglastalks.com. And there's a little button there that says support, and it'll show you how you can help support this ministry. And there's all kinds of other cool stuff there at douglastalks.com. You should totally check it out. And I really hope to see you at douglastalks.com.

0: Once upon a time, there was a prince whose name was Edward. Now, this particular prince had certain character qualities which prevented him from being very well liked. To put it bluntly, he was a spoiled brat. It was not because his father was a bad man or a cruel king. In fact, the king was quite a popular leader in civil affairs. But he had almost no notion of how to take care of matters of the home. Having been orphaned at a young age and brought up by counselors and family friends who had never given him any discipline of any sort, the king really did not have the right idea of how to train his own son. Now it happened that when Edward was about 14 years of age, that the king made plans to entertain some important emissaries from another kingdom. Not wanting his son to be in the way, for Edward's tricks had not entirely escaped his attention, the king made up his mind to send him away for a month or so to some relatives who lived on the other side of the kingdom.
1: Edward, I believe it will be necessary for you to go to your uncle's for a month or so. I have important business here at the castle.
2: But father, I don't want to go away. Besides, my uncle is stern and the aunt is ugly and sometimes tries to make me help with work.
1: Now then, please don't talk about them like that. It's not something a gentleman of your class would say. I know you are just a lad, but you are the prince, and people don't like a rude prince. Anyhow, I'm afraid that I must insist on your going to your uncle's.
2: All right, but if I decide I don't like it there, I'm going to order a carriage to bring me home.
0: That was the end of that conversation. It was how many of their conversations had gone, especially when related to work. There was nothing that Edward hated more than work. He felt that it was a waste of his time and that he was too noble to be doing anything like that anyhow. Early the next morning, Edward set off on the journey in a luxurious carriage with two armed drivers. While he sat sulkily, as usual, in the back, the drivers had been quietly making plans.
3: We're coming up on the deepest part of the woods. This should be a good base.
4: I think we should wait a few more minutes.
3: We've nothing to worry about. The boy's never been outdoors much except in his own garden. He probably knows less about navigation here than we would if we suddenly got dropped off as sailors in the middle of the ocean by ourselves.
4: If you think so. Anyway, what are we going to do once we get him tied up? Just leave him here while we go for the ransom?
0: For, as you may see, they were planning to kidnap Edward and get a rather large ransom from his father. They had decided to blame the kidnapping on thieves, collect the ransom for themselves, and come right back to the castle with the prince. Eventually, when they got to a very deep part of the wood that was fairly distant from the castle, they felt it would be safe to carry out their plan.
3: All right, out of the carriage, you.
2: What? Are we already at my uncle's? I'd expected it to be a much longer journey than this.
3: No, you're not going there. You're coming with us.
2: What do you mean we're not going there? I thought that was my father's orders.
0: The idea of going to his uncle's did not seem quite so unappetizing as it had several moments beforehand. For the first time in his life, the prince actually had a reason to be concerned for his immediate safety.
4: That may be, but we've decided otherwise. It will all be simple. We kidnap you, you promise not to tell on us when you return. We get the ransom money, and you go home. Simple, isn't it?
2: Ha! You're crazy if you think I'll cooperate with you.
4: If you don't cooperate, you won't go home. And don't bother trying to escape, because there's no chance you'll find your way back.
2: Just you wait till I tell my father on you.
3: Now listen, lad. We're willing to spend a long time here waiting for you to obey us. But we aren't interested in listening to you babble the old time. So if you know what's best for you, you'll be quiet.
0: Now the prince did have enough sense to listen to this, so he stopped talking. But not, however, without a dirty look on his part. So it went for several days. The prince remained quiet, but kept his resolve to not comply with the drivers. So the three of them spent several days waiting, just sitting around. Edward was just beginning to wonder if it really was worth all this when he realized he had a chance to escape. One driver had gone off to fish in a nearby stream, and the other had begun to doze. Common sense should have told him that he would be better off staying with the kidnappers than starving in the wilderness by himself. but he was lacking in that particular quality, and many other indispensable ones, because he'd always counted on others to make sure that even if he made a bad decision, the consequences would not fall upon himself. Therefore, he decided to make his escape. He waited long enough to be certain that the one was fast asleep, but not so long as to risk the other coming back before he could leave. Slowly and quietly, he crept away from the fire. Once he was convinced that he was out of hearing range, he began to run. Free! Free! At last he would not be stuck with those kidnappers. Or their food. Almost just after he left, Edward already started to feel the pangs of hunger. If he could find some other people, they would be able to feed him and help him get back to the castle. However, even once it began to grow dark, he still had not seen any signs of human life, for that part of the kingdom was sparsely populated and its inhabitants were few and far apart. Just as Edward felt he could not move any farther, he saw a faint light in the distance. This gave him the strength to move on. As he came closer, he found that it was a fire. Suddenly, a horrible thought came to him. Perhaps he had been walking in a circle, and it was his own kidnappers. After a moment's consideration, he decided to continue towards it anyhow.
2: Anything would be better than starving out here.
0: However, he soon realized that it was not the two kidnappers after all. The fire was in a little clearing, about 20 feet in diameter. Behind the fire, there was a small cottage and a little shed with some hens and a goat in it. Next to that was a small plot of vegetables. In front of the cottage sat an old man. He had white hair, a long beard, and old tattered clothing. It appeared that at this moment he was taking a rest. The old man had not shown any signs of noticing his presence, so Edward planned to wait for a while to see what would happen. However, it was not long before his hunger drew him out into the open. The old man seemed very surprised at having a visitor and stood up quickly.
2: Sir, I'm very hungry. Do you have any food I could eat?
3: Well, that depends. What will you pay me for it?
2: I don't have any money with me, but I'm...
0: He was going to say that he was the prince, but thought better of it and changed his sentence.
2: I'm lost.
0: The old man stood still, as if in thought for a moment. Eventually, he said...
3: All right, there's a pot on the table over there. You can have a bowl.
0: After eating, Edward asked if he might stay the night.
3: Well, you'll have to sleep by the fire. There's not enough room in the cabin.
0: Edward slept well, better, in fact, than he ever had on his bed of silk and feathers at the palace.

0: When he awoke in the morning, Edward inquired about breakfast.
1: There's work to be done first.
2: Me? Work?
1: You? Work? I should think so. I'll let no slughead stay with me. Who do you think you are, anyway?
0: When Edward did not answer, the old man looked at him closely.
1: You're a nobleman's son, aren't you?
2: Well, yes. That is to say...
0: He felt it would be best to tell the whole truth.
2: I am the prince. Prince Edward.
1: I see. Then how is it that you have come here? Is it now in the habit of kings to send their sons on long journeys through the forest on foot?
2: Not exactly.
0: Edward then proceeded to relate the entire story of his kidnapping.
1: Well, I can't help you to go home now, because my garden will need to be harvested later this week. Perhaps after that I can help you. In the meantime, if you choose to stay here, I will require you to work for me.
0: Edward did not much like that idea, but he knew that it was his only chance to survive, so he agreed.
1: Your first task will be to collect some sticks from around the edge of the forest for the fire while I start making breakfast.
0: Some 10 minutes later, Edward returned with the smallest pile of twigs that the old man had ever seen.
1: Oh dear, that will have to do for now. Come have your breakfast. We'll finish that later.
0: So, for several days, the old man taught Edward how to work. Although he was progressing rapidly, Edward still found work to be boring. One day, while they were picking beans in the garden, he asked the old man a question.
2: Sir, it seems to me that when you do your work, you truly enjoy yourself. How is that possible when you could be doing things of much more interest to you?
1: Well, what do you think?
2: I don't know. I don't see any real point in working. After all, any time you do something, you'll know you'll have to do it again. Day after day, and year after year.
1: That's true. I think the reason I enjoy work is not so much about what I'm getting done. Although there certainly is something satisfying about completing a large task. I think it's the one I'm doing it for, actually.
2: Who are you working for? I thought you lived all alone for years. Are you working for some nobleman? Oh, I know. You mean yourself, right?
1: No, actually, I'm not working for myself. If I were, like you are, and most other people, I would hate work. It would be just something getting in the way of doing something I enjoy much more. No, I don't work for myself. The one I work for is God.
2: God? You mean you're a monk, doing all your work for God and not caring about anything for yourself?
1: No, I'm not a monk. But I do work for God. You see, it's because of him that I'm even alive.
0: The old man proceeded to tell Edward about the Bible and God's plan for the world, how he had sent his son to save the people from their sins. Having seen how much happier the old man was than he had ever been, even though he had lived a much harder life, Edward realized that there was truth to what he was saying. He decided to give his life to Jesus. After that, he began to progress even faster and found that work really was not as bad as he had thought. Before he knew it, the harvest was over.
1: Edward, are you in earnest about returning home?
2: I suppose. I'm sure my father must be distressed about me.
1: Well then, I believe we'd better go now. I shall be able to travel, since there's little to be done around here now that the harvest is over. I think I can help you get to the city.
0: The two went to the city together, and Edward was happily reunited with his father. The old man went back to his home, and they all lived happily ever after. That is to say, that is what would have happened had it not been for a certain set of circumstances which befell the two on their way there.

0: Although the old man had not left that area for many years, he had an excellent memory and knew exactly in which direction the road was. They traveled at a rather brisk pace and were therefore able to be at the road by sundown.
1: I don't suppose you recognize this part of the road, Edward.
0: Edward did not, although his carriage had passed along that way shortly before his kidnapping. He had not been in the habit of paying much attention to things which were not of any immediate interest to him, so he had missed a great deal of the small but fascinating things of life. It was of no consequence in this situation, however. The old man was able to determine by the position of the sun which direction they needed to take. Now, in order to understand what happened next, it must be told what had become of the two drivers after Edward had escaped. Once they had realized that he was gone, they had searched around a great deal for him, but to no avail. When they had finally given up, they decided not to attempt to return to the castle. Even if the king had believed their story, that Edward had been taken by thieves, he would most likely have punished them anyhow for not taking care of his son. They felt it would be best to just remain in the woods as fugitives. By a remarkable coincidence, they happened to be hiding in the woods along the road, hoping to rob some carriage passing by, just as Edward and the old man were walking along.
2: Snapping snails. Look over there. It's the lad himself, and he's with an old man.
3: You're quite right. I doubt if the old man is a match for us. And of course, we know we can outfight the boy if he tries to defy us. Let's get him.
0: The two thieves jumped out of the forest and came upon the old man and Edward so quickly that by the time they realized what was happening, one of the men had already tied their hands and feet together.
3: There, I've got them all tied up. Now they're not going to escape anywhere.
2: Or walk anywhere either. Unless you feel like carrying these two up to the castle yourself, you'd best untie their feet. We don't have the carriage anymore now, thanks to you.
3: Listen, it's not my fault. How was I supposed to know that it wouldn't work anymore if I took the wheels off for a fire? I thought they were some sort of decoration.
2: Are you that uneducated in the workings
3: of... Hold on. Did you say we're going to the castle? Where the king is? Aren't we trying to get away from him?
2: Of course not. Don't you see? We'll pretend this old man is the kidnapper. Once we turn in the boy, we'll get a reward. I'm sure the king's already issued one by now.
3: Oh, I get it.
2: Rare occurrence.
0: The two drivers began to carry out their plan. The group traveled all the way to the castle, which was several days' brisk walk away. Finally, they reached their destination. They then came before the king. At the sight of his son, the king leapt off his throne and ran to them.
4: What? Where have you been? I thought I had lost you entirely.
2: A band of robbers captured us, but we outsmarted them and took their leader. That's this man here.
4: Throw him into the dungeon.
5: But, sir...
4: Shut your mouth. I have no desire to listen to the complaints of anyone who would dare take my son from me.
0: The king's guards took the old man away. At that moment, Edward was too stunned to say anything. But after he recovered from his shock, he resolved to help the old man as soon as possible. Had this happened several months beforehand, Edward would certainly have forgotten all about it and let the old man stay in the dungeon. But a remarkable change had come over him during the past few weeks, and he was actually beginning to care about others. Edward decided the best thing to do was to tell his father that the old man was innocent. Unfortunately, he had previously had a bad habit of trying to confuse things by telling his father that certain criminals were innocent and that it was actually trusted officials who had done their crimes. Of course, it had not been long before the king had realized that they were, as he put it, just childish pranks. Needless to say, however, when Edward told the king that the old man was innocent and the drivers had been his true kidnappers, he was not believed. This meant that Edward could not use his influence as the prince to get the old man out of prison. He was, however, able to get down into the dungeon to at least talk to the old man. The guards let him in, feeling that he could do no real harm, for this particular dungeon was well guarded. To Edward's surprise, when he reached the cell, the old man acted as if his presence there had to be a secret.
5: I hope you're not getting along too badly.
1: Shh, not so loud. We must not be noticed.
5: Why not? I do have permission from the guards to be down here.
1: And if they notice you're acting as if I'm your friend, you don't think they'll be suspicious?
5: Well, I don't see what harm it would do. It's not as if I could set you free from here.
1: Actually, you can.
5: What? How could I do that? There are probably 3 dozen guards around this place. Even if you could get out of the cell, you could not get past them.
1: You are right, but that is of no consequence. I have another plan.
5: What is that?
1: I can't explain now, but I'm going to need your help. Do you see that latch on the door? Yes, that one. I want you to open it and let yourself in here.
5: That was too easy.
1: Too easy for what? The only people allowed down here are the guards, and they're not going to let anyone out. Besides, as you said, the place is heavily guarded and no one could escape alive.
5: All right, but how is my being here going to help you get out?
1: I need you to climb up the bars of the door. Yes, like that. I'm too old for that sort of thing anymore. Now, feel around on the ceiling for a little latch.
0: Edward found it and tried to pull as the old man had said. It was more difficult than he had expected, but after a moment's struggle, he won.
1: All right, you can come down now. You have activated a lever that would open a secret escape door in the wall if I press these 3 bricks in the correct order. Let's see. I think I can remember which order they were.
5: Look, it's a passage. It looks like it goes very deep.
1: Let's go. We want to get as far as we can before the guards find I'm gone. All right, now that we're through, I'll put these bricks back up. It will keep the guards from seeing where we went immediately. We will certainly find the passage after an investigation, but this will give us more time.
0: They descended into the passage. It was very dark. In fact, there was no light at all, and quite damp from being underground. Had it not been a situation of saving his friend's life, Edward would have found it quite unpleasant. After a substantial time, they reached some level ground where the walls widened a bit.
1: I think I cannot go on now. There's a steep incline just ahead, and I must take a moment's rest.
5: All right. By the way, something has been puzzling me. How is it that you seem to know this place very well, seeing that you lived out in the forest by yourself, far away from here?
1: I was in this prison once.
5: What? Are you a criminal after all?
1: No, I was not in prison for something I had done.
5: What other reason is there for being in jail? Were you falsely accused of doing something?
1: No, I was the king.
5: Then you must have been the one who killed my grandfather. I thought you had been evicted out of the country by my father's uncle.
1: No, Edward. I did not kill your grandfather. I am your grandfather. My name is Edward as well. King Edward I. When your father was just a baby, a group of evil noblemen conspired against me. They came into my castle and threw me into the dungeon. I escaped through this very passage, but I suppose everyone must have thought they had killed me. I went into the forest and built a cabin. I was happy there and certain that the new regime would never find me, so I planned to stay there for the rest of my life. That was how it was until last month, when you showed up at my fire and asked for some food. Until that point, I had assumed that the nobleman who had arrested me was still in power. But when I saw you, I could tell immediately that you were some relation of mine. You looked almost more like me at your age than I did myself. Therefore, when you said you were the prince, I knew that my son must have survived and somehow taken back the kingdom. Of course, you know the rest of the story.
0: Edward was astonished at this and could think of nothing to say. So he remained silent. After a little more rest, they continued onward. As the old man had said, a short way ahead was a steep incline. At the top of this was a little door, and when they came out of that, they found themselves on top of a mountain overlooking the castle.
5: Do you think my father will believe your story? He didn't believe me.
1: I have thought of that, but I believe it will not be of great difficulty. He can easily verify my identity by my knowledge of certain secrets of the kingdom.
0: It was as the old man had said. They returned to the castle, much to the surprise of the guards who had not yet noticed their escape. After some initial doubt, the king was quickly persuaded that the old man was his father. And during the following days, there was much feasting and celebrating for his return. Edward became a changed boy. He left his old habits of laziness and foolishness and grew up to be a fine, educated young man. When he succeeded to the throne, he became known as Edward the Industrious for all of the accomplishments which he made. Several years after the entire ordeal, the old man called Edward to himself.
1: Edward?
5: Yes, Grandfather?
1: I have been pondering our adventure of several years ago, and there is one thing which has been on my mind to ask you for quite some time now.
5: What is that?
1: Have you found what I have said to be true?
5: Oh yes, everyone knows you are my grandfather. My great-uncle even recognized you.
1: No, not that. I mean, what I said about work.
5: Yes, I have. In fact, now I sometimes would rather do something productive than just spend my time in leisure. Thank you very much for all you have taught me.

0: name is Amon, and welcome to Children Bible Hour. I hope you enjoy this episode.
1: Ultimately, the salvation of souls is in God's hands.
2: Welcome to Reaching Your World with Luis Palau. Today, Luis gives the important reminder that ultimately salvation belongs to the Lord. Here's Luis with more.
1: Sometimes in our zeal for sharing the good news, we forget something. We forget that ultimately God is a sovereign God. This is not to say that we don't need to tell people about Jesus. This is just to change how we tell them. I love the quote, "No one ever became a Christian because they lost an argument." We are commanded by God to share the good news with the world, but ultimately, the results are in God's hands, not ours. You can make a flawless argument, but when it comes right down to it, the Holy Spirit is the one who changes the person's heart. Do not use this reliance on God as an excuse to get lazy. No. Instead, find it empowering. Trusting God keeps you humble and gives you courage. Do your part and God will use you mightily. In the book of Romans, St. Paul writes, God's kindness leads you toward repentance. Remember to show a lost friend God's kindness as you share the good news with them. Lovingly share the truth with friends and then rest, because Jesus Christ is the King of Kings and He knows exactly what He's doing. That's very exciting. And this is Luis Palau.
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4: A blessed and pleasant good night to everyone tuned in to Hope 103.1 FM. It's a pleasure and a joy to be in your company once again for our program tonight, Hope for Men. Men encouraging men. Old men, young men, whatever it is. Once you are a man, then this is the program for you tonight. Good night to you, my brother Trev. How are you doing?
5: Good, man. Busy day, but thank God for grace. Thank God for strength. Above all else, thank Him for life.
4: Uh-huh.
5: You know, with that life, nothing doing.
4: Yeah.
5: You're dead, yeah. Nothing.
4: It's true.
5: So it's good to be alive, amen. And good to be part of something that is living and dynamic, you know, that is contributing towards I would say positive, godly living.
4: Mm-hmm.
5: Yeah.
4: That's wonderful. Boy, it's a joy to just to be alive for real.
5: Mm-hmm.
4: Let me get to our brother Bishop Chester Robinson on with us. Good night to you, my brother.
6: Hey, blessings to you, man. Blessings, Trev.
5: Blessings, Bishop. How are you doing?
6: I'm doing good. Thank God for you all.
4: Week, we are celebrating our 50th anniversary, right, as a ministry. And I thought it fit tonight for us to just reflect a little bit on that before we actually go into our topic tonight. Because I know tonight is going to be a deep topic. It's going to be very informative for men. It's going to be life transforming. And we trust God. Before we do so, let me open up in a word of prayer tonight. And then we'll talk a little and then we move forward. Amen?
6: Amen.
4: Father, we thank you because God, you are awesome and you are good. You are mighty. You are King of kings and Lord of lords. God, we look to you because there's no man on this earth, no one on this earth we can look to for yes. Anything that we desire. Oh God. We recognize you tonight as our source. We recognize you as our Father. We recognize you as Lord and Master over our lives and everything that we do, God. Lord, we would not make any sense if we proceed without first seeking the guidance of your Holy Spirit. Your Spirit makes a difference because your word declares is not by power, not by might, but it is by your Spirit. And yes. So God, so we stand on that word tonight, believing, oh God, that tonight's session will be just what you would have it to be. We ask you to take preeminence, take the lead, and we will follow. Put the words in our hearts and let us, oh God, speak it through our mouth. God, that will glorify you and that will challenge even ourselves, oh God, and will challenge others listening. May men be better for it after tonight's program. And we give you thanks in Jesus' name. Amen.
6: Amen.
4: Amen. So yes, my brother Trev and my brother Bishop, as I mentioned, tonight we are actually, we just track back a little bit, Trev, and I know you'll do a little bit about that tomorrow, but still, I kind of want to track back. I heard you say something this morning, and I said to myself, it's nothing short of amazing how God does what he does. You know, I told somebody today, as the word says, and I reminded them because they were going through some hardship, that one day, with God is a thousand. Is as what? A thousand
5: years.
4: Yeah. Where man is concerned. You understand? So, people in this world say, hurry birds don't build good nests. But at the end of the day, the bird must start to pull the straw together. And if a bird have an, if a bird naturally have an idea, I would say, I don't know where the bird will get the idea from. But maybe something that is in the bird, naturally, that allow the birds to know to find pieces of straw and put this thing together in the end, and they can have security and shelter from the elements. You know, though it's fragile because it could burn with fire, but at the end of the day, it's still a home, and the process still matters. So I was just thinking, you know, if we do everything on this planet and we only do it for ourselves and people are not impacted by what we do, we would be just like that, but building something fragile. What's important is what's eternal.
5: Yeah.
4: You know, and once God's hand is in it, he will provide for it. He will it will be like, as it was said, the builder that builds on the rock. You understand? And not on the sand. Yeah, so I just was thinking when we met on this idea, because it was funny, Bishop, me and Trevor, we've been in church for a lot of years, and we never ever talked about this idea. But at the right time, and I also learned something from that. When it looked wrong to us, it's right to God. So many times we see it looking as if it's wrong, and we say, maybe we should pull back, maybe we should go in our nest and hide. But God is saying, that's the right time, that's the opportune time. There isn't going to be no better time than that time. So this has challenged me to change my mindset quite a bit and believe that God can do anything. You see, when you stop speaking and you stop believing God can do, well, then you lose the battle, you give up, you know? So when Trevor and I met in the yard that day, and he said, bro, you know, I have this idea there in my head. And the Lord has spoke a word to me. I remember I was brushing my teeth, and I was on a secular radio station doing gospel. And the Lord spoke to me right there in the mirror. He said, don't go back. Don't go back to this secular station and do that. I said, what? What do you mean, don't do that? And the thing hurt me, Bishop. It hurt me, right? I had to be obedient, and I didn't know what it was going to be thereafter. And it was about 2 years after when one day Chef just pulled up by me and we talking. I say, bro, you know what's in my heart right now? And he say, well, I have a plan D, a long time. I say, for real? And the man start to unroll the thing. Yeah. So it's like, God already placed it in my heart. And there was some preparation work. He had to retire me from that and say to me, the next time you step foot into a radio station, it could be something that you're a part of. And so it is today. And you have heard the voice of the Lord. It also was confirming and helped me to understand how God speaks to me even many, many, many times in after that occasion. You understand? Yeah. I just wanted to share this tonight. You know? Yeah.
6: Listen.
4: Javon, what's on your mind?
5: Well, I think the greatest challenge for me was to break free from what I would call ritual and, you know, just going through the religious motions, you know, and having the form of godliness but denying the power of God, you know, and that really caused me to really put faith to work, you know, and to trust God to lead you when you can't see where you're going. You don't have a clue. You have no knowledge. You have no skills. You have no resources. You know, but God is a genius, man. His wisdom is, he just lays in your heart what to do, how to get this thing done.
4: Yeah.
5: You know, and sometimes it's hard. Divorcing yourself from a lot of things that that you're accustomed with, that you love, that is the thing, you know. Even your resources, you know. I had my nice pickup. I had to sell my pickup. You know what I mean?
4: this man right there is like the father that didn't make me. You don't know, eh? And I must give honor to who honor is due. He has been great influence in my life. The way how I think a lot is because of how we communicate. You understand? My business, Easy Brokerage Services, this man. I say, brother, I need a name for a business. This man is a pioneer. He say, well, what you want to do? I told him, I say, man, just call it thing easy. I was like, And I'll never forget this. Many people don't know that, but I feel led to say it. Chevizamana came. We started, after we started this business, when I started this business, there was an element of the business that we branch off in. And this man gave me $30,000 and tell me make it work. And we worked that money, and this man didn't have to give me that $30,000. I don't know where he get it, but whatever sacrifice tonight alone in that, he slowly pick up later on. I also had to sell one of my car to get some equipment. But God has blessed us back tremendously. You understand?
5: Amen.
4: There's so much more we can see. Well, at least some for in the morning, because I want us to get on the chill tonight. You know what I mean?
5: Yeah.
4: But one thing I would say before you transition is that I was meditating on this, and when God called you to a vision, right, it's because you already make provision. And you must understand, when he's passing things through your hands, it's not all for you.
5: No.
4: You understand? So the mindset has to change. Yeah. Anybody aspiring to be in ministry, you know, if you have this self mindset and you just want everything to be, you'll get your share.
5: Yeah.
4: I can promise you that. You will get your share. But you have to understand what is the for the use of the ministry.
5: Yeah.
4: You know?
5: Ministry is the greatest. Is the greatest way you can give service to God.
4: Definitely.
5: I think it's the greatest opportunity we have to really use our lives for to impact nations. And I remember God told me many years ago when I was doing mission that ask of me and I will give you the nations. And I never knew that it would be radio to reach the nations.
4: Sometimes when you're looking for it, because when he was thinking about that, sure he was thinking about you probably
5: you have to travel go. Somewhere. You have to travel and go. Boy, you know.
4: Voice. It's just beautiful, you know.
5: Yeah,
4: man. All right, guys. So let me move on there.
6: I wanna put my two cents to the thing, man. I wanna also not just congratulate but thank you for always having me. You know, there are many ministers that could come to the program. I went to my first international conference and Minister Cassandra Powder, she was there and she wanted me to, you know, be a part of this station. So this is how I was connected to 103.1, because when I went to the conference, I didn't know what to expect. It was my first time with people from the globe, dealing with people from the globe. And I didn't know what God had deposited in me because I didn't have a platform. I didn't have a stage.
5: Right.
6: When I got to the conference, you know, Minister Cassandra Powder, she said, I need this voice. I need this to connect with Savvy and to connect with 103. And so I thank God for that, you know, because my story is actually from Grenada. My dad, he would pioneer to have missionary trips to Grenada. Okay. I've never been to Grenada. Okay. And the reason why he did that is because in the early 50s, a man came from Grenada with a Bible and he went into a Muslim shop and the people says, hey, what do you need? He said, I need food, but I only have a Bible. And they said, well, we're going to give you food, but we don't need the Bible. And he left the Bible on the counter, beautiful black Bible. And the brother of the shop owner, he came to the shop, and before coming to the shop, they sheltered a rainstorm, and in the rainstorm a cloud came out of the sky, and the cloud spoke to a little girl just at the age of 7-8, and the cloud said to the girl, that boy is going to be a preacher. And she screamed at the top of her voice and they ran, and he went straight to the shop and he said to his brother, what is that book? And his brother said, that's a Christian book, you can have it. And he took it home. And he didn't know where to start. He said, but okay, my uncle's name is John, let me start from John. And listen, he started to read. He was an avid reader, but he couldn't speak because there were things holding his speech. And his dad asked the Lord to give him a son, so the Lord gave him that son. And he said, God, if you give me a son, I'll dedicate him to you. And that boy couldn't fulfill what God wanted him to do because his tongue was tied.
5: Wow.
6: But he could read And so he started to read, and the Lord visited him in a vision and started to scrape his tongue. And worms fell from his tongue.
7: Wow.
6: And the Spirit of God began to use him miraculously. So my dad was able to connect with him. And when they followed up on the story, they realized that there's something in Grenada that sparked this thing. So my history, my coming to know Christ was connected to Grenada, was connected to my dad, was connected to a spiritual move that came to Trinidad.
5: Wow.
6: So it's not just the Calypsonians came to Trinidad. It's not just the labor leaders came, but someone who nobody knew came with a Bible. And it changed. My sitting here tonight with you is part and parcel of that Bible from Grenada.
5: Wow.
7: Wow.
4: So my bishop just texted me and said, hey, I'm listening. You know who that man was? Reverend Hussein.
6: Yeah, that's right. That's the man.
5: Wow.
4: So that's the man that founded the IPA movement here.
6: Yeah, that's the man. God used him as a little boy and transformed him. It's a beautiful story. So I'm here full circle.
5: Wow.
6: As a second generation minister.
4: Mm-hmm.
6: Yeah. Wow. So Grenada played a pivotal role for my dad and for Hakim Hussein. And so tonight I honor what you and Sabi has built, Trevor and Sabi. I honor 103 and all the saints who have inputted and everyone who is a part of the family. I honor you tonight.
4: Bless God.
6: And the best is yet to come.
5: Well, you know, as you all talk there, I literally got some shivers because like I hear the Spirit of the Lord saying, and what was botted in Tobago, what was botted there, etc., was botted through prayer.
7: Yeah.
5: So it's no coincidence we're talking about when men pray.
6: That's right.
4: Tell you.
5: This thing is prophetic. When men decide to begin to pray for change, I tell you, the heavens will move.
4: Mm-hmm.
6: That's right.
5: And I think there has to come about a movement of men of God who seriously take prayer, becomes dedicated, surrendered, consistent in prayer. One of the things I want to say, I therefore that one of the spillover ministry from this is a prayer group.
4: Mm-hmm.
5: You understand? Celebrating 3 years also
4: tomorrow. Mm-hmm.
5: That was brought it out of from Hope FM.
4: Yeah,
5: and I believe that is even a greater ministry than the radios, because mm-hmm. that is the fire that burns. And has kept us, you know. True. When we failed to give up, when we failed to quit, you know, when we felt when we were battered by all kinds of opposition from the enemy, equipment breaking down, things that we don't know. Prayer.
4: Hey, Jeremy, remember one time, boy, when somehow this thing in the mountain went down.
5: Yeah.
4: I see now you taking the thing shut off. The thing come back on, and we said the thing burned and it gone off.
5: Mm-hmm.
4: The transmitter. Mm-hmm. The transmitter come back up, not even the engine and you.
5: Yeah.
4: What happened?
5: We just decided to pray about it.
4: Yeah.
5: Yeah.
4: That's good. Well, Bishop, you did say to us tonight we're having a discussion. Still, I wanted to give him the mic to speak to tonight, Chef. But you see, you know, we're discussing still. So tonight we'll be talking about the different types of prayer. Yeah. All right? And but I'll let Bishop lead on that one. Trevor mentioned something and I was like, boy, if we could only get why we should meet and pray, and if when we pray, not just as men but as a body, we are seeing evidence of answered prayer, maybe it will stir us a little bit more. So we have to ask ourselves, when we meet to pray, what are we praying about? You understand? So that we can see the power of God, because that is the thing, that is the answers will build the faith of others and encourage them too. Because most time when someone pray for you is because maybe you're in a position where you're not, maybe you're praying for yourself, but you remember when two or three agree, touching this thing, you understand, when there's a coming together, and the argument, there's great power. I mean, you can't tell God what how to answer, but I still believe there's a weight when three of us, four of us, you understand, come together and pray. So I feel like if we as men, and not just men, but the congregation around the globe, understand the reason why, and we could see the evidence of what we labor and pray about, it will stir us to continue to pray. You understand? Yeah. So that was just a thought in my head today. Yeah. Mm-hmm. So let's move on.
6: Coming in at number one, the prayer of agreement. So the prayer of agreement is critical. So you have the formula in Deuteronomy. So one shall chase 1,000, and two shall put 10,000 to flight.
5: Mm-hmm.
6: If two of you shall agree as touching anything on the terra firma, it shall be done. So right. You notice there's a formula. Mm-hmm. 1,000 has 3 zeros.
4: Mm-hmm.
6: 10,000 has 4 zeros. The one right. Three. The moment you get to three, you know you're going to add 5 zeros. So three of us could chase 1,000,000. So that's the equation of how you translate, just as how you have currency or the denominations in money being converted. Right. Prayer is a conversion. It's a conversion. So the prayer of agreement means that we must be on the same page. We must have the same desire. Therefore, we must be able to be in unison. We must be able to be in concert. We must be able to have the same intent for the answer. So the prayer of agreement is a powerful type of prayer, which is also corporately knitted into the framework of the church. Mm-hmm. Because if the minister and his wife and family, if someone is not backing them up, you find a lot of burnout, a lot of fatigue, a lot of things happening in the house that shouldn't really happen. With the prayer of agreement, even before the service, and even during the like on a Saturday night. A Saturday night is a critical moment for the Sunday morning service. It's a time where you should focus in on what God wants to do, because every service is different, every ministration is different, and you cannot reach back into last Sunday to build this Sunday.
4: Right.
6: So the prayer of agreement is something that is going to build the men, especially those who are covering the ministry. You find in our day and time, lots of churches, they leave it up to a few.
4: Mm-hmm.
6: They leave it up to a senior elder. The time has come to train young men, train men to pray and stand in the gap. Because there is movement when men begin to pray.
5: Right.
6: There is transformation when men begin to pray. And in the book of Deuteronomy, it says, if your rock has sold you, then one demonic spirit could chase 1,000 believers.
4: Mm-hmm.
6: The formula is true in the reverse.
4: Wow. And
6: two demonic spirits can chase 10,000 believers, except, he said, this could only happen if your rock has transacted or sold you. So there's a transaction in the realm of the spirit. If your rock, which is your deliverer, if he has sold you, then you have no ability to chase the enemy. The enemy will chase you. The enemy will overtake you. So it is a formula. When you pray, you know that they that are for us are more than they that are against us.
4: Mm-hmm.
6: And greater is he that is in you than he that is in the world.
4: Mm-hmm.
6: So the prayer of agreement is powerful.
4: Mm-hmm.
6: And then you have sackcloth and ashes.
4: My favorite bishop. I want to just testify to that, because as you were speaking, what came back to my mind is when a couple of years after I gave my heart to the Lord, me and a group of young men, we used to pray a lot. And the interesting thing is that we lived upstairs this Andrew we attended. So they were bunk bed there and so forth, so we stayed there. But we had this habit on the Saturday night, as you were saying, we will meet and pray downstairs in the church and still wake up 4 o'clock in the morning and go and pray. There were some specific things we used to always pray to God for. And our pastor at the time came and we told him we were doing it. And he said, whatever all you're doing, keep doing it. Because there was a great shift, you understand, in the church.
7: Mm-hmm.
4: You know what I mean? I've lived and experienced that what you're saying there. Mm-hmm. You understand? So it's a sacrifice, of course. But if people honestly will do it, I believe God is the same God as He was yesterday.
5: That prayer of agreement, I've seen the fruits of that also. When the men in my congregation, we started meeting for prayer every morning. I think it was every Thursday morning or something like that. And out of that came a whole I would say a revival of we preach across the south of the island in every village, from the richest part to the poorest village. And I remember we went into one, the richest part of the south of this island to preach, and a gentleman came there and started to verbally abuse us. And another one came with his huge dogs on the back of his vehicle and trying to intimidate and threaten us.
6: Yeah.
5: And I remember we stood up and this guy started to verbally abuse us and you know, say all manner of things against us and trying to hinder us from preaching. But we didn't stop. We had police. We had the permission from the police and we blasted the gospel there.
6: Yeah.
5: You know, after we finished and we left the community, you know, they found a man dead in the house not long after.
6: Yeah.
5: Perished there.
6: That's the evidence that you're doing the right thing and you're on the right track. If no one comes up against you, then something is wrong.
5: Yeah.
6: If no one attacks you, it means that you're not making effect. You're not
4: president. True.
6: Yeah. Hmm. And the moment you see prayer is being offered, you're going to find, anytime you find things running smooth, it means something is wrong. You must get some kind of a pushback, a fight down, some kind of
5: spite.
6: That is the evidence that you're making inroads.
5: Mm-hmm.
6: Yeah, you're disturbing the camp of the enemy. Because if you are not a threat to the enemy, then you're in trouble.
5: Yeah,
6: you have to have that as evidence.
5: Mm-hmm, mm-hmm.
6: So you have the prayer of sackcloth and ashes. Again, this is for men. Back in the 50s and the 60s, this was the kind of prayer that moved revival.
5: Mm-hmm.
6: Yeah, it was like the rain. And again, they would burn the wood, and they would take the crocus bags.
5: Mm.
6: They would sew the crocus bags as sleeping bags, and they would put the ashes inside, because the book of Esther and Nehemiah highlights some of the effects of this kind of prayer. It transcends the physical, because you can't sleep with that kind of sackcloth on you. Doesn't give you a restful, your mind, even if you drop into a sleep, your entire body is not comfortable, so that the spirit man would ascend into the higher reaches. So the body must be afflicted when it comes to sackcloth and ashes. So lots of men went into this kind of fasting to birth some of the churches that are now into second and third generation. So the first generation of apostles, we didn't know they were apostles. We didn't know that the prophetic was functioning. Is after we now look back, we realize, oh my goodness, that man was an apostle. That sister was a prayer warrior. That young man when they laid hands on him, now he is pushing the gospel, because they stayed all night. They stayed all day in the sackcloth and ashes to birth what we are seeing now, to bring revival, to bring prayer rain, that rain. So Zechariah says, ask for rain in the time of rain. So the seasons will tell you. And it's not rain that we see in the natural realm, but there's revival that is coming. And even as we discuss this, you can sense it in your spirit that if we don't go deep, we're not going to get the breakthrough. You see? So the sackcloth and ashes was used by Mordecai because the nation was in trouble. The tribes were in trouble. And in that book of Esther, the wife of Haman, she prophesied. A heathen woman prophesied. She said to him, what just happened to you? He said, if this man has any DNA trace of the people who came out of Egypt, he said, you are going to be in some trouble. You cannot overtake these people. You cannot change the trajectory of this thing. And Mordecai remained in the sackcloth and ashes. And God answered the prayer. And the way in which he answered the prayer, he answered it with the wine banquet. You see, when she had the three wine banquet, not only did she pray and fast, but she had three wine banquets. So it was spirit to spirit to spirit. And in the final wine banquet, that's when the enemy was defeated. So the results from the fasting, the results of the sackcloth and ashes always causes the enemy to be broken. Always leaves the atmosphere in favor of the people of God.
5: You're correct, Bishop, because again, I have a testimony about that, where, you know, every year at a certain time, there used to be a problem in the church. You understand? It's like every year at a certain time, it's like a horde of demons used to come to create chaos, confusion, fight. And one year, the men in the church say, watch, we fed up with that. I say, man, I can't continue. We fed up. So there was a long weekend, like, I think it was Good Friday, Saturday, Sunday, you know, and then Easter Monday. We say, we go in and fast and pray. And we went into this building that was closed up. It was given permission to go in there, and we fast and pray. We did this whole night and day. For those 3 days, we lay fast and praying. Brother, after that, the church took off. We reached a city where we say have two services.
6: Yeah,
5: you understand? I've seen the evidence of this. Coming together and denying yourself,
6: yeah,
5: sackcloth and ashes mindset,
4: right,
5: to see God move mountains out of the way,
6: yeah,
5: you know, it works.

0: confusion between me and you.
1: Mm-hmm.
0: Because of how I was feeling inside.
1: Mm-hmm.
0: You understand? And I can talk to her, I can feel how she...

0: that part, but remind me of the conference we had defending the cause.
1: Mm-hmm.
0: And the cause being marriage and understanding. But I just piggybacking on what you said, because the concept works the same way.
1: Mm-hmm.
0: Confusion in your home, confusion in the church, mm-hmm. confusion at your workplace. As men, you have to be sensitive. Sometimes you have to stay quiet and observe.
1: Mm-hmm.
0: You watch, pray. When nobody's around, you speak to God about the matter. You understand? Sometimes if it's really intense, you may need to go into the sackcloth and the ashes. If you can't find that, as Trevor said, attend to the mindset, not that you have understanding.
1: Mm-hmm.
0: Mm-hmm.
2: Yeah. It's a birthing process. So men, you see, men who birthed great ministries in the Caribbean, in Africa, they use that intense. And even as Trevor mentioned, there's a prayer of all night. There's all night prayer meeting.
1: Mm-hmm, mm-hmm.
2: The all night prayer meeting is not to be done normally. You do it by the clock.
1: Mm.
2: Because there are watches in the night.
1: Mm-hmm.
2: There are watches in the day.
1: Mm-hmm.
2: So you have to know that from 6 p.m. to 9 p.m., that's the first watch of the night. So in the first watch of the night, there's a time of repentance. There's a time where you prepare yourself. Without repentance, without a prayer of repentance and an all-night prayer, you're not going to make, because the effective, you need to be effective and you need to pray from a perspective.
1: Mm-hmm.
2: So the time of repentance is not something that is just, you just throw a few words at the Lord.
1: Mm-hmm.
2: But you really have to, if you look at what Daniel had to face in chapter 9, you had to ask the Lord about the forefathers. You had to go back in the generations and deal with some things that they did.
1: Mm-hmm.
2: And then he said, we have sinned, our nation have sinned, our people have sinned, you know, because God gave the conditions in Deuteronomy. If you do this, I will do that.
1: Do that.
2: If you don't do this, I will do that. So they found themselves in Babylon, and Daniel had to be the intercessor.
1: Mm-hmm.
2: And he had to wait on God 21 days and nights. You see? And in the all-night prayer, the moment the clock gets from 9 to 12, that's a different time zone.
1: Mm-hmm.
2: Different from 6 to 9. There's a time from 9 to 12 where angelic activity is ripe. The atmosphere, the future is ripe. When the clock hits 12 o'clock, midnight, that's the time where the powers of darkness is going to try to challenge the
1: new day. Yeah.
2: Mm-hmm. So at midnight, if you notice how Psalm 91 structures it, there are things that will happen in the darkness. There are things that will fly at noonday.
1: Mm-hmm. Mm-hmm.
2: There are accidents. If you go to the internet and you track how accidents happen, mm-hmm. even how certain dignitaries, what time of the day and the month they died, everything comes down to a clockwork.
1: Mm.
2: So at midnight, Paul and Silas, they knew that this was the time to pray. They knew, because that's the time the guards were changing, the changing of the guards, the sentries.
1: Mm.
2: In the book of Acts, you would notice that Peter, Herod said, put 16 men, they call them four quadrants, four fours are 16. So there are four men in the day. There are two chained to Peter. There are two outside the prison. But the main gate, there are men at the main gate, and they rotate the shift. So when it comes to all-night prayer, we have to stand. Come bless the Lord, ye servants of the Lord, who stand by night in the house of the Lord. Lift up your hands in the holy place and bless the Lord. So as you bless him at midnight, as you sing praises at midnight, the seismic activity in the camp of the enemy is off the charts.
1: Yeah.
2: Things begin to break. Things begin to fall out of the sky. Things begin to shift. And then you have 12 midnight to 3 a.m.
1: Right.
2: Mm-hmm. That is a time where blessings are released. That's a time where the bride, the spirit and the bride say, come, or begin to pour things into being.
1: Right.
2: Then from 3 a.m. to 6 a.m., That's Jacob. No, Jacob said, I'm not letting you go. The angel said, I'm not a daytime assignment. I'm a nighttime assignment. I got to go. Jacob said, no way. So that's where we get the wrestling from. You wrestle. There's no time out of wrestling. It's close quarter combat where you grapple, you squeeze, you hold. And the angel decided to take out his ball and socket joint on the pelvic region. Jacob said, it doesn't matter. Excruciating pain. Men, this is for men who know that you're going through a painful issue in your marriage, in your home. And Jacob said, I am not letting you go until you bless me. So, all night prayer always yield results once it is done with the understanding of the clock.
0: Wow.
1: You know, as I was preparing tonight, I sat here actually and the thought came to me, what is the Hebrew word for prayer? And when I found it, the English, you know, translation is to judge.
3: Yeah.
1: And it's not making requests, but to judge yourself.
3: Wow.
1: So that's why the word of God says, he that cometh to God must believe that he is. You understand? You must acknowledge that I need cleansing, I need mercy. You understand? You judge yourself. You have to, so I see what you're saying, you line up with repentance, you know, and all the different stages, because that's the thing of prayer. Jesus, what the Bible tells us, Jesus did that, he prayed all night. You know? And so I see the connection now. You know? You must believe that God is, if you're going to come to God. And if you know that God is, and God is holy, and God is righteous, you must confess your sins. You must ask for cleansing. Because you can't, can't go to a holy God and think unholy and think you'll get anything. And the enemy will run through you. Bishop is on point 100% with all that he says. So judge yourself, examine yourself, clean up your heart, your spirit, and then make your request.
3: Yeah.
1: Yeah.
0: Yes. And I believe again that request must be made in faith.
1: In faith.
0: You understand? A man holding on to a painful situation, so to speak, physically, unless he believes it's more than just physical. There must be something beyond just what I'm feeling. You understand? And what I'm seeing again also is that oftentimes, as I said in the beginning, in the pain we want to let go, because we want to head for comfort, right? But to to bought something is great discomfort sometimes, most of the time, if not all of the time. So when you give your heart to the Lord, who told you it was going to be a comfort road? They say, well, I thought so. The last thing I said to them, pray. Continue to pray. You understand? Yeah. Because at the end of the day, I think about a woman giving birth to a child. And I ain't talking about those that even have to get the tummy slice to be able to do this procedure. But I see two children born, brother, and it wasn't easy. But do we see when we're praying that the process can be like that? You understand what I'm saying?
1: Yeah.
0: Before we could see the results. So sometimes we just come and we don't labor in prayer.
1: Yeah.
0: We just come with this mindset that God is my friend and you just give me what I want. I had to ask too hard. I believe already. I just come in and I'm like, God.
1: when you're giving birth, bones have to shift out of place. I mean, this is a
0: A woman will tell me, but
1: this is a supernatural act, the act of giving birth.
0: Yeah. Right.
2: Isaiah 66 speaks of the travail.
0: Mm-hmm.
2: Yeah, you see, there's the impregnation.
0: Mm-hmm.
2: So men could get pregnant in the realm of the spirit.
0: Mm-hmm.
2: See? Because as we are pulling on the strings of the Holy Spirit to help us even in this topic,
0: mm-hmm.
2: your mind could get pregnant with imagination.
0: Mm-hmm.
2: Your body could only get pregnant with lust.
0: Mm-hmm.
2: Your flesh could only produce lust.
0: Right. Mm-hmm.
2: Your soul could only get pregnant with desire.
0: Mm-hmm.
2: But your spirit man could only get pregnant with faith. Faith doesn't go anywhere apart from the spirit.
0: Mm-hmm.
2: You see, your will could only get pregnant with obedience. Who would you obey? Choose ye this day.
1: Yeah.
0: Mm-hmm.
2: God couldn't get them to go through a particular door. So he said, I set two doors before you.
0: Yep.
2: So your will could only get pregnant with obedience. Who are you going to serve? Baal or God?
0: Mm-hmm.
2: And we give birth to some things. And Isaiah says there's a time of impregnation where the word of God, the engrafted word,
0: mm-hmm.
2: is going to impregnate. And then you have the gestation, you have the incubation where you have to feed it, you have right. to mm-hmm. worship. You're waiting on God, you know, you want him to move, but you have to be patient.
0: Mm-hmm.
2: And then the manifestation is going to come. So Isaiah 66 says, listen, before she even felt the pains, God shortened the process.
0: Delivers.
2: Yeah, he is able to shorten the time.
1: There's some
2: quantum things going on in prayer.
0: Wow.
2: Where it might take you a long time to get that breakthrough. They say, how you get through that, Trev?
0: Mm-hmm.
2: How you make that? It's because God shortened the time.
1: Yeah.
2: And you just walk over. He fold the time in because he knows how to shorten the time. He knows how, because Daniel experienced it. Daniel should have been out in prayer at the 70th year, but he read the verse from Jeremiah in the 67th year, and God shortened the slavery.
0: Mm-hmm.
2: You see? So even if God says 70 years, the intercessor, the prayer warrior,
0: mm-hmm.
2: is able to compress the time.
1: Right.
2: And he was able to walk over into when Nehemiah, they got success. So sometimes you're riding on a Daniel prayer,
0: mm-hmm.
2: but you are Nehemiah.
1: Yeah.
2: You're mm-hmm. Ezra. And sometimes you're dealing with what Nehemiah and Ezra birthed, and you find yourself in a Zechariah.
0: Mm-hmm.
2: You know? And that's the relay, because I am a second generation minister.
0: Mm-hmm.
2: So I know that 90% of what I'm experiencing was birthed back in the 60s.
1: Yeah. Yeah.
2: Yeah. Through prayer. Because our ministers at that time, they would go into the bush to pray.
0: Mm-hmm.
2: Yeah, there was a mountain, they call it French Fort here in Tobago. Before they put antennas, before they put satellite dishes there, it was just a plain mountain.
0: Mm-hmm.
2: So they would choose that spot and they would go from Carnival Friday, Carnival Sunday night, Saturday, Monday, Tuesday. They would wait on God
0: mm-hmm.
2: in the hills. And we are living testimonies to what was birthed there, the pregnancy of that era. We are now living in it. So as men, we know that this formula works. So now is the time to birth now the next generation.
1: Yeah. Mm-hmm.
2: You can't wait for the senior years anymore. You can't wait for the times where you think, well, I'm in a season, let me leave legacy.
0: Mm.
2: The succession planning starts now.
0: Yeah.
2: The power starts now.
1: Yeah.
2: You see?
0: Yeah. These words, your words, when you pray to God, and that's why I hear you saying, you don't drop on the ground and get sucked in into the soil like water falling into the soil.
2: Doesn't return void.
0: That's what I hear you saying.
1: Yeah.
0: It's beautiful. Yeah. You know,
2: accomplished.
0: In thought also, I'm thinking, many people don't know, as I said, you know, there's so many things you can pray about, right? And you could also pray along the line of the word, right? But the word is the foundation.

0: you encounter somebody, the Lord allow you to minister to them, if you're open to that, that's a point of prayer, because that individual they might maybe just spoken to might be in a struggle, mm-hmm. right, that you already passed through. Mm-hmm. So that's where the intercession comes in on their behalf. God. So you shouldn't take these things for granted. I know Bishop of the Intercessory Prayer, next lineup, but it's beyond self. Because you're not laboring in prayer so that you could benefit. If you get what I'm saying, it's about kingdom.
1: Yeah.
0: It's about seeing God get the glory.
1: Yeah.
0: When that individual can see the answer, and you tell them you're praying for them, and you one of the things we started off with the prayer group, and big up Sister Nodica on that one. When we send our prayer on WhatsApp, we send the prayer to the person. So we say, let's pray. All right, you pray about this matter. Someone said they want to pray, and we send the prayer for the individual. 1, 2, 3, 4, 5 voice recording of persons praying for you that you don't know.
1: Mm-hmm.
0: And if I'm in a down place and I get that, brother, this thing definitely will elevate my spirit and my soul and make me feel like, wow, God, you got me.
1: Yeah.
0: You understand? I don't even need the evidence. That's it. You know, so is that necessary prayer is so beautiful.
1: Mm-hmm.
0: You know? Mm-hmm.
2: That's praying in concert. Praying in concert, as you mentioned, Sabi, is very effective.
0: Mm-hmm.
2: And you have demonstration prayers. Demonstration prayers. So sometimes you're dealing with a property. You're dealing with an inheritance. You buy a property or someone gives you an inheritance in the family.
0: Mm-hmm.
2: And there's witchcraft planted there.
0: Mm-hmm.
2: And you have to get the oil. So the oil, these are demonstration prayers. You have to get the four corners of the property, get the boundaries saturated with the oil.
0: Mm.
2: You have to get salt to break the curse. So salt is a curse breaker. It's not that you're using salt because you see someone use it, but you use it with the understanding, because they are demonstration prayers.
0: Mm.
2: And you get some wine and you pour that into the earth, loosen it from every band, breaking every there's some intergenerational things that must be broken. There are some curses that have been released. In other words, they don't want you to get the inheritance. They don't want you, because anytime you see parents die, what happens is that there's a spirit of inheritance that comes to attack the family.
1: This inheritance, yeah.
2: you have to release demonstration prayers.
0: Mm-hmm.
2: And as you do the demonstration prayers, it is very close to metaphor prayers, whereby you could take a flag, or you could take something that belongs to a son or a daughter.
0: Symbolism.
2: You apply the oil, whether it's a favorite hat they wear. They might be given trouble in the home, not listening. They might be smoking on the block, and it's affecting the family, affecting the home, affecting the equilibrium.
0: Mm-hmm.
2: So demonstration prayers, you take a piece of their clothing, personal clothing, and you begin to apply the blood, the oil.
0: Mm-hmm.
2: You apply the word upon that piece of clothing, and breakthrough happens.
0: Mm-hmm.
2: Breakthrough happens. Because all that we are saying here, it is hinged on the prayer of faith.
0: Mm-hmm.
2: You see, the prayer of faith is the prayer that says, I don't know what the outcome is going to be, but I know that God is going to make a way. Because it's the substance of things hoped for.
0: Mm-hmm.
2: And the evidence, I haven't seen the evidence, but I believe God.
0: Right.
2: I believe God. So when you see Jehoshaphat going out with the singers instead of the army, you know that's faith. You know that's faith.
1: Yeah.
2: But, and so sometimes we push the faith, and then sometimes God applies faith.
1: Mm-hmm. Mm-hmm. Yeah.
2: And it's our duty to increase, because every man has given a measure, but we have to increase the measure. We have to grow the measure to accommodate what is coming.
0: Right. Okay.
1: In the book of Acts, chapter 19, verse 11 and 12, you know, somebody may be struggling.

0: Bishop said.
1: Mm-hmm.
0: I want them to read Acts chapter 19, verses 11 and 12, which clearly says that handkerchiefs and aprons that touched Paul were taken to the sick, and their illnesses were cured, and the evil spirits left them.
2: Yeah.
0: So if you may be thinking, oh, what is this man saying? It's written in your Bible.
2: Metaphor.
0: You go read it for yourself. Acts chapter 19. It's there. So sometimes you see something on television and you're saying, be careful. God teach me that a long time ago. Be careful what you see about when you see the men of God.
1: Jehovah.
0: Yeah.
1: Let me tell you this. As Bishop speaking that, and as you confirm it in the word, you know, darkness never want light to shine.
0: True.
1: So darkness will always do its job to ensure they take whatever is true
0: feed,
1: and make it sound like if it is a lie. And they themselves will work on the truth to put people in more darkness. You understand? So it's not by chance you confirm it, because as you're doing that, the Spirit of the Lord was already ministering to me to see this. People may say, well, no, what kind of prayer and clothes? Hey, they're taking your slippers. They're taking your shoes. You see men doing deliverance. They're burying things that's yours in cemetery. Why? Have you stopped to ask yourself why? You can't even make it in life because, well, first of all, you're uncovered. You don't have no relationship with God, no Holy Spirit to guide you and to show you what's going on, no Spirit of the Lord to even intercede on your behalf, because you're not submitting to Him in prayer, you're not humbling yourself. So here's what, why just stand and criticize? The enemy is having a field day right in your own house.
0: Yep. Sweat. Aprons were what? Sweaty clothes. Dirty. You understand?

0: Holy Spirit of God.
1: The reason why God is so great.
0: God did extraordinary, extraordinary miracles.
2: Yeah.
0: Through Paul. Handkerchiefs.
2: Was it normal?
0: Clothes. You understand? Everyone who touched it. But the point I want to get at is not just healings.
2: Mm-hmm.
0: Demons.
2: That's right.
0: Who possess bodies fled.
2: Mm.
0: This is so. What you say is correct, Bishop. People could assign spirits to watch and to stand guard over properties, etc. To try to do everything to frustrate the inheritor.
1: Yeah. You have to break it down.
0: Yeah.
1: To destroy them.
0: Yeah.
2: So that's when we go into praying with the knowledge and the leading of the Holy Spirit, because this is not just regular prayer. Warfare prayer.
0: Yeah.
2: This is, you know, when the Bible says the weapons of our warfare, they are not carnal. It's not a carnal prayer. You understand? And there are some things even within yourself as a human, if you don't understand yourself, you're more than just flesh and blood.
0: So as a human, if
2: you don't want to deal with everything flesh and blood, some people, let me just share this. In church Sunday, my brother bring a simple word. And my sister, elderly lady, stated, hey, I was about to go to the quarters, but because of that word God used you to speak, now I change your mind. You understand?
0: Yeah, yep. So
2: because of that word.
0: Brother.
2: And I had my own insight from the word also.
0: Mm.
2: You check what I'm saying?
0: Yeah.
2: So the point I'm making is that when you're dealing with things only in this canal, body, when you want to look at everything through your physical eyes,

0: asking? Mm-hmm. When you ask, and what are you asking for? There are things that are supernatural, that when your faith is activated and you see the result, it draws you closer to your Creator. Mm-hmm. Yeah. But no, with this generation, the fear is that people are going to lose it up here. No, I could only think about this. I can think about this. When the word of God tells us to be transformed by the renewing of our minds, this is to change the way we think and align ourselves with the word of God, because that is truth. But there are going to be so much different versions of truth, because the truth now is not what God has made, but is what man has created. Mm-hmm. And not just any kind of man, evil men that wants to do what Bishop was talking about, sidetrack people. So if I could go and get fast food, then I wouldn't want to spend an hour in the kitchen cooking, and then after a while I become used to getting it quick and fast. And if you look at the generation now, the younger children, they don't have patience. You're trying to tell them, that is too much time. If you're going to travel in prayer, you know there are times when you would have to stand and stay before God long on some matters. You understand?
1: Yeah.
0: And you got to be persistent. For those who lose hope fast, they would go to a different system to get the answers. And if they try it, they will say, well, 20 people tried this before and it worked. You understand? So they will take from that, and it will kind of make them don't want to pray to God no more. You see what I'm saying? I'm talking about the comparison between AI and our Creator.
1: You know, one of the things that I'm hearing clearly tonight is this whole issue of prayer is aligning our will with God's will. You know, it's not God aligning his will with ours. We, man, has to align himself with the bond with God. You know, and surrendering yourselves to hear from God and to be used by God. And I remember when we were doing a missionary training, one of the things, one of the lecturers always used to come and ask us, how is your heart today? Mm-hmm. How is your heart today? Because see, prayer is a heart condition. It's a heart condition. It helps us to look at the state of your own heart first. You must look at the state of your heart. How is your heart? You know, what's going on in your heart? Where? What's the passion? What is it that's driving you? As Bishop says, is it the spirit or is it the flesh? You know, because a lot of times we could want to do things for God, but is it spirit or is it flesh? You know, these guys, these sons of Sceva, they wanted to do things for God, but what's driving them? You know, but through, as Bishop said, through the demon prophesying, declaring, you know, Paul, I know, the Bible says that great fear came upon the people through this whole situation. And not only that, but the books who had practiced magic, arts and crafts, they brought their books to the public square.
2: $1.2 million.
1: All their bad books, all their witchcraft books. So when the church begin to pray, man, that'll be a great sight, Sabi, to see that in St. George's.
0: I tell you, honest prayer.
1: I hear a woman
0: make some trade the other day because of her Obia deal on Facebook. Someone told me about it, and the person tell me what the woman is saying, because she do some Obia for a woman in Grenadine. So it's a woman from Trinidad. And the woman saying, no, is it whole of Grenada? I say, what? Whole of what? Grenada way? I say, watch. I started declare some things. I say, she.

0: she crazy. She ain't read what the Bible say about witches. And if I'm gonna rise up and
1: they want the environment.
0: That is it.
1: They want the environment.
2: Yeah, she wants to instill fear and
1: Simon the sorcerer.
2: Yeah.
1: When they got down to Samaria, that's what he did. He bewitched the whole there's a bewitchment over the atmosphere.
2: Yeah.
1: The prayer of intercession is such a critical prayer. Because intercession, if you look at a map of the missiles that were shot at Israel, and if you compile the map of where they came from the Gaza or from Lebanon or from Syria, and that map is a map of intercession, because they had to intercept. There's something called the Iron Dome.
0: Right.
1: They had to intercept the missiles. And they couldn't intercept except they track them, see? So intercession is a technical kind of prayer. It's not an ordinary. Some people hear the name intercessors and they don't know the kind of price that is being paid there. Because the intercessor has to stand in the gap. You have to take a lot of sacrifice. Sometimes you are praying. I'm praying for Sabi and my son needs prayer. But I have to put that aside, because there is a portion of scripture that says, physician, heal thyself. It's a hard pill to swallow. I'm praying for Trevor, but I am also dealing with something here, but I have to, because of the office and because of the gift, I have to put aside my personal, you know, issues and begin to cover Trevor. And when Joe prayed for his friends, God turned his captivity. That's what intercession is, a labor of love on your knees.
0: Yeah.
1: You're interceding, yet you are dealing with some of the issues. Your marriage, you might be praying for a married couple. And right there, the Spirit of God says, but you're dealing with this too. You have to pray. You have to intercede. You see? You have to press in. Because there was an issue with David and his son, Solomon. And God said to David, you can't build this. You can't go any further with this.
2: This walk here. This temple building.
1: So he had to now intercede by giving the pattern, giving the blueprint, setting the... Then David had an issue with his son Absalom. And Joab sent a woman to tell him that, hey, there's an issue going on in Israel. And there is a man, and she gave an allegory. And when David catch himself, he said, but wait, this thing is... He said, somebody put these words in your mouth. They wanted him to be soft on Absalom.
2: Absalom, yeah.
1: You see?
2: Yeah.
1: So sometimes intercession takes on a whole dimension of arrows coming at you. Coming at the church, coming at the family. And as the priest in the home, you as the priest have to rise up and begin to block these arrows.
0: Yeah, yes, yes.
1: Sometimes 4 o'clock in the morning, sometimes midnight, the Holy Spirit is, listen, the anointing is unreasonable. He wakes you up to pull out your iron dome. You have to pull out your iron dome and
0: I hear you say this. Ephesians chapter 6 and verse 6. When you're talking about the iron dome, right? And the Bible tells us to take up the whole armor of God. Right? So you know when you go down, you say, wherefore? He tells us in verse 16, above all, taking the shield of faith, where it
2: to quench the fiery darts,
0: and you're speaking and I've seen the missiles.
1: Yeah.
0: You understand? That iron dome is your faith that quenches that all of them that fall. It's not that they would not fire against you, you know, but what is your response?
1: This is the thing, and that's why Isaiah 54:16 is so important. God said, I have made the smith. Now, if you don't have a smith working on your weapon and you studying what the enemy doing, when you go into the battle and your sword break, is because you don't know who is your smith. So many people run to verse 17. No weapon that is formed against me. And the question is asked, where is your sword?
2: Cool, yeah. And is it ready for the battle?
1: Is it ready?
2: Yeah.
1: Because the smith, the job of the smith is to take all the bubbles out, all the air out from the blade.
2: Yeah.
1: And to make a blade that would not break in the battle so that the warrior would get the victory.
2: So the making
1: of prayer, the forming of prayer, the time spent to bring prayer together is so important. It's more important than releasing the prayer. Because sometimes you're not praying the word. You have to pray the word. Hebrews tells us that the word is so quick. And it is so sharper than any two-edged
0: sword.
1: So it is well made. The smith that make the word, God himself, in the beginning was the
2: word.
1: Right. So the blade cannot be broken. It has gone through the test of centuries, millennia. Cannot be broken. The problem is, can you use the blade? Do you know how to use the blade offensively? It's double-edged. Can you use it offensively?
2: Yeah.
1: Can you use it defensively? Can you stand your ground? So preparation is more important than standing with the microphone in your head. Because sometimes you prepare, and when you get to the microphone, God changes the script.
0: I told somebody that last night. And one of the things, you know, that as you said, the Spirit just said to me, the Holy Spirit, is that when you see that thing cut, that wood, you understand? It will cut. It cut, permanent cut. You understand? Unless you decide you want to go back and repair something that I'm trying to envision it in a literal in a human mindset, that you caught something, that thing is silver for life. But if you want to drop the ball and try to go back, that's why sometimes you see it's double edged, sometimes you end up dying. You understand? Because you meet the other end on the sword. You use one end to cut. You're supposed to keep going through the troops. You're supposed to keep going through, leaping over the walls, doing what you got to do. You're well trained. You're down to your fingers, your eyes, everything. Trained. You understand? And yet for all, you would forget. You would get some licks too, because you go, and I could only think about my brother David. You understand?
1: Yeah.
0: It, God will discipline you with the same word, you know? So when you're caught and you're caught, you have to be wise. After you're caught, you must be wise. You understand? You can't just go back on the Lord.
2: Yeah.
0: You put your hand to the plow. You start to do what you had to do. And when it gets out like a rough, now you want to I can't manage again. You start speaking defeat. You're not speaking the word that gave you victory in the first place. You know? Even in your prayer, you're crying more than you're declaring. When God tell you how to use your mouth regarding matters that you might be, or issues you might be going through. So instead of your day, and your cry is not a cry to say, God, I'm crying, and I, you know, the cry, God understand our tears. But the cry is more a cry of fear and doubt and worry and how that going to happen, and all you're seeing is the worst. You understand?
2: The confession there is not aligned to the will of God.
0: That is it.
2: It's
1: a supplication. You see, supplication sometimes is pouring out what you see. So intercession is standing with maturity.
0: Pray.
1: Supplication, if you notice in Daniel chapter 9, he used God about 9 times. Because that is what supplication is. It's labor of love on your knees. You're laboring. And you're entreating. You're beseeching God to shift the situation. And he had to go through that process. the answers were released, and this is so important. There are answers that have been released because God is in a prayer answering mood. But there are blockages in the atmosphere. There are demonic canopies.
0: Right.
1: Yeah, there are some delays that are linked to certain things that you have to do and get right. There are certain delays based upon forgiveness. So there's a prayer of forgiveness. So if you notice how Daniel supplicated, he asked for forgiveness. And the moment that he moved that out of the way, Michael came to him. And as Michael came, Gabriel is now released to bring the information. So prayer is a lot of information that is being released, revelation.
0: Right.
1: Like sometimes questions are asked.
2: Yeah.
1: The Lord will ask you certain questions by sometimes visions that you have, dreams that you have.
2: The
1: Lord is questioning you about certain things.
2: Yeah.
0: Get twisted. I can never do that. You get it? And that's, listen, I had to put an idea, I could never do that.
2: Yeah.
0: He has no soul, no spirit.
2: Yeah.
0: It's not even close to a human. He was created by a human, using a lot of human wisdom, acting like if it's all wise. I say, you could still grasp a few things, and there are a couple of things that you might not be able to do. You know, use the prompt and let it work for you. But you see matters regarding prayer. I hear a woman one time saying, bro, she said, AI was able to interpret her speaking in tongues. She went and she was speaking in tongues.
1: Based upon the level. You listen. There are people who are using AI to pray.
0: What is she?
1: I don't understand it, but I see ministers preparing for functions. They ask them to pray in government, pray to open a business place, and they are using this AI to formulate the prayer. I still don't understand why they're doing it, because it's not your prayer.
0: It's not your prayer, and that's what I was saying
1: It's a well-crafted
0: prayer. Yeah, scripture is in it too.
1: And the reason why they're doing it is because everything now is being recorded. So when you go back and you listen, they said that prayer sounds good, but it has no connectivity with the will of God, because you have
0: the divinity in it. And Bishop, and that's the thing, as I was saying earlier on, is that this thing is going to, that's why
2: it's dangerous,
0: dangerous, because it will cause people to stop thinking and stop depending on God, when you could easily go and, you know, one man said it like this. He said, you tell a child, no, sit down and compose an essay, and the child, they will just go and put a prompt and say, write an essay about me going to Trinidad in June, put a date, some basic details, and boom, you get a full essay. But the essay is not yours. You didn't toil. The information didn't come from you. There is no originality in it. You didn't seek. And I'm thinking, when you think you want to make certain moves in your life as an adult, you need God's intervention, because God knows about the future. That you don't know about. Yeah, I don't know about the future. Maybe he might predict some things to you based on the past, but it's not God. God knows the future.
1: They can do predictions. They can do calculations. They can do calculations. Because remember, it's the first time in the history of technology that a tool has been reinvented itself. So it's a thin line, and it's good that we're discussing this, because it has been used to synthesize so many things at a greater level, whether it is chemicals, because spiritual wickedness in high places, the word for that is pharmakita. So the pharmacy, if you notice, a lot of people are using incense as never before. A lot of people are burning candles as never before. So the sale on candles have gone up. The sale on certain chemicals have gone up, because they're using the technology to synthesize certain things.
0: Well, because
1: the demonic realm, and the point that I want to make, the demonic realm have a sinus. You just see that. So God told the children of Israel, he said, when you make the principal spices, I want you to also make sweet spices. Say, but don't smell it for yourself. Don't make it for yourself. Because he's moving the entire system of worship from a natural plane to a spiritual plane. So the moment the system was shifted, there are whole groups of people who are trying to go back to that level of light the fire here, burn the stuff there, incite the atmosphere. Mm-hmm. But God has shifted, and the only catalyst that we have is prayer.
2: Mm-hmm.
1: You see?
2: Mm-hmm.
0: Yeah. And something you said there too also, and I want us to, mm-hmm. to watch that. Eh? You see, humans, God created us a certain way, and humans has figured out a lot about our brains, and they are going to exploit it to make money. It's mm-hmm. evil.
2: Mm-hmm.
0: So young children who born in this era cannot tell the things that you could tell, because you were there when these things didn't exist. So your level of thinking is far beyond this. But think about people who come into this world now, and that's what they know. Every mm-hmm. app, every piece of device have that in it.
1: Because remember, Sabi, the generation now, when Daniel saw them, all this is prophetic.
0: That's right.
1: Because when Daniel saw them, he saw the iron being fused and synthesized with miry clay. So the biological element and the technological, they are now synthesizing them. Yeah, so that you wouldn't need to have a cell phone. You wouldn't need to have certain things to interact.
2: Mm-hmm.
1: So when we push topics like these, what we are doing is building a reference point for the next generation.
0: That's right.
2: Mm-hmm.
1: We are doing human service. We are like Daniel. Mm-hmm. We are like Jeremiah when he called the scribe to write what God is saying.
2: Mm-hmm.
1: And the king took the penknife and cut the scroll. And God said, he got to be crazy, just write it again. Because we are mm-hmm. coming to a time where they're going to try to cut the scroll
2: mm-hmm.
1: of
2: right.
1: what we're discussing. And mm-hmm. God is saying, listen, it's not by might.
2: Mm-hmm.
1: It's not by power, but my spirit is going to be in my servants.
2: Mm-hmm. Mm-hmm.
0: I was also adding there, because how God has created us as men and even as women, yeah. the things that we desire, these men, they are building it to play on the dopamine in the brain, the you know, the way, you know, you hear certain things, because, you know, they're making these things to interact with us.
2: Yeah.
0: So if you're not careful and you don't know what is happening, you will feel ways, you will start to experience things in your body. And remember, those who don't know, they will perish for lack of knowledge. I say to everybody, take time. I like to look at it too. When I take time to listen, men who speaking against it, men who speaking about it. I get that program. That, bro, I was listening to one, Trevor was saying it for you, and Focus on the Family.
2: Mm-hmm.
0: And the man was sharing on AI.
2: Mm-hmm.
0: You understand? And he break it down in such a way, and he brought it right back into the book of Genesis.
2: Mm-hmm.
0: And he was able to make that tie there so we could see. You understand? Then I listened to some other persons who are professional doctors, scientists, talk about what it does to the brain. And so you get the information and they say, okay, you can use it. I, for example, if you're going to be saying, Trev, I don't want to communicate with humans again, because everything I need to ask at EIU, you know, I could ask and I could get some realistic answers. Before long, you develop a relationship with the thing and you cut out human. Now, the thing, one man says that thing. Don't call it no Siri. Don't call it no this and that. Don't give it no name, meat, and no soul. Call it a thing. You understand? Or it. Call it it. Right? Because in reality, if you're not careful, you're growing. After, you're looking for perfection. You remember? What did Eve, the serpent told Eve and Adam?
2: Be like God.
0: Be like God.
2: Mm-hmm.
0: God is perfect, not so?
2: Mm-hmm.
0: So if you keep getting everything readily available and everything is right, even you're trying to make a robot to suit you because you can't deal with your wife hormones no more. But here's what one man said, this thing, as your wife started to age and she started to behave a certain way, it helps you to grow, because you keep having problems that you may have to figure out how to get around to be a better husband or to make her happier. This is the whole human experience that God has created for us. You understand? But you can imagine a man going through something, the first thing you're thinking. And the man make this comparison with fast food and food that takes our time to prepare. So what he was saying is that this generation, even though you tell them fast food go kill them, they go say, I know. But the damage that is done to the brain, they can't do without it. So it become addictive. It's seductive also. It will draw you away. It has the potential to draw you away from even reading your Bible and even seeking God.
1: That's the point I was making, that we must know how to narrow it down.
0: That's right.
1: Why is that thing happening? There's a spirit behind it.
0: Behind it, that is it. Right. It's not
1: why
0: just
1: is that, why is gang violence and young men between the ages of 18, young men between the ages of 18 and 30 seem to be stuck, and the gangs are absorbing them. The block seems to be absorbing them. So there's a spirit behind that.
2: Yep.
1: So prayer.
2: There's a mind behind that. Yeah.
1: Right. So when you come to a prayer meeting and when you're praying on the street, there is a type of prayer called prayer walk, where you walk the neighborhood, and you're not saying anything to anybody. You come together as men and you just walk the neighborhood. But under your breath, you're declaring Jeremiah 1:10. I've set you over nations. I've set you over kingdoms to pull down, to throw down, to destroy, to build, to plant. And there was a time where we were having a violent reaction, one of the bars in the community, and we had to prayer walk it because young men were being shot. And I was dealing with a family in the U.S., and I get to realize that there are so many young people that are using strong barbiturates and habituates, but we are in the transshipment belt. So while we are burying our young men here, and there's a shooting and a homicide and a murder every day, in the place where the transshipment is moving the drugs to, they are having problems with young people who are professional, who have started college, but get tied up with the wrong issues and just not coming back. Just not coming back.
0: You know, a lot of times where the issues evident is not always where it starts. Yeah.
1: Yeah.
0: But the issue
1: is not the problem.
0: It's not the problem.
2: Mm-hmm.
1: So there's so much
0: mm-hmm.
1: that we have to do and allow prayer to saturate, you know?
2: Yeah. Well, I think that is why we're hearing this call for men to turn to God. Because that's what prayer is. Prayer is facing God.
0: Mm-hmm.
2: Yeah, it's facing God or drawing close into intimate relationship with God. So that's why, you know, it's like deep calling. If you want to get to God, you have to come close to Him. You have to draw. He said, draw near to me, and I will draw nigh to you.
1: Mm-hmm.
2: We have to face God. A lot of people want to give God their back and pray to Him. You understand what I'm saying, Sabi?
0: Yeah.
2: We want to turn our backs to God.
0: We just want the hand to stretch out to us.
2: Yeah.
0: That's so, all we know Him for.
2: And that relationship has to be a covenant relationship.
0: True.
2: A covenant relationship. It's like you can't want to have fellowship with God and not be in a relationship that is covenant.
0: And you know, and that's a good topic for us to go on. Yeah. We will stick a pin in that one. We will touch that covenant relationship. Yes, I think it's a good place to go and talk about something, a good topic.
2: Covenant, because I don't think a lot of believers understand that it. when they surrender their life to God, it's a covenant you made.
0: Yeah.
1: Yeah.
0: You have your part to do.
2: Yeah.
0: It's not one way.
2: No.
0: It's not laid back or being procrastinating and not seeking God face for anything whatsoever. And it's beyond you. and so much more we can see.
2: Yeah.
0: Gentlemen, this conversation has been very informative tonight. Bishop, you have given me quite a bit to think about. I definitely have to go back
2: and listen.
0: And listen, because when I listen, I just hear differently to when I'm here. So I'm going to go back, take some notes and make some adjustments. Thank you for challenging me even further, brother. Because at the end of the day, that's what it's supposed to be about. All right, so I want to say thank you, Bishop, in advance. Do you have any final words?
2: Yeah, I think it's important for us to judge ourselves just as the word. If we judge ourselves, mm-hmm. we'll not be judged. And when you judge yourself, you will definitely get the entry into the presence of God.
0: Mm-hmm.
2: That everyone desires.
0: Someone to examine himself.
2: Yeah, and you'll see the answers to prayer as Daniel mm. and as Nehemiah, and you know, so it's a good place to be.
0: Mm.
2: It's the best place to be in this Christian life. You know, where you are understanding the power of prayer to really bring about personal transformation, but what I would say global.
1: Yeah.
2: Have global impact.
0: Mm.
2: Amen.
0: Amen. Bishop?
1: Yeah, the weapons of our warfare, they remain mighty through God. They are not carnal. They would never be carnal.
2: Mm-hmm.
1: AI would never be able to touch them.
0: At
1: the same time, they are, number one, information. If you notice in Daniel chapter 9, the angel says, we come to inform you.
0: Mm-hmm.
1: One of the great weapons is information. Another weapon is knowledge. Mm-hmm. Daniel chapter 12. He said, this knowledge shall increase. So mm-hmm. knowledge becomes a weapon, and then understanding. Again, in Daniel chapter 9, the angel says, give this man understanding. That's a powerful weapon. And again, comprehension. So mm-hmm. the darkness in John Gospel, he says, the light shines in the darkness, and the darkness reports back. He said, we comprehend it not. They mm-hmm. can't have no comprehension. Because a lot of people are reading, but they can't comprehend. And right. so the believer has been given the edge. That's one of the powerful weapons to comprehend. And then, of course, revelation. When you get revelation of a situation, of a thing, the enemy cannot pull that wool over your eyes.
2: Nice.
1: So revelation is a weapon. And then, of course, activation. So God is moving us from blessing to power. He's moving us from blessing a realm of power. And mm-hmm. we have to be prepared for that. And then, of course, manifestation. Mm-hmm. So manifestation is that there is going to be a move of what God wants in the earth, in Grenada, in Trinidad, Tobago, in the Caribbean. And he's looking for men like us to just be the arrowheads of the revival. Every revival have an arrowhead.
0: Right.
1: And I sense tonight that we are right at that place of the arrowhead. And the bows are going to come. And the prophet Elijah, in his deathbed, he put his hand on the king's hand. So the two must agree. And he says, you open the window to the direction of your enemy.
2: Mm.
1: And you shoot.
2: Mm.
1: Others shoot. You got to take action.
0: Mm.
1: You have to shoot that arrow. And then he says, okay, I'm letting you go now. There's a time where God says, Savvy, Trevor, you take the remaining arrows. You take what is remaining and strike the ground. Let me see if you understand your enemy. And you have to determine how much you strike. If you strike three times, it means that you give the enemy a blind.
2: Yeah, yeah.
1: But if you strike six or seven times, it means that fervent, consistent, hot, pushing in prayer, we get the victory in Jesus' name.
0: Amen. All right, so we give God thanks and praise.
2: Jesus,
0: really, as I prayed earlier on that, not just the people we encourage, but we ourselves, you understand, will be encouraged. All right, tonight to continue to press on, because we are at war. It is real. You understand? It's beyond us, and we must get that in our cranium. So Trevor, you know, just close off in prayer for us tonight.
2: Yes, Lord God. Father, in the name of Jesus, your Son, who paid the ultimate price to give us
3: the authority to walk in victory in the earth. We thank you tonight for your revelation knowledge. You're sharpening our spirits.
0: Yes, Lord.
3: You're burdening in our spirits. You, Lord, open our eyes to see into the next dimension.
0: Yes, Father.
3: And to understand, like the men of Issachar, what to do.
1: Yes,
3: I pray tonight, God, for every listener, that the Spirit of God will begin to really stir their hearts and their minds, that just as we talk about tonight, Lord, there will be seasons of prayer and intercession. You will change the whole dynamics.
0: Yes, Lord.
3: No more will it be, oh God, just a set pattern and we're going in route and just go, God, just going to the thing with the rhythm.
1: Mm-hmm.
3: But I pray now in the name of Jesus, cycles will be changed, God.
1: Yes.
3: You move them from, oh God, one place to the other. Where they used to pray at 4 in the morning, you'll begin to wake up at 12 midnight. Oh
1: yes.
3: God, at 11 o'clock. Yeah, you are a new thing, oh God. The enemy will be confused.
1: Yes, Lord.
3: Hallelujah. Unable to respond as we move into the next dimension.
0: Thank you,
3: oh God,
0: Jesus.
3: Of this end time. Battle. We thank you tonight for this opportunity, oh God. We consecrate,
1: mm-hmm.
3: my God, every family to you tonight,
0: yes,
3: and every
0: Lord.
3: Home, oh God. We, even this studio, Jesus. God, the equipment, we just place,
0: yes,
3: because
0: Lord.
3: We know the enemy would be mad. But mm-hmm. in the name of Jesus, we declare
1: total
3: that weapon formed against us shall prosper.
1: Coverage.
3: The Lord. Tongue that is confessed, that is raising up, you are condemned tonight.
1: Yeah,
3: covered. We are safe, we are secure under the shadow of the Almighty.
1: Yes. Yes.
3: And we shall fear no evil. For
1: yes.
3: you are with us, oh God. Your rod and your staff, they comfort us.
0: Yes.
3: Thank you for providing everything we have need of, oh God.
1: Yes.
3: Thank you for the grace.
0: Thank you, Lord.
3: And we ascribe all glory and honor and majesty and power to you.
0: Yes, Lord.
3: In Jesus' name. Amen.
0: Amen.
3: Amen.
0: Amen.
3: Amen.
0: All right, well, I hope our listeners tonight that you were blessed, and I'm sure
3: mm-hmm.
0: Trevor's going to replay that tomorrow, God's willing.
3: Amen.
0: So,
3: amen.
0: Somebody, I know it will shift the mindset of someone tonight.
3: Yeah.
0: This is just not for us, but it's for someone. So if you're listening tonight, I know you're blessed. Don't just take what you get, digest it and pass it out, but put it to work, and it will work for you.
3: Yeah.
0: All right? God's blessing upon your life. Shalom.
1: Shalom.
3: Shalom.
1: Hope for men.
0: Hope for men. Men encouraging men. And women too.
3: Yeah.
0: Blessings.
4: Men encouraging men. We're here to inspire, elevate, and motivate our brothers. Let's talk live Tuesday.

0: because every aspect of Christianity is a place of faith. God relates to us and looks for us to respond with faith. The evidence, I think, for the Bible's authenticity, for the Bible's authority, is enormous. Some people argue, but there are no original manuscripts, and that is true, but there are also no single manuscripts for any book of the Bible. Every book of the Bible we've got has multi-manuscripts behind it, which overwhelmingly agree with what was written there. And for some reason, we get so hung up and so picky about little differences and the little ways in which the Bible seems to disagree with itself or whatever, that we miss the 99% time where the Bible universally agrees with itself and the manuscripts universally agree with themselves. But the God who was able to orchestrate and move and inspire these godly men, and surely it wasn't just the inspiration of the moment. There was God's hand upon their entire lives to bring them to that place where they were prepared, where their character, where their life, where they were ready. As a does that make sense?
1: The Apostle John, who penned Revelation.
0: Absolutely.
1: Example.
0: Absolutely. We look at the course of the Apostle Paul, who we all know the story of the road to Damascus experience, where God radically turned him around, but God's hand had been on his life from the moment of his birth, through his training as a Pharisee, his training in rabbinical teaching and whatever. God's hand was on those writers to prepare them to be the vessel before he ever inspired them to write the word. And I have no problem believing that my God, who can imagine the whole of creation, who can imagine and create it out of his own imagination when there was nothing, just by his word, I have no problem believing that my God can also preserve it, can also preserve his word, guard his word, keep the authenticity and accuracy of his word, because my God is well big enough to do that, and that I can trust, Dudley.
1: And it says, getting back again to one of the prophets, the Old Testament, again, Jeremiah, it says in Jeremiah chapter 1 that he is watching over his word to perform it. And he is an eternal being. That means God is outside. Well, he's, technically, God isn't outside of space and time. God encompasses space and time, but he's not restricted by time. And if he's watching over his word, then he's ensuring that the penning, right from the first book that we believe was possibly the book of Job, right until the book of Revelation, God has watched over the scribing of his word.
0: That's right.
1: He's also, I believe, has watched over the preservation.
2: Follow Jesus. 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
2: Grenada, arise. 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Come hungry for God. Come ready for breakthrough. Come expecting the fire of the Holy Spirit to move in a mighty way. Revival is not coming. Revival is here. The New Testament Church of God, Grenada, 66th Annual National Convention 2026. Don't miss it.
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0: This is John Jenkins for Teaching Missions International. Welcome to our broadcast of Dave's Devotion for today. In today's devotion, His Heart Was Not Fully Devoted, Dave challenges us to learn from the failings of Solomon in our own walk with God. And now, Dave's devotion. The Bible calls King Solomon the wisest man on earth. Solomon may have been wise, but he wasn't perfect. In fact, he had major flaws. He was so obsessed with royal women that he married 700 of them, foreign women, in disobedience to God's specific direction. He also worshipped and sacrificed thousands of times at the high places, contrary to God's commands. Despite these profound flaws, God used Solomon, but that doesn't mean that God ignored his failures. Today, let's listen to the outcome of this wise man's indulgences in the book of 1 Kings. As Solomon grew old, his wives turned his heart after other gods, and his heart was not fully devoted to the Lord his God, as the heart of David his father had been. He followed Ashtoreth, the goddess of the Sidonians, and Molech, the detestable god of the Ammonites. So Solomon did evil in the eyes of the Lord. He did not follow the Lord completely, as David his father had done. On a hill east of Jerusalem, Solomon built a high place for Chemosh, the detestable god of Moab. He did the same for all his foreign wives who burned incense and offered sacrifices to their gods. The Lord became angry with Solomon because his heart had turned away from the Lord, the God of Israel. 1 Kings 11, 4-9. When we read the book of 1 and 2 Kings, we find a series of Hebrew kings who often started well but ended as terrible failures, just as Solomon did. Solomon worshipped a number of detestable gods, Ashtoreth, Chemosh, and Molech, who required sacrifices of children. As a result of this mixture in Solomon's life, God eventually dealt harshly with him by raising up a string of adversaries. There's an old saying that goes like this: God loves you just the way you are, but He loves you too much to let you stay that way. God will use us despite our flaws, but He won't indulge them. How about you today? Is there something in your life that you've been cherishing, but you know that God doesn't like? Let me encourage you to go to God, repent of it, and get it straightened out today. If you will turn from your sin and seek God, He will help you to overcome it. And that is really good news. Thanks for listening. For full transcripts and replays of all devotions, visit teachmi.com/Dave. And please join us again on Wednesday.
1: 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Pumpkins are rich in beta-carotene, an antioxidant that your body changes to vitamin A. Vitamin A improves eyesight, wards off germs, and helps your reproductive system work the way it should. It also helps improve lungs, kidneys, and heart health. The beta carotene in pumpkin works to combat the effects of aging on your skin. More pumpkin in your diet means a dose of vitamins C and E, iron, and folate, all of which can help strengthen your immune system. An improved immune system will help you fight off viruses and speed the healing of wounds. Pumpkin also contains potassium, which studies show can aid in lowering blood pressure. Higher potassium levels can lower your risk of stroke, kidney gallstones and type 2 diabetes. Potassium may also increase bone mineral density, boosting your bone health. Pumpkins are high in fiber and low in calories, so they'll make you feel full without adding to your overall food intake for the day. Fiber can help prevent constipation and promotes digestive health. 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It can be pureed for babies, added to baked goods like cookies, cakes, and bread, mixed into a smoothie with low-fat yogurt and fruit, or added to soups and stews. Until next time, the Grenada Food and Nutrition Council reminds you to eat, look, and feel well in 2021. I am Lichelle Murray.

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Grenada, arise. The sound of revival is calling this nation once again. The New Testament Church of God, Grenada, proudly presents its 66th Annual National Convention 2026. 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Come hungry for God. Come ready for breakthrough. Come expecting the fire of the Holy Spirit to move in a mighty way. Revival is not coming. Revival is here. The New Testament Church of God, Grenada, 66th Annual National Convention 2026. Don't miss it.

0: Welcome to Pathway to Faith Enrichment, brought to you by the pastor and church family of Sanctuary of Praise, Mary Ann St. George's. The Sanctuary of Praise is a member church of the Pentecostal Assemblies of the West Indies. Our pastor, Reverend Philip Chase, will be sharing a word that is divinely inspired and relevant for our times. We do extend a warm invitation to you as you join us in this telecast. I am Paul Isaac for Sanctuary.
1: You want a church lively and alive with the Spirit of Jesus Christ and the love of Christ. The devil cannot function where there is love. He runs out. Can't stay around. It's too hot where love is. He cannot settle in because love is God. It is Christ. He runs from love because his nature is not love. God's nature is love. And love draws people. An environment of acceptance tells them, I will stay. Value them as priceless. People will return. Next, pray for the fruit, because the fruit will now be challenged by an exchange of lordship, an exchange of servitude. He or she now comes from the devil's house into God's house. Do you think the devil sit back down and allow them freely every Sunday? After Sunday to go to church, he'll put enough stumbling blocks in their path. When you have done good for some new convert or someone, they want to return kindness to God. And often by coming along with you to church. Because Christ in you is revealed and seen and felt and touched. So I'm going where Christ is. And I'm taking with me also those who are looking for the same Christ to meet all of their needs. Give them the testimony of the faithfulness of the Word of God. This is what God will do for you. And I want to come back again to hear what God can do for me, what God can do for them, what God can do for us. And then later on, you can share of your own testimony. Oh, God delivered you. Oh, God ministered to you. Oh, God supernaturally provided for you. Encouragement. When they are fearful, calm them. Because fear is real. It's real. Calm them. Because fear can also drive into them discouragement. I give you this to say this to you, to put things into perspective. Young converts are going to be discouraged by a lot of stuff. So you have to go alongside them and say to them, that's all right. I'm not getting to the worst discouragement come from the own family. The own family. Sometimes best friends and good friends mess you up badly. They mess you up. You lose total hope. You lose hope completely. And you lose faith completely. And they say, I ain't going back to church. But here you step in to say, the fruit I have harvested and the Lord brought in, I must preserve it. I must protect it. So, you could make it. I have been there, but I did not stay there. You can cross it. The mountain is steep, but you can climb it. Don't look for a way around the mountain. Look for faith in God to go straight up the mountain. For when you accomplish it, you have a testimony that God did it. rest. Stay in Christ.

0: Encourage them in participation. How do you keep the fruit? Give them a sense of feeling that they own the church. It's called participation. Participation. When you know you have a share in a business, you work to ensure the business's success. When you have shares, part or parts or investment in a business, you work to ensure that the business is doing well. You feel part of it. And that is in the business world. Certain investment you make, there's an added investment to the investment. And you become a virtual shareholder. If you wish to, you pay a little bit more, and that will impact upon your additional returns. You're going to go and talk about it and tell a person it's a good business venture here. Go into it. So on, so on, so on, so. So you are multiplying the business holdings of the business you invested in. That's why we are cooperating with God in His cooperation. And I'll put it this way, in His industry, because we have a stake in this thing when it is over. We have a stake in this thing when it's over. We have a share to get in this thing when it is over. When the governments are folded up and God's kingdom, it comes into focus, then begin the distribution of awards and rewards to the laborers in His kingdom on earth. Encourage participatory exercise. Oh my God. Don't tell them stay away. Don't fault find the church, but not the Christ wise of. I do say some crazy things, but the things are not mad. It helps you. The madness helps your insanity. Got the best way to deal with certain diseases, you got to give diseases a dose of your own medicine. And that disease is cured from its own character reference. You inject it back into the body and you are healed. So you could find a lot of faults with me, but not with the Lord. Not with Christ. And you wouldn't find much with me neither. Even though I say you can find much faults with me, you still wouldn't find much. To say the much is much. Give the new converts a sense of participatory exercise. This is your church. And point out to them areas in the church where they can be of service to God. Point out to them areas in the church where they can be of service to God. They may have a ministry. It may be singing. It may be in the social services. It may be in education. It could be in health. It could be in farming. It could be in fishing. Commercially, you know. Something they can pass on to the church. In group settings for greater commercialization and industrialization of the people of faith. You could pass it on. So you introduce them to and share with them areas in which they can participate. Who have been preaching every Sunday night? Who has been preaching every Sunday night? come out and hear them, sir. Night service is as lively as Sunday morning services. All those who come out on a Sunday night, the man said, what? What going on inside here, boy? It's a Sunday morning. And I'm honest. I am honest with you. I said, this is Sunday morning service here. And the worship leaders are not the same team. They nearly rest his home and Abigail rest his home. So now Abigail is out because she has to carry on some time on Sunday evening. What are new people? Totally new. And they're bringing forth other word. Young people. They have a feeling and an experience of participation. Participating in the life, development, and growth of the church. Where are they going? Where are they going? They're going away. But they're looking for the next appointment sometime down the road. But they know it is coming. And they say, this is my church. And this is our church. I said last, what I said before, I am not the central ministry figure in the church. It's the Holy Spirit. And I'm under shepherd. So almost many persons get an opportunity to share in the prayer meetings. They could choose to mess it up, or they could choose to dress it up and do a good job and do it. It's a growing church. It's a dynamic church. It's a multiplying church. It's a church of interconnectivity and participation. New converts feel accepted. They feel love and warm when they know they are given an occasion from time to time to participate in the life of the church. So you tell them to go where there exists opportunity for their particular area of ministry can be exercised. We give a sense of ownership to the new believers. This is your church. Love it. Promote all the services. The last thing amongst many more, but only for now, the last thing is order. That's the last thing. Order. I pray that your fruit should remain. The house of God must be a house of order. Respect the pastoral leadership, pastoral authority, pastoral function, pastoral operation under Christ in the Holy Ghost. There must be order and respect for pastors. Respect for pastors. There must be respect for them. They ain't demanding it. They're not demanding it. Scripture demand of you, you respect it. Scripture demand of you that you respect Scripture. You respect it. Order. There are ranks. I am not equal you. You are not equal me. You can walk in my shoe. The devil will kill you. He'll kill you. You don't have my order. You don't have my rank. My rank was testified by demonic powers to say, you have come up. Now I seek you out to give me authorization to continue. And I said, request denied. And it was fulfilled. If that is not power, you tell me what it is. You respect order. There are ranks. There are dominions. principalities, there are powers, there are authorities, there are rulers. Teach the new convert respect for pastor and pastors if they want to live physically and out of much distress, troubles, and unnecessary and unwarranted problems. Save them. Teach them.
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1: 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The New Testament Church of God, Grenada, 66th Annual National Convention 2026. 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
3: In numerous ways, the life of Joseph parallels the life of Jesus. Both men were falsely accused and humiliated before others, yet both were exalted in the end. Joseph becoming ruler in Egypt, and Jesus was resurrected from the dead. And just as Joseph trusted the sovereignty of God in the midst of betrayal, so Jesus willingly stepped forward to be arrested by the Jews and taken to the cross. Jesus knew the pain and suffering that would come and willingly accepted it for the joy that was set before him. But ultimately, we see how Jesus is so much greater than Joseph. Just as God used the evil things done to Joseph to physically rescue his family, friends, God used the evil things done to Jesus to eternally rescue his people, you and me. Hallelujah. Jesus didn't save his people from starvation like Joseph, but from eternal punishment in hell. Hallelujah. Just as Joseph was punished for wrongs he did not commit, our Savior suffered and died on the cross, not because of wrongs he had done, but because he was dying for the sins of his people. And now, all of us who put our faith and trust in Jesus Christ have been given the Holy Spirit to help us fight bitterness so that we can be better rather than bitter. Think of Jesus, friends. Think of Jesus. He could be bitter. Look at what they did to him, and he did no wrong. No wrong. So I want now for us to look at four steps to take in moving from bitter to better. Four steps. Thank you. First of all, four steps to take in moving from bitter to better. Number one, bring your wounds to God for healing. Stop picking the scab. Bring your wounds to Jesus for healing and stop picking the what? You know the scabs we're talking about? When you get a cut or something and after it begin healing, it start what? It starts scratching and you start what? Picking the scabs. It only gets what? Worse. Bring your wounds to God for healing and stop picking the scabs. When you pick the scabs, you make the problems bigger and worse. The result of bitterness is that our hearts become uglier than the original wound. Psalm 147:3 says that God heals the brokenhearted and bandages their wound. God heals the brokenhearted and bandages their wound. So, what is step number one in moving from being bitter to better? Let's say, come on now. I'll be repeating that. I'll be asking you to repeat that as we go along. That's number one in moving from being bitter to better. Number two, trust the sovereignty of God. Whatever trials we have faced or will face, God is aware of all of it and is allowing it. The promotion at work, not being granted. The empty arms that long for a child. Longing for a child for so many years. Not happening. The words or actions that hurt so much. God sees and hears and knows it all. And nothing that happens in our lives is wasted. God can work through it all. Romans 8:28 says what? And we know that. Come on now. For good to them that love God. Come on, you know it. You know it, man. You know it. You know it. All things are working together for good to them that love God and are called according to his purpose. So what is step number two in moving you from being bitter to better? You're doing well. You're doing well. Trust. Mm-hmm. Number three, extend God's grace to others through forgiveness. Extend God's grace to others through forgiveness. Instead of giving someone a taste of their own medicine through revenge, and instead of harboring bitterness and resentment, let's live out the gospel of grace by extending forgiveness. Just as Christ has freely forgiven us, so we need to forgive those who have sinned against us. This is a command that comes up often in scripture. In the Lord's Prayer, Jesus taught us to pray and forgive us our trespasses as we forgive those. Lord, forgive us as we forgive. Help us, Lord. In Ephesians 4:31-32, Paul wrote, let all bitterness, anger and wrath, shouting and slander be removed from you. Be removed from you along with all malice, and be kind one toward another, tender-hearted and forgiving one another, just as God for Christ's sake has. Church, these are not just empty words. Jesus has given us a great example of this kind of forgiveness. As he hung on the cross, he said, Father, forgive them. Father, forgive them, because they do not know what they are doing. So, what is step number three in moving you from being bitter to better? Read that again. Will you do that? All right, number four. Seek to show love towards your enemies. A tough one. A tough, tough, tough one. Seek to show love towards your enemies. By doing so, we learn to act instead of react. To initiate rather than retaliate. Jesus commands us and enables us to love our enemies, to do good to those who hate us, and to bless, say bless. And to bless those who what? Curse us. And to what? Pray, say pray. Pray for those who insult us. Bless and pray for them people there. For that boy, that man. Bless and pray, Lord. Oh, God. Hard. Hard. Folks, the aim isn't just to survive the pain of our bitterness. The aim is not just to survive the pain of our bitterness, but to conquer it. Conquer it. When we return grace and love, it may not change them, but it will certainly change us. Change us. Offering grace and love will cost a lot, but withholding it will cost us even more. Even more. Praying for those who have hurt us and who are our enemies is very helpful, because it is hard to continue to be bitter and unforgiving towards someone you are praying for. Hard. As we pray for those who have hurt us, God can heal our wounds and melt away the bitterness we have been holding on to. God wants to help us move from being bitter to better. He tells us to let go of bitterness. We must be willing, and we must invite his love and strength in order for us to do so. So what is step number four in moving you from being bitter to better? Hello, me not hear that one day. Again, one more time.
4: Seek to show love towards your
3: enemies. So, a closing now. At this precise time and moment, your healing of bitterness and resentment can end. Yes, it can. This is a pivotal point in this sermon. Is there someone or several persons in your life whom you're having trouble forgiving, are harboring some deep root resentment against? Are there? If so, I want to challenge you to ask God to give you the grace and ability to rid yourself of such bitterness and resentment of that or those persons by offering this prayer and mentioning the name or names of those persons. I couldn't come here to preach this morning and I don't call those people. Call them. Call them early this morning. So therefore, hear me now. This is a pivotal part of this message. This is a pivotal moment. If you are harboring resentment in your heart against someone, God wants to rid you of it today. So I want to ask you to pray this prayer and mention the people's name, maybe two or three of them. If it's one, call the name. So let's go. Here's the prayer. Dear God, in Jesus' name, give me the ability to forgive. Call the person's name right there. Give me the ability to forgive Henry. Give me the ability to forgive Vero. Give me the ability to forgive Pat or whoever. call the person's name. So bow your head. This is a pivotal point here, friends. You can rid yourself. You can rid yourself of that resentment, that bitterness. So say after me. Dear God, I'm not hearing all of you, man. In Jesus' name, give me the ability to forgive. Okay, you don't have to call the name hard. I give you a few moments now to mention the names. Dear God, in Jesus' name, give me the ability to forgive. You know the person. You know the persons. This is a pivotal moment, friends, where you can get rid. You can free yourself of bitterness against Tom, Harry, Janie, Jill, Jackie. Are you done? Are you done? So God has given us the ability to feel the emotions of bitterness so we can understand and work through the pain and disappointment of life. But God doesn't want bitterness to take root in us. If we are not careful to fight bitterness, we'll soon be consumed by the poison that leaves us in the pit of despair. True freedom and joy are found by embracing the gospel of grace and extending it to the very people we least inclined to love and to forgive. This is my very last statement, but it's very important. The cure for bitterness is not found in getting even. The cure for bitterness is not found in getting even, but in giving grace. Just as God in Christ has done for us.
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